0: comfortable would you be with getting that done? 133 693.
1: Shop in the store that understands what they sell, so you don't have to. The largest range of TVs on display at Harvey Norman Electrical Warrnambool.
2: 11 degrees in Melbourne, a partly cloudy day, a top of 18. It's 10 o'clock. Good morning. I'm David Armstrong. Police have released new CCTV as they step up their search for a prisoner who escaped back in April. Orijol Rukaj fled when he attended a funeral at Keilor East Cemetery on a supervised visit nearly 2 months ago. He's known to have connections to Albanian organised crime gangs. Police believe the 47-year-old is hiding somewhere in the Melbourne area. They warn anyone harbouring or assisting Rukaj, they may face significant penalties. The Albanese government says it's not worried by One Nation's donation blitz to fund an ad campaign criticising the Prime Minister. The minor parties raised more than $1.5 million in just one day. The first Fire the Liar ads will roll out this morning in Melbourne and in the Prime Minister's Sydney electorate. Senior Minister Penny Wong claims Labor is focused on policy, while One Nation is playing politics.
3: I'm not worried about her fundraising, I'm worried about her policies. And I'm worried about the fact that she proposes no solutions, but what she does engender, what she does try and stoke is anger. And I don't think that's right for the country.
2: The AFL is set to confirm a new three-year deal for Gather Round in Adelaide. The league's been working through how the 2028 version will take place, given Tasmania will be in the competition for the first time. And South Australian Premier Peter Malinauskas has been pushing hard for a Friday parade, allowing fans to get up close with the stars. The three-year deal could give the South Australian government enough time to build a new stadium in the southern wine region of McLaren Vale. An Auditor General's report has raised questions surrounding the use of road safety cameras. It found Victoria Police's process for identifying camera sites is not well designed and it does not record decisions consistently. Road Policing Assistant Commissioner Mick Hermans has told Heidi Murphy they're working on more effective targeting.
4: It's tricky, of course. Most accidents are as a result of single issues of non-compliance. So when we are distracted, when we speed, when we're impaired because we're tired or drug and alcohol affected, that doesn't happen at the same place every time. And linking it to accident data, I think, is probably a flawed approach.
2: Police in Northern Ireland are again calling for calm as protesters gather in streets after a violent stabbing. A 30-year-old Sudanese national has been charged over the incident in Belfast, an attempted beheading. Homes, cars and buses have been set alight, and reporter Barry White says it's like a war zone.
5: There was lanes of cars that had been set alight. There was houses on each street that had been set on fire. And these protesters seemed to target houses that they knew where foreigners lived. And foreign families this morning, they had to find alternative accommodation tonight because their homes had been completely destroyed.
2: In finance, the All Ordinaries has opened down 95 points, our dollar 70.05 US.
1: The Chery Tiggo 7 Super Hybrid. 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
2: Gout's keeping positive after finishing sixth in the 200 metres at his first Diamond League meet. The Australian team nearly a second slower than his PB, as Latsil Tabogo won in a time of 19.84 seconds.
6: Yeah, I mean, this is a great opportunity, man. This is my first Diamond League, and I'm excited to be here. The crowd is absolutely insane. The sold-out crowd, so it's amazing to be here. And the race didn't go as planned, but, you know, we'll keep pushing.
2: A Melbourne trains this morning as the D's look to continue their winning MCG form against Essendon on Saturday. And that's the latest news and sport.
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10: I'm Pat Gordon. Warrnambool City Council is inviting residents to help shape how the municipality grows over the next quarter century. Daniel Brewer reports.
11: Council has released its draft Warrnambool Futures Plan, which will guide housing, businesses, industrial development and infrastructure needs as the city's population grows to an estimated 41,000 people over the next two decades. Mayor Ben Blaine says 25 years ago, many of Warrnambool's major residential, commercial and industrial areas either didn't exist or looked very different, and their development in the years since has been guided by long-term land use planning. Drop-in sessions will be held at the Warrnambool Library in the latter stages of next week. The draft plan can also be viewed online via Your Say Warrnambool. Daniel Brewer, Ace Radio.
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15: Your four-day forecast for the Great South Coast. Today, a mainly sunny day with light winds and the slight chance of a shower this evening. For tomorrow, Friday, a possible shower, 19. Saturday, rain and 18 degrees. And for Sunday, partly cloudy and 16. Today in Warrnambool and Port Ferry, a top of 17. Mortlake and Terang today, 16.
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15: At the moment, we're sitting on 11 degrees.
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16: Some news just in from across the border in South Australia. Gather Round is back. For three more years, they've done another deal. Gather Round's future secured, the AFL and South Australia locking it in. They wouldn't lock it in during the last, during the round, what was it, a month, two ago? They were in negotiations. There were certainly other states circling, wanting some version of it for themselves. Gather Round, three more years, deal done. The AFL and the South Australian government confirming the Festival of Football will remain in South Australia till at least 2029. They reckon there were 270,000 fans that were at that last Gather Round back in April. I do wonder how much it costs them. The South Australian government has extended the partnership to deliver one of the country's biggest and best events. I'd love to know how much the South Australian government is putting in, but a bit like all of our events here in Victoria, that would all be wildly commercial in confidence and we couldn't possibly say. I wonder if any other states got even close to offering something as attractive to the AFL as this particular deal. Have you enjoyed it? Do you rate it? Is it still as big as it was the first couple of years? It was, the inaugural round or two were massive. Has it lost some of the appeal? Has the gloss come off a little bit, or is it still the most enjoyable weekend of football you've ever been to? 133693 made the trip across. We'll keep making it across year after year because it's that wonderful. You let me know. 133693. Emails open anytime too. Mornings at 3aw.com.au. A number still coming through, pouring through on the rubbish. Marybeck Council's moved to voted to move to fortnightly collection. The council voted 6-4 to move to fortnightly connection. The vast number of ratepayers taking part in community consultation or signing petitions said, please don't, please leave it at weekly. We need it. From Chris, as a family of five, we've just started dumping rubbish. Thanks to our council, they will pick up our rubbish one way or another. That is not an approach that I would advocate. Rob says, two cars would not stop to let me on the tram today. He wouldn't allow me to cross the road in front of him to board the tram, almost ran over my foot. When is something going to be done before someone gets killed with this? And from Ashley, getting rid of two bin loads of rubbish on bin collection day is easy. If you're home, after your bin gets emptied, you just fill it back up again and wheel your bin across your road to your neighbour's front lawn. It gets emptied again. Easy peasy. All right, Ashley, that's the alternative to having two actual bins filled in. Just load it up again and take it across the road. John, good morning.
17: Good morning, Heidi. Thank you for taking the call.
16: Yeah.
17: I'm a resident of Marybeck, and Marybeck, and like everyone there, pretty upset about this. I've been a resident 53 years, and I've got neighbours who are young, have got young kids, and it's just ludicrous. I don't know what thought process they put into it. The other thing to add to it is that people, I'm involved in sports clubs, and you could have 12, 15 bins at your clubhouse, which gets cleared weekly. Now, if this is going to go to 2 weeks, you can imagine there's not enough bins and it'll never get picked up. Residents will dump all their rubbish there, which they actually do even now. So it's just going to become a nightmare.
16: What about some of those other areas, John, where it is already fortnightly and the world has not ended?
17: Well, I don't know how it works there, but I can tell you in Marybeck, I don't think it's going to work at all because of the... we've taken Brunswick area as well, a lot of units and apartments. I don't know how well that's going to work.
16: I think the way it's going to work, John, is there's just going to be a lot more rubbish dumped on the street or put into the public bins, or the bins will be put out on the street half open, and so the birds and the wildlife will get into them and make an even bigger mess. That's how I think it will work. I think that's how it will unfold. Thank you very much for the call. Now, I was interested to read this today, a report that the coroner wants medical checks done on gun owners. So if you're a gun owner in Victoria, you would need to provide a doctor's certificate to prove you are medically fit before the licence is renewed. It's what the coroner has recommended. Coroner Simon McGregor urging the Allan government to introduce this need for those wishing to own firearms to prove their suitability with medical evidence. For this reason, there's been an alarming number of suicides in Victoria using guns. And the idea would be if you have a medical check to ensure you are a medically fit to have a licence, it may prevent some of that. I assume that's the thinking behind it. Rod Campbell is a research director at the Australian Institute. I wanted to bring him in and get some expert advice on whether it should be pursued or not. Rod, good morning to you.
18: Good morning, Heidi.
16: What do you think
18: I think this is a good idea. There's a similar requirement in Western Australia already. This is being looked at around Australia. And you know, we've got to remember the context here. Australia has seen a growing number of firearms in the community over quite a long period of time. There's now more guns in Australia than there were before the Port Arthur massacre, before the John Howard gun reforms. Gun control has been, you know, we've become complacent about gun control in Australia. And what the coroner is saying and what we saw in Bondi is that gun control needs to come back onto the agenda of Australian governments.
16: Well, some of those governments have already said they're not going to do things like the buyback.
18: Yeah, that's right. And that's a bad move. We do need to get guns out of the community. There's more than 4 million guns in Australia now. And alarming numbers of those get stolen and do end up in the wrong hands. We need to have fewer guns in the community. Buybacks are a good idea. and medical checks are a good idea as well.
16: I'll come back to medical checks in a sec, but just on the buyback, Victoria has said a no. Most of the mainland states, or most if not all of the states, have said no. I think New South Wales is the only one currently agreeing to pursue it.
18: No, that's not right. Western Australia actually brought in a cap before Bondi.
16: But in terms of the buyback, are they involved in a buyback?
18: Yeah, they've had it. They've had a cap.
16: They've had one already.
18: I'm not sure what the status of their buyback is.
16: Yeah, right.
18: But all of these are about reducing the numbers of guns that are in the community, which is imperative for community safety, imperative for reducing the kinds of incidents that we saw in Bondi.
16: Currently, coming back around to what the coroner is talking about here, it is about a suicide by firearm, and it's suggesting that a medical check would, lessen the chances of that?
18: I don't think it's rocket science that we want people who are licensed to have firearms to be in a decent state of physical and mental health. And so requiring people to have some kind of check. Whereas at the moment, I think what the coroner said in the article that you're reading about, I think the coroner said that the existing self-reporting has just become a box-ticking exercise. I think it's literally a box-ticking exercise. And so it's about strengthening what is already there, but what has become a box-ticking exercise into something a bit more rigorous.
16: So you currently have to tick a box, or I presume it's ticking a box, on an application form or on your renewal form that just asks if you have been treated for mental health, alcohol or drug-related issues in the past period of time. Yeah. I don't know quite what that period of time is. So there is a question there, but you don't have to verify it?
18: Yeah, that's my understanding as well. And I guess, again, context is important. There's a whole range of regulations around gun ownership and gun access, but what we're seeing is that they're not being enforced, that they are becoming box-ticking exercises. So the Australia Institute published a study a couple of months ago showing that there are about 250,000 people licensed to have a gun in New South Wales, and about 200,000 of them said that it was for hunting or recreational shooting. But what government data on sports participation shows is that less than 50,000 people participate in those sports. Mm. So in Australia, in New South Wales, there's 200,000 people who have a gun who aren't using it for the reasons that they're licensed to have it. So I guess my point is that all these licensing requirements, they're becoming box-ticking exercises, whether it's about mental health or whether it's about genuine reason to own a gun.
16: Is it not a box-checking exercise in WA then as well?
18: No, because they've required...
16: How does it work?
18: This was a big reform that they brought in last year, or maybe late 2024, where you will actually have to go and see a GP to get that box ticked. Western Australia's brought in much, much, much, much stricter regulation there.
16: And that GP has to sign off on your mental, physical, emotional well-being?
18: Yes, that's right.
16: Okay, and so then it's demonstrable. It's not just a medical certificate. You can go and ring up doctor. I'm taking a sickie, and get a piece of paper. It's a genuine.
18: My understanding is you have to physically go and attend a GP examination in Western Australia, and a lot of people in very regional areas have said that is problematic because they might know their GP well, and the only GP for hundreds of cases around might be reluctant to knock people back, and useful and warranted critiques, but I think the bigger picture is having a gun in Australia is not a right; it's a privilege. And the community wants fewer guns in Australia and fewer gun owners. And so if people want to have guns, then they need to go through these kinds of processes that need to be enforced and strengthened.
16: What makes you say the community wants fewer guns?
18: Every poll, you know, that the Australia Institute's conducted or other people, every poll you look at before Bondi, after Bondi, gets overwhelming support for stronger gun laws in Australia.
16: Every time I raise guns on radio, I get a lot of phone calls from people saying, I've got them, I need them, I want them, don't take them from me. And so I don't think it's 100% of people want fewer guns in the community. There are a number, and it must be a large enough number for the Victorian government to have shied away from making changes to it, because there's an election this year and everything's viewed through an election lens. There must be a substantial enough number of people that do want to be able to have guns.
18: It's probably about 10. There's a difference between wanting to have guns and wanting stricter gun laws. You know, there's lots of firearm owners who support very strict gun laws. Mm. I don't think there's a contradiction between supporting being able to have guns yourself and wanting to keep the community as safe as possible. So I don't think that all gun owners oppose caps on ownership or oppose mental health checks for gun ownership. There's lots of gun owners that are in favour of these.
16: Yeah.
18: In terms of what you're talking about, what kind of proportions of people, it is consistently sort of 80 to 90% of people polled want stronger gun laws. About 5 to 10% oppose this, and the rest usually respond that they're undecided. But the difference is that gun owners are very motivated and they're very vocal and they're quite organised. So the Sporting Shooters Association, the Firearms Industry Association, they're very vocal, they're very well funded, they are on politicians' backs all the time. And especially politicians like the Premier, who has a rural or semi-rural seat. And so in those kinds of seats, they're very vocal and they do suggest that they can tip a marginal seat. So, that's why you hear it, because they're organised and they're motivated. But 80 to 90% of Australians want stronger gun laws.
16: The government has, the Victorian government has rejected it. I'll start that again. Can't speak today. The Victorian government has rejected a cap and they have rejected a buyback. They may well reject this coronial piece of advice. What do you think that says about them?
18: Oh, it's terrible policy. It says that they're putting the interests of gun owners ahead, or they're putting the interests of a handful of very vocal and motivated gun owners ahead of the ahead of community safety. It's that simple.
16: Mm. Okay. I don't see them changing their mind anytime soon on a couple of those elements, but I thank you for your time. The Premier's actually speaking now. She may well be asked about this coronial recommendation. Rod Campbell there, Research Director at the Australia Institute. What do you make of this idea? Do we need to have a reform like this mental health check? If you're a gun owner or a gun licence holder, would it be particularly onerous? Or a welcome move, a good idea. 133 693.
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16: You can have your say on the 3AW open line anytime, 133693. 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Tony, good morning.
26: Good morning, Heidi. Doing a great job while Tom's away and just pushing Tom a speedy recovery as well.
16: Agreed.
26: I've got several points. I'll make them nice and quick for you. I'm a gun owner. I keep my guns secured in a safe as per the regulations. It's under 24-hour CCTV surveillance as well. Now, just getting medicals and checks and things, where does it stop? I hold a maritime security identification card, which is issued by the feds, and it's got to be renewed every so often, which I get vetted. I also drive a large, heavy vehicle, which I have regular medicals to say that I'm fit. Not once have I had a visit from the police to inspect my gun, which the police can actually turn up unannounced without a search warrant, demanding to inspect your gun and safe. Now, in saying that, if you were not meeting those requirements, I believe there should be a warning with a fine, and if you reoffend, well, then you suffer the full consequences of the law. Now, and also just on that comment that guy made saying there's more guns in Australia now than there were at Port Arthur, what's the population increases since then as well and the ratio? I think he was, a lot of the things he was clutching at straws.
16: Tony, would you jump through an extra hoop if an extra hoop were put in place for your gun licence?
26: As long as it was sensible and it was valid. I believe,
16: do you think
26: is
16: this one sensible and valid, do you reckon?
26: Well, as I said, where do you stop getting medicals to people and where do you stop checking people? I also am a member of the CFA, which I have to have a working with children's check, which is yet another a background check by the police. You know, where does it stop?
16: You're being regulated.
26: Yeah, it's going to end up, I'm going to be sitting in the doctor's room or the police station every day of the week to get checked and tested.
16: Getting different documents for different things. All right, Tony, thank you. Annie, what do you make of the idea?
27: Good morning, Heidi. I'm actually a handgun owner and a sporting shooter. And we have to jump through a lot more hoops to get our license than anyone with a rifle or a shotgun. And I don't complain about that. I have to I had to fill out, I think it's around 20, 30 pages of information. They do background checks. I have my fingerprints taken. I have to be a member of a pistol club I must be a member of a pistol club. The pistol club committee must vet you first. They check you out. They ask a lot of questions. If there's anything that is flagged, if you have had mental health issues or whatever, you don't get a membership and you don't get a gun. And I think that, you know, I think more people should know exactly what the rules are. I know a lot of people that have lots of different guns, and they're all very, very sensible people, because once you shoot a gun, you know what a gun can do. And a lot of people who are out there have no idea what a gun can do.
16: What is the level of mental health, alcohol or drug-related issue checks at the moment?
27: Well, when you join a pistol club, you have to put down on the form to LRD if you have any mental health issues, and if you have had within the last 5 years, or if you are on any medication that could cause problems.
16: Does it need to go one step further and make it a medical professional needs to certify?
27: Well, when you go to do your interview with the committee of the gun club you're going to join, they ask a lot of questions. And to be honest, you know, you've got normally around 12 people firing questions at you. If you even look like you are a little bit off, you won't get a membership. And I've done it. I've been on the committee and we've interviewed people and we've fired questions off. Why do you want a gun? Why do you want a handgun? What do you want to do? Have you ever done this? Have you ever done that? And to be honest, most people, if they can't handle it, they buckle. And they're the kind of people you go, don't think he'd be right. It is up to the police, though. They get all the information. They have all the forms that are filled out, all go into LRD. Everything can be checked there. If they have any suspicions, they can check it out. You know, you have to put down if you've had a criminal record, if you've all of that. It's a huge process. And this is for a handgun, not for a rifle or for a shotgun. That's different. And they take your fingerprints. You know, once you have your fingerprints taken, you are very careful about what you do.
16: You are very much in the system by then, and it sounds like you've got a very rigorous process going on. Thank you very much for the call, Annie. Kim, g'day, Kim.
2: Yeah, hi, Heidi. My son's a gun owner. He's in his 20s. I don't know who they get these polls. We've never been asked. So the everyday person that holds a gun licence doesn't seem to be a part of these polls, I believe anyway, because maybe they should do that poll limited to gun owners and actually see their opinion.
16: Well,
2: My son might go out, you know, maybe 1 year he might go out half a dozen times hunting with his friends. Maybe another year he might not go out at all. I mean, my freezer can only take so much, you know. So I mean, does that mean that's an issue there if he hasn't
16: It wouldn't be. It's purely, it's part of the coroner's recommendation is as part of the licence renewal process that it is, instead of just ticking a box, when the licence comes up for renewal, there's a medical check required. So you'll need to show them a GP's certificate or a notification or whatever it is, rather than just having the licensee tick a box and say, nope, I'm fine. You'll need to have a GP signing off on that as well. Thank you for the call, Kim. We must keep going. 28 minutes to 11. Let's check the news headlines. David Armstrong, hello.
4: Good morning. Our news at 11 o'clock. Police have just released new CCTV as they step up a search for a prisoner. This prisoner escaped back in April. His name is Orijol Rukaj. He fled when he attended a funeral at Keilor East Cemetery on a supervised visit 2 months ago.
16: Not very well supervised.
4: No. Mm. He has connections to Albanian organised crime gangs. The 47-year-old is believed to be hiding somewhere in Melbourne, and police say people who are harbouring him should turn him over.
16: So what's the CCTV of?
4: Of him.
16: Recently?
4: Recently, I imagine, yeah. Okay. So hopefully we'll have something there. But only 2 months ago, now they're telling us a news conference coming in on that at about 11 o'clock. You mentioned earlier the AFL confirming a new 3-year deal with Adelaide for Gather Round. The league's been working through how the 2028 version will take place because Tasmania will come into the competition. And the mathematics is a bit awkward if everybody's going to play everybody on Gather Round.
5: Oh, yeah.
4: Yeah. 18 plus 1 equals...
5: Oh, yeah, an odd number.
4: 19, it's going to...
5: Play a Resi's match, it's fine.
4: Oh, that's nice. And that three-year deal will give South Australia... Geez, moving ahead, South Australia. Enough time to build a new stadium in the southern wine region of McLaren Vale. So they're going to get a new stadium there out of all of this. The war in Iran is stepping up. Donald Trump... This was the quote that's emerged. We'll negotiate with bombs. I think they're very, very quickly running out of patience with Iran, and it's all taken off a bit over there in the last few hours or so. In sport, footy tonight, Marvel Stadium, Bulldogs versus Adelaide. Riley Silthorpe back for Adelaide. We get Luke Kennedy in for the Bulldogs tonight. That's all there at 11.
5: All right, thank you very much for that, David Armstrong. 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
5: Science time with Dr. Gail Iles. 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
5: To blind us with more science, as she does every second Thursday on the program with Tom Elliott, Dr. Gail Iles. Anything you've always wondered, now's your chance. She'll have an answer. 133 693. You know, if heat rises, why is Mount Everest covered in snow? If the Earth's always spinning, why aren't we all tripping over? I mean, that's a good question. And why on it? Maybe the world is flat. Is the world flat? No. Why do my fingers get all wrinkly when I stay in the bath too long? Great questions. If you've got one for Dr. Gail Iles, anything you've always wanted to know, 133 693. Good morning to you.
1: Good morning, Heidi.
5: Lovely to see you.
1: And you too.
5: My question to you today, straight up, is explain El Nino versus La Nina.
1: They're both bad.
5: Yeah, they're both weather related.
1: Great. They refer to temperatures of the Pacific Ocean.
5: Okay.
1: One's hotter than the average temperature and one's cooler than the average temperature. Both of these are bad because they change the atmosphere, they change the weather, and that impacts Australia. So we'll either get lots and lots of hot kind of drought and dry conditions, or we'll get lots and lots of very wet conditions. So it's either bushfires or flooding. So which do you want?
5: Can I opt for neither?
1: That would be great, wouldn't it? Mm. Yes.
5: So there's reports that El Nino is coming to Australia.
1: Yeah,
5: is
1: that El Nino. That's the higher temperatures than average. Yeah. So that's warming of the ocean that raises the temperatures of the ocean. That then means that we've got we're not getting the kind of moist winds over on the east coast. Yeah. It means that we're getting drier winds, and drier winds are going to dry out the foliage. It's going to dry out the trees. That's going to make everything like a tinderbox, and it means that the slightest spark is just going to generate bushfires.
5: Ah, so your answer to my question of should we be concerned?
1: Yes, we should. Mm. Yeah. So these El Nino events occur every 4 to 5 years. Last one was 2023. So we are building towards another one, unfortunately.
5: Is there a chance that the predictions are wrong or they're out by a year or two?
1: Oh, we would hope so. Yeah, that would be great. Trends are indicating that the Pacific Ocean is warming in the short term, as well as the long term. But that's another story.
5: That's a whole other story. All right, let's get to some of your questions now. Terry, what's yours? You've got Dr. Gail Iles listening.
3: Good morning to both of you. How are you today?
5: Very well.
3: In the summertime, I noticed we get, I'm in the country area, we get temperatures about 38, 40 degrees. And then a day later, you'll still have a sunny day, but it can drop by as much as 10 degrees. Why?
1: Oh, morning, Terry. Great question. Thanks very much. A lot of it depends on your geography and where you are in the country. So if you're rural Vic, for example, and you're one side or other of the Dandenongs, then that's going to affect how the weather comes. It depends if we've got weather coming up from Antarctica. So that's going to bring the cold and relieve the hot temperatures. But if you're protected by a kind of ridge of hills or mountains, then it won't reach you. Or if you're bringing in weather from the east coast, then that'll affect you in a different way. So it really depends, first of all, on your geography, and second of all, on what the high and low systems are doing from Antarctica and the Pacific.
5: Terry, is that answer?
3: Yeah, well, I'm in central Victoria, so we're really in the middle of the state. So, yeah, it's just a little bit, interesting to see how that happens.
1: Yeah, you've got
3: from one
1: the
3: day to another. That's
1: right, Terry. So you've got the compete. If you're in the centre of Victoria, you've got systems competing from Antarctica, so that's bringing the cold air, and then you've got all of that warm central air from Northern Territory, Alice Springs type region, and they're just basically battling one another during the summer months.
5: All right, thank you, Terry. Robert, go ahead. What's your question?
8: Hi, morning. When I was a little boy, I remember a time when catalytic converters were fitted to the back end of all motor cars. And I wondered why we can't put those on the top of a power station chimney and solve part of our pollution problem.
5: All right. Thank you, Robert. Catalytic converters?
1: All right, Robert. Yeah, I remember having one of those on my old car.
5: Well, aren't they still on some cars?
1: Yeah.
5: I thought they were pinched from cars these
1: days. So these are devices that control your vehicle's exhaust and essentially catch all of the really nasty things that the engine produces and puts less nasty things out.
5: So can we put them on the top of a chimney from a power station?
1: It's a brilliant idea. I love it. Let's patent that. The thing is that these catalytic converters are about the size of a shoebox.
5: Build a bigger one
1: underneath underneath your car, and we can make lots of them. Can we make one big enough
5: to put it on the top?
1: Now there's a technical challenge I like. Let's put that to the engineers. Can we make one 20 sizes bigger?
5: All right. Well, you ponder that. We shall take a break. More with Dr. Gail Iles, physicist. Dr. Gail Iles, I should use all of her titles: Associate Professor of Physics at RMIT and Chair of the Victorian Branch of the Australian Institute of Physics, and here to take your calls in the world of science.
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5: 13 minutes to 11. Chloe, good morning to you. What did you want to ask Dr. Gail Iles?
23: I would like to know, so I read yesterday that the sun lives for 10.2 billion years. How do they know that? How do you find out the age of the sun?
5: Chloe, thank you. Gail?
1: Oh, Chloe, great question. So what we do basically is we look at all of the stars that we can see and we compare them all with one another. And what we know is that when they get really old, if they're big enough, they explode and become a supernova. So, and then we look at the centre of a galaxy, and that's where we see new stars being born, or protostars. So what we're doing is we're looking at all of the stars, compare them with one another and say, oh, this one's close to the end of its life, this one's close to the beginning, and this one's somewhere in the middle. So it's a bit like looking at all of the people in Melbourne and guessing the age of someone based off of what they look like.
5: Oh, yeah.
1: And you know, you'd be classed
5: what if
1: as being
5: using
1: 21,
5: Heidi. Terrific skin
1: with
5: care
1: the way
5: regime.
1: You look,
5: well, bless you.
1: Know.
5: all that. Do we know? We can't
1: yeah.
5: possibly know,
1: no,
5: can
1: well,
5: we, really?
1: We make an educated guess.
5: Yes,
1: so,
5: yes.
1: So yeah, it's billions of years old rather than millions of years old. So it's what we call a main sequence star.
5: Yeah.
1: Our star, it's a kind of very standard star. There's lots of these types of stars. And we know that when it gets towards the end of its life, in another few billion years, it's going to expand, it's going to get bigger and bigger. At one point, it's going to expand until it's diameter is the same as the orbit of the Earth.
5: Is that a good thing?
1: Well, we'll be gone by then.
5: We'll be long gone.
1: We'll
5: matter.
1: Be long gone
5: but
1: by then.
5: It does still have a few years left under the hood.
1: It has got a That's lot good. Of years left, certainly long enough for us all to live our lifetimes. And, yeah, that's how we estimate the age of stars.
5: All right, great. Thank you, Chloe. Bill, what is your question for Dr. Gale?
7: Good morning, girls. Or am I allowed to say girls?
5: So, we prefer ladies. Thank you.
7: Now, I'm having a coffee over Joel's Park. I just finished a bike ride in Glen Waverley.
5: Oh, yeah.
7: And the sun was out beautifully, but now the cloud's starting to come over and ruin the whole thing. Now, Dr. Gale, why, when it hits June 1st in Melbourne, bang, all the clouds come stuff it all up? Tell me why. Who's sending all these clouds to us?
5: Bill, big question.
1: Yeah, it is a big question, Bill. I hope you didn't drag them there on your epic cycle ride. But, yeah, so we've got – I was talking about the geography of a – city or an area dictating its weather. And here in Melbourne, you've got the Dandenongs on one side, and you've got the Yuyangs on the other, and then you've got that huge Antarctic kind of influx coming from the south. So what happens is stuff gets funneled between these two kind of mountain ranges, and then it just tends to sit over Melbourne.
5: From the 1st of June.
1: Whether that happens on the 1st of June, I couldn't say, but these are our winter months. And there's also the, you've probably noticed a lot of fog recently, especially in the mornings, and it's just kind of sitting. It's sitting over on the east side of the bay, and it's just getting trapped by those hills.
5: It's remarkable how much it can change morning to morning. As you know, I don't do this job anymore, but when I worked for Neil Mitchell for a long time, here's the months and months of when we've got the defogger on in the car from first thing and scraping ice off. Today was the first day where I needed to have all of that on, but the last two or three days it's been completely fine. It's just suddenly changes.
1: And it's really interesting. I used to live over on the west side of the city and the weather's just completely, and now I'm over on the east and the weather between the two is just completely different. It's nuts.
5: Random.
1: Yep.
5: David has a question for you. Go ahead, David.
11: Good morning, Dr. Gale and Heidi. My question relates to the Voyager, I think it's the one Voyager 1 satellite. They turned off the camera after it took the photo of the blue dot. They took a photo of the Earth from, I think, Neptune or something like that. Then they shut down the cameras. I want to know why they shut down the cameras, because surely there'd be a lot more photos they could have taken after that.
5: Any ideas if they've shut down the camera and why,
1: Gail? David, great question. Yes, they did have to shut down the cameras. So you're referring to the Voyager spacecraft. These are two of the most epic spacecraft I think we've ever built. They were designed to slingshot around all of the planets, or most of the planets of the solar system, and then head out of our solar system and just, keep taking data, keep taking images and send it back to Earth. The problem is that they've worked a lot, or one of them has worked a lot better than we expected. It's still going. These were launched in the 70s.
5: Imagine the camera tech you could put on one of these now.
1: Yeah, like the James Webb telescope. That's got the modern stuff. But the problem is that once they get further away, it takes a lot of power and kind of signal strength to send these camera images back. They're a large file size, and it takes months to send an instruction to the spacecraft. The decision was made to, unfortunately, shut the camera down, but just to preserve
5: to save some power. Right.
1: And leave it for the vital kind of signs of the spacecraft just being alive.
5: Oh. Rather than send a message off, wait 3 or 4 months for it to arrive, wait 3 or 4 months for the photo to come back.
1: Yeah.
5: All right. David, thank you. Mark, let's get to you. Mark, what's your question?
6: Good morning. I was always wondering, why is it that, say, in summer it's 18 degrees and we all sit around in shorts and T-shirts? In winter at 18 degrees, we all wearing jumpers and long jeans. And why does the temperature feel different?
5: All right. Mark, thank you, Gail.
1: That's a great point, Mark. Temperature might be the same, but you've got a rug up in the winter.
5: Is it your brain telling you things?
1: It could be. Yeah. It could be the shorter days and the...

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5: For 4 and 20 Pies, Australia's original fan food. 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
3: I'm in the fortunate position of being able to keep talking to Dr. Gail Isles off air, and we're still working on that giant catalytic converter that we can stick over the power stations. Save the universe. Check back in with us. We'll keep workshopping that. Coming up after the 11 o'clock news, you might remember yesterday we talked about how One Nation was launching this campaign. Labor's had a campaign for a while saying give us $27 for fighting back on the orange wave and stopping their momentum before it starts. And then One Nation said, well, we're going to do a $29 thing and we'll set $1 million as a target. They've got 1.5 million. It is still growing. How concerned should the major parties be about that?
16: Vacuuming and mopping your most hated chore? Discover the RoboVac range that changes all that at Harvey Norman Electrical Warrnambool.
17: 13 degrees in Melbourne, partly cloudy atop today. 18, 11 o'clock, good morning. David Armstrong. Police hunting a prisoner who escaped nearly 2 months ago have released new CCTV of the fugitive as they plead for the public's help to find him. Kiara Parker reports.
18: Oriol Rukaj fled when he attended

0: a funeral at Kilo East Cemetery on a supervised visit back in April. He hasn't been seen since. Police have attended 20 addresses looking for him and have identified several people believed to have assisted his plans to escape, but they're currently offshore. They believe the 47-year-old is hiding somewhere in the Melbourne area. Rukaj, who is known to have connections to Albanian organised crime groups, is described as being Caucasian in appearance. He has a Southern European accent, is approximately 176 centimetres tall with a thin build and has short, shaved brown hair. Police warn anyone harbouring or assisting Rukaj may face significant penalties. Kiara Parker, Melbourne.
1: Premier says she's not concerned at One Nation's Fire the Liar mobile billboards on the streets of Melbourne.
2: Well, I think what that would say more about the people running those campaigns.
3: What would
2: that
3: it say?
2: I am focused
3: what would it
2: on. Say? Well, it says that the focus isn't in the right place. My focus is on working people and Victorians. It's been my focus every single day that I've been a member of Parliament.
1: One Nation has raised more than $1.5 million in just 24 hours. It's rolling out the billboards ahead of the November state election and in the Prime Minister's electorate. The AFL has locked in another 3 years of gather round in South Australia. The league had been working through how the 2028 version will take place, given Tasmania will be in the competition for the first time. A British tourist is suing SeaWorld Helicopters after witnessing the deadly crash in 2023. Four people died in the tragedy, which saw two choppers collide in midair. The 54-year-old wants $850,000 for mental trauma. Charities in Australia say they're feeling the financial squeeze more than ever as the cost of living crisis continues to bite. It comes with the news this year's Olivia Newton-John Cancer Fundraising Walk will be its last. Austin Health and the family deciding to shift their fundraising efforts elsewhere. Charities and Not-for-Profits Commissioner Sue Woodward says more and more are struggling to cope.
4: Greater demand, often from people that have never called on their services before. There are some improvements in donations and in revenue. It's just that it's not quite meeting the demand in some parts of the sector.
1: The consumer watchdog's taking action against JB Hi-Fi, accusing the electronics retailer of misleading customers. The ACCC says about 200 consumers are in line for a refund. Concerns raised that promotional prices on several products had misled them. In finance, the All Ordinaries down 47 points, our dollar 70.05 US.
5: Always here, always in the know, always connecting the Great South Coast. Paddy Gordon and your next local news update is only 30 seconds away.
1: Brodie Mychek has left hospital after having neck surgery. The Melbourne forward fractured his neck in Monday's win over Collingwood. Demons coach Stephen King says there'll be no pressure on him to return this year.
6: On one hand, he'd be thinking how fortunate it is, and on the other hand, he's probably thinking how unlucky he is as well. Like, we all have to be really careful and mindful that it was a football incident, but Brody's probably feeling a bit of guilt around him contributing to this as well, and I feel like we have to make sure we understand that Brody's the victim in all this.
1: Pole vaulter Curtis Marshall's won back-to-back crowns in the Athletics Diamond League. Gout finished sixth in the men's 200 metres. An international soccer friendlies played overnight. England beat Costa Rica 3-0. Portugal defeated Nigeria 2-1. That's the latest news and sport.
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10: I'm Pat Gordon. Speeding drivers accounted for the majority of offences detected across the Warrnambool policing area during the King's Birthday Road Policing Operation. 44 drivers were nabbed locally for speeding. Police say, disappointingly, across the state, offences were up 20% compared to the same period last year. The Corangamite Shire is set to host a free community morning tea in Terang on Monday to mark World Elder Abuse Awareness Day. 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Bookings can be made through council. And that's local news.
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12: Your four-day forecast for the Great South Coast. Today, a mainly sunny day with light winds and the slight chance of a shower this evening. For tomorrow, Friday, a possible shower, 19. Saturday, rain and 18 degrees. And for Sunday, partly cloudy and 16. Today in Warrnambool and Port Ferry, a top of 17. Mortlake and Terang today, 16.
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12: It's currently 13 degrees.
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13: 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If you see something happening, think we need to be alerted to something, let us know. We had a number of calls yesterday telling us about how Vic Roads was offline still and the dramas and delays that that was causing for various individuals. Vic Roads told us, we apologise to our customers for the inconvenience and we are working to restore all services as soon as possible. They say you can still do your transactions either in the customer service centres, at call centres or via BPay for payment. They did a planned system upgrade over the long weekend. And yes, there have been some issues since. Has it resolved itself for you now? What do we have yesterday? A roadworthy could not be submitted through the portal, so the sale gets paused. And there was a gentleman who could not pay his rego, was trying every half an hour to pay his rego because the BPay option didn't count. The call centre option didn't count because it was after the bill was due. It was due on the weekend. And if I think he said you could only pay it within a couple of days range in the lead up to, not actually that far ahead of time or that far after time. Your word on the street feedback, let me know if Vic Roads is working for you. And you might recall yesterday I was asking, have you ever donated to a political party? Small amount, large amount. We ended up in a whole conversation about how many people are becoming members of One Nation, have never donated or been a member of a political party. In fact, have moved, some of us have moved from various affiliations over the years, but never been signed up, never been paid up. Labor had launched a campaign a couple of weeks ago, just an online little note saying, please don't scroll past this. Please give us somewhere between $10 and $27 to help us stop the momentum of One Nation. Yeah, the federal election's still a while away, but we need to act now. We need to move now. So Labor's been seeking donations along those lines. Yesterday morning, One Nation went, well, two can play at that game. And I put out little text messages, little alerts, little ads saying, can you donate $29 to help fire the liar, to help with a campaign Fire the Liar. One Nation claims 28,000 people have donated to them in the last 24, 36 hours. They'd started the day with a target of $1 million and hit that last night. And they weren't planning to raise $1 million in the first 24 hours, I don't think. $1 million. It's now closing in on $2 million and we're not even a full day and a half later. I think that is going to cause some significant concerns for major political parties. I'll speak to a longtime political strategist and marketing expert shortly. First, Rob's called in. Go ahead, Rob.
14: Morning, Heidi. VicRoads further problems. They've got students that can't do their licence test today if they haven't done the hazard perception test first, and the system's down, so they cannot do the hazard perception test. They have to reschedule the drive test, which they've booked months ago.
13: Because how long is the wait to get in for a test these days?
14: 3-4 weeks.
13: Any chance VicRoads is going to be able to reschedule them quickly, do you reckon?
14: They've got them in for next week, I've heard, from a colleague. But the point is the students booked that, you know, 3-4 weeks ago for the uni holidays, for example.
13: So,
14: it's very inconvenient. Yep.
13: No, all right, Rob, thank you. We'll treat that as a word on the street. Very much appreciate your advice on that. Trish, what's happened to you?
15: I'm just ringing to let you know I have just successfully paid my VicRoads registration online. I did it about 10 minutes ago. And it worked. I got a receipt and everything.
13: Oh, my goodness. It's fixed.
15: So that's working.
13: It's back and working.
15: Well, that part is. I don't know about all the other issues people have had, but I've definitely paid mine this morning, so it's great.
13: How long had you been trying for?
15: Look, I knew it was coming up. Of course, I hadn't received a notice or anything, but I knew it was due around June. And I pulled out my old rego papers, saw it was the 20th of June, so I was conscious I wanted to pay it about a week before. So I had been trying for about since last weekend, really, and all this week. But I've gone on this morning, worked.
13: Perfect. Trish, thank you. That is fantastic news. Anybody else got the VicRoads website working for them? Trish has. It must be back up and running. It hopefully is back up and running for everybody. Let us know. Mornings at 3aw.com.au or call through any time. Now, donating to a political party, a lot of people rang yesterday to tell us and emailed us to say that we are donating to One Nation's Fire the Liar fundraising campaign. It's been a spectacular success, you'd have to say, on any measure. What does that mean for the future of this particular party? What does that mean for other political parties? I can't recall if there's been one this successful this quickly for one of the major political campaigns. On the line is Toby Ralph, long-time political strategist and marketing expert. Toby, thanks for your time.
16: A pleasure.
13: Did you think it'd get that big that quick?
16: No, I didn't. I thought they might get 10,000 or something, but 30,000 is an amazing achievement. It really is. To make $1 million in a day is extraordinary, and it looks like they might make a couple.
13: And it's all above board, right? There's no issues with it?
16: Yeah. No problems with that. It's fine. You know, it's not breaching any caps. It's not doing anything wrong. People are just saying, I'm putting my money where my mouth is. I'm sick of the two major parties. You know, they've not been doing their job properly. Let's give it a shake-up.
13: How worried would those major parties be seeing that?
16: Deeply, deeply worried. The Labor Party would be both worried and celebrating because it's tearing the Liberals apart more than Labor, of course. And the Liberals will be thinking, oh, how do we handle this? Do we veer right and take them on? Or do we go back to the centre and try and form a coalition with them? You know, but One Nation has been a party protest, essentially. And now they've gone through that adolescence, and they're now having fundraisers which have community leaders going to them. And that shifts them from being a party of protest to a serious political force. If they can professionalise and do that, they will be a power. You know, Australia is moving toward a multi-party democracy. It's not a duopoly anymore.
13: What more do they need to do to professionalise?
16: They probably need to deboganise a lot of their public face to appeal to a broader group. They probably need to have had a bit less chaos within the party, because it's been a party which has been, you know, having brawls, of course, but that's tidying up now. They need to let people know what their policies are and how they genuinely stack up. If they're going to be taken seriously, they can't just protest. They have to say this makes sense. If they're saying, for example, we're going to shave $90 billion off public spending, we want to know all the details and why and how and so on. They've got to be proper grown-ups.
13: Mm. But do you think you and I talking in this way and in these terms, we're doing it as watchers, as commentators engaged in the space. I don't know if deboganising the appeal needs to happen. I think that's part of the appeal, isn't it? The chaos. Oh, do general voters care about the chaos, or it's a bubble thing, or if they want to be taken, they're being taken seriously, aren't they? Isn't that by voters?
16: Yeah, they're both things. The plain speaking of Pauline Hanson is a blessing and a curse. It's fantastic for a large group of Australians, and that's winning and cutting through right now. Mm. There are slabs who come out in research, however, who basically don't object to what she's saying, but they do object to how she's saying it. And that's blocking the next tranche of voters. Mm. So it's a strength for one lot, and it's a challenge for the next. So they've got to work through that.
13: How big? How high is that ceiling, though? Do we need the inner city latte sippers?
16: Well, One Nation has one of the risks for One Nation is that they're going to get votes which come from the deindustrialised suburbs. Which are limited. They're not getting the votes from migrant voters so much. They're not getting votes from inner city latte sippers, as you say. And you've got to. And if you're going to win elections, you need to get those seats. You know, it's one thing to have 28% of people thinking you're terrific and saying they'll vote for you. You've got to get those votes in the right place. I'll give you the example of the Greens. At the last election, they won 12.2% of the vote and got 0.7% of the seats. Labor, conversely, got 31% of the vote and got about towards 60% of the seats. Mm. You've got to win them in the right spots.
13: Do we have any idea if Labor's made much money off their similar push?
16: Don't know. They keep that stuff pretty hard. I'd be surprised if they did.
13: Yeah.
16: Fundraising, pretty tough stuff.
13: Yeah. Not for Pauline Hanson's One Nation party.
16: No, it really isn't. People are queuing up to get into her dinner that she's staging.
13: Well, she's in central Melbourne, almost central Melbourne. She's in inner city Melbourne on Friday tomorrow night for a fundraiser at Moonee Ponds.
16: Moonee Ponds.
13: Yeah.
16: And the organisers there, I actually spoke to one of them. The organisers there are saying that people really are desperate to get there. Oh. They really want to go. And these are people who have been Liberal stalwarts in the past.
13: Mm. What does the party do with the money?
16: Hopefully they hire expensive consultants like me.
13: are you available?
16: I'm disgustingly available. Running a political campaign, running a political machine and hiring professionals, doing things properly costs a real lot of money. And if you don't do it, if you're doing it on a shoestring, it looks like you're doing it on a shoestring. So if they raise a lot of money, it means they can campaign properly, they can research properly, they can hire really good people, and they can become a more professional outfit and attract more votes.
13: You have worked for the Liberal Party at some couple of stages, maybe during your career. Is that brand
16: many times?
13: Is that
16: many
13: brand
16: times. I did.
13: Dead now.
16: It's not dead, but it ain't well. I think if you look at what's been happening to the votes over the last number of years, if you go back 40 years, 45% of the people were voting for the coalition and, 47% for Labor and all that sort of thing. That's now down to 28 and 31, and it's been falling continuously. it goes along with the whole evaporation of the middle class, the evaporation of average in Australia. It goes along with the collapse of department stores and the rise of high-end boutiques and low-end discount warehouses. It's, you know, the middle in Australia has been collapsing for a long time, and it's happening in politics as well. Mm. Yes, they're in trouble, but so are Labor.
13: All right, Toby Ralph, I better let you get off the phone just in case Pauline's trying to ring. Thank you for your time. Toby Ralph there, long-time political strategist and a marketing expert. No, Labor, no, the Liberal brand's not dead, but it ain't well. And what did you make of what he had to say there around the strength of this donation fundraising drive by One Nation? 133693.
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13: 24 past 11, have your say on the 3AW open line 133693, thanks to amasim.com. Norm, good morning to you. Oh, you've got a word on the street.
31: Hi. Yes, good morning, Heidi. How are you?
13: Very well.
31: That's the way. I cancelled the registration on a vehicle about 4 weeks ago at Vic Roads, and part of the process was going in there and returning the number plates for it. I had about $400 outstanding on the registration, which they said they'd refund.
13: Yeah.
31: But to my surprise, they said they would issue a refund. It would take 4 to 6 weeks to issue the refund, and it'd have to be a cheque. They couldn't do a direct transfer.
13: I'm sorry, what? This is the same organisation that wants you to plug in your bank details so they can
31: Absolutely.
13: Get it through the Services Vic site for other reasons, but they cannot electronically transfer it back to you.
31: They cannot. And I asked the guy, I was polite about it. I said, what, it's 2026, you can't refund the money to me electronically? They said, no, their policy is they have to refund it by cheque and it would take 4 to 6 weeks.
13: Well, their policy needs to move into the quarter of the way through the 21st century.
31: Yeah, I totally agree with that because none of my customers would tolerate that.
13: And so, yeah, you just got to wait for it to come back. Can they put it on? Would you like it just added to a different rego or anything? A different bill?
31: I mean, if they offered to do that, I'd happily put it on top of whatever. I've got a number of vehicles. I'd happily go into credit on my account and just apply it to the next bill because I don't need the money. It's just, you know, like they've got it for 4 to 6 weeks and now I've got to go into a bank, which are hard enough to get to at the best of times, and deposit a cheque.
13: Well, I'm going to take you back a step even further, Norm. It's going to make its way through the postal system to you and then from there on.
31: Yeah, well, it still hasn't turned up. 4 weeks later, I looked last night and it's still not in the letterbox, so...
13: Norm, all right. Thank you for alerting us to that. Sorry that's happened to you. And what a bizarre policy to still have in place. The very same system that right now is able to ping you back 20% of your rego bill once you've plugged your details in through this cost of living give back scheme of the state government can't refund you the money. It needs to send you a cheque that will take 4 to 6 weeks. Thank you. We will treat that as a word on the street, Norm. You could go into the draw at the end of the year to win $60,000 toward a Mercedes-Benz of your choice from Mercedes-Benz Brighton. This end of financial year, they will pay the GST on select new cars. Plus, there's fantastic finance offers and deals available on demos. Ian, good morning to you.
0: G'day, Heidi. Just 2 points. Mm-hmm. The gentleman you had on earlier was saying that to de-boganise the party to become more professional.
13: Yes.
0: The thing is, that's what we want. We're sick of toffee-speaking politicians. We want ordinary Australians looking after ordinary Australians.
13: And that's exactly what I thought when he said it. They need to deboganise. He's meaning to capture an even bigger section of the voting population in the areas to change seats.
0: Correct. And we don't want some toffee-speaking non... being the person of the people up there talking for an hour about politics. We want people that have been in business, and that is the second point I was going to say, that we need people that have been in business for 5 years before they're allowed to become politicians so they know what the real world is all about.
13: All right, Ian, thank you. That's precisely what I thought when Toby Ralph said to professionalise, they'll need to deboganise, they'll need to be a bit less chaotic and need to do some other things to make sure if they want to be taken seriously, some of the measures they'll need to be putting in place. And I did try to make the point to him, well, I'm pretty sure they're already grabbing a lot of attention for those very reasons that you've just outlined, Ian. Matt, good morning to you, Matt.
1: Oh, hi, Heidi. I won't ask how you are because I know you've told everybody that you're going well. I was just going to say about the Pauline Hanson with the One Nation thing.
13: Yeah.
1: They've raised almost $2 million in a bit over 24 hours.
13: Yep.
1: Well, that equates to what Victorians are paying in interest off their debt every 2 hours. We pay over $1 million off our debt bill every hour. The big difference, I suppose, is that the people that are donating to Pauline Hanson's party are quite happy to do it, whereas opposed to, I don't think too many people in Victoria are real happy about paying the $1 million an hour off our debt.
13: Tom. Well, it's a mandatory thing that we're paying off the debt, the donations we're making to that through our taxes. Thank you, Matt. Now, speaking of all things to do with budgets and cash, just when you need it most, 3AW is boosting your budget. We have $20,000 in cash to be won to help you pay your bills. Today's code word is bargain. Today's code word is bargain. 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Then be ready to phone into breakfast tomorrow morning when you hear the cue to call. Reveal the three code words you've collected for your chance to win $2,000. That's 3AW's $20,000 boost your budget. 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Keep listening. You could be a big cash winner right here on Melbourne's own 3AW. 29 minutes past 11. Let's check the news headlines. David Armstrong.
2: Good morning. The news at midday. There are forecast data centres could suck up to 13% of Australia's total electricity by 2040. The government's going to tell them, if you're going to run, run at night and run in the early morning. We don't want you running at peak hours if you're going to take up that much. I spoke to Gail Iles, Dr. Iles, on the way through yes. about this.
13: Yes.
2: For every paragraph that's generated by ChatGPT or AI,
13: yes.
2: 1 litre of water
13: has to be used
2: to get to that point to cool the machine. Mm. Man, you forget the resources, and as we discussed, they do themselves no favours, these data centres. They're not very pretty.
13: They need a lot of power. They need a lot of water. And I am not confident. We had a lengthy chat about it on air yesterday. I'm not confident that the processes are in place yet. There's lip service being paid to it. We're going to look at it. Be looking at it. Sort it.
2: Now,
13: put it in law now.
2: Yeah. JB Hi-Fi's done a Coles. They've been ordered to refund more than $250,000 to customers over allegations it misled them. It's 17 products in particular. It was the same idea that we're going to discount it, but we put it up before we give you the discount. So it's really the same as where we started 3 weeks ago.
13: Can we take councils to court who are doing fewer rubbish collections and still charging you the same money?
2: Yes,
13: All right, great.
2: Yeah, where do I sign?
13: That's our two names on the petition. I'll start it.
2: We'll start that. We had that news yesterday that, and we're all part of the big happy family, but Channel 7 and their radio interest, so we're going to shed some people. Mm. The number's gone from 200 up to 300.
13: Really?
2: Yeah, it's a number of 300 now. The Stock Exchange advised earlier today about a profit downgrade and 300 jobs nationally to go there. In sport, good news. Brodie Meyercheck has left hospital after having neck surgery, and Demons coach Stephen King said there is absolutely no pressure to do anything else for the rest of this year but to get better. We don't expect to see you back. All of that at midday.
13: Thank you very much for that, David Armstrong. I'll be talking to Ox shortly and wondering what he made of the tribunal decision last night, but also the injury suffered by Meyercheck during that game on Monday afternoon. We will take a break back with calls for Ox. I also want to finish that cheat sheet on the soccer, but I wanted to mention, or make sure I mention this before we finish the program today. I can't quite believe I'm saying it, but I'm very happy to be saying it. There is a magistrate in this city, in this state, that has made the right call. The only call, most of us would say. There is a teen offender with an extremely long rap sheet who has won bail dozens of times. That teen offender is, right now, behind bars, off the streets. The lawyer wanted bail, pushed hard for bail, we understand. Ash Argoon of the Herald Sun has reported on this today if you want to read the full story. There were 388 prior charges this kid had that were all struck out in the past, bailed 50 times by the time he was 14, now stands accused of a week-long crime spree involving aggravated burglaries, carjackings, armed robberies, which must have terrorised I don't know how many people as part of it. It's changed their lives and not for the better. Court charge asked for bail with an ankle monitor so that his lawyer said he could engage in rehab programs. Though on top of everything else, it is also reported he has not got a good history of complying with bail. Police made the case the public cannot be protected if the teen is bailed, and the magistrate agreed. The risk you pose is a very significant one, the magistrate decided, so the alleged offender remanded. Well, thank God. Common sense. At last. Community safety first, at last. May it be an indication that the tide is turning. The next challenge is this individual will be tried under the adult time for violent crime changes. Life in prison is the maximum sentence. We will wait to see how that goes. 27 to 12.
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6: 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Also, Dolly Parton flipping the script to tell it from the woman's side. 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
17: But it ain't about how hard you hit. It's about how hard you can get hit and keep moving forward. That's how winning is done.
25: Sports with David the Ox Schwartz.
13: David the Ox Schwartz is on the line now. Hey, David, are you a soccer guy, like round ball game guy?
18: Yeah, I like it. How are you, Heidi?
13: I'm all right.
18: I do like it. Am I super passionate? I follow Sunderland in the EPL, so I followed through that. The local game here, I don't follow it nearly as closely, but when the World Cup comes around tomorrow, I'll be in from start to finish.
13: Do you consider it almost a piece of national service to watch every game to support the Australian team, or have you got a different one in mind?
18: No. Our three games are crucial. Like they're must watch. I think though the Matildas have probably taken over the landscape here a bit, in that we probably know more about the Matildas than what we do about the Socceroos. But can I give you some numbers, Heidi, that might blow you away? So I'm not sure if you know how big this is going to be, but 73% of the world's population will be watching the World Cup.
13: 73%?
18: Yep. At least 6 billion people will be tuning in over the course of the World Cup, which is it's a big number. It's a monster number.
13: Look, Ox, the Pope was tweeting about it this morning. I know it's big. I do know it. I understand it's big, like really big.
18: Yeah. Well, do you know the rights are, just the TV rights just for this tournament is?
13: No.
18: All right. So they're $4.2 billion and it's going to generate $80.1 billion.
13: It's insane to me.
18: It is astronomical numbers. It's just and it's growing. Every World Cup that happens, it just grows, you know, 20 or 30%. So, you know, in probably 20 years' time, this is going to be a trillion-dollar event. That's how fast it's growing. It's it is massive, and I think we should pay a bit of interest to it. Even if you're not into the game, I just think what it can do for these young men and for our country if we happen to get a win or two wins or, you know, progress through, it kind of puts us on the stage. And we are minnows, really. In the whole scheme of things, we are, you know, the bottom of the bottom of the pit. We're ranked 27th in the world. And for the numbers that we have playing the game, that is an astonishing feat in itself.
13: Well, I could name a couple of Matildas. I could not tell you a single Socceroos name, backstory, any element to them. I had no facial recognition, nothing.
18: Yeah, and I think that's one of the issues. Matt Ryan, we all know, he's our keeper.
13: Well, I don't.
18: And Matthew Lecky, who's been around for a long time. So they're 34 and 35 respectively. So they're about the two that we would know. And then our strikers and midfielders, they're a lot younger and they're playing all over the world. There's a couple from Norwich City and there's, you know, some playing in our local leagues in Melbourne Victory and so forth. But, yeah, that's the problem, isn't it? We just don't – it's not like Sam Kerr or Mary Fowler.
13: Yeah.
18: We just don't have the like – oh, not likeability, but we just don't have the profile that we used to have with Harry Kewell and Bozza and, you know, all the heroes that we saw, you know, 20 years ago.
13: Is it because we spent a fair while out?
18: Well, we haven't been out of the World Cup. We've always qualified for the World Cup, I think, for the last four or five. So, we've been qualifying, but I think the profile of the Matildas has just taken, you know, the front row. So, yeah, I'm not sure why that is. Maybe because they just haven't been as prolific in their wins in friendlies and other tournaments that they've played in. So, but look, mark my words, if they win their first game, everyone will know who scored. And, you know, remember when Tim Cahill scored against Japan? Tim Cahill became a national hero almost overnight in what he did late in that game. So, no, it can turn very quickly, and we may know some stars very, very soon.
13: We will know some names very quickly. I have a watch party on the weekend. I'm trying to just put a little cheat sheet together. I know the rules, okay, and I know some of the bigger countries. I just wanted to get a bit more of a well-rounded sense of people I should be watching out for or talking remotely knowledgeably about.
18: Well, Matt Ryan's our most important. He's our keeper. So okay, if he doesn't win any pass, we want to keep an eye on Matt Ryan. So he's probably our most important of all of those. So if he's doing his job, well, we're well and truly on our way.
13: All right. If you can add to the list, I do have two bottles of De Bortoli handcrafted Heathcote Shiraz. Things to watch out for, things to know about the World Cup. Let us know. 133-693. I've got David Schwartz on the line. We'll take a break. After that, I do want to get your views, Ox, on the Meyer check and Frampton situation, the tribunal decided last night. And Brodie is home, we understand, or he's left hospital at least, which is good news.
18: Great news.
13: But what happens from here? We will come to that after the break and your calls.
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13: 14 minutes to 12, checking the weather for the Victorian Opera that presents The Coronation of Poppaea, Enter a World of Burning Lust and Bloody Vengeance, the 30th of June to the 4th of July, the Palais Theatre. Tony Michler, I see you raise an eyebrow in interest. I can let you know. Tickets from $39. Right. Go to victorianopera.com.au. Sounds like it's right up your alley. Partly cloudy today, heading for a top of 18. Currently 12 degrees in the city.
14: Burning Lust and Bloody Vengeance is 3AW on ratings day. Let me tell you that.
13: How'd you go?
14: We're down slightly, but
13: swings and roundabouts, man.
14: No, it's the audience is telling us something. I'm listening.
13: Listening to you. What's on the show today?
14: We are talking about this idea of compulsory testing of 3 and 4 year olds at kindergarten.
13: Oh, yeah.
14: For autism.
13: Oh, yeah.
14: And such diagnoses. What do you think of it? Is it a good idea? I'd love to know if you were diagnosed with autism later on in life. It is, say, fashionable, but there are a lot of people with a diagnosis of it.
13: I have some close friends who've had, adults.
14: I have a daughter, So there's is it genetic? My wife would say, yes, most assuredly it is. Neil Mitchell, reality check, he's in. A funeral reflection, because Neil was a great help yesterday for, I think, I don't see how you top that as a state funeral.
13: Well, you and I were just talking about it off air, and even just talking about it is making...
14: I know. I don't think I've ever cried on air. That is the closest I came. There were moments of it that were just absolutely beautiful. What a family. Good Lord. Motoring with Paul Gover after 1. Paul's normally on a Wednesday, but he's after 1 today. Kev Poulton will be in. Here's a great story about a childhood ritual and travel with Jammo. And I'm speaking to the captain of the team of the great Radio Cup, you know, the megahertz and the... They do a community cup, 3RRR and PBS take on a bunch of musicians and they attempt to play for 4 quarters.
13: Is it the Legends? No?
14: Yes. No, it's a community cup. I'll be talking to the captain of one of the teams. I got there eventually.
13: Good. We'll go back to actual sport chat now with David the Ox Schwartz. Good luck after midday, Tony Moclair. Ox, Arnett's called in for you. What do you want to say, Arnett?
27: Hi, good, hi there. Yeah, I was going to say, in 2016, there was an episode of The Simpsons about the Football World Cup being held in America. Homer predicted it in 2016 that it would be held in America. And I think he predicted that the winner would be Portugal. So it's just one of these Simpsons predictions.
13: All right, let's see if that's true. Ox, is Portugal a likely winner?
28: Well, they got Cristiano Ronaldo, who's probably regarded as one of the best 3 players to ever play the game. He's not in his prime, but he's mid to late 30s and still performing at a very high level. So They're every bit of chance. So I think Spain's going to be very good. And, of course, Germany, all the usuals, just the ones that seem to be there each and every year. But there's always a smoky, and hopefully it's Australia's turn this time. It'll be, they're every bit of chance.
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28: Well, they got Cristiano Ronaldo, who's probably regarded as one of the best three players to ever play the game. He's not in his prime, but he's mid to late 30s and still performing at a very high level. So, they're every bit of chance. So I think Spain's going to be very good. And, of course, Germany, all the usuals, just the ones that seem...

0: to be there each and every year. But there's always a Smokey, and hopefully it's Australia's turn this time. It'll be, there every bit of chance.
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2: And hopefully it's Australia's turn this time. It'll be, they're every bit of chance. So I think Spain's going to be very good. And, of course, Germany, all the usuals, just the ones that seem to be there each and every year. But there's always a smoky. And hopefully it's Australia's turn this time. It'll be, they're every bit of chance. So I think Spain's going to be very good. And, of course, Germany, all the usuals, just the ones that seem to be there each and every year. But there's always a smoky. And hopefully it's Australia's turn this time. It'll be, they're every bit of chance. So I think Spain's going to be very good. And, of course, Germany, all the usuals, just the ones that seem to be there each and every year. But there's always a smoky. And hopefully it's Australia's turn this time. It'll be, they're every bit of

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2: And hopefully it's Australia's turn this time. It'll be, they're every bit of chance. So I think Spain's going to be very good. And, of course, Germany, all the usuals, just the ones that seem to be there each and every year. But there's always a smoky. And hopefully it's Australia's turn this time. It'll be, they're every bit of chance. So I think Spain's going to be very good. And, of course, Germany, all the usuals, just the ones that seem to be there each and every year. But there's always a smoky. And hopefully it's Australia's turn this time. It'll be, they're every bit of chance. So I think Spain's going to be very good. And, of course, Germany, all the usuals, just the ones that seem to be there each and every year. But there's always a smoky. And hopefully it's Australia's turn this time. It'll be, they're every bit of chance.
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2: And hopefully it's Australia's turn this time. It'll be, they're every bit of chance. So I think Spain's going to be very good. And, of course, Germany, all the usuals, just the ones that seem to be there each and every year. But there's always a smoky. And hopefully it's Australia's turn this time. It'll be, they're every bit of chance. So I think Spain's going to be very good. And, of course, Germany, all the usuals, just the ones that seem to be there each and every year. But there's always a smoky. And hopefully it's Australia's turn this time. It'll be, they're every bit of chance. So I think Spain's going to be very good. And, of course, Germany, all the usuals, just the ones that seem to be there each and every year. But there's always a smoky. And hopefully it's Australia's turn this time. It'll be, they're every bit of chance. So I think Spain's going to be very good. And, of course, Germany, all the usuals, just the ones that seem to be there each and every year. But there's always a smoky. And hopefully it's Australia's turn this time. It'll be... Imagine they get through.
3: Off.
2: Imagine...
3: To what? Imagine the final?
2: No, well, they almost got there when they got robbed by Italy. Fracture his neck and have a serious problem. But, yeah, I don't think a player should be rubbed out if their intent wasn't to hurt. And I don't think there was any intent at all.
3: I guess it just feels weird to have such an injury and the stop of the game and the vision of him being wheeled off and having a fractured neck. And then the player that was involved in the tackle, there's no repercussion. But unlucky accident.
2: Yeah, and I think that's the one thing we've got to take into account. It's a tough game. Like it's brutal at times, and there's different angles and there's different circumstances. And I'm glad that they appealed it, and I'm glad that they challenged it, because I thought it would have been unfair. And you know, I think every AFL player realises that when they walk out onto the field, Heidi, that there is a very good chance.

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16: We are coming up to the midday news. Today's Word on the Street winner is Norm. He got in touch to tell us Vic Roads cannot complete electronic transfers. He has to wait 4 to 6 weeks for his rego refund. Bruno emails, how is it that the 20% rego refund is paid into your bank account rather than a check? We have contacted Vic Roads several times today in relation to both that and the timeline for when their website might be fully functional. No response so far. Norm, you are in the draw for the weekly prize of Word on the Street, a $1,000 voucher to Imp Jewellery. More opportunities to enter tomorrow.
17: Shop in the store that understands what they sell, so you don't have to. The largest range of TVs on display at Harvey Norman Electrical, Warrnambool. 12 degrees in Melbourne, partly cloudy tomorrow, a top of 19. It's 12 midday. Good afternoon, I'm Stephanie Wackloig. Police have arrested a man at the airport and released him without charge after being suspected of assisting a prisoner who escaped back in April. Police have released CCTV of Orloj Rujek as they step up their search for the fugitive. Detective Acting Inspector Simon Pengelly says the 47-year-old fled when he attended a funeral at Keilor East Cemetery on a supervised visit nearly 2 months ago.
18: There was a lot of people at the funeral, approximately 300 people. Are we all due to the fact that it was his brother that was deceased? He was part of the funeral procession carrying the casket. Well, we know that there was a dark-coloured Toyota Land Cruiser that turned up at that location. We believe that he was picked up by that Land Cruiser and left.
17: Gather Round will continue to be staged in South Australia for at least another...

0: Another 3 years, Jordan Tunbridge reports.
1: The AFL and South Australian government have extended their partnership, ensuring the Festival of Footy remains in Adelaide until 2029. It's been a huge success since its introduction in 2023, with bumper crowds turning out for matches at Adelaide Oval, Norwood Oval, Barossa Park and Mount Barker. A new feature will be added from 2027, with players from all 18 clubs to take part in a fan-friendly parade, giving supporters the chance to get up and close with their favourite stars. But questions remain about the event's long-term format once Tasmania enters the comp in 2028, creating an uneven number of teams where one club might miss out. Jordan Tunbridge, Melbourne.
0: The Premier says she isn't worried about a campaign being directed at her, similar to the move by One Nation targeting the Prime Minister. The minor party has raised $1.8 million in just over a day through a crowdfunding campaign for the Fire the Liar campaign aimed directly at Anthony Albanese. But Jacinta Allen says she's not concerned.
2: Now, I will let Victorians, I respect Victorians, I'll let them make their choice over the course of this year. What we will do is continue to work hard to look at how we drive change and reform, change the systems and structures of government to make it easier for families to access good, free services.
0: A serial youth offender faces life behind bars in the first major test of the adult time for violent crime laws. It's been revealed the 16-year-old has had 388 charges struck out and has been granted bail 50 times by the age of 14. He's now been charged over a home invasion at Mount Waverley, where he filmed a mum being terrorised by masked thugs as she gripped her newborn baby, as well as a series of aggravated carjackings and armed robberies. Shadow Police Minister Brad Batten says it was breathtaking that his lawyer asked for bail.
3: There's another re-attempt for bail for this kid because he knows eventually he's going to get out. Kids know that they can get away without serious consequences for serious crimes. This is a clear message from these young offenders. They're sticking their middle finger up at the Premier and the justice system because they know who really controls the system.
0: A rideshare driver has been bashed by passengers in Lower Plenty after cancelling their ride because they started smoking and using offensive language in the vehicle. The 39-year-old was set upon by two males, punched and kicked repeatedly, suffering a broken nose, facial swelling and bruising. Police have released CCTV of two males aged between 18 and 20 years old, wanted over the assault last month. Merribeck locals are furious after council voted to move to fortnightly rubbish collection. 3,500 residents signed a petition to block the change, but council voted 6-4 in favour. Deputy Mayor Oscar Yildiz has told Heidi Murphy he voted no and says residents should rightly expect their rates to go down.
4: Do I think they should? Yes, I do. Because, I mean, if you're not providing the weekly service that residents expect and it's now to fortnightly, well, residents want return on their rates.
0: In finance, the All Ords down 37 points, the dollar buying 70 US cents.
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0: Brodie Majacek is out of hospital after fracturing his neck in Monday's win over Collingwood. Eddie Summerfield is at Melbourne training.
6: Straight after the Demons King's birthday win, Stephen King was in hospital checking on Brodie Majacek.
7: He's back home and obviously just probably coming to terms with where he's at the moment.
6: The forward now out of hospital in a neck brace following surgery in what Melbourne coach Stephen King says was one of the most sickening injuries he's seen on the football field.
7: He's the one at home at the moment, away from his teammates in a neck brace, millimetres from disaster.
6: King defending the tackle, describing it as a football act. Also sympathy for Magpie, Billy Frampton.
7: I do sympathise for Billy as well because it's a split-second decision. It's a tough game.
6: Jake Melksham, a chance to return against Essendon on Saturday.
7: A nice option to go to, but we'll sit down as a match committee post-training, have a look at all our options.
6: Eddie Summerfield, Amy Park.
0: Midfielder Luke Kennedy will become the sixth Bulldog to make their AFL debut this season in tonight's clash with the Crows. Riley Thilthorpe among three ins for Adelaide. It's 12:05.
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11: I'm Pat Gordon.
10: Warrnambool City Council is inviting residents to help shape how the municipality grows over the next quarter century. Daniel Brewer reports.
11: Council has released its draft Warrnambool Futures Plan, which will guide housing, businesses, industrial development and infrastructure needs as the city's population grows to an estimated 41,000 people over the next two decades. Mayor Ben Blaine says 25 years ago, many of Warrnambool's major residential, commercial and industrial areas either didn't exist or looked very different, and their development in the years since has been guided by long-term land use planning. Drop-in sessions will be held at the Warrnambool Library in the latter stages of next week. The draft plan can also be viewed online via Your Say Warrnambool. Daniel Brewer, Ace Radio.
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13: Your four-day forecast for the Great South Coast, mostly...
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13: Your four-day forecast for the Great South Coast, mostly sunny this afternoon, the slight chance of a shower tonight with light winds. And looking ahead to tomorrow, a possible shower, top of 19 degrees after an overnight low of 8. Saturday, rain, 18 degrees. And Sunday, partly cloudy, a top of 16. And at the moment, it's 14 degrees.
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94.5 3YB FM, the 70s and 80s Lunchbox. Love that, from MJ and the title track to his 1987 album Bad. It took 2 years to produce between 1985 and 1987 and was Michael Jackson's third and final collaboration with producer Quincy Jones. It's Dave Drinkhall, the 70s and 80s Lunchbox, all thanks to the Lady Bay Restaurant. Their seniors lunch menu, all new seniors lunch menu out now with main meals just $23. Paul Simon coming up, In Excess and the Honey Drippers. This is a cover of a song originally released back in 1959, covered by a number of artists, including these guys, featuring one half of Led Zeppelin in the form of Robert Plant and Jimmy Page. The Honey Drippers and Sea of Love on the 70s and 80s Lunchbox.

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0: 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What a song from INXS on the 70s and 80s Lunchbox. Original Sin, released in 1983 ahead of their fourth album, The Swing. And that actually became the first single for INXS to reach the Australian top 10, getting to number one in early 1984. In fact, it was their only number one hit in Australia. It got to number 20 in Canada, number 58 in the US. Kirk Pengilly once said that Michael Hutchence wrote the lyrics, and every time he asked what they meant, he got something different. But the main theme of it really is it's almost a hippie song. It's about everyone joining together and also about people's desires and waking up the next morning and finding them washed away. And something you may or may not have known, Daryl Hall of Hall & Oates fame actually sings the chorus with Michael Hutchence. Nile Rodgers just rang Daryl Hall, who happened to be in Australia when they were recording it, and said, would you like to be on the song? So there you go. And what an album too, from The Swing. Original Sin from INXS, the 70s and 80s Lunchbox, all thanks to the Lady Bay Restaurant. It continues. The band that have been on tour just recently with their Forever Ends tour. Lucky enough to see them a few weeks back at Rod Laver Arena. Split Ends. The beautiful Message to My Girl is next.
1: 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Friday night footy heads down the highway. The Cats and the Suns go head to head with both teams in need of a win.
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0: The Eurythmics featuring the Queen of Soul, Aretha Franklin. Sisters are doing it for themselves on 3YBFM, the 70s and 80s lunchbox, as we rewind to 1985, back when Victoria celebrated its 150th anniversary, the sesquicentennial. You might remember those celebrations and the special anniversary number plates. Petrol cost around 50 cents a litre back then, and unleaded petrol went on sale for the first time in Australia. Australia's first domestic satellite, OSSATS, was launched into orbit in that year. Jupiter's Casino and Burswood Casinos were both opened. That's when a hole in the ozone layer was first discovered over Antarctica back in 1985. The 70s and 80s lunchbox, thanks to the Lady Bay Restaurant and their seniors lunch menu. Soup of the day, $10, and all main meals, just $23. 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

0: 94.5 3YB FM. Happy 76th birthday, Graham Cyril Russell of the band Air Supply, born on this day, the 11th of June 1950 in Nottinghamshire in England. He moved to Australia in 1968, began to play solo in cafes and dance clubs. And he joined the rock opera Jesus Christ Superstar in 1975. That's where he met Russell Hitchcock. They became instant friends and went on to form the band Air Supply. And the rest, as they say, is history. Happy birthday, Graham Russell. The 70s and 80s lunchbox back again tomorrow from midday, thanks to the Lady Bay Restaurant. 1 o'clock news in minutes. Stay with us. Got the Stones coming up, the Beatles and the Proclaimers after one.
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15: 14 degrees in Melbourne, partly cloudy tomorrow, a top of 19. It's 1 o'clock. Good afternoon, I'm Stephanie Wackerwig. Police hunting a prisoner who escaped nearly 2 months ago have released new CCTV of the fugitive as they plead for the public's help to find him. Ora Joel Rukac fled in a dark-coloured Toyota Land Cruiser when he attended a large funeral at Keilor East Cemetery on a supervised visit in April. The 47-year-old was on remand for drug importation and is known to have connections to Albanian organised crime groups. Detective Acting Inspector Simon Pengelly says they've attended 20 addresses looking for him and don't believe he's fled overseas.
16: I mean, went and spoke to the 20 or so people at the addresses that we spoke to. There's indications that, yes, he is still within the Melbourne area. We know he has strong ties to family within St Albans and in the Sunbury areas. He's got a former ex-wife and children.
15: A man suspected of assisting Rukaj was arrested at Melbourne Airport this morning, but released without charge. It's unclear when the Vic Roads website will be fully functioning again. Motorists have been unable to pay registrations or licence renewals, while some driving tests will be rescheduled due to a system upgrade to the website over the weekend. Jacinta Allen says motorists still have other options.
17: You can call the call centre. If you can go into a physical customer service centre, for those transactions to take place.

0: It's frustrating for people who are used to being able to use these transactions.
1: The Prime Minister is continuing to downplay the surge in One Nation's popularity as the party adds almost $2 million to its war chest. The minor party launched the Fire the Liar campaign, criticising Labor and Anthony Albanese over his broken election promises. The first moving billboard has started rolling out in Mr. Albanese's Sydney electorate. The PM says it's easy to come up with slogans, but it's harder to come up and execute policy.
2: You need to govern a country in a way that looks after the full range of policy suites with solutions, not just identifying problems, but importantly coming up with solutions.
1: A second night of violent protests have erupted on the streets of Belfast, described as a war zone. It comes after a 30-year-old Sudanese asylum seeker was charged over an attempted beheading. In finance, the All Ords down 36 points, the dollar buying 70 US cents.
3: Always here, always in the know, always connecting the Great South Coast. Paddy Gordon and your next local news update is only 30 seconds away.
1: Melbourne hasn't given any thought towards Brody Majacek returning to the field this season. The Demons forward is back home after undergoing surgery for a fractured neck on Monday night. Last night, the AFL Tribunal cleared Billy Frampton over the awkward tackle which caused the injury. Coach Stephen King says it was one of the worst things he'd seen happen on the football field.
4: Oh, it was pretty bad, yeah. I've seen some lower limb injuries in my time that are pretty horrific as well, but that one was next level in terms of potential of serious repercussions. So, living, reflecting on it, it was pretty eerie, and moving on with the game didn't seem like the right thing to do at the time.
1: England cricket captain Ben Stokes has been dropped for the second test against New Zealand. It comes as he's being investigated by the England and Wales Cricket Board over a nightclub incident. And the Knicks trail the Spurs 75-90 at three-quarter time in Game 4 of the NBA Finals. The Knicks lead the best-of-seven series 2-1. That's the latest news and sport.
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8: I'm Pat Gordon. Speeding drivers accounted for the majority of offences detected across the Warrnambool policing area during the King's Birthday Road Policing Operation. 44 drivers were nabbed locally for speeding. Police say, disappointingly, across the state, offences were up 20% compared to the same period last year. The Corangamite Shire is set to host a free community morning tea in Terang on Monday to mark World Elder Abuse Awareness Day. An interactive presentation will be delivered at the Terang Civic Centre to help locals recognise and respond to the signs of elder abuse. Bookings can be made through council. And that's local news.
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9: Your four-day forecast for the Great South Coast. Mostly sunny this afternoon. The slight chance of a shower tonight and light winds. Looking ahead to tomorrow, a possible shower. Top of 19 degrees after an overnight low of 8. Saturday, rain, 18 degrees. And on Sunday, partly cloudy, a top of 16.
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9: At the moment, it's 15 degrees.

94.5 3YB FM. What a couple of legends to start this hour. Doesn't get much better than that. The Beatles and the Rolling Stones. 14 past one with Dave Drinkle. Beautiful blue skies and sunshine for your Thursday afternoon. Hope you're enjoying it with the Proclaimers. I'm going to be at 3YB FM. When I

0: Better music and more of it. 94.5 3YB FM. It's Dragon. Not a lot of rain about today. In fact, absolutely gorgeous winter's afternoon. Blue skies and sunshine, but we'll see a bit of rain over the next couple of days. In fact, probably the most of it on Saturday, just when people are out and about playing local footy and netball and the like. Very high chance of rain Saturday. Top of 18 degrees is what we are expecting. The Morning Rush, back tomorrow morning from 6 with Sean and another special guest, another monk to be joining the show in Monkey's absence. It's Monkey's mum, Di, that's going to be on the show tomorrow. It was his brother-in-law, Sammy Stevens, today, which provided a few highlights. You can catch all of the best bits on the Morning Rush podcast. And, of course, the Morning Rush Rewind to drive you home. That's back this afternoon from 5.
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0: Better music and more of it. The Great South Coast, 94.5, 3YB FM. Love that from the Black Sorrows. Dave Drinkle this afternoon. Well, if you've ever spent a summer night trackside at the Premier Speedway in Warrnambool, well, you might be interested in Telling Time, part of the Warrnambool Storytelling Festival, which dives into the history and the behind-the-scenes stories of the Speedway with a live panel memorabilia display and supper at the Flying Horse. And for every booking made before the 22nd of June, Collins Booksellers in Warrnambool will donate $10 to the Gillen Boys Foundation. So this is all part of the Warrnambool Storytelling Festival next month, and you can find details on that at 3ybfm.com.au.
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After 2, Richard Clapton.

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14: 15 degrees in Melbourne, partly cloudy tomorrow, a top of 19. It's 2 o'clock. Good afternoon, I'm Stephanie Wackerly. A serial youth offender is facing life behind bars in the first major test of the Allan government's adult time for violent crime laws. The 16-year-old has had 388 charges struck out and had been granted bail 50 times by the age of 14. He's now been charged over a home invasion at Mount Waverley, where he allegedly filmed a mum being terrorised by masked thugs as she gripped her newborn baby. Asked how confident she is that the laws will stand up, Premier Jacinta Allan wouldn't say.
15: Because there's got to be consequences. And that's our very clear message, that there has to be consequences. So we'll let this court, this individual matter, run its course, because I do not want to prejudice a court matter that is underway right now.
14: One Nation will pursue an audit of donations to its Fire the Liar campaign, which has raised almost $2 million. Moving billboards have started rolling out across the Prime Minister's Sydney electorate, accusing him of breaking election promises. Anthony Albanese had raised concerns the donations may not be legitimate. One Nation official James Ashby says the party is making sure everything is above board.
16: We've made the decision this morning that we'll get the website independently audited by a forensics team, and they can actually give a stat deck to state that the website is real, the money's real, the count is real, and let's just put them under bed.
14: An Auditor General's report has raised questions about the use of road safety cameras. It found Victoria Police's process for identifying camera sites is

0: not well designed and it does not record decisions consistently. Road Policing Assistant Commissioner Mick Herman says they are working on more effective targeting.
1: It's tricky, of course. Most accidents are as a result of single issues of non-compliance. So when we are distracted, when we speed, or when we're impaired because we're tired or drug and alcohol affected, that doesn't happen at the same place every time. And linking it to accident data, I think, is probably a flawed approach.
0: JB Hi-Fi will refund about 200 customers after the consumer watchdog raised concerns it may have misled people. The ACCC claims the retailer promoted 17 products as having been discounted from a previously higher price when that wasn't the case. Commissioner Luke Woodward says it's decided against court action due to circumstances of the blunder.
2: JB Hi-Fi agreed to resolve the matter with us quickly. These were technical or human error breaches, so we considered it a reasonable resolution in this case to get a quick consumer refund outcome and not take further court action.
0: In finance, the All Ords down 24 points, the dollar buying 70 US cents.
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0: The New York Knicks have completed the greatest comeback in NBA Finals history. Trailing the Spurs by as much as 29 points in Game 4, they won by one. OG Anunoby tipping in the winning basket with a second left on the clock. Here's the call from ESPN at Madison Square Garden.
4: Brunson gets it. Fires up a three. Shot no good. The tip, it's gone! It's gone! It's gone! With 1.2 remaining. Knicks take the lead. OG Anunoby, and it's 107-106. Bedlam here at the Garden. They can't believe it.
0: The Knicks lead the series 3-1. Melbourne forward Brody Majacek has returned home after delicate neck surgery. The Demons aren't sure if he'll return to the field this season. And Socceroos striker Mo Touré has missed training ahead of Sunday's World Cup clash with Turkey. That's the latest news and sport.
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8: I'm Pat Gordon. Warrnambool City Council is inviting residents to help shape how the municipality grows over the next quarter century. Daniel Brewer reports.
9: Council has released its draft Warrnambool Futures Plan, which will guide housing, businesses, industrial development and infrastructure needs as the city's population grows to an estimated 41,000 people over the next two decades. Mayor Ben Blaine says 25 years ago, many of Warrnambool's major residential, commercial and industrial areas either didn't exist or looked very different, and their development in the years since has been guided by long-term land use planning. Drop-in sessions will be held at the Warrnambool Library in the latter stages of next week. The draft plan can also be viewed online via Your Say Warrnambool. Daniel Brewer, Ace Radio.
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11: Your 4-day forecast for the Great South Coast. Mostly sunny this afternoon. The slight chance of a shower tonight and light winds. Looking ahead to tomorrow, a possible shower. Top of 19 degrees after an overnight low of 8. Saturday, rain, 18 degrees. And on Sunday, partly cloudy, a top of 16.
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11: And currently, it's 16 degrees.

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We are your home of AFL Nation. Round 14 getting underway tonight at Marvel Stadium. It is the Western Bulldogs taking on the Adelaide Crows. Both sides coming off wins last week, and this should be an absolute cracker to get the round underway from 6 o'clock tonight.

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0: 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Well, speeding drivers accounted for the bulk of the offences detected during the police blitz across the King's Birthday long weekend. Paddy Gordon has more on that with our local news headlines. After the 3 o'clock news, we'll check your four-day forecast. And get excited, the Pointer Sisters are along after 3. I'm so excited. Got the verve. It's a bittersweet symphony that's live. The Cars and Fleetwood Mac coming up on the other side of the news next.
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2: 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How much does Sammy sound like the great Styx Kernaghan? 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
13: 16 degrees in Melbourne, partly cloudy tomorrow, a top of 19. It's 3 o'clock. Good afternoon, I'm Stephanie Wackerly. Police say a prisoner managed to escape while on a supervised visit to a funeral in April because it was such a large service. Orajol Rukjaj fled Keilor East Cemetery, where around 300 mourners had gathered, in a dark-coloured Toyota Land Cruiser and hasn't been seen since. Police believe the 47-year-old, who is known to have connections to Albanian organised crime groups, is still hiding in Melbourne. Detective Acting Inspector Simon Pengelly says a man suspected of assisting him was arrested at Melbourne Airport, but he's been released without charge.
14: Police believe that there would have been some planning. That's probably why the person was arrested this morning. He had also visited Rukaj within prison. So the fact that this Land Cruiser turned up right next to the actual funeral procession, there would have been some sort of planning.
13: Police do not believe Rukaj is a danger to the community. Premier Jacinta Allen has refused to confirm whether she's spoken to any of her colleagues about her leadership. Her deputy Ben Carroll declared yesterday the leadership position is not vacant amid ongoing speculation of internal dissatisfaction with Jacinta Allen. The Premier wouldn't say whether she'd spoken to any of her MPs about the matter since then.
15: I speak to my colleagues all the time.
16: About your
15: speaking to
16: though?
15: We're focused on working people and families.
13: Every 3 and 4 year old in Victoria will be offered screening for autism and developmental delays to help families who are shifted off the NDIS. Under the new Thriving Kids program, clinicians will assess all children for developmental concerns and refer those requiring support to state-run services. Children and Disability Minister Lizzie Blanthorn says there will be two new assessments, one before they enter kindergarten and one before school, by 2028.
17: We want to make sure that through those 10 key ages and stages visits and the two new and additional Thriving Kids assessments, that we can pick up on any developmental delay or difference that might mean that a child needs particular support.
13: One Nation has launched an independent audit into its Fire the Liar campaign to prove its

0: Website donations are legitimate. The Minor Party launched the fundraising blitz yesterday and has already raised almost $2 million. The Prime Minister has questioned the legitimacy of the donations, and in a bid to deal with the concerns, One Nation has decided to pursue an audit into the campaign. In finance, the All Ords up 1 point, the dollar buying 70 US cents.
1: Always here, always in the know, always connecting the Great South Coast. Paddy Gordon, and your next local news update is only 30 seconds away.
0: The AFL has confirmed a new 3-year extension for South Australia to host Gather Round. It comes after a record 270,000 fans turned out for this year's footy festival. CEO Andrew Dillon says Adelaide deserves the new deal.
2: Being able to take the game to the regions, to be able to use Norwood Oval, and I think it's everything that Adelaide and South Australia brings has made it the perfect home for Gather Round, and that's why it was a bit of a no-brainer to extend it for at least the 3 years that we've done.
0: Mystery surrounds Mo Touré's absence from Socceroos training on the eve of the World Cup. A Socceroos spokesperson played down injury concerns, saying the first-choice striker is expected to train tomorrow. Australia begins its campaign against Turkey in Vancouver on Sunday afternoon. The New York Knicks have beaten the San Antonio Spurs by 1 point to take a 3-1 lead in the NBA Finals Series. And Australia has won the toss and is batting first in the second men's one-dayer against Bangladesh in Dhaka. That's the latest news and sport.
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6: I'm Pat Gordon. Speeding drivers accounted for the majority of offences detected across the Warrnambool policing area during the King's Birthday Road Policing Operation. 44 drivers were nabbed locally for speeding. Police say, disappointingly, across the state, offences were up 20% compared to the same period last year. The Corangamite Shire is set to host a free community morning tea in Terang on Monday to mark World Elder Abuse Awareness Day. An interactive presentation will be delivered at the Terang Civic Centre to help locals recognise and respond to the signs of elder abuse. Bookings can be made through council. And that's local news.
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7: Your 4-day forecast for the Great South Coast. Mostly sunny this afternoon. The slight chance of a shower tonight and light winds. Looking ahead to tomorrow, a possible shower. Top of 19 degrees after an overnight low of 8. Saturday, rain, 18 degrees. And on Sunday, partly cloudy, a top of 16.
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7: And currently, it's 16 degrees.

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0: 94.5 3YB FM, bit of glam rock from Poison. Nothing but a good time on your home of the morning rush with Sean. No monkey this week or next week. He's on leave and Sean's come up with a plan, a different monk each day. Tuesday, his sister Jenny was on the show, was his cousin Sally yesterday. Tomorrow, it's his mum, Di. And today, his best mate and brother-in-law, Sammy Krusty Stevens, was on with Sean this morning. So you can listen to all of those best bits on the Morning Rush podcast. Radio Scattergories, that's back tomorrow for $400. And also, someone has got to score $500 as the caller of the week. The Morning Rush Rewind, that's back as well to drive you home from 5 o'clock this afternoon. And Sean with Monkey's mum, Di, to start your day tomorrow morning from 6.
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0: 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If you've got an upcoming community event, make sure you let us know the details. 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

0: 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We are doing the dance, the old Nutbush. Heading towards 4 o'clock with Dave Drinkall with the latest news, sport and weather for you in minutes. Prince next hour.
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12: 18 degrees in Melbourne, partly cloudy tomorrow, a top of 19. It's 4 o'clock. Good afternoon, I'm Stephanie Wagler-Wig. Police are ramping up their search for a prisoner who escaped nearly 2 months ago, releasing new CCTV of the fugitive. Kiara Parker reports.
13: Oriel Rukaj managed to escape at his brother's funeral, where about 300 people were attending, while on a supervised visit back in April. He fled Keilor East Cemetery in a dark-coloured Toyota Land Cruiser and hasn't been seen since. The 47-year-old is known to have connections to Albanian organised crime groups. A man suspected of assisting Rukaj was arrested at Melbourne Airport this morning, but he's been released without charge. Detective Acting Inspector Simon Pengelly says after attending 20 addresses looking for him and speaking to associates and family members, police believe Rukaj is still hiding in Melbourne.
14: The charges that he was facing was drug-related, no charges of violence. Don't believe that he's a danger to the community.
13: Kiara Parker, Melbourne.
12: A Paran resident is fuming after Stonington Council ordered the removal of a decades-old hedge outside their home. The lush hedge provided privacy and helped shield residents in the Art Deco block from noise along the busy Greville Street. Kaylin has told Jackie Felgate residents were forced to act on a council complaint that it was encroaching on a public footpath.
15: We're all for safe, successful footpaths. Like, everyone's about that. You need to be able to get a pram down there, wheelchair, etc. This is one of the widest sections on the entire of Greville Street, and they just targeted us for whatever reason. So, such a shame.
12: Premier Jacinta Allen has acknowledged the frustration for motorists following a major Vic Roads website outage. Motorists have been unable to pay registrations or licence renewals following a system upgrade over the weekend. The Premier says it's still unclear when the website will be fully functioning again, but Vic Roads is working as quickly as it can to restore services.
16: I can appreciate this is frustrating for people who are used to using the online features and functions. You can still get all of those support services through, whether it's through going into a customer centre, going through the call centre. So the services can still be delivered.
12: One Nation leader Pauline Hanson maintains all the donations to her Fire the Liar campaign are genuine. Labor and some opposition MPs have raised concerns about the legitimacy of fundraising blitz, which has now exceeded $2 million. The money is being used to fund an advertising campaign highlighting the Prime Minister's broken promises. Senator Hanson says it makes no sense for One Nation to accept dodgy donations.
17: Everyone who donates to it gets a receipt sent back to them, so very legitimate. Why would I call out the liar, buy the liar, then go and do something like that myself? It would destroy.

0: worry me.
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2: The Chery Tiggo 7 Super Hybrid. 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
1: Melbourne has confirmed new recruits Lucas Cook and Joel Fitzgerald will make their AFL debut against Essendon on Saturday. The pair joined the Demons just 16 days ago via the mid-season draft. There are injury concerns for the Socceroos' first-choice striker on the eve of the FIFA World Cup. Mo Touré missed training ahead of Sunday's game against Turkey in Vancouver. Teammate Jordan Boss says they've got cover if Touré is unavailable.
3: You know, we have other players as well that can also play striker and stuff, but yeah, obviously to have Mo is really nice for us, but yeah.
1: The Knicks have fought back from 29 points to beat the Spurs by one in game four of the NBA Finals. That's the latest news and sport.
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7: Your four-day forecast for the Great South Coast. Mostly sunny this afternoon. The slight chance of a shower tonight and light winds. Looking ahead to tomorrow, a possible shower. Top of 19 degrees after an overnight low of 8. Saturday, rain, 18 degrees. And on Sunday, partly cloudy, a top of 16.
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7: At the moment, it's 15 degrees.

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We are your home of Hampden League Live. Back Saturday from midday, we'll be at the Gardens Oval, Port Fairy. Our match of the day sees the Port Fairy Seagulls take on the Camperdown Magpies. Both sides yet to open their account in season 2026. So someone is finally going to get on the winners list. 13 past four, it's Pat Benatar.

0: Better music and more of it. 94.5 3YBFM. That's Noiseworks on the station you listen to most for AFL Nation. Round 14 upon us. It kicks off tonight at Marvel Stadium with the Doggies and the Crows. Both sides coming off a win last week. Tomorrow night, both sides coming off a loss. The Cats and the Gold Coast Suns. And you think the Cats just have to win this one at home at GMHBA Stadium. Saturday nights will be at Adelaide Oval for Port and the Swannies. And Sunday, it's the Saints and GWS from the SCG. 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

0: Better music and more of it. 94.5 3YB FM. Sheryl Crow. And it's Dave Drinkall this afternoon. Well, Port Fairy has done it again. They've been named a finalist in the Victorian Top Tourism Town Awards. 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

0: 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Almost 5 o'clock with Dave Drinkle. Thanks for your company. But a beautiful winter's afternoon. Might be a bit of rain tonight, though. We'll check your four-day forecast coming up after the 5 o'clock news. Jared Whateley with his thoughts from the Whateley podcast. And then the Morning Rush Rewind with Sean and special guest Sammy Krusty Stevens after five.
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7: 14 degrees in Melbourne, partly cloudy tomorrow, a top of 19. It's 5 o'clock. Good afternoon, I'm Stephanie Wackler-Week. Police have released CCTV of two young men accused of bashing a rideshare driver. The 39-year-old was punched and kicked repeatedly by two passengers in Lower Plenty after cancelling their ride because they started smoking and using offensive language. Detective Senior Constable Patrick Mulcahy says it was a senseless act.
8: He was just trying to do his job, and as a result of having the audacity to request they stop smoking in his vehicle, was savagely beaten as a result.
7: Premier Jacinta Allen says she's not focused on political and fundraising campaigns by other parties as One Nation launches its Fire the Liar campaign. The first moving billboard has started rolling out in Anthony Albanese's Sydney electorate, criticising Labor and the Prime Minister of broken promises. The Premier says she's not concerned about a similar campaign targeting her.
9: When times are tough for working people and their families, we will always, Labor governments will always take the approach to step in, to step up. That's what I'm focused on, not political campaigns and fundraising activities of other political parties.
7: It's still unclear when the Vic Roads website will be fully functioning again. Motorists have been unable to pay registrations or licence renewals, while some driving tests will have to be rescheduled due to a system upgrade to the website over the weekend. It comes as the government continues to spruik its 20% off rego discount. Opposition leader Jess Wilson says it's embarrassing.
10: It's complete incompetence and mismanagement of the system. At the same time, the government's spruiking a 20% rego discount. You can't actually log online and pay for your registration.
7: The Prime Minister says he's deeply concerned about the escalating conflict between the US and Iran. America launched self-defense strikes on Iran for the second day in a row. President Donald Trump says the military action will continue unless Tehran signs on to a peace deal. Anthony Albanese is urging for a de-escalation.
11: Because of the human impact that it will have on people in the Middle East, but also the global impact it's having on global inflation and on our economy here, like every economy in the world is being impacted.
7: The Australian Privacy Commission has found Optus breached laws by failing to protect customers' personal information. The names, phone numbers and addresses of more than 50,000 people who had requested to be unlisted were found to be published in the White Pages. The telco has apologised, claiming to have introduced stronger controls. In finance, the All Ords down 20 at the close.
12: The Chery Tiggo 7 Super Hybrid. You'll love it as much as we do. Test drive today at Warrnambool Chery. LMCT 11658.
7: Melbourne will name two mid-season draftees and it's signed to face Essendon at the MCG on Saturday. The Demons confirming midfielder Joel Fitzgerald and key defender Lucas Cook are locked in to debut. Essendon will persist with playing star midfielder Zach Merritt in defence, despite criticism of his ball use last week. Interim coach Dean Solomon says he's also sticking with Ben Mackay in attack instead of the back line.
13: Yeah, at this point in time, absolutely. I think he's had a great presence up there. He's still learning the caper, leading patterns, where to position. He's got a good presence in the aerial contest. He's got good hands. He is a nice set shot at goal. So it makes a bit of sense to us. We felt like it's been a

0: positive move the last 2 weeks.
1: Mo Touré has been a surprise absentee from Socceroos training ahead of Sunday's World Cup clash with Turkey. The Australian camp isn't clarifying why the first-choice striker missed the session, but expect him to train tomorrow. And the New York Knicks have made the greatest comeback in NBA Finals history, beating the San Antonio Spurs by 1 point to take a 3-1 lead in the series. That's the latest news and sport.
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4: How do you deal with a loss like that? I've lived those games before, but when it doesn't marry up with expectations and talent. So when you're just not good enough and you get beaten by the 100 points, 100 plus points, you're trying to not to motivate, you're trying to just keep everyone together. So, you know, there's little conversations going on in corners everywhere at the football club, whether it's the players, whether it's the coaches, whether it's your standards, whether it's your style of play, all those things start to get mentioned. You know, why aren't we better? What's happened to our list management? All those, that's not North, is it? That feels like it's North's different. North's what happened with our attitude on the weekend? What happened with our standards? What happened with, and potentially our style of play can be discussed, but you can't fix that in 5 days.
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5: 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Great confidence builder. 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And the Dogs at Marvel are so hard to tip against. So it's going to be close. Flip a coin. I'll go the Dogs just under a goal. Let's just go 1 point, the Dogs.
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12: A strong wind warning is in place for the coast for tomorrow. Partly cloudy tonight, slight chance of showers with some light winds. Tomorrow cloudy, slight chance of showers, winds northeasterly, 25 to 40 k's an hour. Saturday cloudy, very high chance of rain, top of 18. Sunday cloudy, slight chance of showers in the morning, top of 15. And Monday partly cloudy, high chance of showers, top of 16. Heading for a top of 19 tomorrow for Warrnambool, Mortlake and Terang, and 20 for Port Fairy.
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12: Right now it's 13 degrees.
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13: Thursday edition of the Morning Rush Rewind. It's been a great week so far on the Morning Rush, not just because Monkey's not here. No, because I've had a lot of, Monkey's nearest and dearest joining me. Back on Tuesday, his sister Jenny was my co-host. On Wednesday, yesterday, his cousin Sally. Today, you're going to hear from his big mate, Sammy.

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3: Got Sean here. This is the Morning Rush. Monkey's off this week and next week, so I'm getting some help this week. I've had his sister, his cousin today. I've got his best mate, Sammy, in the studio. Sammy, I want to ask you, so you're best mates with Monkey, but you're also brother-in-laws. Did you meet as brother-in-laws and then go, oh, this he's a good bloke, and then become best mates? Or were you best mates and then you married two sisters?
4: Yeah, that was the way it went. Best mates through school and through sporting connection and all that kind of stuff. So best mates, then as you do with mates, I've helped Monkey out over the years and he would say that he's helped me out for the rest of my life, basically. I met my wife, she was out with Matt on a night out because he was going out with her sister at the time. And then, well, I guess you can put the join the dots, sure.
3: I
4: met my wife which makes it fantastic at family functions and so forth to have your best mate there at the same time. So you know what it can be like sometimes with in-laws. Well, I've got a brother-in-law who is actually a great mate of mine. So
3: all right, stop being nice about him. Okay, that's enough of that. Hey, what are you looking forward to most about being here on the Morning Rush today? I mean, it's a busy show. You've come in on a good day, actually. We'll talk to Jared Waitley later on. Feel free to throw a question at him.
4: Yeah, I think that, I'm going to enjoy that. I love my sport and love my footy and so forth. So, we'll have a good chat there, see whether he knows any inside information about what might be happening at Geelong this week. That'd be nice.
3: Rightio. And then also, what about Shirley? You know who Shirley is?
4: Yeah, follow Shirley. Follow the tips with Shirley. So, looking forward to chatting some footy with Shirl.
3: Rightio, yeah. So, Shirley's coming up after 8 o'clock. We've got Jared Waitley after 7:30. And no pressure. It's up to you if you want to read out the categories in radio categories. I'm just going to say it. Monkey sister, Jenny, she read them out. Sally did it yesterday. Do you want that job of reading them out, or you can handball it to me and then your job's just to write down the answers?
4: Well, see, I'm spying the dice here on the desk in front of me. Maybe I just might be a good dice roller.
3: All right. I'll read the questions out. You can be the dice roller.
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2: Jackpot $350 for Radios categories. Ashley's having a go today. Hello, Ashley.
3: How you going?
2: Yeah, really good, thanks. So this week, Monkey's off, and he's off next week. So you might have heard I've been getting his family to help out. Had his sister, had his cousin. Today, it's his best mate, Sammy. Say hi to Sammy.
3: G'day, Sammy.
4: G'day, Ashley. Good luck today, mate.
2: All right. $350. Yeah. Before we get to categories, Ashley, hold on. You've got to hear this. We love feedback on the Morning Rush. And, Sammy, often it's you giving the feedback to Monkey and I. You're texting him on the side saying that was rubbish. That was really good. Text here from Sandy. G'day, Sean and Sammy. Hey, how much... I hope you're up for this, Sammy. How much does Sammy sound like the great Styx Kernaghan? Have you ever had that feedback before?
4: I'd play a game of footy and people would talk to me about Stephen Kernaghan, but I think that was about how well I played. But, yeah, I'm ready for something.
2: I can see the resemblance. Hold on.
5: Stand by your man.
2: Here he is.
5: And tell the world you love
2: Join
5: him.
2: In, Sammy. Come on, get into it. No, actually, we won't do that. What you can do, Sammy, is get Ashley a letter, please, for Radios categories. I'll get you to roll over there. Oh, is that an I? Oh, that's a tough one.
4: Yeah.
2: That's the letter I.
4: Mm.
2: The letter I. Ashley, for every answer, Ashley. Every answer needs to start with the letter I. Don't double up on a word. That's really important. If you're struggling, say pass and we'll come back at the end. Are you good to go?
3: Yeah, I reckon you got that letter on purpose just because Carlton bet Geelong last week.
2: Oh, no, that is not the case. He's genuinely dead set. I can take a photo of it. He just rolled you an I. All right, starting with I, let's get into it. A famous singer.
3: Oh, pass.
2: A VFL or AFL player?
3: Isaac.
2: Something at the circus?
3: Ice cream.
2: A four-letter word?
3: Igloo.
2: A song title?
6: Ice Baby.
3: Ice Ice Baby.
2: A city?
3: Pass.
2: Something in the kitchen?
3: Pass.
2: A movie title?
3: Into the Wind.
2: A part of your car?
3: Interior light.
2: A word to do with soccer?
3: International golf or something.
2: I would have taken international.
3: That's hard.
2: International. Oh, I'm with you. I totally agree. That is hard. A famous singer starting with I. Oh, there'd be an Ian out there. There'd be a a four-letter word. A city. Sammy, did you have a city starting with I?
4: Starting with I. No.
2: Istanbul. No, that's a yeah.
4: Istanbul, yeah?
2: Istanbul, I'm trying to think, is that a country or a city? Jeez, I'm being really honest here, being very vulnerable. Hey, Ashley, sorry, mate, no good today. Radios categories, to be back tomorrow on Friday for $400.
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1: Sean, good morning.
0: Rightio, before we get into it, I need to introduce you to someone here. Monkey's off this week and he's off next week. And I'm thinking, oh, I'm not going to sit here by myself all week. So I got his sister to co-host with me on Tuesday. I got his cousin to co-host with me yesterday. Today I've got his best mate, Sammy. Say hi to Sammy.
1: G'day, Sammy.
2: G'day, Jared. How are you?
1: I'm super, thank you.
0: Now, Sammy's come prepared. He's got a question about the cats for you in a sec, Jared. He's got a asking for a friend, we'll say. I'll ask you that in a sec. But let's start with the Neil Danaher state funeral yesterday at the mighty MCG.
1: So 5,000 attended, football dignitaries, the leaders of the country and the state, footy fans of all persuasions there to say their final farewells. It was a beautiful state funeral. It went for a couple of hours and we heard the Prime Minister, the Premier, but then more emotionally, the family, Jan, his wife, and his children who we've come to know, and the grandkids as well. And then there were Melbourne players from his time as coach and friends from down the farm, and it was beautifully staged. And the final speaker was Chris Fagan, who did such a lovely job. He says he owes his job in footy to Neil Danaher and the decision to hire him out of Tasmania to be one of his crew at Melbourne. So, yeah, it was lovely and very emotional, some of the stories that were told. It was that nice blend of, it was part roast, which I think was needed for the spirit, but then obviously the compounding sadness that he is lost and taken from the MCG for the last time in the hearse and driven up Danaher way. So part of the MCG is now always cast in Neil's memory.
0: Yeah, a great tribute. And for those that missed it, maybe you can catch up on the 7 Plus app, or there was a dedicated website that the state government did for that yesterday. I played golf, Jared, with a D supporter who had no idea the state funeral was on. So you can catch up later on, mate. Don't stress. Now let's talk about the Dogs and the Crows. They kick off round 14 tonight at Marvel. It's a bit of a cheesy line, but it's 6th versus 8th on the ladder, Jared. Every game really is important at this stage.
1: Yeah, so the safe harbour this year with the recast ladder is 6th. You've got to be in the top 6, I think, to be really in premiership contention. So they're fighting each other for that position. They've played already. It was a thriller in Adelaide early in the season. The Dogs got the points out of Adelaide, so the Crows need to get those points back in Melbourne. And there's 3 changes to the Crows set up, but they have sort of been like for like. Tex Walker got suspended, but Riley Thilthorpe is back from that. They've been able to cover the couple of injuries that they have. The Dogs have just found their form, I reckon. It's been really impressive what Luke Beveridge has been able to do. And so to build the full momentum, they'll be desperate to get this win tonight, particularly because it's on their turf. So high stakes game. Really looking forward to it. And one of those ones when the sums are done at the end of the year between these two teams, the fact that they met twice, did they split the points? Did the Bulldogs get 8 of them? That will be the difference as to where they sit on the ladder.
0: Righto, we love Thursday night footy. Can't wait for that tonight. We love Friday night footy as well. Tomorrow night, the Cats, and this is why Sammy might have a bit of a question for you here. The Cats are playing at home against the Gold Coast Suns. Now, Sammy said he's going to ask for a friend, but he's actually asking on behalf of his son, who's knocking on the door for senior selection at the Cats, Jared. His son is George Stevens. No doubt you've heard of George.
1: Yes.
0: And, Sammy's got a question. Any ins and outs?
2: Any news? We expect any changes at the Cats this week, Jared?
1: It's actually a good question. I'm not sure. I know that Stewart is out with the concussion protocols, but Humphrey will come back in. I'm not sure what they'll do to their mix in the midfield. It's such an important game. I actually think Geelong is still going okay, but they have lost all of their close ones. And sometimes the trick to the season is at least being able to split your close ones. Gold Coast looked dreadful last week against Brisbane, but the loser will have lost 3 in a row. And in a tight margin competition at the top, but 3 in a row is nearly a tailspin. Yeah, Geelong, they have to get this win because they then travel to Perth to play Fremantle, which I think in the form the Dockers are in sort of looks like a loss. You don't want to head to the bye with four losses on the trot. So, but Gold Coast credibility is now on the line. So, yeah, the loser, it's one of those games that I don't want to be the loser out of that game on Friday night. So that's big.
0: There we go.
2: Well, Geelong know what they have to do then.
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2: We've got Monkey's mate, Sammy, filling in today for Monkey. He's off this week and next week. He's on annual leave at the start of the week. We had Monkey's sister Jenny in. She did a great job. Then we had Monkey's cousin Sally in today. And then we've got his best mate, Sammy, in right now. And we kind of spoke before just about your son who's knocking on the door at the Cats, if you don't mind me asking a couple more questions about that, Sammy.
3: No, go for it, Sean.
2: Because, like, it's fair to say, actually, not just the last few weeks, he's travelling pretty well at the Cats this whole year. And he must be getting close, is he?
3: Well, hopefully, yeah. Look, he's doing all he can, I guess. Is a bit of a famous sort of catch cry that he keeps hearing, and he couldn't be doing any more. So that's fine. I guess we'd be more worried if we were sitting here saying he hadn't had a kick. So yeah, it's good that he's been in great form. It'd be nice to see that get rewarded and get a game and so forth, because that's what they're all striving for. But yeah, that'll take care of itself.
2: Now, he's not looking to make his debut, because your son George Stevens actually played. Hold on, was it two games last year or the one?
3: No, he played two last year. Yeah, he played his first game against Richmond down at Geelong, and then the week after, I think, because they might have had a bye or something. They went up and played the Giants, and yeah, that were the two games he played last year.
2: Did you get to go in the rooms? Have you met the coach?
3: I haven't met the coach. No, we went in the rooms. Yeah, we had it was an amazing day, his first game. Yeah, most definitely. Met a lot of people and so forth, but I haven't met the coach. And it's probably, you know, like, I haven't got anything to say to the coach. He knows what he's doing and so forth. So.
2: He might be listening, so you never know.
3: Yeah, I think he is an avid listener, but maybe he's tuned out this week when Monkey's not on the air, possibly.
2: Hey, I want to ask you, though. I mean, not many of our listeners get to experience what you did that day when your son made his debut for Geelong, and no doubt you were really proud. What actually happens? I've seen the photo of you guys in the rooms. They really put on a good show for you, don't they? For the debutantes.
3: Yeah, absolutely, they do. Yeah, they sort of. I think they leave a lot of it to you. Yeah, they said, listen, here's his jumper. You can speak. Yeah, you got a little bit of a little bit of time there. I think they might have liked to have perhaps put a time limit on me a little bit.
2: You got to get up and speak.
3: I did. I gave it. I guess from the moment George got drafted and so forth, he probably got in the back of your mind, oh, what would I say if I got to do his jumper preso or whatever? It would have been a bit harsh, I suppose, if you had to choose someone else to do it. I might have been sitting there going, I had some great stuff I was going to do. But anyway, so you think about it, there's a bit to cover off and so forth. I know some other people sort of, it's short and sweet, but I have a few things that I wanted to just, you know, get out there or say about George, because most of all, it's a really proud moment, and you got, you know, so much pride and so forth. But I guess, you know, what was important for me was you're proud of your kids, not just because they can kick a ball or catch a ball or anything like that. It's more about the sort of the people they are or the person that they've become. So I wanted to, I suppose, make sure he knew that, I guess.
2: Yeah, really well said, and hopefully you can get a run in the one soon. Thanks, Sammy.
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1: The old eight-point game, what you can claim for yourself, what you can deny a direct rival as you vie for a similar place on the ladder. That is the theme of round 14, and it begins on Thursday night when sixth plays eighth, the Bulldogs and the Crows. The Dogs had to smash and grab into Adelaide, got the first 4 points against the Crows. The Crows are coming to Melbourne to see if they can square the ledger. And there's a lot in this round, and the starting point is a beauty. The Bunnings build up on AFL Nation for Bunnings Warehouse. Jared Waitley with you. Adam Simpson is with me. Hello to you, Simo.
2: Good evening, Jared. Really looking forward to this game tonight. Great. The Thursday nights have been 10 times better than this time last year when we were polishing the proverbial back then. So, been good quality football, and I think tonight's going to be the same.
1: Be ready for a close game. The Dogs are 6-0. They're the close game specialists. The Crows have won 3 one-pointers, but they've also lost by 2, 6, 8, and 9. So they're 3-4 in single-digit games. Josh Jenkins is with us for the pre-match. Hello to you, Josh.
3: Good evening, boys. Yeah, looking forward to the contest. I think it's two teams who, one team who wants to get back to being the highest scoring team in the comp, in the Dogs, and opening the game up, and then the Crows, Simo, who are just trying to, they don't want to get away from what they're good at, but they certainly know that they need to improve their offensive force like they did last season when they were minor premiers. So can't wait for what might be, Jared, a high-scoring game of footy.
2: He's been so positive too, Nixie, hasn't he, since the bye, whether someone's got in his ear or he's decided to double down on the please be better type of attitude, and if you believe it'll happen type of thing is what's taking place. And they had a great win last week. It was a really gutsy win led by their captain in Dawson, and can they back up that form this week is the next step.
1: And Dwayne Russell is with us. Nobody measures the pressure on teams better than Dwayne. Hello?
4: Yeah, a bit of pressure on Adelaide. I think there's more pressure on more teams in general because of the 10. I know we haven't really got to that stage where we're getting to the dead rubber side of things, but the repercussions for North Melbourne's big loss last week, for example, of Fremantle, is not just the fact that where are they going, but can they actually still make the 10? And the repercussions for, you know, Brisbane and Adelaide, what kind of team are they going to get together if they do make it to 9th or 10th, and could they do some damage from there? And that's the beauty of it, in a way. I'm looking forward. Footage just seems to be getting better and better each round we get to. It's like there's more on it, more on it, more on it. It doesn't feel like we're into this midwinter dirge, if you like.

0: Like, we're in midwinter and we just can't wait for the next game after the next game after the next game.
1: We've had the right set of matches to get us across the byes for now.
0: Yep.
1: There's three that look rolled gold and you never quite know what else you'll get. But if you get the wrong set of matchups, it can feel like such a long 5-week period. But we've had the right set of matchups that have propelled us forward, and obviously none better than last round where you've got six single digits, which we'd never had before.
0: Yeah, and St Kilda Giants, it seems like there's some 8-point games hanging around and teams hanging on the edge that you can't tip, you toss a coin for them. So it's a lot of fun, and looking forward to tonight. Roof on, perfect scenario really for both these teams. I reckon the Adelaide Crows would rather play here as well than the MCG, and the Dogs would rather be here than anywhere.
1: All right, we'll touch base with both sides in the build-up. We'll have the
0: Could
1: teams.
0: Could be in Ballarat, of course, the Dogs, but they'd rather be here, I reckon.
2: Stadium.
1: The teams for the rest of the round as well. All right, let's set it all up a little bit. So the Dogs started hot. Part of that was the win in Adelaide. They were premiership favourites at that stage. Then they go through a shocking slump where they looked gone for all money, and then they've clawed their way back rather bravely. Their talent has returned. They're right back in the mix now.
2: They were, and I remember you talking about, or we were discussing when English was down, Darcy went out, it was like, do you just take your medicine and rest a few players? Like, Bontempelli looks sore. And we were sort of saying, they're not going to beat Fremantle. So just, and he said, no. And he played, and unlike Bevo to be stubborn, and he's played those players through that, and now they look like they haven't had their bye yet, Jared. That's in another couple of weeks. So to get some players, but English, I think, is the most important player in their team. I think their midfield just doesn't operate as well, JJ, without him. So,
0: other than Bont.
2: Well, yeah, the Bont, yeah, you're right. But without English, as soon as he went off last week briefly with that head knock, I was worried. So for him to come back on and finish the game off, yeah, it just seems to be, he just seemed to be such an important key to this team.
3: It's not only about him, but they're 100 a game with him in the team and about 65 in terms of scoring without him. Mm. That's not just about him, but it does symbolise, I think even around the footy, it symbolises how the midfield group feels when he's there and they feel like they're going to get first look at it versus, okay, well, we're not going to get much out of our ruckman and do you take a negative approach into your stoppages? And we know there are so many stoppages in the game. So I reckon they might be a group that they've been, when they've won games, they've looked like the best team in it, but when they've lost games, they've looked like one of the worst teams in it. And I reckon over this little period, they've perhaps, particularly last week, learned a bit about themselves and know now that, hey, if we actually go and take a few of the opposition's best players out, that can lead us closer to a win. They've always been a team that we don't care about the opposition's best. We'll just make sure our best play better.
2: Are they going to do that tonight?
3: Because, well, I would be, but
2: I just thought they just don't like Hawthorn and they don't like losing to them, and it's time, it's line in the sand.
3: But it worked.
2: By the way, so the question is tonight is, can they have the same aggression? And it didn't work. First half, it didn't work. It took a half-time conversation.
0: You want to Bevo, they took a flag off us from 20 years ago. They took a flag off us, this Adelaide mob.
2: Well,
0: if they're wearing a retro,
1: the wall, that sort of thing.
0: They're in the retro jumper, aren't they, tonight? From which particular...
2: Yeah, well, you know, Bevo loves the story.
0: Yeah.
2: I can't understand half of them, but they're stories good, in itself. So sometimes it's too boring just to talk about the opposition. He'll bring the Buffaloes from...
0: Yeah.
2: Out back west somewhere, I don't know.
0: Bring them all out, Jarman. Yeah, put their photos on the wall.
2: The question is for the Bulldogs, they played with real spirit last week, and I know they won some close games, but they it looked like there was an aggression part of that game that I think is what's needed to go all the way. And
0: without Tom Liberatore, another one that is normally one that sets that kind of time, but they've done it without him as well.
3: So Selwood takes Watson out. Now, I thought it was a little bit overblown. Watson's goals in the first half were amazing, but one was from centre bounce. There's nothing Selwood... He was doing all right. Watson's just going to do that to most people. And then he got to... stuck to his guns and he did the job. Why not do the same with the same level of intensity against Rochelle? And then Lewis, who did a great job on Sicily and worried him out of the game, why not do that on Worrell and take him out of the game?
2: Well, the only reason why that won't happen is because Bevo doesn't like doing two things in a row. This could be a completely different game tonight. That's like you've got players in different positions doing different things. I'm hoping you're right that we're doing this. This is our system now. This is our role.
0: Predictably unpredictable, is he, Bevo? Is that the way he likes to run this?
2: Oh, yeah. Have you
0: I like it. No, I haven't really noticed it to that point. So you've coached against him recently. So he would know that the Adelaide Crows would have gone to school on last week's performance and what they'd done, and that what
2: they're
0: they've done.
2: For
0: and
2: it. Yeah.
0: So he wants to do what they don't expect as opposed to what they are expecting.
2: It's the double bluff.
0: Double bluff.
2: Dwayne, so we play them.
0: Can you double bluff yourself too much, though?
3: Could you be
2: I think that's why you, JJ mentioned before, though, when they win and they look like the best team in the competition, and when they lose, what was that? And I think sometimes that happens. So
0: long as a double bluffer. When they win, they look like the best team in the comp, and when they get it wrong because they're trying to be too clever, they get it completely wrong.
2: It's a little bit. I'm being a little bit facetious.
0: No, but we
2: played the Bulldogs in, I don't know, 17, 18, 16, whenever it was, and they were doing something, and I planned for it, and then they beat us, and I was like, what do they do today? And we actually spoke about 4 weeks later. We weren't playing them again, and he said, you don't rotate enough in your midfielders. So we rotated seven players through the midfield to wear you out. Mm. And that's just a 1 week. The next week, that's not happening. Versus that really worked. We should do that all the time. Mm. I don't think they do that. So hopefully I'm proven wrong tonight and we see three matchups, because then you're going to see some aggression, JJ. Mm.
3: Mm. You're going to ask a question of the opposition. And that's what I have. When you come up against the Dogs as an opposition player, I think as an opposition midfielder, a gun midfielder, you'd feel good, because generally you'd think, well, I'm not going to get attention. I don't have to worry about a tagger this week because there's not one coming my way, and we saw it work so well for them in different areas of the ground.
2: What they do in the midfield in particular, they normally go play 4 points around a stoppage. Mm. So you can't tag if you're going to a position around your ruckman. So they've got to give up a little bit of structure to take out a direct opponent. So I think we've got Brendan Laid on later on, but good to see if he gives some insight about some of the matchups, because I think it'll be different again tonight. Mm. And Adelaide won't see it coming. Or they'll see it coming, Dwayne, and they'll knock them over.
0: But that's the other thing with a lot of the coaches. They stick with their game plan, stick with it. It's going to win for us. And then whether you win or lose by a goal, and we saw that in a couple of games last week, if you're on the winning side, you can say, hey, we stick to our plan A and we didn't waver from it and it got us the chocolates. But if you don't make the move late and you lose by a goal, it's like, why didn't you make a move, mate?
2: Yep. Yeah, and I mean, in the long run, I think system still stands up, but there's more strategy this year than I've seen for a long time.
0: But I love the fact that you and Ken were talking about it last week. Your system, you stick with your system when you're a goal down, because you believe your system's going to get you across the line. But when you're 3 goals down or 4 goals down with 2 minutes or 3 minutes left, you just say, right, we're just going to go for it now. We're going to throw everything off the table that we had on there before and just go all out and take as many risks as possible. And that changes things.
2: Yeah. Well, there's actually modes that the coaches all... What do we call it? We call it blitz, corridor blitz, skinny control, and just play. Mm. So that where there's one of those four things, we're always in. So finish your quarter off with skinny control. That's half the ground. Go down the line. Get some stoppages.
0: Do you have a silly sign for it?
2: No. We didn't have that was back when you can use the runners.
0: Right, okay.
2: So the blitz mentality is, you know, that forward handball game. And then corridor blitz is exactly what it sounds like. So I'm sure coaches at JJ are still doing that. That's not an old coach talking, is it?
0: No, you're not that old. Just on what you said about high scoring, though, JJ, there's a person that does a job similar to you off air that mentioned it might be a low scoring game to me today. You're saying it might be high. So there's varied opinions on that as well.
3: Yeah, well, I'm hopeful it'll be high scoring. I think Adelaide, I feel like the Crows are really in a wrestle, and that's why the bye period is important, probably for the coaches to get together and have a look at. Okay, we don't have a game to worry about. Let's have a look at all the numbers. Let's look at and thrash out how we feel about how we're going without the need to worry about a performance on the weekend. Will Adelaide are one of the best pressure teams in the competition. They bring maximum effort every week. Is that going to be enough? Or do we need to maybe give up a little bit of this to then go and get some more offensive flair and firepower? Because often, if you want to go and have a little bit more of something, you've got to give up something else.
2: Well, the handball meters gain conversation, they're the worst in the competition. They're horrendous at it. If we see them try and do it tonight and they haven't trained it, it's going to get ugly, because every time we see them try and do it, like, they just can't do it. I don't think they've trained it. So they average 100 meters gained by hand, which is last in the competition, and Sydney are at the top at 700. So you think that's what they would have tweaked, JJ, to get better at?
3: Well, that specifically does feel like something. If you haven't spent... Now, I don't know how much... I feel like the way they were beaten with field position and stoppage in the finals, they might have just done stoppages and field position work all summer and left a little bit of their offense at home, because we haven't seen them be the offensive force they were last year. Now, their forwards are not playing as well and they haven't quite been as dynamic, but if you haven't trained that specifically, I'm not sure I'll be trying to wheel it out at round 14.
2: Now, it was a drill. We used to call it moment short. So make the moment as short as you can, and you create a turnover in your back half, and you have barely any opposition, and you just transition as quick as you can to score. And that was pretty much what Sydney are doing really, really well. Mm. You've got to have the players to do it too. They don't exactly have... They're not blessed with that talent in the back half either.
3: Yeah, that's something I'm keen to ask Jack Homsch around. Like, they've got to find another player. It can't be Wayne Miller only. No. Now, they're lucky. He's been injury-prone his whole career. He's standing up, and he's having a career-best season. He's in that All-Australian discussion, if we have those discussions at this point with about 12 games to go. But if he sat on, now this is why I asked the question about the Dogs. What if the Dogs just commit to taking Miller out of the game tonight and the Dogs win clearance and the ball's stuck in their back half? There's no one else to clear the ball out of the back line. There's no other creativity. Rory Laird's not going to do it. Worrell's a long kicker. Their key defenders aren't great kicks of the footy. So
0: you don't rate... So Laird gets it 35 times a game. You don't rate his penetration with his kick or his ability to set something up.
3: I think it's a bit overstated that he just bombs it and he just jacks. But he's just a short kick. He's just a neat little... he'll find a little uncontested mark and then it'll be someone else's job. But it's at the moment, it's if Wayne Miller can't sizzle one back through the middle, they can't really get out of their back half. So there's got to be someone else in that group that they can wheel back. I mean, Rankin, when he was healthy, when he's not in the game, why not? He's creative. Why not roll him back and allow him to have some opportunities behind the ball? So I'm sure they've thought about it. Whether they pull the trigger, we'll see.
1: One of the other treats tonight is two of the best captains in the competition. So Bontempelli's an all-time great. Jordan Dawson, his influence seems to just grow by the week at the moment, his stature within the game. If you were drawing up the best three captains in the comp this year, it's Bontempelli, Dawson and Gawn. So we get to see them on the same field. They possess a lot of the same traits. And so that'll be something to see.
0: Does it count for All-Australian? Is it an All-Australian captain off tonight?
3: Well, a captain doesn't really get All-Australian captain anymore, do they?
0: Yeah, it's a good point.
2: Not since Buddy took it over.
0: And Jeremy Cameron, wasn't it?
2: Yeah.
1: What's going on here? I wouldn't mind betting that's one of these two this year.
3: It should be.
2: Yeah.
1: I just think there'll be a little correction. Last year probably just went a little bit too far. Let's just come back for a year of safety and pick the best.
3: When Jeremy scoffed in the moment, that's probably it going a little bit too far.
2: Yeah. Who's having the better year out of the two of them? It's pretty close. I mean, Bontempelli is such a high standard that he meets all the time, and he's one you can't get in his grill. And I feel like Dawson is obviously living through trauma right now, and you can see it live on a weekly basis. And you can only imagine how you deal with that as you park your emotions, you play the game, and then as soon as the siren goes, we see the emotion pour back out. That must be so difficult as a player, but as a captain, you got to think about all the strategy pieces and all the things you need to do during the game. So
0: you think we are an emotional industry. The story counts, doesn't it?
2: Mm,
0: Jordan Dawson's story counts when it comes to picking All-Australian captain.
2: Oh, that's a good question. If I was voting, I don't know who's on the All-Australian. No. Is there anyone left? Everyone's at Sportsbet. Aren't they? But the whoever the one voting, you can't help but have a part of your thinking process.
1: Yeah, that is one position where the story has always counted.
0: That's true. That's 100%. A really good point. Yeah.
1: So if Dawson continues to lead in this way and the Crows do have a good season, the risk will be if they fall away. And,
2: they'll make the wild card round. You would have thought. So this is the interesting thing. The relevance around All Australian and when you're playing, when you're in top 10, because outside the top 8, you start to drift a bit. But now there's... Yeah, there's up to 10 or 11 teams that were involved in potentially finals. Maybe the All-Australian looks a bit different.
1: This tonight's about finishing in the top six. So you want to be in the six to mount the campaign. And
2: it's tough.
1: There's only room for, if either of these two make it, there's only room for one of them. And that's why tonight, I think, sets up so well.
2: You think Melbourne's locked in for top six, Dwayne? They're fifth at the moment.
0: No, I don't think so.
2: And they've got Bombers this week.
0: Yeah, look, every team's only one win away from getting started, and that's Brisbane Lions, saw last week. And every team's only one bad loss away and an injury away from hitting the skids. So that's the other issue we've got. I think you've got to have your ripe guys in the park. But Jared's point's right. I mentioned how good the 10 is, but it's made finishing top six more important than ever. And it's fun because the connotations are huge.
3: Everyone's going to have the view that the teams that finish 7th, 8th, 9th and 10th, whilst it's going to be a fun weekend, they won't be able to do any damage. Yeah. Now,
2: we'll have a look at them now. So is it, tell me, is it 7th versus 8th or 7th versus
1: 10th?
3: 7-10.
2: So that would be the Suns versus the Giants?
3: Yeah, that'll be...
2: Who wins that?
3: Not the matchup the AFL would.
2: And the other game is Adelaide versus the AFL Brisbane.
0: Well, you're saying the AFL will be happy with that matchup because one of them gets knocked out.
3: Well, I think, well, if you look just beneath the wild card, Collingwood Carlton would fit
0: Collingwood Carlton
3: weekend nicely to get us underway.
0: That would be great.
2: The other the other game would be Adelaide versus Brisbane. Mm. So you wouldn't have a game in Victoria.
0: No, but if a team out of Melbourne finishes in that lower end. You know, winning 5 games in a row with no travel, maybe, if you didn't have to travel, is different to maybe the Brisbane Lions, you know, we having to travel 4 or 5 times.
3: The problem is, though, the problem is that it's not 5, it's 10 or 11 or 12, because it's the games you've already amassed as well.
0: Right.
3: And I used
0: Brisbane
3: to find...
0: did that a few years ago. You're a better person for remembering history, but didn't they win their last 9 and then get smashed by Port Adelaide at the Adelaide Oval because they kind of had nothing left
2: in
0: the season? Richmond.
2: Can't remember.
0: Trent Cotchin kicked the wrong way with the wind.
2: Yeah. Teams, there's always teams that are on the rise and teams are on... Collingwood were on the decline last year, clearly after the mid-season.
0: Yeah, but if Collingwood finished 10th and they're playing the Suns in that first final, you're still tipping Collingwood, are you?
2: Well, it depends. So Collingwood, that means they've got to be on the way up. But if they were... So if Geelong go from 4th to 7th... It's a different than going from, 13th to 10th. So I just think it's been such a winner for the AFL, and they've had some really good games. By luck or design, Jared, I don't know, but there's been some good games.
1: All right, we're going to touch base with both camps over the next few minutes, and then we'll settle in with the teams for the remainder of round 14 and the issues as they present to us as we reach this weekend of footy. This is the Bunnings Build Up on AFL Nation. 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
4: 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So let's touch base with both teams here. We'll start with the Western Bulldogs. He's one of the most highly regarded assistant coaches across the competition. Brendan Lade with John Donohoe.
5: Thanks, Jared. Yep, Brendan Lade, welcome to AFL Nation. Big opportunity to continue some really strong form over the last few weeks tonight.
6: Yeah, won three in a row and all close games. Be nice to have a bit more of a lead in these games, but we're playing some pretty good footy at the moment, and it's all based around our contest and our pressure and how long we can do that for.
7: Lady, Josh Jenkins here. Good luck tonight. I reckon your form's been magnificent despite some injuries and whatnot. Is that how you've seen things? You've only been, you know, scrapping away, but you've been getting the job done. I guess early in the season, you were blitzing your opposition, you were kicking big scores, but recently you've been able to really dig in for the fight and perhaps win games in a little bit of a different manner.
6: Yeah, we're probably the number one scoring side last year, and this year we're down, you know, 12 or 13. So in some area we're still trying to fix, obviously, some people out, but we should have been playing better when we had those people out and we weren't. We just reset a few things around especially around our midfield and our forward line, and got some really good results out of it. So hopefully that just continues.
7: In regards to your game style, less about personnel, more about how you want to play. Under Luke Beveridge, almost since that premiership, you've been top two, top three for overall disposals per game. This year you've dropped down about 10th or 11th in terms of total disposals per game. Is that a direction to be a little bit more deliberate and take metres gained when you can, or is that just a bit of a quirk at this point in the season?
6: I think it's a bit of a quirk. We still want to have high possessions. We like using each other. I think the games we've lost, especially the games we lost big, but even the close games, we're still missing some easy options, whether it's by hand or foot, and just something we need to keep working through, because if we can keep the ball off the oppo for longer periods, we're harder to play against.
8: Brendan, it's Adam Simpson here, mate. All the best tonight. And the close games, so there's been multiple games this season where you've got over the line and you've been in front at the right time. Have you guys trained that more than often? Is it the players that lead that? Is it strategy? Is it you in the box? I'm saying you taking
6: it's definitely
8: over the
6: me in the box, mate.
8: How does it work? So the 5 minute drill, the 2 minute drill, have you been training that this year, or has it just been circumstantial?
6: No, we do a fair bit of work in win and save game modes. We've done a lot of save game, and we do a lot of reviewing now because we've been in, I think we've won six this year out of six under a goal. So we've done a lot more work in reviewing them. We did touch on a little bit more win game this week in case it's the other way around.
8: Right.
6: But it is something we train and go after. But as you asked before, the players generally are driving this a lot more, and our experienced guys do that the most.
8: And what about and maybe I'm reading too much into this, but it just really looked like you're a bit of a line in the sand, Hunter's mindset in your face. We got two or three tags with, you know, Selwood and Lewis and Kennedy in the second half. Did you feel like, is that the intent that you want to carry through the whole year, or is that more just you don't like Hawthorn?
6: Look, we had a focus going into Hawthorn that, you know, we wanted to be a little bit edgy, and I think that's out there and everyone knows that.
8: Yeah.
6: The first half we didn't do any of that at all. We're pretty disappointed at the halftime as a playing group and as a coaching group, and we're just reminded what our focus was before the game at halftime, and those guys you mentioned certainly went out and performed that better in the second half, and probably tired out Sicily and Watson especially, and we get a good result from it.
8: And without giving away too much, is there a plan for Dawson tonight, or is it let's wait and see if he gets off the chain, because he seems to be the one that either avoids attention or manages it really well.
6: Yeah, Dawson's one, Tilthorpe's another. Rochelle's been on ball and forward, but I'm not a politician. We'll put some work into Dawson. At this stage, Kennedy will be going to him, and as much as he can, and getting the job done. He's a tough player. He's good overhead, good on the ground. So we need someone around him all the time, and that'll be Kennedy to start with.
7: Tell us about Will Lewis, Lady, because, you know, look at Patrick Voss and the important role he plays in Fremantle's forward line. Brings a bit of life to the party and energy, and he's willing to get down and dirty and do the job that perhaps a lot of other forwards don't want to do. He seems like someone you can work with moving forward.
6: It's interesting, these players that are not high picks or not high paid or long deals or any of this kind of stuff. Like Will Lewis is 27. Voss got delisted by Essendon and picked up by Freo, and you know they make their own way in their careers. And Will's found a little niche at the moment with his role. And look, he did a great job on Sicily after halftime last week, and even popped up and kicks a couple of goals every now and then. So that's a bonus for us, and hopefully it just keeps happening.
7: This guy was a high pick, but I reckon he's really had a bit of a breakout season when the game's in a high stoppage style of game. Riley Sanders looks like he's well suited. He's got great hands. He's not explosive. He doesn't get from contest to contest with any great speed, but he's super reliable. He looks like he can play long minutes around the footy as well. He's had a pretty good season.
6: Yeah, he wins our 2K with Joel Frazier. So that's, and Bontempelli, they're the three that win it, and that's nearly our starting midfield. So we're pretty happy with the athletic attributes they've all got. Sando is probably one of our best contest-to-contest players, Josh. We got into him a bit last week. He was a bit down on that, and that's his real focus, his ability to get out. He's got more power than everyone thinks, and we're trying to get that out of him as much as we can, and you know, we're just hoping we see that more often than not.
8: Is it too simplistic to look at Adelaide and think, okay, you've got to match him in the contest and pressure? Take away a couple of A graders, and that's probably as much work as you need to do on the opposition. Is there anything else there that you've scouted that you need to take away?
6: Look, they're very one-on-one side. They'll follow us. We think if we bring half forwards up to stoppage tonight, their halfbacks will follow all the way up. They set up a next phase really well, so they don't want to drop off, because if they win the clearance, they can't get back to their oppo. So we feel they're very man-on-man, and if we can spread them out, whether it's length and width, and get some overlap plays, we think we'll be able to get to them one-on-one. If we don't, it'll turn into a contest and pressure game, which we're happy with as well, but we want to try and get the ball to space a little bit more.
8: Does that mean the forward handball meters gain sort of stat comes into play? I know Bevo's not a massive stat guy, but that's the type of play that you'd look to do with a one-on-one side?
6: Yeah, pretty nice pushing this stat for a while with the moment. So we'll look, it's not a stat we go after, but if it's there, we want to use it. Our big ones, you know, receive it. So hopefully we can get that.
4: Which is breaking up a little bit there, Brendan. Just get you to, you and Donna's, just to take a step or two and see if we can.
6: Sorry about that.
4: No, don't. It's not your fault. There's the coaching vacancies that are there at the moment. Brendan, you are a highly regarded assistant coach. You've got a great spruiker in your senior coach who thinks you're one who is ready for it. Are you ready to put yourself in the mix should the opportunity arise?
6: Yeah, definitely. I think I've done a fair stint. Then when I first started coaching, I was trying to convince Timo to come to Richmond with me, and he probably chose the better path in the end. I'm still waiting.
8: Choose Hawthorn, that lady.
6: You did choose Hawthorn, and look, I think I'm close to ready. No one's ever ready. But look, I've had a lot of experience in the game, and those experiences can help at any club, I feel.
4: Do you, in the background, just as years go along, do you tinker with whatever your philosophies are, with what your ultimate presentation would be should the moment arrive, or is it like when the assignment's due, then you'll put it all together?
6: No, I've been working through mine for the last 2 or 3 years, and it's interesting. It changes over your whole period, and Simo would probably say the same thing, but I was trying to be someone I wasn't to start with. I was trying to be like Dimmer. Then I was trying to be like Ken because I went there, and I was trying to be like Rats, and the best thing for me has been coming to Bevo and just letting me be myself, and I've really found who I am the last 4 or 5 years, and I think that's all I can do is be myself, put it out there, and if a club's looking for that, well, then I'm their man.
4: That's great to hear. Mm. Yeah.
8: And the level four, that's sort of come back into play. You've gone through that process already, though, haven't you?
6: Yeah, you remember sitting in my interview at the end?
8: I do. You did a mock one for the Suns.
6: Yeah, I had a couple of teeth pulled out before that, remember, and I was bleeding out the mouth.
8: It wasn't
6: my best presentation.
8: It was fine. You passed, mate. That's all that matters. It's, the content was quality. It's just maybe the swollen gums might have prevented you to deliver it in the way that you would have liked.
6: No, it was a great experience at level four, and it's great for all the aspiring senior coaches for that to be starting up again, and hopefully it just breeds more and more, because it feels like there's less and less coaches coming through from when they finish to being a coach. So we just need to get some more on board in that space.
4: Brendan, great to have you with us. Good luck for tonight and beyond.
6: Thanks, guys. Thanks for having me.
8: Good luck.
4: Brendan Lade, assistant coach of the Western Bulldogs. Do you remember the presentation well?
8: I do, yeah, yeah. It was, he was sweating a lot too, just quietly, but it was very good. And this level four has just come back into vogue now, Jared. So there's 10 or 12 who have committed to doing it again. And I think it's a magnificent pathway because assistant coaches miss out on managing up, managing sideways, dealing with staff, boards. And the new program is delivering a bit of that as well. So good for him.
4: Terrific. All right, let's touch base with the Crows here. Assistant coach Jack Homsch is with Donners.
5: Thanks, Jared. Yes, Jack Homsch here on the boundary. Jack, you found a bit of form and you're sneaking up on the rest of the competition after last week's win against the Cats. That must have been pleasant.
9: Yeah, very strong result for us last week. I think, you know, a big stage Thursday night footy and always good to get one at home. And, you know, we've had some pretty close game against Cats and haven't quite been able to get over the line previously. So it was a big one for us momentum-wise. And you can see the ladder's pretty condensed and it's very tight at the moment. So they all get pretty important as we forge on.
8: Jack, it's Adam Simpson here, mate. Good luck for tonight and the rest of the season. Just talk us through what happened over the bye. Nixie's come out really positive, probably a little bit, definitely the glass is definitely half full. Some of the messaging and work you did in the bye period, what did you identify that you need to work on for the next block of games?
9: Yeah, I think overall there was a lot of optimism, man. There's a lot of optimism around what we're doing. Like we, you know, apart from the Bulldogs, we've had probably just as many close games and they've won a lot of theirs and we just didn't quite get majority of ours done. So we felt really comfortable that the majority of the game's in really good order and we just identified a few areas that we really wanted to tighten up on and drill down on. And I think it's, you know, it's too early in the season. There's still a lot of footy to play. You have to be optimistic, I think. And, you know, as we just touched on before with the ladder where it is, we're right in the mix. So we've set ourselves up to have a really strong second half of the year. And, yeah, I think that was just the most important thing. The guys got away to have a bit of a reset. And then you can go, there's a lot of footy to be played here and a lot that can be done.
8: So, Jack, well done on not answering that question. So I'll ask you again. What did you actually work on? What did you identify? It's a skill, you know, JJ.
9: It is.
8: Anything in particular from a style of play, or is it more just have a break and let's attack the back half of the year?
9: From a style of play point of view, I think we've always valued our defense
8: right, massively.
9: But we did identify, you know, and the trend of the competition is you do want a bit of that speed of ball. So that is one area that it's part of our game plan, but we definitely needed to drill down on it a little bit. And then that was one area where we did talk about going, can we get this going a little bit more?
7: Jack, Josh Jenkins here. Good luck this evening. Just to double down on that, I won't be as hard on you as... So I want to focus on those areas that you guys will have looked at and thought to yourselves, look, pressure's great. We're one of the best pressure teams in the competition. Our scores from clearance have been rock solid, number one in the comp since round 10. So it is that maybe back half ball movement when you do lose clearance and you lose field position. It does still feel like Wayne Miller or bust, or not bust, but it might be long down the line. Look at a Braden Cook and wonder if you can roll him back in the second half of the year, someone who looks quite creative with ball in hand. Are there some personnel changes you'd be willing to look at to try and help Miller and you guys move the ball out of the back half when you are stuck down back?
9: Yeah, I think like Wayne's been unbelievable for us and he has done a lot of heavy lifting for us so far. But Cookie's one you touched on there, JJ, like he trained a little bit across half back line, so he's certainly capable. And then we saw last week as well, like Hugo Hulkahan came in and he was pretty impressive. We were really pleased with how he went last week. And that's his natural tendency too, is to be an offensive player. So we do feel like we've got personnel there. And one that we haven't touched on is Mitch Hinge hasn't played. He's played a half a game for us this year as well. And he was really important to the way we played last season. So, you know, he shouldn't be too far off, hopefully. So we are confident that we've got the players there. And I think you touched on yourself as well, like marginal gains wise. If we are strong in our clearance game as well, we get front of centre footy and you don't have to rely on ball half, back half ball movement too. So it all plays a part. But, yeah, certainly it was something we did identify and, you know, we've got to back our group in to be able to do it.
7: How much did you talk about the theme of the season, the forward handball game? Because we know Sydney do it a lot more than even second place in the competition. You guys are way, way down the bottom in terms of that stat. Is that something you'll be actively looking to improve upon, or do you just trust that your game and your game style is going to take you where you need to go?
9: Yeah, I think you've got to pick your moments. The game sort of swings with momentum, and you can't, you know, my opinion is you can't necessarily go flat out all game. You can open yourself up, like we value, you know, we talk about our defensive side being really important. So you definitely do need to pick your moments, and there's certainly times where you do have to take them and use that speed and handball to try and catch the opposition on the hop. But yeah, like, we're very confident with where our game style's at. We've like drilled down on it over the bye, we just touched on before. So, but you know, it's a mix of getting, you know, all areas consistent, I reckon.
4: Jack, great to have you with us. Good luck for tonight and beyond.
9: Thanks, guys.
8: Cheers. Cheers, Jack.
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4: The Bunnings build up on AFL Nation for Bunnings Trade. Thursday night footy at Marvel under the roof. It's the Bulldogs and the Adelaide Crows. So the teams are in for the remainder of round 14. So we'll pick the brain of Adam Simpson and Josh Jenkins as we go here. Friday night is Geelong and Gold Coast. The Cats, Humphreys and Edwards return. Stewart misses with concussion and Myers has been managed. And for Gold Coast, there are four changes, one omission. So Witts has been omitted. Power with a shoulder. Weller with a hamstring. Graham with a hamstring. So in come Ballard, Zeke Euland, Jepsum and Closey back from suspension.
7: Finally, the handing of the reins from one ruck to the other, Simo, it looks like. It was a bit of a soft drop early in the season for Witts to Ned Moyle, and now at least he gets an opportunity. It's probably not an official handover.
8: Well, they need help. They're 18th in the competition in clearances. Like, how can you have that personnel at ground level and not be at least in the top six? So you can't all be Witz's fault. And maybe the fact that the rules change in the middle, where I think Rao likes the one-on-one nature and Petraka and these types, where a lot of players are getting on the move now, they're on the fly a little bit more, and maybe that's just disrupted their plans, because last year they were top four and this year they're struggling to get a clearance and it's really hurting them.
7: It is. So it'll be interesting to see whether that changes their makeup. And the Cats bring a ruckman in as well. So two young rucks go head to head, Jared. It'll be a good matchup.
4: It's a big game.
7: Huge.
4: Yep. Who's will have lost three in a row?
8: Yeah. For the Suns to win that one, it's going to take a special type of performance, I think. So
7: yeah. I think I'm 12 months early. Maybe 24 months early on this.
8: You're still, did you over-index them this year?
7: Yeah, I thought they were ready to go. But, I mean, if you do look at their best team, and Ballard's a part of it, it's a young group. It's still a group that's only played together for 12 months. It took Brisbane, 5 years of trying and trying and trying before they there. And
8: when the coach says 80% of our premiership team's here, when he says that, you sort of automatically go, okay, well,
7: that means we're ready to
8: this
7: win.
8: Is 3 years ago, and then they're premiership favourites, Jared, after round two, or round one at the very least. So, you know, it's gone from, you know, top four pretty much a lock. And how are we going to stop this? Was it the Nepo Babies, AFL Nepo Babies, to now it's, you know, can they finish in the top eight?
7: I'd love to pick the brain of Sean Grigg, because he's the midfield coach, and he was the midfield coach at Geelong. When I was there, and he was the real driver behind, now let's play Selwood and Dangerfield less. When they're on the field, they'll be fresher, and they'll give us more. Let's bring Atkins in. Let's bring Blitzarves in as a midfielder. Let's bring more guys around the ball, more power in the game, more speed, different looks versus, you know, it's the same group on the Gold Coast. Yeah. We saw a bit of Will Power, but he went back as soon as Rao got back. I just wonder whether there's a bit of an internal wrestle around their superstars versus what the game actually needs around the ball.
8: Well, they're missing a Dunkley in my eyes. And I thought that's Tuke Miller. I thought he's the one that does the hard yards. He'll run with someone. He'll do the defensive support. And probably haven't seen that as much of late. So a bit of work to do for the Suns.
7: Big game.
8: Before I mention you, I've got to mention my daughter. You know, I've told her I'd mention on air, but she's heading overseas for 4 months, Jared. What happens now, these 21-year-olds, they go to Canada and disappear. So all the best to Ali, who's already missed the first flight from Perth to Sydney, or the flight got delayed. So life-changing experience, and all the best, Ali.
7: She got your credit card number?
8: That's
7: all that matters.
8: I've asked about when do the kids go off the drip.
7: No, never.
8: What?
7: I can guarantee you it's a never.
8: No, you're soft. That's not right. Never. That's not what I signed up for. I've got four kids, mate. I'm not coaching either.
7: That's what you're there for, as a parent, as a fallback option.
8: Oh, there's the visa card, the emergency visa card's there. My 14-year-old's already got it. So
7: I don't know any of this. My kids are 5 and 7. I don't want to hear anything about another 30 years of payments.
8: They've already got your pay pass, mate.
20: You've got to put them through college or grammar soon. Soon, JJ, it's college grammar or Joey. It's going to cost you a bit.
4: Saturday afternoon, Melbourne and Essendon at the MCG. Four changes for the D's. Meyer checks out with a neck injury. Windsor has been managed. Latrell Pickett dropped and McDonald is out dropped as well. Melksham, Laurie, Cook and Fitzgerald come in. Essendon, Ridley and Sharp return. Kondianis and Al-Houli are the omissions.
8: Do you believe in the Solomon statement he made pre-game 2 weeks ago that it's going to take a little bit of time, but we're going to start winning in the back end of the year?
7: No.
8: Do you see that?
7: Probably not. They do get an opportunity here. There's key outs for the D's. Mychek's a focal point for Melbourne, yeah. So it leaves a lot of the responsibility now back on Van Rooyen. Windsor, you know, they want, he probably hasn't lit it up, but he's an important part for them, and Latrell Pickett's best footy this year has been all right. So it gives Essendon an opportunity. They'll be, I don't know whether they'll be buoyed because of the fact they beat them in Gather Round.
8: Oh, they
7: beat
8: it convincingly, and they played, you know, it wasn't a great game last week, but they brought what Dean mentioned about the contest and pressure. That was definitely a different looking side than we saw the week before. So, you know, I wonder how Melbourne's maturity can handle this game, and if you're the Bombers, you know, can they play a four quarter? Because they're good for 2.5 quarters, JJ, and just slipped away in the last quarter in a bit.
4: North Melbourne and West Coast in the West, North. So two omissions, Dawson and Fisher. Hardiman is concussed. Three changes. Goad, Harvey and Blamires come in. For West Coast, Herbert, Gross, Lindsay and Hewitt are in. Jinbi misses with the quad. Dersma with a calf. McCarthy with a hamstring. And Champion's been omitted.
7: You will have been faced with this, I presume, when you've been beaten badly, and everyone outside the four walls is saying, make a statement, drop someone. But then once the emotion comes out of it, and you train and you plan and you put the magnets back up on the board, that's the reason we don't see whoever dropped, right? Because you've got to give yourself the best chance to win the following week, right?
8: Well, I was criticised a fair bit for that in WA when we had some heavy losses. But you look at who's coming in, JJ.
7: Yeah, that's right.
8: You know, and I think that was a game we played Adelaide and we lost by 100 points. And I played Andrew Gaff, you know, and I just backed him in because I thought he was a better player than the next player in the reserves. But he didn't play well. And we had a drop in the week after. And I think Brisbane don't do it. You know, they're sort of in that space where the runs are on the board, but with these sides, the runs aren't on the board, are they? So the loyalty factor goes out the window a bit. I just don't know, from a North Melbourne point of view, the ins aren't blowing me away.
7: No.
8: You know, you look at Cooper Harvey, I think, deserved the game. I think it's an important 10 weeks for him. They should just get him in there and play him. And if they're not going to play him next year, just move him on. And West Coast, they look vulnerable, don't they? No Jimby, obviously McCartney out as well. Dersma, I hope he's not too injured, and their ins don't look great, although Elijah Hewitt's he's probably untapped just at the moment, so you never know. That's an interesting game.
7: I kind of hope North wins so that we don't have the whole selling two games and giving up two wins.
8: You like the drama?
7: Oh, yeah, the on-field drama, not necessarily that. Is that a discussion, Jared, if they go zip and sue with their soul?
4: Of course it is.
7: Oh, there you go.
4: Of course it is. Yeah, it's a discussion with. They may very well miss a wild card place on the percentage that they gave up last week, so it's already a conversation.
7: Now, based on
4: they just look like the exploitables of the competition taking this deal, because this is the rare deal. This is selling games to the home teams.
7: Yeah, that's so probably should be prohibited.
4: Yeah, yeah, and they should not do that deal again. Whatever, however long they sign for, that should be one and done.
8: Yeah. If they beat West Coast convincingly, what hasn't been able to happen this week is normally you have all the Instagram and TikTok and the shots of them at Rottnest Island and doing footy clinics and having fun and beach. I haven't seen one of those clips, JJ. It's been lockdown social media content, so unfortunately they can't celebrate the week and really promote what they need to make it a success, and that's what you get when you lose by 124 points.
4: Port Adelaide and Sydney, Saturday night, Port Farrell. Bamets and Ram are the ins. Lye, Ware and Moraes are the outs. For Sydney, Hamling and Cunningham. McCartan has concussion and McInerney's the long-term hamstring.
8: Hamling's still playing. Jeez. Done well, hasn't he?
7: Dominating in the VFL. I saw Bamet play for North Melbourne in the VFL, mid-season draft pick. Looks, I know the Roos were trying to hide him. The problem is they didn't have a mid-season pick, so it's hard to hide one when you don't have a pick. But Good luck to him. He looks like a bit of a player.
8: Well, it's a hang-on game if you're Port. Nah, well, it's the Port's numbers are good. Like, I look
7: at they're hard to beat.
8: The data says that they're actually doing a lot of things right, but I just think that the talent gap's too big for this one.
4: Not much to tell from Sunday so far. They're scored, so Ross is out concussed for Richmond and Canelio out with a hamstring for the Giants. Hogan is in the extended squad there, but those teams will take shape tomorrow at selection. So that's a glance ahead. What's to come? 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It's the Bulldogs and Adelaide. They're before us warming up now. We'll go deep on the issues of the week.
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3: 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Our commentary team tonight for AIA, Protect What Matters, AIA, Do It For Life. Jared Waitley, Dwayne Russell, Adam Simpson, Josh Jenkins with us for the pre-game before he goes and mans Crows Nation. So it gives us 10 or 12 minutes to tick through all that's happened across the week. I wonder what we will see from the umpiring across the round. There's been a lot of work done at the midpoint of the season. Greg Swan identified that pushing the back has been a real focus here. In the marking contest, it's got right out of hand, and that all roads have led to holding the ball, and we've forgotten about it. If you fall in a bloke's back, it's a push in the back.
4: So, Jared, I don't want to sort of pull the curtain back on you at all, but we all know what Greg Swan said to you when he came in and did the interview with you. We all heard what went to air. What did he say during the breaks? Did he give you much?
3: So I think, no, he was very transparent.
4: He was.
3: I thought.
4: But sometimes he likes to chat.
3: Yep.
4: And he is a good chat and is an enjoyable chat because he sometimes gives you stuff that you don't even ask for. And he, I don't know if it's just because it's an affable guy or because he's trying to plant a seed. I think he's more an affable guy than the old school seed planters telling you something during the break that he wants out there. So he has given away a couple of things that tend to make us believe that he thinks umpiring should be better.
3: Definitely. Mm. And I think,
4: without saying it,
3: yeah, I think there's the clear, and this has been my main issue, is there's the what's technically justifiable under the rules for a decision that was made, and we should never stray down that path, and we've spent a lot of time down that path, and just go, what does the game need? What does the game want? What's the decision that the game needs, and let's get busy coaching that. So the protection racket around 93%, that's a total nonsense. And that should be stripped back and never spoken of again. Just, is this decision right or wrong for what we're coaching and what the game should be? Not what's technically justifiable. And I think there's a bit of an attitude toward, stop telling me what's technically justifiable and let's get to the business of what's the correct decision for the game here.
5: If anyone can do it, it's him, the way he's approached. So how do we instill his attitude to the umpires is probably the gap, Jared, at the moment.
3: Yeah, so it's the AFL's role to set the rules and govern the rules, and it's the umpiring department's job to implement what the AFL is insisting upon. And I think for a long time, not specific, it's been a fiefdom. We'll just run it our way. No, you won't. These are the rules.
5: Yep.
3: This is what we expect. We need you to coach this. So I think we're bridging that gap.
5: Yeah.
3: I'm really encouraged by what he said during
5: and
3: the week.
5: He's done a bit on the run too, which I haven't seen before, JJ. It's not like normally it takes a season to correct some of these things. So he's intervened. Jared, did he mention the centre bounce jumping across the line is something that I'll fix this year? Or is that more?
3: Yep. I think there's a focus on that. So I would expect from here the jumping ruckman will just simply have right of way.
5: They can jump.
3: As long as you didn't step across the line first.
5: Beforehand, yep.
3: We shouldn't be seeing free kicks against the jumping
5: makes
3: ruckman.
5: Sense, doesn't it? Yeah. And if you get balked and they grab it, then that's the opportunity they get. You've been stooged, not give a free kick away.
3: Yeah.
5: Yeah, that's
6: important for players at this time of the season to actually sit down and watch the early games of a round, because it doesn't take that much. If I'm sitting at home on the couch and I'm playing Sunday, and I see a real heightened focus on pushing the back, and I've been able to get to a point at round 14 where I'm a key forward. I've been able to get away with a bit of this. Well, hello, I've just seen 5 or 6 free kicks for what I'll normally get away with. It does make me a bit nervous too in terms of seeing a focus area, because
7: they still
6: might
7: do that.
6: We might
3: well, that's what they've sharpened up on this week.
6: Evidently,
3: so it's
5: the memo's gone out.
3: No, there's no memo, and there's no. So we can mock it as the rule of the week. But it has been a clear focus.
5: Yeah.
3: This has got out of hand.
5: Sure.
3: We're not paying push in the back. Where push in the back is the right decision. So let's coach it.
6: Right. This is a question from me to you. Do you think the umpires maybe take the view and umpire the game in a manner that, hey, this is the rule, we know the rule, maybe a bit better than...

0: than you do. So we're going to continually just take this hard line on decisions. I'm talking a lot about dropping the ball versus prior opportunity and those sorts of things. When you us four in the box, that looks like holding the ball. Of course it does. But maybe to the absolute letter of the law, the umpire wants to stand on, hey, well, this is where you don't know the rule. We know the rule. It's not actually holding the ball.
1: No, I think there's been holding the ball has been pretty woefully adjudicated all year. So there are some umpires who are excellent at it, and there are some umpires who are terrible at it. And when they're on the same field together, that's where you get the discrepancies.
2: What JJ's saying, I think, is slightly true, and that is there's a lot of leeway for interpretation, for freedom of interpretation. So the Harry Mackay thing happens again. It's the freedom of interpretation that is allowed. We saw a massive freedom of interpretation when it came to dissent a couple of years ago. The difference between one umpire's thought of what dissent was and another's was ridiculously wide. So we're seeing that with Harry Mackay as well, aren't we? The ridiculous gap between two umpires with the same situation having a different thought.
3: That's the role. That's the job of... They're going to get better at the education piece then, Dwayne. If the rule's there...
2: JJ's saying some umpires might just say, no, I don't care what you guys... I've got a freedom to interpret it the way I want because that's the freedom they've given me.
3: That's the coaching. That's what you got to educate.
1: Yeah, so in your defensive structure, your two half-backs, one's not allowed to do whatever they like while the other rigidly sticks to the system that's been agreed upon. So you have to coach everyone to this is the system. Yeah. This is what we're asking for. This is what we do, and we need everyone to buy into it. Doesn't mean there won't be mistakes, but the idea that one half-back flanker can do one thing while the other half-back flanker can do something else, that you can't have that.
3: You can sort of tell the best from the not best as well, can't you, with the group that's umpiring. So there's some work to do about that because they went to the four umpires a year or two ago and I think the bottom 10 or 15 umpires have umpired under 50 games. So there's some learning to come. So hopefully in the long run we see a better group that's collectively good on a Thursday and on a Sunday.
1: Scott Gullen's written a piece in the Herald Sun tonight that Andrew Welsh's preference is for Dean Solomon. So the Essendon president has his idea of who he's moved from the board to the coaching staff and now into the interim chair, that his preference is Solomon rather than Hurd.
2: Is that normal for a president before they actually get
1: the... He hasn't said it, so that's...
2: Oh, Scott Gullen's interpretation.
1: He's clearly got his sources.
2: Right, okay. There's no Welsh
1: there's no Welsh quotes in that.
3: Yeah. You don't report it, though, if you...
1: You want to be confident.
3: You want to be pretty confident, yeah. Well, I wonder what the process will be. I mean, we're all waiting to see if there's actually going to be a process or is it just going to be, you know, who loves the club? And I'm looking forward to see if there's going to be a process. Because if it's Solomon, there's probably not a process to be done, is there?
0: But there's got to be a threshold, doesn't there, Jared, on if Essendon win one more game for the season, how can they... Now, they don't have to... They're not answerable to us. Really?
1: No, they can do whatever they like. It's Andrew Welsh's job to put together a panel to pick the coach for Essendon. There's no public view here. There's no opinion poll that has to be met. There's no independent panel who has to go, yes, we verify that decision. This is his whole reign as president will be defined by his choice of coach.
0: All power to him, really.
1: And Essendon want to draw the club back to Essendon. And they are absolutely within their rights to do that.
3: Yeah.
1: So as long as they don't use somebody from the idea of an independent in some sort of whitewash, that would be the only mistake you could make. This is your decision. You stage it however you want to. We don't have to buy into it. We don't have to approve it. We don't have to go, oh, great process. Well done. You just make the decision that you believe is right for the football club. That's why you're the president.
0: Yeah.
1: And then ultimately, if you're wrong, you'll be gone.
0: If the report is accurate, you can probably understand why Brad Scott thought it had whiskers on it when Dean Solomon
3: came in as an assistant.
0: Rolled in as an assistant coach.
3: It's a fair pathway, board level, assistant, senior.
0: It's interesting.
3: But like Jared said, it is what it is. If that's what they think the best move is, if he's the best coach for Essendon, then so be it.
0: My first year was James Hurd's first year. So I've never seen someone walk around. Now, maybe this was just me behind the ears. I've never seen someone walk around with seemingly a golden glow
3: like a halo around
0: him, like James Hurd did. But I listened to Gary and Tim on the podcast with all the callers that day and the Essendon fans who were, oh, I'm disengaged and I just heard Hurdy talk and now I want to run through a brick wall. And it won me over in terms of, let Essendon do Essendon.
1: Yeah.
3: aren't they doing it then?
0: Well, I think they are.
1: Well, it's still only June. So
3: yeah.
1: They don't have to do it. In fact, it would be uncomfortable to do it in June.
3: No, I was mean, if it's... Who's a better coach, Solomon or Hurd, I suppose? If that's what they're going to talk about, who's the best Essendon candidate?
0: Maybe allow Longmire to be taken off the board. No, we can't grab him. He's gone.
2: But let Carlton appoint Longmire and then work out what you're going to do after that.
3: Yeah. Oh, it's really interesting. It's fascinating. It's made the just kickstarted the season in the off-field. Obviously, the Carlton situation's a little bit calmer, but this one seems to be one where it's so intriguing. I can't wait to see what the next iteration is. And how long's the process before we decide, Jerry? Is it going to be a month, 5 weeks? Does it really... I mean, is Tasmania come into play at all? They clearly don't really worry about the Carlton situation. So it seems to be, we'll run our own race. No one's getting in the way of this. Let the dust settle. And then we'll make a call.
1: Yeah, I don't think there's any common candidates as matters stand. It's Essendon people, and then everyone else is choosing from the rest of the pool.
3: I started to doubt that a little bit. Well, you know, sort of said what we said when it first happened. It was pretty reactionary. Like, you know, if Hurd wants it, then no one else should really, you know, tell us what's happening before that happens. And then I calmed down a little bit. I thought, okay, well, if it doesn't seem to be a walk-up start, but then in the last week, it's gone back to
0: is James
3: Essendon
0: Kelly
3: only.
0: An Essendon person. He did play.
1: Does he love Essendon, JJ?
0: Oh, I'm sure he loved them whilst he played for them as a top-up.
1: Well, he's in.
2: Did Sheeds absolutely love Essendon? I know he grew up barracking for them, but when Sheeds came from Richmond, did he bleed Essendon?
1: They're his words, Dwayne.
2: Right.
1: They're his words.
2: Yeah. Wow. Because he was a Richmond guy, really, wasn't he, when they got him?
3: Yeah. Whatever happens, it's going to be it's not going to be a trajectory that Melbourne's going through next year. There's going to be some pain still, Jared. So whoever takes over needs to... You would assume the bounce won't be as quick.
1: No.
0: That's why it works one way or the other.
1: But that's why the Essendon person makes sense, is they're going to go through another 2 years of pain. This is the course they've chosen. Yeah. So the Essendon person makes sense to galvanise the whole community together to get through the grim times, and out you come the other side with a totally unified and passionate club.
3: I actually do agree with whoever come up with the process to go, right, we're going to, unfortunately, we haven't won a final for so long, but we're going to go back to the draft. We're going to get the youth in. We're going to focus on development and, you know, we're going to cop a bit more pain rather than just try and go from 18th to 12th or 9th. So I think they're doing the right thing. It's just going to be painful.
2: So is that admitting they should have traded Zach Merritt then?
1: Of course they should have traded Zach Merritt. I think that's a rhetorical question. SEN's AFL Tip It is back for season 2026. Win weekly prizes or a footy finals experience thanks to the brand of hot water that comes on steady, hot and strong ream. Register now at tipping.sen. JJ, you're heading off to Crows Nation. Who wins?
0: Yes, this is the point where I stop with the adult conversations and just say, go Crows.
3: Get your face paint out.
1: Who wins?
0: Adelaide will win, of course. I'm on Crows Nation.
1: This is the pregame show for Before You Dig, AFL Nation for 4 and 20 pies. The full preview coming up with Adam Simpson next as we head to the break. Let's get the market update.
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5: Jules the Soup here with an odds update for PointsBet. It's the Dogs versus the Crows tonight. Big game, 6-8 in a Thursday night, round 14 opener at Marvel Stadium. Now, the Dogs, $1.74 favourites, the Crows, $2.10 outsiders, the line at just 4.5 points. Now, remember tonight, apply your Pull'em token. Build out your same game multi, minimum 4 legs and a $5 total odds. Now, if a leg's not firing by halftime, remove it via the bet slip from the start of the third quarter. Okay, let's build the multi. Leg one, it's the Dogs to win at $1.74. Almost back to full strength, of course, minus Sam Darcy. Tim English is back in the ruck. So at home, we're tipping them to get the job done. That man, Tim English, is leg two. 15 plus disposals at $1.59. With English back, the Dogs certainly look a completely different side. A stat mate, hot stat. He's had 15 plus disposals in each of his past 4 clashes against the Crows. So lock him in tonight. Leg three, Bailey Dale, 27 plus disposals at $1.74. He's running the show for the Dogs at halfback. Was great against the Hawks last week, and he's well above 27 plus in his last 5 games. So we'll back him in again. And the final leg, it's the one on Pull'em Watch and a value leg. It's Josh Rochelli for 2+ goals. Now, he's the spark up forward, particularly with Isaac Rankin and Taylor Walker out of the side for the Crows. It's the longest leg of the multi at 230. As we said, this is the value leg and the one on Pull and Watch. So your same game multi for this one is the Western Bulldogs to win, Tim English 15+ disposals, Bailey Dale 27+ disposals, and Josh Rochelli 2+ goals. Total odds, $9.50. And remember, Pullum is also available on all World Cup games, exclusive to PointsBet. 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It'll be close, they'll win by 10 points. 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
11: Adelaide Crows, the first out onto Marvel Stadium tonight. The Bulldogs, the whistle's just gone out. They're about to break through the banner. Welcome to AFL Nation for 4-20 Pies, Australia's original fan food. We have the Bulldogs sixth with 8 wins against Adelaide, 8th with 7 wins. It's the second meeting these two teams have had this season. The first was a thriller that the Bulldogs prevailed in over in Adelaide. This is the pre-game show for Before You Dig. Before every job, search Before You Dig online every time. 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Jared Waitley and Dwayne Russell to call it for you. 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Simo, there's a bit to work with here.
12: There is a little bit, and we got a bit of an insight from Brendan Lay, didn't we, earlier on in an interview? Scouting Adelaide, they're very one-on-one. We think we can take them on, maybe get some overlap, hands and ball use, go pretty direct. But they've got to take care of the clearances and contests because that's Adelaide's DNA. So, and if you're Adelaide with the Bulldogs, I mean, the Dogs in the second half last week really dominated around the ball, plus 10 of clearances. They kicked 5-1 from 450 stoppages. English is going to be important tonight. So we're looking for, I think the Dogs, I'm not going to say convincingly, Jerry, but it wouldn't surprise me if it was tonight. I just feel like they take on Adelaide, take on the corridor, get some overlap and really expose that back line with fast ball movement. They can do some damage.
11: So Brendan Lay told you that Matthew Kennedy will put time into Jordan Dawson.
12: Yeah, now the thing about Dawson is I'm not sure we want Kennedy on Dawson at full forward, do we?
11: Yeah.
12: So there's always a decision whether you hand over to the defenders. And as soon as you do that, he'll come up in the midfield. So there's a bit of cat and mouse going on with this strategy. But if you're playing on Dawson, you sort of need someone to go everywhere with him. And I'm not quite sure Kennedy's that matchup. But he did a good job last week on Newcomb. And we'll see where he goes today and tonight with one of the competition's most informed players.
11: And on the Adelaide side of things, so Berry's been their tackler and their stopper if necessary. He doesn't look an ideal for matchup for both, though, does he?
12: You know, the only good matchup for Dawson and the only good matchup for Bondipelli is each other.
11: And let that happen.
12: We saw Dacos and Pickett on Monday, standing next to each other at the centre bounce. That was as close as they got to each other. We might get that tonight if the Kennedy situation doesn't work with Dawson. And Dawson might go to Bonapelli. I don't think he will. They can't let him go on his own, though, Jared. He's too good a player. So they've both proven themselves to be able to work through close-checking opponents. So it wouldn't surprise me if that happens again tonight.
13: So is Kennedy going to Bont actually a good idea by Bevo because he knows that if Kennedy goes to Dawson, I should say, a good idea because he knows that Kennedy can't play fullback, so Dawson might actually go there deliberately, and that's where Dawson's the least effective. He doesn't
12: unless
13: want
12: he
13: Dawson
12: kicks
13: in
12: five.
13: For the centre. Well, that's true, but,
12: but you're right.
13: The ball's going to get down there.
12: Yeah, the ball.
13: And maybe we can stop it before it gets to Dawson as opposed to having Dawson in the centre bounce where his clearance and...
12: You're spot on, Dwayne. Elliot Yeo was probably the closest for me, that type of player that, you know, we put Elliot on Bontempelli and the Dawson types because he could go everywhere, but when he was getting attention, putting him in the goal square sounds really good, but the ball's got to get there and they only need a couple of opportunities to kick their three or four, but if they're not getting it out of the middle, and I think tonight's midfield battle is the most important piece of tonight's game, so I would have thought they'd be on ball a fair bit, and you could be right. If they decide to play Dawson forward or back or wing, that's probably a win if you're the Bulldogs, get them out of midfield.
13: And it weakens Adelaide's midfield's weak anyway, in a way. I mean, it's one star short. It's not weak, it's just one star short of being top six worthy. Well, so if you take Dawson out there, it's two stars short.
12: It's interesting with Nix, he seems to really value talent in the front half. With no ranking, it's like last week, I think Dawson had to beg to play in the midfield for the first 5 minutes of the last quarter before he went forward. So I think he likes some talent in the front half as much as he does in the midfield. So you're right, they're one or two players short. And obviously that's Rankin and possibly Bailey from Brisbane next year is another piece that they might try and get to get this midfield going. But tonight, they don't have those two.
11: The ruck duel. So Tim English has been fantastic in the footy that he's played. Lockie McAndrew has been a brilliant addition for the Crows.
12: Do you think it's been because of the rule change, Jared, or just his evolution with O'Brien and, you know, really not suiting the new rule? It's funny, he didn't get a chance to draft the rule change. It's sort of come pretty quickly, and that's the only criticism, I suppose, of changing the rules on the fly a little bit is from a strategy point of view, you don't want to go and draft a 208-centimetre jumper and then they change the rule in another 2 years. So, yeah, he's been good. I'm not sure he's been English good, though, and my expectations tonight is English gets first use both in the air and at ground level. And he's, for me, I think he's almost more important than Bontempelli, English.
11: The Crows' firepower, so
12: Fogarty's a bit less than we have seen, and Phil Thorpe had some pretty poor games, Phil Thorpe. So he comes back from suspension. Walker gets suspended. Walker was their best forward last week. I wonder if Phil Thorpe can drag himself back to some sort of form.
14: Well, to beat the Bulldogs, and we've seen it a few times this year when they are vulnerable, is when you go quick and when you get out the back. The Bulldogs defenders, they play this proactive game, Jared, where they try and predict the play, and if there's good pressure up the field, they intercept a lot. But when there's no pressure and when they get beaten through the corridor in particular, I mean, any side's vulnerable, but the Bulldogs in particular, that back half relies on predictability of ball movement. And if you change angles, get some overlap, you can get them out the back, and they've definitely got the firepower to do some damage. I mean, Fogarty's a lead-up type of player, but if you just stick Phil Thorpe in the disconnected Gunston type of role, he could do some real damage tonight.
12: So he kicked six at this venue against them last year.
14: Yeah, we'll be looking for the... I think both teams would want to take the game on, run directly at opposition and try and expose back lines at both ends. So I think we're in for an exciting game. It's interesting, isn't it, Marvel? Sometimes you get the real... You know, you expect the scoring to be high. There's no excuses. It's perfect conditions. I don't think it looks slippery tonight either. It looks like it's pretty dry down there. So you expect a high-scoring game, but sometimes we get the dour ones with perfect conditions.
12: So nothing tough about the conditions to our eye for Ram Truck, built for 4x4 performance. Ram Truck's 1500 Rebel has landed. Who do you want for the unmissable moments for Drinkwise? You won't miss a moment if you drink wise.
14: I'm looking for Jones tonight. Yeah, I think he could be a 3-4 goal situation, you know, try and take away the Norton types of players, and he bobs up, and I think he's just building his season nicely. He's had a few injuries here and there, a couple of concussions, but he's got that X factor that we all love to see.
12: Choose to drink wise. So when they played here last year under the roof, it was 16 goals to 15. Adelaide won by 11 points.
14: Okay.
12: And then at the start of the year in Adelaide, it was 13 goals to 14. Dogs won by a goal. It was a little bit slippery. I don't think it was wet.
14: Yeah.
12: But they were different stars that night. Frazier and Baker were the two who dominated for the Dogs. And it took the Crows a long time to get going. They did end up getting 3 out of Walker and 2 out of Thilthorpe. It was the goal from Rankin on return out in the right forward pocket that gave them a look at it, but the Dogs were able to steady up and get the win.
14: Yeah. And, you know, the team's obviously different from when they played last, but I don't think the style of play has changed too much with both sides. And if they both go in thinking, if we move the ball quick, we can expose the back line, we're going to get a pretty good game. And Curtin's the other one for me, Jared. Had a breakout game of sorts last week. He had the 26 possessions and some really good chains of play and score involvements. Where are they going to play him tonight? Is he going to go back on ball, or is he going to stay out in that wing?
12: At the ground tonight, open the SEN app and enjoy our live SEN Stadium AFL Nation broadcast for Australian Made, made to support Australians right here. The Dogs are in their candy stripe Guernsey.
14: You like it?
12: It's, I don't actually, but
15: candy
12: it's
15: stripe,
12: fine.
15: Or it's a sort of barbershopish to me.
12: Yes, it is. It is. So it reprises the 1935 jumpers, and the famous story here is that they were sent to the dry cleaners and they shrunk.
15: Mm.
12: They were destroyed and never worn again until 2003. They were reprised for what was Heritage Round then, and they get another look tonight. 91 years after originally being shrunk at the dry cleaners.
15: Right, so the significance of tonight specifically?
12: They choose a retro game, the Dogs each year.
15: Which we should have the AFL do. We should have a retro round every year anyway.
12: We had that.
14: Oh,
12: it was great.
14: Yeah. Was it around Gather Round? That was something that was happening.
15: Yeah, it makes a lot of sense to have a retro round. And they can, every team can go back to a specific spot in their, even the Giants and the Suns have got old jumpers they can pull out of mothballs now, which
12: exactly.
15: is good.
12: Oh, we love it.
15: I'm happy with the barbershop thing tonight.
12: The coin toss for Keno goes $40 million jackpot. Download the app. Marcus Bontempelli embraces with Jordan Dawson in the centre of Marvel. Bont wins the toss and the Dogs will kick to the left as we look at it. Keno Go play with $2 today. So that brief pause in the warm-ups for Ream, steady, hot and strong. And we're about to get into it. Give us your final words, Simo, for best sheds, Australian sheds at the lowest prices.
14: Well, I think there's going to be a fast start by one of these teams. I think someone's plan's going to work really well. It's my little prediction that there'll be a 3 or 4 goal lead. with a fast starting side. I just don't know who it's going to be. My gut says it's the Bulldogs and try and expose the one-on-one defence, because I don't think Adelaide have quite worked out the speed of ball just yet. They're the worst in the competition at moving the ball quickly. So we're back in the Dogs to start the game well.
11: Our commentary team for AIA, protect what matters most. AIA, do it for life. Sherrod Waitley with Dwayne Russell and Adam Simpson tonight. So star power on both sides, 6 versus 8, both squeezing for a place in that top end to get the bye in the first week of the finals.
14: Dawson heading straight on ball too. Sherrod, you've got Kennedy, as suggested pre-game, heading towards him now.
11: All right, that is the pre-game show done. Before you dig, before every job, search before you dig every time. Words of Ted Whitten echo around the stadium, as is the convention, to set the tone for the Bulldogs. You've got to inspire me. And this Guernsey takes us back even a little bit earlier than that. So round 14 of the AFL season about to get underway. It's the Western Bulldogs and Adelaide here at Marvel. The roof is closed. It's AFL Nation, these high-stakes games, these notional 8-pointers across the weekend. We begin and end with them. So let's get to it. The Dogs and the Crows with Dwayne Russell.
15: AFL Nation for 4-20 Pies, Bontempelli and Peatling side by side in the middle. At the moment, it's Richards pushing shove with Dawson, so we'll keep an eye on that. It's not Kennedy who's gone to him. Kennedy has gone to Berry. So inside the centre square, that's the matchups. It's McAndrew and English to go at it. And we're underway. Great to have your company on AFL Nation. Ball immediately down to Richards. He gets a trickle. He got it to half forward. Sanders couldn't do something with it. Berry goes and gets it. Gave it to Peatling. He goes back rather than go forward to Worrell. Put him under pressure. Miller picks it up for the Crows. There's a free kick found, though. Incorrect disposal. It's going to go to Richards. And he'll send the Dogs inside 50. Maybe if he arcs around, he can go all the way home here. He's 55 out. Doesn't believe he can go all the way. Shorts it. Norton out of his reach. Waitman picks it up. Turns. Kicks. And it's good to have him back. Wow. He's a star. No wonder Bevo brought him straight back in. He's not a twos guy, and the Dogs are on the board early.
14: Well, he started on the wing, Dwayne. I noticed it there. He was obviously first came back from a long period out. They managed his minutes reasonably well, but as he resets himself back on the wing position, which is not his traditional spot, unless he's doing a bit of a swivel at centre bounces. But interesting, that free kick, the Crows were away, and Richards gets the ball, and obviously misses Norton with a little spot up kick, and he finds himself forward of the play. Gets the goal, Waitman, so a really good start for him.
11: That's his thing. He's the fire starter. Goals early in games. If you've got a spread across his career, I reckon you'll find a high ratio in the first 10 minutes of matches. So goalless last week. Good to see him back and straight on the board. I reckon they were just checking this. They might still be checking it.
15: You don't have to start in the centre, in the goal square anymore, but
11: no.
15: The Dogs are keeping two back there, all the way back to the goal square.
11: It's going
15: to
11: be overturned.
15: Oh, wow.
11: So it's pushed a finger on the way through.
16: Okay. This is not a scoreboard.
11: The very, very top of the finger. Stretch from the Adelaide defender. The opening score reduced from a goal to a behind on the Tyre Power scoreboard, your trusted tyre experts. Miller comes racing in from the goal square. Sets it out to half back. Good mark taken by Michael Annie, who turns and goes. Stabbed it up the line. O'Donnell made the spoil. Bontempelli onto it underneath. And passed into the jam. Taken by Dawson. Gave it to Cook. Evasive action to get away. He gives a little bit of ground to Peatling. And back to Cook. Jabbed it up the line, but not to advantage. And Carps takes the intercept mark.
15: Heads back inside just to take it on to Butterick. They do look different in these jumpers. The Dogs chips it back to fullback virtually just to hold it up and see what's ahead.
14: That's what Adelaide want. They're really good at slowing opposition teams down. Really one-on-one defence.
15: So Carps gets it back again. He's got O'Donnell short, or he's got the longer down the line. They're hemmed in. Half-back flank. Now he goes down the line to a four-on-four. Lewis from 4-deep, went with a fist. Thump it out, get a reset. And that's exactly what will happen. A ball in for Tyre Power. 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The score, one behind to no score. Dogs have the behind.
11: McAndrew, clean tap. Peatling had a fumble lifted there for Bontempelli. Sanders and Waitman tosses it up high toward the 50. Murray flies in defence for the Crows. West underneath, hand passes it around to Lewis, who's pushed out over the boundary. So Murray at either end. Nick Murray returns for the Crows in defence, and Toby Murray down forward.
14: Lewis, no real matchup. We've just seen Norton's got a big limp on. He's lower lead. Kennedy's definitely going to Dawson, as mentioned pre-game.
15: Yeah, and a couple of Kennedys out there, but at least if we mention Kennedy, it's a Bulldog Kennedy. There's two of them. So McAndrew caught, dragged down, and the umpire says, I'll have it. 60 from the Dogs' goal. Not a massive crowd in. But the Dogs against the Crows, interstate team, wasn't ever going to pull a full house. McAndrew manhandled in the ruck, got a free. Gave it to Miller, pumps it down the line to half-forward. Thilthorpe and Karmas both ended up colliding, and the ball spills to Waitman. Gathers on the wing, floats it inside, aggressive kick to Kennedy. Couldn't quite handle it, Matthew Kennedy. Now comes to West, though, nicely. He heads long, goal square. Lewis is down there. He's his man out with a push.
14: Here we go.
15: Jones is about to run into goal, but not the rule of the week, but it's something that they needed to clamp down on, as Swanee admitted. They've clamped down on it, the push in the back.
11: You want to be aware this weekend, I reckon. Into the back pocket for Nick Murray. And it's a definite push, too. It's been lax in the officiating. Brings it out to Fogarty. Takes the contested mark on the wing. Gives the forwards a look. Dilthorpe's going to have plenty of company. Off his hands to ground and over the boundary.
14: It's a tight game already, isn't it? One-on-one matchups everywhere. No spares. No zoning. Feels like an Adelaide type of game to start this Thursday night.
11: So Matt Kennedy now with Jordan Dawson at the boundary throw in under our broadcast position. Rucks go to work. English got his hand to it first. McAndrew second. Ground ball though to be won. Peatling got it to his boot. McAndrew fed the hand pass to Nan Curvis, who was confronted. Good evasive action. Gave it to Peatling. Gets right under the kick. It's a real floater. And English did well going back with the flight and takes the intercept mark.
15: Yeah, when about 40 metres, that kick, but rotated only twice in the air. It was a tough one to mark.
14: Adelaide is so good defending behind their ball movement. There's no spares available for the Bulldogs, and they're just forced to try and chip around as they've got open space here.
15: Yeah, so Matt Kennedy to Caulfield to Frazier, and now they're out. They've got the automatic switch all the way to the other side. Long launch forward by Selwood. Mark tucking just outside, attacking 50. Hines it is, in those tomato red boots. I should know that mnemonic. Hines in the red. Picked up hands toward the back pocket by Miller and Borlase. Ball knocked out to Wall for the Adelaide Crows of Worrell. Got it to the outer wing and off hands at Selwood again. Gave it to Hines again, and he turns it over to Saligo. Chip kick to Neil Bullen. Looks around to see what's on offer. The run pass is good. Saligo chip kick. Rochelli turns back to Saligo. Good movement down the spine. He in turn to Laird. About to get caught. Dumps it long. Thilthorpe gets his moment and got to Sharon. So Thilthorpe to line up from 25 to 30 metres directly out for the Adelaide Crows and give them their first score of the evening.
14: Well, couldn't have drawn that up any better if you're Adelaide. Overlap handball, corridor use, exposed the Bulldogs one-on-one deep.
15: So about to walk in, back into the team this week. No Tex Walker, all over to you, Riley. And he nails this one early. Gets them on the board. And they lead on the Tyre Power scoreboard. 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
14: Game looks so much different when there's chaos in it, Dwayne. You know, when it's kick, mark, it's sort of pretty predictable. But the moment the ball ping-ponged around a little bit, Adelaide gained possession, took on the corridor, got the overlap. You get the exposed defenders on the probably slightly more talented forwards for Adelaide. So, little thought, I reckon you spent a lot of time deep tonight. And can they penetrate the Bulldogs' midfield and get it in deep. So big tick for Adelaide to start the game.
17: I love your mnemonics. We did that Melbourne Hawthorn game a few weeks back, and Dan said it was the Wednesday I was on the treadmill, and I thought, oh, Dwayne with his cross and red boots. It took me till then. Dawson wins it out of the middle, kicks it up to full forward. Taken underneath by Neil Bourne. Bad hand pass in the tight tackle, and it's a ball up as a result.
15: Yeah, forward in the 40 for North Melbourne was a good one, because 40 in the 40 always made it automatic. You can get him.
17: Taylor out the side, wrestled all the way by Matt Kennedy. You had to release that, won't want to go on the boundary untouched, and Dale picks it up and walks it over. Last time the Dogs wore this Guernsey, Dwayne, Matthew Lloyd kicked 11 against them. It's burnt into a few souls as Riley Thilthorpe kicked his first.
15: And they changed it at halftime. Is that outside of AFL rules?
17: At the throw-in, Tamp came underneath. Thilthorpe is fossicking for it. Couldn't get it. Bont just hacked it off the turf. Got it outside the defensive 50 where the race was on. Saligo's first to get there. Hand pass to Nankervis. Weaves around. Peatling found a clearance that nearly missed his boot. Wobbled into the pocket. Dale's onto it in defence. Silva doesn't have it quite in hand. Knocked away from him. Neil Bullen gives ground. Peatling's deep in the pocket. Centres it up for them to have a leap at. Smart taken by Dawson. Right in the middle of the pack.
15: And who was against him, Simo?
14: Yeah, well, this is always the risk. I mean, I think he's just drifted forward as a midfielder. Spent a lot of time handballing the ball around their own forward 50 and great central kick. I'm not sure anyone in the midfield can go with Dawson in the air, even Bontempelli. So exposed a little flaw in Kennedy's tagging role tonight.
17: 12 goals in 9 games, Jordan Dawson this season. Directly in front, 35 out. Dawson punches it through. The Crows have the first two. But 10 minutes in, 2 straight to 1 behind. Tyre Power scoreboard, your trusted tyre experts. 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
14: Well, the first goal was back half transition, something Adelaide have been poor at this year. They break the corridor, get a deep entry. The second goal was more your traditional Adelaide. Just lock it in your front half, force the turnovers. It's a pretty selfless play with a centralised kick, and then Dawson just does what Dawson's been doing all year. He's getting the ball and he's kicking goals, Dwayne.
15: Yeah, and Kennedy was against him in that challenge for the ball in the air, and he didn't have the reach or the wherewithal. So Dawson back in the middle. Bontempelli's going to stand next to him for this ball up. Yeah. So
14: I think the centre bounce is a bit different. That's more about structure and playing your role rather than one-on-one. But he's already had the 3 possessions.
15: All right, so ball up. McAndrew and English with Bont and Dawson side by side. And Dawson gets away. And did he get a free kick? And they're going to have to bring it back. Free kick to Berry. Okay, so that's the reason why. Even though he was away, Dawson, Berry thought about Worrell. He might still give it to Worrell. He does. Runs the corridor and sends it long. Inside 50. And Dawson again has drifted forward to take that mark. That's freakish, really. He was part of the clearance in the middle. He didn't get allowed the opportunity to kick it. So he just sprints forward. Let's Berry take the free kick. And now Dawson will line up 45-degree angle, 40 metres out. And Simo, you picked it. You said one team will have a fast start. This is for 3 goals to nil.
14: Yeah, I thought it was going to be the Bulldogs, but...
15: Don't give yourself
14: I won't, but it's Dawson at the moment. He took the centre bounce. He was unlucky not to get the clearance. Had to throw the ball back, and he just went straight forward and second mark inside 50.
15: I think Phil Thorpe's going to be thrust into the ruck now with McAndrew coming off as Dawson strolls in, and they have got the fast start, Adelaide. Those that have made the journey are enjoying it so far here at Marvel Stadium. 12 minutes gone, opening term on the Elders clock. Great to have Elders on board again. Elders, you can open a Rural Products prepayment account to win. Crows are 3 straight 18. The Dogs are 1 behind.
14: Well, if we didn't know Kennedy was tagging Dawson pre-game, with Brendan Lane mentioning it, we wouldn't think he was happening. Kennedy's come off for a rest as well, so Dawson's back in the middle. Your direct opponent's just kicked 2 goals and had 4 possessions, and you come off for a break. So obviously it's not a lockdown role. I wonder what the feedback is from the coach's box down the line, because this happened last week with Newcomb. I let him get off the chain. Started really well.
17: It's a key matchup for Holman Plumbing. Trusted quality Aussie standards. In the elevated battle of the captaincy is Jordan Dawson. He's made a big start. Lob. Passed it to Frazier, who was immediately dropped in the tackle by Berry.
14: Important next 5 minutes, Jared. Second string ruckman in the middle now.
17: Lob, lovely tap out the back. Frazier dumped though by Berry. Dawson wins a hand pass, not to advantage. Lob goes and gets it, feeds it to Bontempelli. Dogs bring it up inside the 50. Waitman's coming from a long way back. Oh, just a nudge in the wrong direction. He's crashed into that pack and hurt his hands. The scrap goes on, 45 from goal. West knocked it clear. Laird took possession, hand pass to the boundary. Paul Kahan tackled over the line. Waitman's just on his haunches. That left hand might be a little bit of a concern.
15: Yeah, definitely got a nudge into the marking contest, but the opponent that gave him the nudge actually tried to take the mark, and I think he ended up getting a bit of Sharon with a spoil. Back into play. Murray doing the ruck work, so Phil Thorpe not thrust into the ruck. More handball inside, hoping for. No target was there. Berry cut it off. Gave it to Rochelle, gave it to Borlase, goes back to Laird, defensive goal square, sends it outside, and he's going to get a 50-minute penalty downfield. Crows can play on if they want, and that's exactly what they want to do. Worrell goes long, Fogarty in a good spot, great mark, 50 from goal, 55 out, sends it long, Phil Thorpe, goal square, got rid of his man, O'Donnell took a good grab, 3 metres from the goal line. So they're going to have a fast starter right here. It's going to be 4-0 for the Crows.
14: Well, Waitman getting checked out with his forearm. Not coming off, but arm bells for the Bulldogs, that back line. We've seen it before early in the year with the quick ball movement, exposing these vulnerable tall defenders.
15: Round of applause for Jordan Dawson. So there's a few Crow fans in the house. So this for a 4-0 start. Phil Thorpe from the top of the goal square drills it, and they're running hot. Kareem at the moment, the Adelaide Crows are still Ream, Australia's favourite. So 4-24-1 behind, 15 minutes gone opening term on the Tyre Power scoreboard, your trusted tyre experts.
14: Well, that was O'Donnell then. I don't think he's going to play second ruck. Twain, Thilthorpe, he's just too good down forward.
15: Fair enough.
14: At the moment, they're going to expose it as much as they can. But deep, we used to call it deep link. Play that role, don't really need to leave the 50. And if they move the ball like they did in that chain of play, there's a second goal from the back half already for Adelaide, and they combine that with their pressure and skills around the ball, do some damage.
17: Great signs for Adelaide. It's a worrying start for the Dogs. AFL Nation for 4-20 Pies. 4 goals to a behind. Tossed up. Bontempelli with the secondary tap out in front of Sanders, going the wrong way. Has the link-up play on, and Butterick breaks the lines. He has a bounce, make it two. He's about to be run down by Murray. That was good on a stuff from Toby. Up inside the 50, no mark. Lewis, hand passed. Artie bends it brilliantly through for a goal. Artie Jones, that was a work of art.
14: Not many players can do that. As we see a bit of a scuffle, this is what we think the Bulldogs are at their best when they can do that. But just the class of that play. Started with a rebound 50. Really good speed on the ball. And both teams look vulnerable on quick ball movement. Jared, if it's a slow down type of game, it probably suits Adelaide a little bit more. But if it's quick and fast, the Dogs can find that little key to take the game on. They can get the good look themselves. So I think we're going to get a high-scoring game.
17: Goal of the day, the tiles sale at Beaumont's. 30 out, standing on the boundary, killed it brilliantly through for a goal.
15: Yeah, apologies to Beaumont's, but I'm not sure there'll be another goal to beat it. I think a trip to Berry, hand trip. So play on advantage. Petling kicks it inside 50. Race on. Pedler got there. Handed it off. Rochelle, a little fumble. Keys might go off the deck. Couldn't quite get there. Butterick cut it off. Dale had a free swing at it and missed it completely. Rochelle gave the handball up. Frazier lays a tackle. Dog fans want ball. Saligo through the traffic. Neil Bullen on the back pedal. Got it back again. It's tough stuff at the moment. Nankervis to Berry to Rochelle from 50. Hammers it to the goal line. Thilthorpe got the leap. Couldn't bring the mark down. Off hands, Hawker-Hahn gave his handball up to Cook. Inside kick, didn't go for goal. Didn't try the Artie Jones snap. Hines comes up with the Dogs. Sends it back outside 50. And Worrell outmarks his own teammate, Borlase, to take it 65 out.
17: It's a loaded 50 to kick into. Up to the teeth of goal. Phil Thorpe reaches for it. Keys plays. Crummer, Rochelle with the snap. It's on target.
11: Relentless forward pressure from the Crows results in the Rochelle goal. They're 5-1-1. 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
14: Geez, they're keeping the ball alive in that forward 50. Must be 15 handball receives just to keep it going. And in-out, in-play, that last particular score source was a forward half turnover. He kicked back to lots of numbers. And Rochelle started on the bench too, Jared, which is an interesting ploy. You start your talent on the bench, bring him in when the good players come off for the opposition and just look a bit sharper at the moment. They're going at 73% scoring efficiency in the front half as well.
15: Going that well, they brought Jordan Dawson on off as well. We'll check with John Donohoe in a second. Now, free kick to the Crows here. Berry's going to take it. And they'll get another clearance. So Berry out of the middle, hands it off. Big, long launch by Hawker Hahn from the scramble. Had plenty of opportunity there. The Dogs messed it up. Rochelle around his body, back toward goal. He squeezed through another. Crazy stuff. Not many would have predicted this. A 6-1 start for the away team. The Adelaide Crows, 6th straight. To the Dogs, 1-1-7. Tyre Power scoreboard. 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John Donohoe downstairs.
18: Yeah, Dwayne, after Jordan Dawson kicked his second goal, he came off to the bench. He was getting about 3 minutes of work done on his calf. Popped some painkillers. He's ready to go now, but he's a watch for the rest of the night.
14: So is the Bulldogs midfield. It's been 8 inside 50s for 6 goals. Fine. So you couldn't ask for a better start. They're on top around the ball. They're moving the ball well from the back half. They're exposing the flaws of the Bulldogs system. Over to the Bulldogs now to respond.
11: Stats for Australian made right here. Toby Murray, clean tap down to Berry. Another break for the Crows inside 50. It lands for Fogarty. Buku got it out of his grasp. Rochelle underneath. Hand pass to Fogarty. Is a throw. That was very nearly the Fogarty mark. You have to do too much more to be paid. Silwood in the back pockets. Clear the area for the Dogs, who are under siege. Up the line he comes. Worrell ended up with the footy, released it to Michael Annie, gives it away to Toby Murray, close to the boundary for Keys. Backward to Laird, backward to Keys, backward to Berry. So the backward hand pass numbers tick up for them. Up to half forward, Rochelle checks his kick up and hits the lead of Pedler. That is far too easy on the forward flow.
14: Well, maybe Selwood's still basking in the glory of taking out Watson in the second half. And what a good strategy. Start Rochelle on the bench. They probably know Selwood's going to be the matchup. Puts their rotations out of whack for the Bulldogs. And Selwood trying to go to Rochelle, but he's almost kicked 3 or 4 goals himself. He's setting up another one now.
11: Pedler back into the team tonight. 9 games, 6 goals this season. From 45, leaps into it. The Crows can't miss. Adelaide can't be stopped. It's 7-1 after 22 minutes. 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
14: San Antonio in the first half.
15: Well, you reckon Bevo will show on the Knicks tape at quarter time. He likes the theme.
14: Well, whatever the theme was pregame hasn't worked tonight. There's no Hunter's mindset. I've not seen anyone on the front foot. I mean, English was off for a good 5 or 6 minutes there, and they just got obliterated out of the middle. Over to Luke and the leaders. What do you do in this situation? I mean, there's still how long to go? There's still what we got. Can't see that on the side.
15: 22 gone.
14: So
15: yeah,
14: probably 7 or 8 minutes left in this quarter.
15: So ball up in the middle. Silence here at Marvel. McAndrew, English, both got a piece of it. Knocked down to Matt Kennedy. Got it to Richard. Got a kick away, but he was slung at the time. McAndrew against the grain, got a fingernail, knocked it down to Treloar. Kick half smothered, ricochets to half forward. Coming hard, Hawker Hahn. Thought he marked it, must have been touched off the boot because he played on. Laird flicks it out, got it to Dawson, he knocked it on. Sanders got it up, just in time to Richards though. He hits the kick a little wide. And Cook will win the race for it. Norton's about to cut him down, and he was too quick. Cook, his kick was overcooked, went towards Dawson on the wing, and Berry. Beaten for it by Sanders. Big bump on Bramble.
13: and allowed to play on. Croft gets it for the Dogs. Floats one high inside 50. Norton or Jones. Good effort from Curtin. Ball knocked down. Chance for Frazier. He got it from Hines and missed. So Frazier can't nail the goal to stop Adelaide's momentum. 7 straight 42 to 1-2-8. 24 minutes gone in this opening term, brought to us by Tyre Power.
17: This is against type. The Crows have been notoriously poor starters this season. Kick in, marked by Curtin. They'd only won four first quarters coming here. The Dogs, one of the best. They'd won nine. They just look nothing like that. Paul Kahan marks the kick sideways. Searching for the right target. He's picked out McAndrew, who reaches over the top of Jones to take the mark. So contested marks to get it to half back.
14: Minus seven contested marks, the Bulldogs. Already.
17: Toby Murray attacks the pack, brought it to ground. Peatley releases forwards. Taylor put it around to Dawson. Hawk Kahan followed it down. Laird's the kicker inside 50. Fogarty and Karmas. Ball gets to the back. Keys! Tackled by Selwood as he was trying to get into the open goal. Had to wait for the footy just a fraction too long. And Selwood hunted him down for a rushed behind. Margin's 35.
13: He was almost holding the ball, but they gave the behind and they're quickly to Bramble. Skims it wide to West. Millimetres from the deck. He's on the half-back flank. Inside aggressive and it gets to his target but offhand, so Kennedy couldn't handle it. Dawson, this is right in his wheelhouse. 55 out, captain's goal again. He's got three and there's an argument that he's up there with the best in the competition, if not the best, right now. He is running hot for Ream on his own, steady, hot and strong. And the Crows, by the way, speaking of running hot, the Dogs are stuck on 1-2-8, and the Crows are, they 8 or 9? 8-1-49, the Crows at the moment. This is phenomenal.
14: I'm trying to work out whether this is just the Crows too good or the Bulldogs way off, and I think it's the Bulldogs way off as much as it's the Crows too good. I think it's complementing each other. They tried to take on the corridor then. I couldn't see the spare, to be honest, and it's just fallen in Dawson's hand, who's kicked his third. For a player who's getting tagged, I mean, they tried to hit Kennedy in the corridor, and Dawson just lapped that up and finished off with another goal.
17: Good Lord, there's still 5.5 minutes to go. How bad could this get? Bontempelli's got to put a stop to the rot. Hand pass to Richards, had a fumble out in front of himself though. Regathered, he'll check the kick and kick it to nobody in particular in the pocket. It's a straight turnover. Worrell around to Laird, works it to Hall Kahan. And Soligo lends a hand in defence, poor on the way out. Kicks it straight to Hines. The Bulls can reload from the broadcast wing. Drags it out into the pocket. Norton was the target. Two up against him. Free kick going Norton's way.
14: I don't think it was in the back chair. I think it was a too high call from the umpire. So, geez, if they ever need a goal, look at his headband. Norton, what, he looks like a clown. It's
17: John McEnroe's headband on. It's just the gentlest. Hand on the shoulder from Worrell to get elevation to make the spoil. A hand on the shoulder is the telltale.
14: The concerning thing is the Bulldogs have had 11 inside 50s to Adelaide's 12. It's been the efficiency.
17: Aaron Norton, this is absolutely essential, and he's going to miss to the left and leave his team 40 points down on the Tyre Power scoreboard, your trusted tyre experts, with 4:24 remaining.
13: Kick into Laird, back pocket for the Crows. Sends it towards Filthorpe on the wing. So O'Donnell for Calvary. O'Donnell wins it with his fist, but knocks it straight down to Curtin, who was settled up by Hines, got away with it. A roller from Peatling gets out of play, and Lasso free kick to the Dogs. It'll be taken by Dale. So still 4 minutes left, opening term for Tyre Power, and it's a crazy scoreline. 8-1-1-3, Crows in front.
17: Butterick was the target of the lateral kick.
14: Sorry.

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2: To go, and with another one again tonight.
3: Bevo heading down to the bench early. With 3.5 minutes left, English edged out McAndrew, but guess who? Dawson. Oh, and he sprinted away from them all. And from 55, got a nudge and hit Tilthorpe Lace out. So he got a nudge to the numbers on the kick. Umpire said, nah, no need to worry about that because Riley's got it. Top of the goal square.
2: Dawson's has 9 possessions, 6 contested, 4 score involvements, 244 metres gained, and kick 3.
4: He'd been the highest rated player of the past 3 weeks, and this would be his best quarter in this phase. So these numbers are just soaring.
3: So Phil thought to make it 9-1. And was never in doubt. He's fresh. Adelaide Crows have come here on a mission, and I don't even think they could believe it. Matthew Nix can't believe it. 9-1-55 to 1-3-9 is the kind of game where you've got to say they wouldn't want to lose it from here after what we saw earlier today. There is a fear factor. You can hit the front by too much too early, can't
4: start
3: you?
4: Start shooting the threes.
3: Yeah, the maybe get a shot at Hollywood.
2: You think? Well, Jordan Dawson is, I don't know the AFL rate, I'm not very good at the champion data stuff, but I think if you get 19 points for the game, you've had a pretty good game. Dawson's on 16. Mm. Yeah, next best is 7. So this is possibly one of the greatest quarters we've ever seen.
4: Yes.
2: With 3 minutes to go.
4: That is not said with any exaggeration. Mm. It is a quarter for the ages. Tossed up in the middle. Taken by McAndrew. Crows will get another look. Bouncing ball's awkward. Slapped away by the defence, but only as far as Keys fed it up, hoping for Neil Bullen. Bramble ran interference. Gavitt taken to ground.
2: So Dawson's put himself deep forward now.
3: Yeah, they had both Phil Thorpe and McAndrew in for that ball up.
2: Yep, he's gone the deep play to finish the quarter off.
4: Centre half forward for the Crows. Flipped out the back. Laird's couldn't quite pick it up. Sanders did. Hand pass too fierce, though. Going the wrong way. Rochelli puts his head over the ball. Bontempelli, though, onto the ricochet. Caught, holding the ball. Rochelli tagged him. Dawson wants it in the pocket. Why wouldn't you kick it there? Here he comes. Buku got back. Got a hand to it to see it out of play.
2: Jeez, that was close. Could have been number 4,
4: high, wasn't it?
2: That would have been official, Jared.
4: Yeah. Right forward pocket for the Crows. At the throw-in, McAndrew taps it boundary side. Phil Thorpe on the boundary, centering ball. Keys trying to make position, had too much carry. Caulfield takes the mark in defence.
3: 2 minutes left. Quarter time can't come quickly enough for the Dogs. Floats it out wide to Butterick. Half-back flank, bit of possession footy is in order here, but he overcooked his kick towards Dale, and it's a lasso free kick to the Adelaide Crows. So Taylor will take it. Zach Taylor from the wing. Dawson is still forward. I won't call it resting. He's calling it dominating forward, because when it goes in his direction, he's unstoppable. And here he is rising. He almost pulled that down. Keys with the crumb. Went back to Cook. Danced it, was delightful around West. And instead of going for Dawson, he goes to Curtin. Goal square. Just fisted through from his fingertips. And it's a behind. But they are under siege at the moment, the Dogs. 1-3 to 9-2 with a minute and change left.
2: What Bevo's plotting down there, because it's really hard. They can't move the ball because Adelaide is so drilled in with their defence. Nothing to kick to.
4: Richards marked the kick in, meanders away, kicks it out for Lewis. Reach in, Hall Kahan, but it was front on contact.
3: 50.
4: And 50. Kicked away by Soligo.
2: Yeah.
3: Cohen. You could argue that he didn't know, but you've got to know now.
4: Yeah.
3: Is that one of the things that Swanee's tightened up?
4: You can't. If there's a whistle, you can't just kick the ball off the ground. Really,
3: have been doing it a bit lately.
2: Yeah, you're right.
4: Lewis. Wonder, the marker set at 51. He hasn't called for the shot clock, incidentally, but he doesn't think he's got the kick in him. So it kicks to 4-on-1 against Norton. Knocked down. Peatling, Dilthorpe lending a hand in defence. Laird's, Nick Murray clears the area. It's a decent old grapple. Fogarty had front position on Caulfield, brought it to ground. Matthew Kennedy off the ground, turned it over. Dilthorpe straight into the

0: tackle, was able to release, peeling up the line, diving across the front. Bramble to disrupt the play. He's taken over the boundary as he tried to juggle it inboard.
1: So time enough for maybe one more bit of Jordan Dawson brilliance. Time enough for a score to either team. 35 seconds left. Ball in on the wing, or just the dog side of it. English and McAndrew. English knocks it down. Phil Thorpe, who's on the ball at the moment, but not rucking, knocks it straight to Bramble. The Dogs could get a late one here. Bramble inside 50. Norton up. Four scoots to the back. West about to pounce. He's gathered. He handballs. He finds Laird, who gives it to Worrell. Last on to defence to Cook. He could have rushed it. He's turned it over to Sanders. Trickling ball. Seconds ticking. Sanders got a couple of options. Norton, he goes inside to Frazier. Big moment this. Huge moment. Frazier goals. They're claiming cuts. But Frazier goals. And that could be a massive moment for Bendix Brakes. Big moment. Bendix, the best known brakes. If that is a goal to stop the rot. A second to quarter time. And I'm not exaggerating when I say a second. I don't even think there's a second left as Frazier kicked that. But they would check it. And they are going to ball it up in the middle to let that second lapse. As it stands right now, 2-3-15 to 9-2-56. Your thoughts, Adam Simpson?
2: Oh, I don't know what to say. just
0: rush the ball already. With three blokes who could have walked that over and would have been fine.
2: Yeah, that's unbelievable. Yeah, the players still don't know. When there's immense pressure, they feel like they can't rush it over, and clearly they can. So I think this might get called back for the second time this quarter.
0: The umpires retreated, suggesting that the all clear has been given.
2: Oh, that's positive for the Bulldogs as the siren's about to go.
0: Something for the Dogs right at the ends. 41-point lead for the Crows at quarter time. 9-2-56 to the Dogs, 2-3-15. The score sheet, they're a cluster of goals for the Crows. Three for Thilthorpe and Dawson, two for Rochelle and one for Pedler. They're four of five names between number 7 and 12, and it's just a straight-out cluster for the Dogs. Frazier and Jones are their two goal kickers. 41-point lead is the Crows. Quarter time, AFL Nation for 4-20 Pies.
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6: Centres it up for them to have a leap at. Smart taken by Dawson. Right in the middle of the pack. 35 out. Dawson punches it through. Up inside the 50. No mark. Lewis. Hand passed. Artie. Benson's brilliantly through for a goal. Artie Jones. That was a work of art.
7: From the scramble. Had plenty of opportunity there. The Dogs messed it up. Rochelle around his body. Back toward goal. He squeezed through another. Dawson, this is right in his wheelhouse. 55 out. Captain's goal again. He's got three.
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6: 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Adam Simpson, it's the Crows by 41 points.
9: It is, and I mean, just some stats really quick. They're plus seven contested marks, so 7-0, mind you. Plus six inside 50 marks to none. The pressure's over 200. The Dawson's off the chain at the moment, and I don't think the Bulldogs have made any changes heading into this second quarter. They're stuck with the same positioning of their players. They're... Thilthorpe's kicked the three goals. They look really dangerous when the ball goes in deep. So let's just see what happens with the Bulldogs. Can they respond to what's been... I mean, to be honest, the Dawson quarter, he's ranked over 20 now from the champion data.
6: Amazing.
9: Which I think 19 would be a really good game.
10: Look forward to hearing how that rates all time as a quarter.
6: So the Dogs are totally up against it here. McAndrew wins the opening tap. Matt Kennedy, though, the clearance for the Dogs. Bouncing ball up inside the 50. It heads wide. Borlase is first to get there. Hand pass to Michael Annie in defence. Back to Borlase. Crows clear. Long up the line. Brought to ground by McAndrew. Free kick in the pack. He's draped over the shoulder. So McAndrew gives it to Dawson. Starts the second as he did the first, although he's turned it over straight to Rory Lobb.
9: Lobb is the second ruck. I don't know if they can do that this quarter. Got to keep him down back.
10: Lobb to English. Hot hand pass to Dale. Back to English. Probes into the middle for Bramble. Link up plays Butterick. He kicks out wide. Karmas has drifted to the wing. It's the mode forward here for the Dogs. Kick wide to the boundary for Frazier. 55 from home. Norton leads from the square. That's where the kick goes. Oh, bounced out of his hands. He had an unimpeded run at it. Soligo, quick release. No, he threw it. Too quick was the release, and he gets hunted down by Artie Jones.
9: Good pressure in the front half. Norton could have taken that mark very easily. They came on him a little bit too quick. Just a little sign from the Bulldogs. They've started with a little bit more intensity. Ball movement was a lot quicker then. Maybe they just didn't follow instructions in that first quarter. Went too slow, didn't take the game on.
10: Artie Jones, left of centre, but it's marginal. He'll be kicking from 30 out. Michael Annie's the worst for wear. A couple of medical attendants with him. Set shot. Artie Jones steers through his second. So the Dogs have put two together either side of the quarter time siren. And they are now 35 points down, 3-3-21 to Adelaide, 9-2-56. The host plus, that's a plus score.
9: Well, I wonder if Bevo just mentioned the fact that they didn't do anything that they planned to do. So go back out there and play how we wanted you to from the start. And we sort of thought, listening to Brendan Lade before the game, yeah, we want to take out a few important players for Adelaide, but we want to take the game on and expose this one-on-one defence. And it's the first time we've seen some overlap chain of possessions, Jared, and they move from one side to the other, eventually get a deep inside 50 entry, and they got good forward pressure as well. So maybe that was just a little intervention that Bevo needed to bring.
7: So they're on the way back, at least. The Dogs, 2 goals in a row now. 3-9, the scoreline. Early stages of this second term, brought to us by Host Plus. That's a plus. English against McAndrew in the ruck. Dawson tried to get a kick away. Skimmed his boot, but only went 3 metres. Then he got another kick away that went 1 metre. Probably have to count them both, and he lays a tackle in the middle.
9: Adelaide, not surprisingly, minus 46 handball metres gained. Jared, yes. They're on target.
7: Ball slapped down towards Bonapelli, who got a clearance of sorts. Laird cut it off by hand, gave it to Miller. Dispossessed, Bonapelli stole it back. Kick it inside 50. The ground ball's huge. Norton comes up with it. Gave it out to Lewis on the run, the big guy, and he bends it back, but nowhere near enough. In fact, he hardly bent it at all. It was out of bounds on the fall. So 3-3 plays 9-2. Early stages, second term for Host Plus. That's a plus.
10: Restart across the face of goal. Nick Murray off the behind line. It's long on the way out. Now Curvis presented for him. Gabs up the line for Neil Bullen. Crosses halfway with a kick. Taylor, it lands in front of him. So he turns, can't get away from Karmas. Hand pass close to the boundary. Neil Bullen knocked over the boundary by Wakeman. Throw it in. Bulldogs disrupt the play.
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10: 56 plays 21. 4 minutes into the second term. Rose lead it. Rucks shared it. Berry underneath. Hand pass boundary side. Saligo in the tackle. Allowed to get the hand pass away. And Dawson goes striding forward. Two bounces. Checks his kick up to Taylor. He's got runners left and right and leads into the pocket. He goes for Fogarty.
9: Well, the player stopped there briefly. I thought it was holding the ball or throwing the ball in the centre wing, and really sloppy defence. Buku Karmas left his man to support the contest, and Fogarty just drifted forward ever so slightly to be on his own for an inside 50, the seventh mark inside 50 for the game.
10: 7 goals in 6 games, Darcy Fogarty. So not the player that he has been previously, but he's always been a glorious set shot. And from the boundary, that is no exception. As difficult a shot as there could be. And he was able to thread it quite superbly. The immediate answer from the Crows. 10-2-62 to the Bulldogs. 3-3-21, a goal of the Knights contender.
9: Oh, it was, and seen some good goals already, but that was holding the ball. Dwayne and Jared, they missed that, the umpire. Sometimes the umpires just don't see it. I'm okay with that. And they missed the decision. I think they were just out of position to see that one, and fortunately for the Bulldogs, there was no layers of defence behind it. Everyone stopped for a brief moment. Ball goes over the back, and an easy goal. Really
7: goal
9: easy.
7: 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So from the clearance, Artie Jones comes in quickly off the square, knocked it down but to the wrong guy. Nan Curvis gets it, gave it to Jordan Dawson, the man of the moment. Gave it over to Berry, back to Dawson. Hands up the long loop to Zach Taylor. It's about to pounce, but Bont's about to pounce on him. He rides that tackle well. Ball not to Peatling, gave it to Berry. Crows inside 50, it's high and it's wide, and it's still Thorpe who got there late, with Buku Karmas knocking it across the boundary. So ball in forward pocket to Adelaide, who at one stage led this game on AFL Nation for the 4-20 sausage roll by 47 points.
9: They've dropped the tag on Dawson, but the problem is he's on no one now, so that might be better, I suppose.
10: Crows deep forwards from the ruck. Neil Bullen had it. There's a hold, though. Caulfield held without it. Dogs get the free kick at fullback. Short to Bontempelli. Caught about the link-up hand pass. Instead, takes the territory to the outer wing. Well-weighted ball for O'Donnell. Strides to halfway. Wakeman's his target. He's going to have a bit of company. Miller made the spoil coming through. Luke Kennedy on debut. Hand pass, not terribly effective. Dawson harassed every step of the way. Ball ripped out of there by West. Hand pass to Frazier. The link-up play. Caulfield, but Hines leans on it. Hines got it home. Those red boots, Dwayne.
7: Tomato red boots for Hines. Great mnemonic.
10: Cooper Hines from 50. Dogs strike back. They're down by 35. Host plus, Mats a plus. 4-3-27 to the Crows. 10-2-62.
9: Just trying to look at some score sources, guys, on what's happening and where. Adelaide have kicked 5 goals from stoppages, 2 from centre bounce. And the Bulldogs, they've kicked the 2 goals from clearances and 2 goals from turnovers. So the turnover game for Adelaide's the one. They've had 7 forward half turnovers for 4 goals won. But there's a bit of a spark with the Bulldogs. I can see a little bit more braver ball movement, better transition. They've just got to stop the scoring the other way.
7: No one's more relieved than the merchandise department of the Dogs. They've got a lot of these jumpers to sell. No one's going to buy one if they keep losing in it. Ball up in the middle. English, Bonham, Pelly, Richards. Richards gets a clearance, slams it straight into the chest of Miller. Centre-half back, gets away from West. He handballs forward, so the forward handball to Hawker Hahn didn't work. Frazier knew exactly what they were doing. He could go for goal. He gives it up to Richards. He can put this in the book. Richards from 30. He ran his full 15 and drives it home. He's too classy to miss from there with the circumstances this important. The Dogs are on the way back. You can feel it. And the Crows can sense it too. 10-2. 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
9: They can't do it.
11: They can't do it.
9: They can't forward handball, Dwayne. They try, and that was Hawk Harmon's part of that play. He's only a new recruit, but they don't set up well enough for the handball chain.
7: Some players, you can't handball to their back. Like, you almost have to handball at 45 degrees as opposed to the back of a guy.
9: Set it up.
7: Just turn around and get back and get it.
10: Not every toy is for every kid. McAndrew tackled by
7: I know
10: English.
7: You love your movies. Toy Story 5 comes
10: yes,
7: out.
10: Yes,
7: a week's due. Taylor Swift.
10: Secondary ball up. McAndrew puts it down. Free kick. Berry. Manhandled before acceptances.
7: Might have to see disclosure day next week.
10: I look forward to the reports. Kick up to full forward. Oh, it got through hands. Dawson released. Pedler, who kicked the goal, absolutely unimpeded at the back of the pack. And that's the Dogs' trouble. As the goals just flow far too easily when the Crows go inside 50. That's 2 for Pedler and a 35-point lead re-established. Host plus, that's a plus. 11-2 to 5-3.
9: They've had 20 inside 50s for 13 shots. They're going at 67% strike rate on entry. I think the record, the AFL record, is 75% for a game. So that's, you know, the AFL average is in the 40s. So we see no protection out the back at all. Ball gets over the back, and it's pretty much, can they keep it out of their own D50, the Bulldogs? Otherwise, it's going to be a long night.
7: Well, theoretically, if they kick 2 goals to every Adelaide one, they can still win this game,
9: yeah,
7: the Dogs.
9: Which
7: the is the way
9: scoring.
7: We're travelling,
9: yeah,
7: absolutely. Ball flung out to Bontempelli, who's going backwards, gave it to Dale. He sweeps it wide. He had the run of Caulfield. He shoots the handball further forward to Frazier. He just basketball dribbled it to himself, then turned it over by hand. Zach Taylor got in the way on the wing for the Adelaide Crows. Spears it wide. Caulfield, the hero last week, takes the mark on a half-back flank.
10: Dinks it. O'Donnell was flat-footed. Cook stole it from him. Crows go forward with purpose, and Toby Murray will mark in the pockets.
9: That was terrible. And that's not the back's fault on that one. When the ball turns over like that, it's really hard to defend. And coming in for the ninth mark inside 50 and a quarter and a bit.
10: And a good body. He doesn't get terribly many looks. This is one that he'll screw on the near side. in the left forward pocket. So the Crows, that's their first behind off the boot. They had two rush behinds before that. They lead by 36.
7: Dale with a long kick to Fraser, and he dropped the pudding. He was off and running on the wing. He had to go back and get it. He had an enormous amount of time. Gave it to Bontempelli, so not such a bad result. Gave it to Sanders, but he's now hemmed in on the wing with no way of playing on quickly. They were out there. That was the perfect kick-in drill from fullback. Now all the way back to Rory Lobb, and they're going to set it up again. The Dogs, they're their own worst enemy.
9: Well, this is what Adelaide did well in the first quarter. Just stifled the ball movement.
7: So inside, dangerously to Silwood. Missed him completely. Petling couldn't handle it. Luke Kennedy got a hand in it for the Dogs. The ball alive for a couple of options. Hines went and got it, gave the handball over. Caulfield got it from Luke Kennedy. Gives it back to Buku Kamis. He chips it wide to Dale. So all this happening, they're still on the wing. Chips it to Selwood, who wasn't ready for it. Hines went and mopped up the mess. Back to Kamis. Back to Dale. Back in turn to O'Donnell. Back to Dale. All this still on the wing, by the way. He gets to Hines. Caught by Dawson. And he takes him out of play on the wing. That was the most possessions I've ever seen for no metres gain.
9: I think they've got to do it, though, Dwayne. If they go slow, they're too good at defending the slow play. They're going to have to bring some chaos in this game, so I can sort of understand what they're doing.
10: Crows by 36. Boundary throw in. McAndrew tried the soft drop. Berry had a fumble. Bodies pile in from various directions. Hines tackled to ground.
9: Physically see it if you're here. Just the stranglehold they have on any type of slow play. Very accountable side. Got to bring some chaos into this game, the Bulldogs.
10: AFL Nation for the 4-20 sausage roll. Berry again fumbled the tap. McAndrew winkled a kick forward as a result. Ball springs out the back. Met well by O'Donnell. Not a great hand pass, though. Matt Kennedy fought the fight to work his kick up the wing. Knocked away from Treloar. We haven't seen much of him. Hand passes in close confines. Kick comes from Sanders off balance. And turned it over to Laird, who kicks on the 45 to Peatling.
7: If you've just joined us, 11 goals, 3, the Adelaide Crows, to the Dogs, 5-3. And we're 14 minutes into the second term for Host Plus. That's a plus.
9: Oh.
7: Almost a nudge out by Pedler. The umpire said it was. Wasn't the side a bit, but come on, seeing a replay of it. They are clamping down on the push in the backs. Then it might be position A playing in front again, which would be good for the game. So O'Donnell to half forward. Lewis can't get there to attempt a mark. Ball skims knuckles to Bontempelli, and he just can't keep it alive and running. 65 out, and we will get a ball in. AFL Nation for the 4-20 sausage roll. And the clock for Elders. Open a Rural Product prepayment account to win. 15 minutes gone in this second term. For Host Plus, that's a plus.
10: Dogs at right half forward. Croft got it out of the ruck. Kicks it up to full forward. Two on two. No mark taken. Laird underneath. Nankervis arched the back. Had to get rid of it. Nick Murray out of the defensive goal square. Had the pass. Steered it well to Worrell. Curtin, I beg your pardon, who's got the strapping on the right knee. He works it up to Worrell.
7: They've got the strapping on knees of Michael Annie and Curtin. There's a bit of strapping on knees going on.
10: Worrell brings it long down the line. Fogarty from behind. Made the spoil instead. Armis' hand pass wasn't much chop. Fogarty wins it right back. Saligo found the way forward. He puts it out in front. Rochelli's about to run onto it. Hacked it off the turf rather than picking it up all the way to the pocket where it slips away over the boundary for a throw-in.
9: The highest three rated players on the ground. Dawson, Berry, Rochelli. And the worst rated players on the ground is Norton, Lewis and Croft. Norton is in the negatives with impact.
7: Croft's been sent into the ruck to try and have an impact. Is he against Stillthorpe?
9: They're going to keep Lobb down back, I think, Dwayne. They need the tall.
7: Croft edged out easily by Stillthorpe. He snaps toward goal and he's been given the free for a push. So a push in the back anywhere. He's still a push in the back and Croft gets the benefit. I think of one hand on his six is the way that I saw it. So he gets the free in the back pocket for the Dogs. Bramble off hands. It was a tough ball and he won it. It's wide. Artie Jones gets up and I reckon he's marked it on the second grab on the wing, Artie.
10: Eyes darting the inboard. Plays it for Butterick. Switch to Lobb. Completion to the near side will be Dale as the short. Caulfield makes ground up the line.
6: He'll get it on the wing, or it fell out of his grasp. So he's in a grapple now with Pedler. Pedler makes the tackle, and it's a ball up. And the Dogs' skill error is costly.
9: Can't get going in offense, can they? Slow play looks too slow. Fast play, he's not getting anywhere.
6: Philthorpe tapped it to his own advantage, released it out in front of Saligo, wobbled it off the boots, awkward ball. Butterick trapped it well, worked it around to Caulfield and Sanders, who tosses it up the line. Laird made the spoil from behind in the contest and buries underneath. Crows from the wing. Saligo couldn't quite trap it. Sanders went and got it, was able to release. And Croft and Caulfield and Butterick backwards to O'Donnell. Labour intensive from the Dogs. Kicks to a one-on-one. Borlase made the spoil on Lewis. And they stack up from there. Ball up. 70 out from the Dogs' goal.
9: Lewis with no role tonight. I wonder what influence he can actually have.
7: Well, not down towards the boundary line. It should go out, those matchups that Adam Simpson telling you about. The Holman Plumbing, trusted quality Aussie standards.
9: So they've dropped the Dawson tag with Kennedy, and they've kept Lobb as a permanent defender. They're the two changes from quarter time.
7: Ball back into play. Philthorpe and Croft. Again, Philthorpe with the reach. Easy knockdown, but Hines got on the end of it, and Petling wrapped him up, but he got the handball to Richards. High kick towards attacking 50 for the Dogs. Norton flies, can't mark it. Berry crumbs, and he's dragged down by West. Good tackle. Norton picked up the crumb, goes to Treloar, almost within range with his old leg. Goes to Artie Jones, short. Artie can't handle it. Worrell can't handle it. 40 out from the Dogs' goal. Crazy scramble through the traffic. Ball flung out by Luke Kennedy. Got it towards Sanders. Couldn't do something with us. Saligo does, got the handball up. Neil Bullen to Cook, and they run the spine now. Although Pedler put it down and he go and mop it up. Gave it to Curtin. The Crows do run the corridor. They want to chain handball it. He goes long by foot to Keys. Out the back. One grab, not the second. And now he's dived on it. And Coffey's dived on him. Sorry, mate. That's ball.
9: Yeah. The epitome of holding the ball. Yes. That one. They would have been played in the 90s.
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9: I just think Lobb shored them up a little bit down back. Now the Bulldogs.
6: Caulfield with the clearing kick. Philthorpe though up over the pack. Hall Kahan roved it. Back to full forward. Lobb made the spoil. Keys wants another look in the pocket. Gets it to his boot. It's a centering ball, but there's nobody there for it. Matt Kennedy takes the mark. He wants to move it quickly to Bramble. Running through halfback. Had a bounce, just prop for a moment, inboard, risky. Neil Bullen made the spoil. Worrell on the follow-up, poor hand pass, and the moment passed. O'Donnell tackled the ground. The ball up, 40 out from the Crows' goal. We're about to hit time on in this second term, and Adelaide leading by 36.
7: I think you're right, Simone. The Dogs are playing like a team that are 6-goal down at the moment, because they're 6-goal down at the moment. They're taking a bit more on than they might normally.
9: Well, I think they've got to do it, Ryan. Yeah.
7: Paul Kahan hunted down, gave it to Petling, all the way back to, is there a free kick? So Nick Murray doesn't get the possession here. He had to give it back out to Paul Kahan.
9: Adelaide's pressure's over 200 still for the game, so they're on tonight.
7: Paul Kahan for the Crows, sends it long. They've got a few options. Up they fly, they all flew. Probably not a bad option to have one stay down. Neil Bullen did stay down. His kicker goal was smothered, and Richards comes up with a ball up about 20 out from the Crows' goal.
6: She goes without any delay. English tapped it down. Philthorpe stole it. Just missed his boot as he tried to get the kick away. O'Donnell prods it. Not clear of the defensive 50, though. Hall Kahan stripped of the ball. Treloar works hard. Luke Kennedy knocked off his kick. Bramble in the next tackle. Crows' pressure is excellent again around the ball. Selwood worked over near the boundary. Did he push it over? Umpire said that's okay. Throw it in.
9: Sanders up to 13 possessions, Dale 11, and Bontempelli, haven't really seen a lot of him tonight. He's still had the 11 possessions and 7 contested.
6: Stance for Australian made right here.
9: And 5 clearances. That's been okay.
6: 50 out from the Crows' goal. Hillthorpe wins the tap, ground ball to be dealt with. Buttery had a fumble, so he's in strife. I think, well, umpire's very generous. It's a ball up.
7: Yeah, if you deliberately fall on it, that's ball, but he accidentally fumbled and accidentally slipped, maybe. So he got cut some slack. Matt Kennedy goes back to Selwood. Oh, he's gone. Did he get a kick away? Just dropped it on his toe. Karmas, back pocket, jumped on by 3. Ball still alive, and now it's taken out by Caulfield.
9: Pretty lucky there. Been easily holding the ball.
7: forward pocket for Adelaide. Their biggest margin, 47 in this. There's an eternity left. Plenty of time, but the Dogs are good enough. But are they good enough? Phil Thorpe, double-handed pack down. Coffield, last on defence, got there, left her behind. Towed away by Matt Kennedy. It's a free kick being paid, and I think the Crows thought that Coffield was going to pick it up. He didn't, and so he wins himself a free kick, last line of defence. So the score for Host Plus, that's a plus. Adelaide 11-3-69, the Dogs 5-3-33, 22 gone on the Elders clock.
10: Kick finds Matt Kennedy in the defensive 50.
9: He looks still scarred from the first quarter, I think, Matt.
10: To English. 5.5 remaining in the turn. All manned down the field, so it's a long kick to a contest. Norton trying to get to it. Nick Murray made the spoil. Hines underneath did the roving. Releases Richards. Sets it up now. Wakeman's run out the back. It's not quite going to have the carry. West disrupted the pack quite illegally. It's a free kick. Morrell's going to play the big switch out across the face of goal. Cook was set up for it. Out of the outer side of Marvel. Keys working hard. Back inboard, Laird. Stretch back the near side should they choose. Borlase, though, up ahead of the play. Still had a long look at the switch. It's now being closed down. So we'll have to dab instead, and Soligo left the jam to be a viable option. Laird runs around the outside. So a bit of kick mark from the Crows.
7: They're not playing safe already, taking time off the clock, are they, Simone?
9: No, I don't. I think the game just settles, doesn't it? There's always these periods in the game where more control over the chaos.
7: Short to Dawson, short to Cook.
9: A lot of work, though, haven't they, the Crows? They've spent a lot of energy getting this lead.
7: Half-time still 4 minutes away. Long kick towards half-forward. Murray got up there. Karmas with the big fist. Keys off the deck. Got a good kick away, top of the square. O'Donnell's got a problem here. He's got three Crows around him. Out comes Rochelle. Hamill missed the target. Matt Kennedy tried to cut it off. Ball knocked down to Luke Kennedy. Burrowed his head in but couldn't get a free kick. Soligo went and got to Sharon. Ball knocked to the back. Cook, a fend off on Butterick. Flicks it over his head. Got it to Michael Annie. Fed it wide. Neil Bullen. He eludes Bramble. Kept it in. Handed it for the 1-2. Did he take it out or not? And the umpires have a little conference here. Apparently he did. John Donohoe downstairs with some news.
11: Yeah, Dwayne, right hamstring for Luke Pedler. He looks done for the day. They've got the ice on it, and it's all wrapped up, so I think he's done for the night.
10: That's bad news. His return.
9: Any signs down there from Adelaide to slow the game down at all?
11: They had a big T, Simo. I'm not sure what that means.
10: Cumbleson just busts his way through a pack. Hand pass wasn't as tidy as the rest of his work, and that tackle later, Michael Annie, to hold him up in midfield.
9: Would have thought that some sort of control sign, boys, just to finish this quarter off and bank a good first half lead.
10: Andrew plants himself, knocks it out wide. The Dogs are well set, though. Matt Kennedy wins it from the stoppage, kicks it up to Wakeman. Norton's the deep target. That's where the kick goes. He's going to have support. Croft lifts up. Defence holds up. Borlase brought it to ground, and Nick Murray, good gather, and took him on. Kicks outside the area. And up comes Toby Murray, dropped the mark. Caulfield on the turnover, gives it to Karmas. Back to full forward, needs Norton in the one-on-one. Brought it to ground, West. Hand pass, Wakeman slathered on the boot, went the wrong way. It sits there, Bramble had a dive at it. Luke Kennedy back to Bramble, on the turn, got the snap in, missed. Pretty handy work, just didn't have the kick to finish. Down by 35, the Dogs.
7: And it was 47. And there's still a half to play. Nankervis heads wide. Buka Karmas gets there late. Knocked it away from Toby Murray. Ball fell to Coffield. Gave it to Dale. Spears it to West. 52 out. Too far out to score. They got the last one of the first quarter, the Dogs. And they might get the last of the second. Norton takes the mark. Brilliant pass by West. He put it to the chest of Norton. Now he's tucked into the pocket, but his goal kicking has improved enormously in recent seasons.
9: Take a special kick though, won't it? 40 metres out on the boundary line. Good position for a left footer to snap it around the body, but just really needed the score. Just a flicker of hope going into halftime.
7: So Bond's been on the bench for 8 minutes as well as Norton bends it. It's a behind. And had it gone over the post for a behind, they wouldn't have checked it either. According to Jared's interview with Greg Swan.
10: 34-point deficit. Dawson marks the kick in. Disposal number 17. Surrounded to Michael Annie. Lays it wide. Nick Murray thinks it outside the 50 for Laird. Those have slipped into the kick mark in the final stages of the half. Fast start. The advantage is Banks. Dawson back to Miller. Dogs have pretty well manned up everybody now. So Miller low down, clear of the defensive 50. Set Nick Murray a task. He was able to trap it. He needs support. That's not much of a kick coming in. Paul Kahan slaps it back boundary side. Bramble flicked it between the legs. It was adjudged to be a throw. The Crows survive. It's going to be a bit of an ugly turnover.
9: Yeah, I think they can do. They can't forward handball and they can't control the ball either. Better off just playing the way they play, the Crows, because this
7: yeah
9: been a little bit ugly the last 5 minutes.
7: So 1 minute left to half time, and McAndrew got up there but couldn't mark it. He had hands on it and then he crumbed it. Not the Defogarty. He gave it to Berry, who wobbles it to half forward for the Crows. Selwood's down there, can't mark it. Big flight from Michelle, he didn't mark it. Ball towed off the deck to Saligo on the run. Toe poke inside 50. He might try and soccer it again. He didn't. He left it for Keys, who handled behind Richelli. Dogs get numbers behind the ball. Bont, almost a throw. Keys, the steal, the goal, and it hurts. That hurts big time. There's only 20 seconds left to half-time. The Crows get a steadier, and the margin's going to be 40-odd again. Come half-time, it was 47 in the opening term. It was 41 at quarter time. And right now, the Dogs 5-5-35 trail the Crows 12-3-75. Here's Adam Simpson on AFL Nation for the 4-20 sausage roll.
9: Been a bit of a nil or draw this quarter, hasn't it? And the Bulldogs defenders, they're defending better. There's less easy goals getting kicked, but that was a pressured turnover. Bontempelli was the one who fumbled. It was actually throwing the ball. Should have been a free kick anyway, but Crows trying to go into halftime with a bit of control with the ball. Eventually they kick to a contest. They get out the back and score a goal from D50 transition. So lots and lots of work for the Bulldogs to do.
10: It's a Bendix Brakes big moment. Bendix, the best known brakes. Tossed up in the middle. Jordan Dawson is after it. He'll get another kick out to the wing. Just hangs a little high, all about the bounce. It bounced away from Bramble. He keeps on tracking it. Gives it to Karmas, back to Bramble. So the Dogs at half back. Richards receives the kick. Takes off, plays it near centre half back. That is half time. Adelaide with a big 40-point lead at the main break. They split that term largely. It was 3 goals each. Adelaide 12-3-75 to the Bulldogs 5-5-35. Goal kickers Thilthorpe and Dawson 3 each. 2 each for Rochelle and Pedler, who's out of the game. 2 for Keys and Fogarty. For the Dogs, it's 2 for Jones with singles to Hines, Richards and Frazier. 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Australia batted first, 8 for 187 when rain stopped play. 3 of the top 4 made ducks. Manus Labuschagne, the rescue mission, he was 55 not out when the rain hit. So Australia certainly won't bat again. I'm just not sure whether we'll get any more play, though, on what we're seeing remotely. So 40-point leaders, the Crows. 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
7: 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It is an amazing scoreline at halftime here. The Adelaide Crows here at Marvel Stadium, 12-3-75 to the Dogs, 5-5-35. 40-point margin at halftime after it was 41 at quarter time and blew out by as much as 47 at one stage. The Dogs did look like they were on the way back, but Adelaide steadied late in the quarter. Let's get to the Choices Flooring Halftime Floor Show.
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7: 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The major possession winners to halftime. Jordan Dawson. I'll let Adam Simpson tell you a bit more about his game so far, but 19 possessions. Roy Laird, 18. James Peatling, 16. Sam Berry, 16 as well. And Jack Soligo, 14. So the top five possession winners on the ground are all Adelaide Crows. Mm. Sanders, 14. Then Ben Keys, 13. So that's the major possession winners to half time. And goal scorer wise, as Jared said before the break, Philthorpe, 3. Dawson, 3. Rochelle, 2. Luke Pedler, 2. Arthur Jones, 2. And one each to Richards, Ed, Ben Keys, Cooper Hines, Joel Frazier, and Darcy Fogarty. They're the goal scorers to halftime. Adam Simpson is with me, and our commentary team is for AIA. Protect what matters most. AIA, do it for life. Your Australian-made smart play for Australian-made, mate right here, made right here in Australia.
9: Well, I reckon there's been three or four times where Adelaide have kicked the ball off the deck, Dwayne. You mentioned it off air before about there's always a strategy. You've got to pick the ball up and dispose it. But I think there's been, and Rochelle's obviously the soccer background, just kicking the ball off the ground to advantage seems to be a real smart play for Adelaide tonight.
7: Unmissable moment for drink-wise. You won't miss a moment if you drink-wise.
9: Well, I think we can't go past Dawson in his first quarter, the third highest player rating ever from champion data that first quarter. And he's kicked the three goals, eight possessions, 240 metres gain, and a couple of clearances in that first quarter. So he's the one that, if he continues this pace, Stevie J is the world record holder at 52 ranking points, whatever that means. That was the day Geelong beat Melbourne by 189 points.
7: Yeah, at Cadinia Park, I was there that day.
9: He had 34 possessions and kicked 7.
7: Forget which coach got removed.
9: One of them. So he's on record pace. He's at 26 points. So shows you how good his first half was.
7: Might have been nearly. Our tackler of the game for Bar Crusher Boats. Tackle your next fishing adventure in a Bar Crusher. Ed Richards has laid the most tackles, 6. Yep. A bit easier to make a tackle or lay a tackle or have high tackle numbers if they've got it all the time.
9: Well, they're not winning the tackle count. That's the problem. Mm, you know, okay. It's 29 to 38 Adelaide's way. The tackle effectiveness, it's 56% to 73 Adelaide's way. Mm. So I think Artie Jones probably had the tackle of the day when he got a free kick and shot a goal in the first quarter.
7: 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And we'll be heading to Perth and Adelaide and Hobart this round. So great to have Signet on board with AFL Nation. And if you're watching the footy from home, you can open the SEN app and use the SEN sync button to match your TV with your AFL Nation broadcast for Australian made, made to support Australians right here. And if you are thinking about the grand final, Choices Flooring, they're giving away the ultimate VIP grand final experience. You and a mate could experience all the hype of grand final week firsthand, then be at the big match itself, the 2026 Toyota AFL grand final. Just head to SEN Win to enter now. I was watching the basketball today, Simo,
9: yes.
7: And they interviewed Ben Stiller. And Ben Stiller, after game 3 of the NBL finals when the Knicks got beaten, said that he and his wife went home and they incinerated everything they were wearing. Their jumpers, shirts, shoes, pants, the whole lot.
9: What are you suggesting?
7: They took them to an incinerator and said, we are never wearing those clothes again. And they came to today's game in a whole new kit and they won. So they wear that again. Is there a chance the Dogs will never wear this jumper ever again if they get smashed in this game?
9: It just shows how much money Ben Stiller's got, by the way. I wish you could blame the jumper. I'm not a massive fan of the jumper, I've got to be honest, but you're right. You wear it on a special occasion, and it hasn't worked well for them. I mean, 10 goals in the first quarter, or 9 goals.
7: Is there a chance that this will be the jumper they'll want to wear more often because it will be one of their greatest comebacks of all time?
9: Well, you only got to look at the basketball today. Mm. What was that, 29 points at halftime or around about that? Yep. So to come back from that margin, I'm not sure that's going to happen tonight, but you never know. I mean, I can see what they're trying to do, the Bulldogs. They can't go slow against Adelaide. They're too good. They're getting beaten in the contest. The defenders are defending too well against the Bulldogs forward, so they're trying to bring this chaos to aim, but it's not really coming off at the moment, and it looks like a sloppy type of play, but I think it's the only way to go, to take them on, try and go through the corridor, try and get a run on, and you never know. And you don't go into the third quarter trying to get the lead back. Can we kick 3 or 4 goals and be just in the hunt in the last quarter? I'm sure that's the messaging at halftime.
7: Yeah, I reckon if they're within 25 points at three-quarter time, they'd give themselves a shot and be pretty happy with that.
9: Yep.
7: Second half coming up on AFL Nation shortly. 12-3-75 Adelaide to the Dogs, 5-5-35. 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
12: Second half coming up from Marvel Thursday Night Footy. It's Adelaide by 40 points over the Bulldogs.

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2: Their efficiency in the front half is making it a real problem. I thought Bevo did some good things at quarter time. They kept Lob permanently down back to shore things up, and they put young Croft as the second ruck, so they've got to rob Peter to pay Paul a little bit, but Lob shored up that back half a little bit. They dropped the tag on Dawson, who was having a world record first quarter, and strangely enough, they didn't tag him at all in the second quarter, and he wasn't as impactful. So sometimes dropping the tag makes you operate a little bit better. So they've done a couple of things, Jared, but if they don't take this game on, they're not going to win. So get ready for some crazy chaos.
3: Yes.
2: In the next 40 minutes. And the other piece too, they're going to have to win the clearances by 10. Five goals from forward 50 stock, a bit like last week. They have to pull something out of the bag around the ball, and that probably means Richards, Bontempelli, English. You got to lean in on your best players to get some front half dominance and see how they go.
3: So McAndrew is winning the hitouts over English. It's Adelaide 26-14, the clearances for Bulldogs 20-19, and the centre clearances 8-7 in the Crows' favour. So the Dogs have got to get a big advantage.
2: They've got to get going. Yep, it's 6-2 from clearances. Adelaide have kicked 6 between the arcs and centre ball up. So this happened last week, to be honest. They were 27 points down, the Bulldogs, at half-time, and they responded in a way that we probably didn't expect. Really efficient in the front half. They got on the front foot with their aggression. Better players started playing well, and Hawthorn took their eye off the ball. So let's just see what happens here with Adelaide. They look a little bit, I don't know, more sturdier, don't they? The Crows, they've built well. They defend well. Very one-on-one, accountable way of defending, and really hard to penetrate when they're on.
3: All right, so players heading to their positions for this second half. AFL Nation for the 4-20 Traveller. The Dogs, 8 wins. The Crows, 7 wins. And the Bulldogs' percentage is terrible, 94.6. The Crows is 107.4 coming here. So if the Crows do win, they'll go ahead of the Bulldogs. That was the material impact of a game like this. So the second half beckons as the Crows by 40 points, tossed up in the middle. English wins the opening tap out the back. Peatling kept it away from Bontempelli and allowed Berry to pick it up. Crows go forward first. Fogarty has front position, knocked away by O'Donnell. Near Bullen out to Keys, played it into the pocket. And Rochelli had a step or two on Lob, which didn't look like the right matchup anyway.
2: He's down there to help Shrew up. Here's a snap.
3: Rochelli's coming around the corner, takes his snap, and kicks the goal. 30 seconds was all it took. Rochelli's third puts the Crows' lead back to 46 points. And quick goals either side of the halftime siren. 13-3-81 to the Dogs, 5-5-35. The Deutzfahr Tractors scoreboard. The grass is greener with a Deutzfahr Tractor.
2: Not sure how that matchup happened. Jared, Lob on Rochelli. It's almost like, Lob, you're just going to play in the deepest. We don't care who it is. And he's on Thilthorpe. Buku's on Rochelli. It's a dangerous full forward line, isn't it? If they can get it in deep and send a ball up, clearance. It's a third goal from the middle tonight, which we said half time that the Bulldogs need to step up around the middle with some really good craft work, too. Denying Bontempelli a clearance.
4: But back in the middle, crowd almost silent at the moment. McAndrew against English, and Richards gets the clearance, a bullet inside 50. Croft unable to take the mark. Middle of crumbs, it gave a good kick of it towards the wing. Battle on the wing. Zach Taylor beat Dale, and he kicks it to the pocket to Fogarty. Good hands, maybe not good enough. Umpire said play on. Thilthorpe with the crumb. Floats it. Rochelli couldn't get there. Buku Kamas knocks it down to Hines, to Bontempelli. Loops it over the top to O'Donnell. On a half-back flank, dumps it long. He's got Artie! Got up there, but Corlace took a good grab.
3: Stood in the hole. It's an expansive switch, giving away 50 metres to do so to Worrell. He's confronted by West, but does have the outlet to Cook. So from one side to the other. Crows are on the far side now of Marvel. Didn't have numbers out there, though, so Cook has to hold it up. Makes the long kick down the line. McAndrew got to the front, took the mark unopposed. And passes for Keys. Has a look towards the 50, got right.

0: Right under the kick, it favoured lob all the way in flight, and he takes the intercept.
1: Used to that overlap handball, Adelaide's forwards.
2: Butterick, last line of defence. The switch is on. Matt Kennedy, half back flank, got away from Berry, sends it to Artie Jones. He went for the big fly, and Paulo simply knocked it away and then gave him a stare. Paulo's put it over the boundary and will get a ball in. The Crows from the outset have been running hot for Ream. Australia's favourite, the steady, hot and strong. And the stats we've been giving you for Australian made. Made to support Australians right here. The score, more importantly, 5-5-35 to 13-3-81.
0: Heatling at the source, rolls it beyond halfway. Dale, though, came out, got it, floats it up the wing. It pitched in an awkward spot. McAndrew knocked it for Paulais. Bontempelli running interference. Cross slapped it to Bontempelli. Brings it inboard to Richards. Promising move. Had a bounce. Curtin in pursuit. Great evasive action from Richards. Got himself deeper and deeper into the pocket, though. Trickled it up to full forward. Cook got tackled by West, holding the ball. So Richards' expansive move works.
1: Great evasion, wasn't it?
0: That he would have thought.
2: What a run, 16 as well.
1: He had a great cut on him. To go corridor and cut back out of the boundary line, and I thought he was going to have a shot. Centralised the ball, and good forward pressure from West.
0: Hasn't seen much of it tonight. Riley West at full forward. Cancels out that first goal from Rochelli and resets things where we were at halftime. 40-point deficit. The Deutzfa scoreboard, the grass is greener with Deutzfa tractors.
1: Well, hasn't settled at all this quarter just yet. Bit of circle work. No one's gone through the corridor. And Bontempelli again, part of that chain to get the ball in a contested two-on-two situation and off to Richard. So for them to come back, they're going to need those two have standout halves. English is the one. We've seen him dominant at all around these centre ball ups or around the ground stoppages.
2: And jump the fence to a Deutzfa tractor where the grass is always greener with German engineered precision. And it's been precision from the Adelaide Crows tonight. So English and McAndrew about to go at it. Can the Dogs get a few in a row here, get themselves back into the contest? Bontempelli with a little knock to Richards, handles it back to English, gathers on the bounce back to Bontempelli, gets away from Dawson, thumps one down the spine. Norton flies, can't mark it. Miller crumbs. We gave it. Could have been ball again. No prior. Norton comes up. It is going to be dangerous a holding tackle. The ball free. Oh, dangerous tackle. Gee, that's going to make a few of the Dogs fans even more upset than they already are. Warrell to take the free kick at fullback for the Adelaide Crows.
0: Out very wide, Curtin and Hines involved. Curtin takes the contested mark.
1: Great little set play they've got going now with Curtin. Just kick it to him one-on-one.
0: Miller up, back on the defensive 50. Taylor made some space on the wing. The link-up play, Curtin goes bounding by. Kicks to inside the 15, and Curvis flipped it down, hoping Fogarty, Phil Thorpe will do. He feeds it back out to Nan Curvis, darts back through the traffic, not a great hand pass. He really set up his big guy there. Nan Curvis, though, wins it right back, and Zach Taylor, just a free swing from the pocket, nails a pretty soft goal.
1: They stopped again, Jared. Second time tonight. All the players, the Bulldogs players anyway, assume. I think might have been throwing the ball. Or
2: yeah, look to throw.
1: For the second time tonight, Adelaide have made them pay. They're not a good handballing side, Adelaide. It doesn't matter if it's backwards, forward, sideways, up or down. They can't execute the chain of handballs too well.
0: Just in the replay, the Harvey Norman replay. Go Harvey Norman, half yearly clearance. Shop TVs, fridges, laptops, mobiles, furniture, bedding and more in-store and online now.
2: Look to throw.
0: Yeah. One arm pin, so how else did he release him? 87 plays, 41.
2: I mean, 30 metres out of goal, in the middle of the ground, there should be one umpire in the four umpire system either side, surely. So if one's blindsided, the other can see it. But you are in the lap of the footy gods sometimes these days, even with this four umpire system. Waitman comes in hard after the ball up. And he's going to have to give it to the umpire. Still a long time left in this game. whether the margin's going to be more or less than what it is now, that's the question. The Adelaide Crows could end up getting a big percentage boost to here, and the Dogs have got enough time if they're good enough to fight back. There's 15 minutes left in this third term. The boos are ringing around Eddie Had Stadium, or Marvel Stadium, all flung down in the Dawson direction, whose first quarter was something to behold. And that move, likewise, through the traffic to Keys, kicks toward attacking 50. Fufu can't mark, no arm chop. Karmas, he gave it to Caulfield. He's under immense pressure. Could easily have been ball. He was tackled to the ground by Nankervis, and now Keys is tackled to the ground. And the umpire says, I'll have it, 45 from Adelaide's goal.
1: Now, English goes off the ground 4 minutes into this quarter. You think the game's sort of on the line now. We've got Croft in the ruck. There's no contest, really.
0: Heatling at the stoppage, high into the sky, punched away by a lob out over the boundary.
1: Now you're in a really dangerous position where Croft's trying to compete. Probably 20 centimetres short. Maybe not 20, but you know what I mean?
2: Is he kicking English in the backside at all or not by doing that?
1: He just went off in a rotation.
3: There's an Essendon fan in the third row with the James Heard sign.
2: Oh, they're sturdy. Aren't they?
3: He's one, two, he's four rows back on the aisle, and he's Essendon jumper, and he's got a handwritten sign that he just ran down to the fence and held out.
2: Not Andrew Walsh, is it?
1: The Solomon sign.
3: Left forward pocket. Who's kicking which way? The Crows are in attack. McAndrew knocked it down. Bontempelli fights hard. Bill Thorpe, hand passes, hoping for Dawson, who slipped away from the traffic. Nick Murray spilled the beans, though, and he's in strife as he's tackled from everywhere. It's a ball up 50 out from the Adelaide goal.
2: Well, I'm putting it on the Dogs here. I reckon there's plenty of time to actually mount a fight back and show a bit of ticker here. Selwood got it from Croft. Punches it back out toward the wing. Waitman can't mark it. Ball forced to Paul Hayes. Goes all the way back to Michael Anicourt. He goes back to Paul Hayes. Now holding the ball, Artie Jones free. Crowd thought this should have been 50. Artie Jones is on the wing. You can only fight back goal by goal, and there's plenty of time to get plenty of goals. Artie Jones, he launches one inside 50. Where's Norton? He's about to fly, and a big fist of Nick Murray kills it to the boundary, and we'll get a ball in, but I think they've got an inside 50 of the Dogs, and the Deutz Fahr Tractors scoreboard. Grass is greener with Deutz Fahr Tractors. It's still 87-41 Crows lead, but we've got a quarter and a half of footy left.
0: Dogs in attack, 40 out from goal. At the throw in, McAndrew worked it down to the front. Richards, though, has first access. Arch the back of court, hand pass to West. Tosses it up to full forward. Lewis is the best of the takes off hands, hits the ground. Norton closed and suck it home a goal. It's his first.
2: So, all the doctors out there just having a run around at the moment for the Adelaide Crows. Having a chat to players.
0: The dangerous tackle.
2: John Donohoe might have some info downstairs. We're going to get John.
4: Yeah, they've been searching for Josh Worrell for a couple of minutes, and the oldest trick in the book, he went to the outer side instead of coming off. They're getting HIA done on him. The tackle with Artie Jones a little bit earlier, but they've been looking for him for the last couple of minutes. He's off now, and he's going to go down the tunnel.
0: Two goals each in this term. So Adelaide by 40 points. This is 14-387-7-5-47. 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
1: Well, strangely enough, the Crofts in the ruck situation is actually working okay for the Bulldogs. They're sharking the Adelaide hitouts, and they kick a goal from the stoppage.
2: So can they get two in a row and then three in a row? Berry Court in a gang tackle. John Donohoe downstairs for Thrive on the boundary, your streamlined small business growth platform, AFL Nation for the 4-20 traveller, free kick dog. So some little things going their way, and it's a ruck free kick to Crofts.
1: You get too excited sometimes when you know you can dominate in the air.
2: He drives it long. Norton got up there, got hands on it, couldn't mark it. Tackled away by Sanders. Gee, slung Cook a good 7-20, and now Waitman lays a tackle, and now Berry's crunched, and now Sanders, a flying shot, a goal out of nowhere. Sanders kicks a ripper, but he had no right to kick. So the Dogs are on the way back, and there is an eternity left on the Deutz Fahr Tractors scoreboard. The grass is greener with Deutz Fahr Tractors. The Dogs get their 8-5-53. The Crows 14-3-87. And more importantly, the Eldest Clock Open Rural Products prepayment account to win. 12 and a half gone this third term.
1: Well, now English is coming back on. It's almost like keep him off.
2: Yes.
1: He's only had the six possessions, 12 hit-outs. McElhaney's coming off himself, so now the ruck's reversed.
3: Oh, they're going to turn this over. It's touched.
2: Oh, by West. Oh, man.
1: West.
3: This is the second goal the Dogs have struck out tonight. It's Cody Waitman early and Riley Sanders in this third term. So the margin is 39 points. Bendix breaks big moments, the best known breaks. Paul Kahan kicks it in. Curtin made space, takes the mark.
1: Definite set play from kick-ins.
3: He lays it off to the side. And Kahan, who's a ready-made player, jabs it into the middle. Laird had some risk about it, but it found its target. Laird slips a hand pass. McElhaney drives it in deep. Thilthorpe, the hands, comes to ground. Keys circles the footy, but never quite picked it up. It hit Berry's boot, went out towards the boundary. Bramble shared it with O'Donnell. Dogs clear for a moment. Miller and West engaged in the bodywork. Miller wins the footy. He's managed to keep it in to Fogarty. Had a fly. O'Donnell the spoil. Butterick's hand pass inboard, knocked down. Caulfield knocked it to the advantage of Matt Kennedy, but he was in the tackle of Soligo. It'll be a ball up 40 out from the Crows' goal.
1: So much better in the air, the Bulldogs, since quarter time. Conceded seven contested marks against at quarter time.
2: Well, fresh English knocks it down, and Berry can't trap it, and we'll get a ball in just outside attacking 50 for the Adelaide Crows.
1: Reflect on that first quarter, Dwayne. It's going to be the defenders and the poor nature of which they went about things.
2: In the outset, it's been the Crows running hot for Ream, Australia's favourite, the steady, hot and strong. Can the Dogs get a hot run going? Luke Kennedy tried to thread the handball through the eye of the needle and had to go back and lay a tackle. Matt Kennedy goes in. A good wing tackle laid on him by Neil Bullen. Then he sat on him. Put a saddle on him. I don't hope you can hear that at home, actually.
5: Special comments going on.
2: There is.
3: Curtin fought his way through the tackle, threw it onto the boot, jammed it into the right forward pocket for a throw-in.
1: That would have been deliberate this time last year.
3: Yeah. Kick. Right forward pocket, throw-in for the Crows. English works it down to the front. Pelly tried to get it into his boot after sharking the hand pass of Dawson. Turned over the boundary. Dawson just hurt his inside of his right ankle there. Sliding toward the fence. It's a bit of a rub. Hobbs back in. Another boundary throw in. Toby Murray taps it down. Dawson in full stride. Got it on the left boot. It was on target, but not quite enough on it. Unless Lob missed it. No, Lob got it. Brush of the fist to it to behind us.
2: John Donohoe downstairs with an update.
4: Yep, all clear for Josh Worrell, Dwayne. He's past the HIA. He's back here on the wing.
2: Thanks, Donners. Bondapelli bumped on the kick. There is Worrell competing against Waitman. Ball forced to Hawke Kahan. Gave it to Worrell. Court. Dropped it. Could have been ball. Didn't have prior. So Bondapelli picks it up and finds Norton. Big chance here for the Dogs. Open forward line. Norton sends it long to English. He's up. Not quite. Slapped away from him and out of play. Forward pocket for the Dogs. Deutz Fire Tractor scoreboard. Grass is greener with Deutz Fire Tractors. It's still 88-48, but the Dogs are still alive with plenty of time left.
1: Sorry, Dwayne. English is the missing piece, really, isn't he? Most of the A graders have stood up to a certain degree, but they need more for him.
3: English knocks it goal sides. Norton hunts the footy down. Just dragged off his hand pass. Laird got some sort of kick, but not very far. Matt Kennedy swoops, snaps, misses.
1: Something in the air, Dwayne.
3: By 39.
1: Run on.
2: Yeah.
1: Not really.
2: Open roof, do something crazy, make all the players go out there with 20-cent piece in their pocket or something, just to change up the variable, get some luck back.
1: Set play again, they picked it off.
2: Yeah, English could have got a free kick there. He was knocked over in the marking attempt.
1: So for the listeners, Curtin just 70 metres out, one-on-one with a direct winger, and they're just trying to isolate him. This time English picks it off.
2: English short to West. Caught the play on, not the required. He goes top of the square. Up flies Norton, can't mark it. Berry crumbs it, about to get caught. Got it to Michael Annie, got it to Laird. Inside defensive 50. He's kicked it maybe too wide for everybody. The Dogs players let it roll out. And we'll get a lasso free kick to Selwood for the Dogs. They're about to go back into their forward half again.
0: Selwood wheels onto the right boot. Sends it in. No distinctive leapers from a Bulldogs perspective underneath Pitley Road that was tackled. 55. Not on 50 actually from the Dogs' goal. English swatted it forward, but only as far as Pitley, who was tackled by Richards.
1: Pretty even quarter so far, two goals each. Test of possessions and clearances pretty similar.
0: English flipped it over his head. Matt Kennedy links it up to Bramble, running hard toward the boundary. Over his shoulder to Richards, tackled by Curtin. And it threatens to come out. Curtin has it, but he's in a two-man tackle, and it'll be a ball up. And for Richards to peel him up off the turf. Bramble roves the stoppage. Wobbles the ball wide toward the 50. Jones had a fly, knocked away. He'll get it from Butterick. Jones just tagged by Neil Borden when he was threatening to go goal side. Berry comes through for the Crows. Keys in close. Worrell back into the action. Hand pass to Cook, who links it up sideways to Borlase. Check his kick at Philthorpe, working down at the defensive 50 to be the out.
2: Well, with each kick of the clock, the Crows are closer to an against the odds win. Philthorpe from halfback pulls the kick late. Saligo. Tom on their side, scoreboard on their side. Chip kick to Laird, centre half back. Thought about the quick play on Artie Jones on the mark. Holds him up. Three Crows players behind him if he wants to go the lateral kick, and he does to Borlase. Goes short to Hawke Kahan. All this at half back for the Crows, and he's got Nick Murray out wide. So hits him with the pass, loops it back over the top. Good movement by Hawke Kahan. He's kicked. This is a wrap him up. Goes out of bounds in the four. Free kick Dogs, English to take it, and we're about to tick into time on, or just have ticked into time on third turn.
0: Inboard to Bramble, takes the kick up the line. Jones is caught behind though. Borlase brought it to ground, didn't quite mark. Saligo goes backwards. Hand pass from Michael Annie into the middle. Neil Bullen kept the hands free and stood in the tackle, worked it up to Peatling. Tackle, that was an illegal disposal. It turns over anyway. Matt Kennedy to Bontempelli, stabs the kick for Norton or Waitman. Waitman back with the flight, dropped the mark. Norton's got it. Waitman run down, got his kick, kicks the goal. And there'll be no taking that one off him. Cody Waitman's first on return. And it narrows the margin to 33 points, 8-7-55 to Adelaide, 14-4-88 the Dwitzfar scoreboards. The grass is greener with Dwitzfar tractors.
1: Well, what have they done differently this quarter? The Bulldogs, their pressure's over 210 at the moment. And plus one of clearances. Adelaide once again trying to forward handball through the corridor. It doesn't work. They're minus 3 per metres gain for the night. The Adelaide Crows, and every time they get into chaos, they look vulnerable the other way, and no surprise, Bontempelli falls on the loose ball, deep entry, and Waitman kicks the goal. So everyone's turned up except for English for me. Just need him now to dominate this ruck battle.
2: Right, they fly on McAndrew, and English pull knock down to Berry, caught by Bontempelli. Campbell found Richards, his kick travelled 3 metres, now Curvis has got it. Sanders has him over the shoulder, according to the umpire. And Curvis free at centre half back for the Crows. 7.5 minutes left in the third. Fans it wide. So Laird gets it from Michael Annie. Plays on up against the boundary. Got bumped late by Croft. Umpire let it roll. Off hands on attacking 50 for Adelaide. Neil Bullen tried to go off the deck. Matt Kennedy went and got it to Sheeran. Gave it to Bramble. Spears his way through the traffic to Sanders. Nice handoff to Butterick, who normally hits a target, and he does here. He puts it out front of Waitman. There's no one ahead of him. He's 70 from goal. Now they run ahead of him. He's got Croft. Can he hit him? Just knocked knocked away from Croft last second. Adelaide Crows have it. Miller gave the handball up to Michael Annie. They dodge a huge bullet there, Adelaide. It looked for all money that the Dogs were going to score, and they don't. Neil Bullen, halfback, holds it up.
0: Uses it short to Peatling. Is it Boulez who made the spoil? It was a good play. Peatling out of halfback to a pack at half forward. Andrew stood in front of it and takes the mark. It's a good mark too.
1: The English direct opponent, nowhere to be seen.
0: To full forward, five-man pack flies. Underneath it's to be won. Keys, hand passed it around to Taylor, worked it wider still. Paul Kahan went over. There's a free after the disposal from Taylor. Lewis took him down and has been knocked off. Boulez with a reach around spoil at one end. And then Lewis just over eager at the other.
1: I'm sure Lewis's role tonight. I think he is a role player. He should be trying to take on the best defender. Disrupt the back line.
0: Zach Taylor has one in this term already. Set shot directly in front. He'll come through the 50. Taylor with the right foot drop putt. It was through the moment it left his boots. And again, Adelaide come up with a goal when the Bulldogs threaten any sort of uprising. 39-point margin again. A Bendix Brakes big moment. Bendix, the best known brakes.
1: I like Taylor. He's a good little player, isn't he? He seems to make really good decisions. He's happy to take on his direct opponent. Doesn't overdo it though. He knows when to dispose of it, when to bring others into the game. He's a good finisher. He's got a bright future. A pretty good start tonight. 11 possessions. He kicked the two goals. He had five score involvements, three inside 50s.
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2: And that could be the Bendix Brakes big moment again. Bendix, the best known brakes, just to settle things down and again for the Adelaide Crows. So English and McAndrew went up in the ruck. Kennedy argues the point and then gives it back. Lucky. Berry, who won the free kick, sends it long. Up flies Fogarty. Couldn't bring the mark down. Ball knocked to Fogarty in the end. He dodges one. Tried to get... We gave it to Butterick, who was tackled and then dropped it. Not clearing the tackle, the umpire would say. Play on. Hawker Hahn feeds it over to Peatling. 60 from goal. Sends it long. Dogs have the numbers. 4-5 there. Ball thumped to the boundary. And we'll get a ball in forward pocket for Adelaide with 4 minutes and 50 seconds left on the clock, which is brought to us by Elders. Win with Elders Finance in the third quarter, by the way.
0: Rose pushing. McAndrew to the front. Dale Roves the stoppage, though. Brings the Dogs out of the defensive area. Worrell had position. Lewis pushed back hard to keep it in dispute. Sanders tackles, got it away. Matt Kennedy's kick was smothered. West in close confines. Back to Kennedy. Sanders. Kennedy again. The inboard kick's a good one. Richards is unmanned. Plays it out across the centre square for Lobb. Link up hand pass to Bramble. Has a look at the targets inside 50. Croft arrives late at the contest. Disrupted. Selwood off to... No, it's a free kick. It was Curtin who got clattered into with that late contact in the pack. It's Croft who came and swatted him across the side of the face.
1: Just an aggressive young kid. You know, a little bit reckless. Free kick was there.
2: Yeah, a little bit late, but maybe not late enough for the MRO to have a look at it. He should be okay, but it was late. Ball marked by McAndrew on the wing.
1: He's touching up English.
2: Yeah, so maybe he was sat earlier on by Luke Beveridge as a kick to the backside. Peatling gets on the end of the short kick, dunks it long. Fogarty got up there and almost a second grab. Keys at the front. Lob knocked out deliberately. I reckon he's going to get done here. He will. Way too obvious, Rory. You can't sneakily get away with it with that hair.
1: Been pretty good, though, haven't they? The key defenders. Haven't seen much of Thilthorpe. Michelli.
0: Keys up into the pocket. Poorly directed kick. Caulfield sees it into the stands.
1: Fogarty, haven't really, since quarter time, when all the damage was done. They've been well held.
2: You said pre-game one team will get out to a fast start.
1: Exactly. Yep.
2: One team led 9-2 at quarter time.
3: Well, that sign is not a pro-herd sign, I'm just reading in its entirety. It's very much the other way around. McAndrew works it around to Rochelle. I can't read it on the radio, incidentally.
2: All right.
3: English and Bontempelli combined. Dumps the kick out beyond the defensive 50. Borlase and West. West works Borlase over illegally. It's whacked him high.
1: Maybe it is Welsh.
3: That's a really poor kick coming forward. And cut off by Fraser, who hand passes it around to Croft. Licks it up to Hines. Took him on. Got his kick away in the nick of time, but only as far as Laird.
2: Had all the answers. They led by 41 at quarter time. That's pretty much where we're at now. So why border Zach Taylor takes the mark. Half back flank. Bontempelli with him. Chips over Bontempelli's head to Berry. West pressurised the kick. Got it to half forward and a good buck at half forward by Nankervis. Doesn't kick a lot of goals, Nankervis. Back pedals. Outside of the boot, kick, top of the square. Fogarty got up there with the climb, as he loves to do, but off a fist and out of play. So with 2:20 left on the clock in the third on AFL Nation for the 4-20 Traveller and the Crows leading 94-55. Here's Jared Whateley.
3: Luke Beveridge just about to have a traveller. He's heading downstairs to the three-quarter time huddle. Richards took them on, got it away in the nick of time to clear the defensive 50. Lewis tackled by Borlase just before the kick, the whistle, to force a ball up.
1: Haven't seen Adelaide live for a while. They normally go to a plus one situation to finish off the quarters. Looks like they're staying equal numbers.
3: English tap. The way of Curtin, who fumbled. Dawson gets it. High ball up inside the 50. Hangs for a long time. Fogarty against two. Spoils were made. Butterick in a spot of bobber. Able to release. Brambles hot. Rochelle got him over the boundary.
1: So much damage done in that first quarter. They've only taken 9 marks inside 50. I think they took 8 in the first quarter. Adelaide, and the efficiency's dropped right down to the low 40s now, so damage was done then.
3: A forward pocket for the Crows. Fraser roves the stoppage, kicks into the centre of the ground. Artie Jones takes the contested mark in front.
2: The seconds are ticking. When they get the last one here, no, they won't. Richards was caught, middle of the ground, ball. Dawson in a headlock from Richards at the moment, but he's played one of the all-time great. Well, his first quarter was close to the greatest first quarter ever played, but it's still been a fantastic performance by the Adelaide Crows captain, who maybe adds another tick in the box on the way to getting your Australian captaincy. Thumps it long. Flyers go up. No one can mark it. Keys nearly crumbed it. Caulfield with him, left it behind. And the umpire set too high on Caulfield. There's also push and shove between Selwood and Rochelle.
1: Sorry, Dwayne. Dawson's had 31 rating points today, and the next best is 14. Berry.
2: Caulfield back pocket for the Dogs. Has a look at what's on offer, but with a minute left, there's not much. You go short to Butterick and see what the Dogs want to do with this last minute. Just take the seconds off or try and steal one late.
3: Buttering has a long look down the line and delivers in that direction. Up goes Nick Murray. Decided to spoil. Dawson was underneath. Trickled it forward. Peatling trying to release. Taken high by Richards. Crows will claim the advantage. Saligo to Miller. Trying to lace it out. Toby Murray stands his ground in front of Lobb and takes the mark. This has been 7 or 8 minutes of just sustained attack from the Crows. It is going to result in the last kick of the third term.
1: And red time goals in the last quarter as well.
3: Toby Murray. Time to get on the runway. 45 degree angle to the left. He'll be 40 metres out on the three-quarter time siren. Murray stabbed it through for a major. And that's a killer.
0: 45-point leaders at the final change, the Adelaide Crows. 16-4-100 to the Bulldogs, 8-7-55. Multiple goal kickers, three each to Philthorpe, Rochelle and Dawson, with two to Pedler and Taylor. And for the Dogs, two to Artie Jones.
2: A lot of people going to the toilet at three-quarter time here. Either that or to get a pasty or a pie or get their car keys out.
0: School night.
2: Yes, that's your justification. Yeah. School night. We're going to go, guys.
0: 45-point leaders, the Crows. This is AFL Nation for the 4-20 Traveller.
5: That quarter on AFL Nation was for Deutzfer Tractors. Jump the fence to a Deutzfer Tractor, where the grass is always greener with German engineered precision.
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22: Trickled it up to full forward. Cook got tackled by West, holding the ball. Riley West at full forward. Whistles out that first goal from Rochelle. And now Waitman lays a tackle. And now Berry's crunched. And now Sanders, a flying shot, a goal out of nowhere.

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3: An interesting one, Jared. Adam Treloar spent 26 minutes of that third term on the bike in between the benches here. He's back on the field now, but he was off for the majority of that third quarter.
2: Yeah, so he'll start forward in this term. So that's a slightly odd one. What are you thinking, Simo?
4: Oh, well, they're minus 22 contested possessions around the ground, the Bulldogs. It's 10, so inside 50, it's 10 marks to Adelaide inside their 50 and 1 to the Bulldogs. So the efficiency at both ends is stark. And I suppose you just try and win the quarter if you're the Bulldogs. If you're Adelaide, can you, and we've said this before, can you leave a scar?
0: English wins the tap down to Matt Kennedy off to Bontempelli. The Dogs get it forward first. Well-placed was Michael Annie, knocked away from him. Waitman does the roving, straightened onto the boot, just the pressure came late, forced the kick wide. He's out of play, off hands, adjacent to the behind post.
4: Pushing the back, I think. Really red hot on that one. That's the fourth one tonight.
5: Late call. West doesn't believe it was paid, but he's arguing he isn't going to see it unpaid. Michael Annie gets on the end of the short pass. And time's on their side, Adelaide. No need to play on and do anything in a rush. And he sends it wide and high. McAndrew's out there, knocked away by Donald, close to the boundary, and we'll get a ball in. Our call team on AFL Nation will be at GMHBA Stadium tomorrow night. Protect what matters most. AIA, do it for life. Great to have your company wherever you're listening to AFL Nation for 420 Pies. This last quarter brought to us by Mate, Internet and Mobile. Ball back into play on the wing. English went and got it, looped the handball over the top, but missed his target. Berry tried to get a kick away, missed his boot. Saligo went off the deck. Keys went off the deck. It's all ugly at the moment. Bontempelli cleans it up. Gave it to Richards. Sends the Dogs inside 50. Waitman flies. Can't mark it. Worrell crumbs it. Gave a handball to Borlase. Little fumble. West dives in. Waitman dives in. Treloar's got a chance. Flicks it to Norton. Spins around the body. And he keeps the miracle alive if he kicks a goal. But there ain't going to be no miracle. It's on the floor. Scoreline, by the way, for Mate, Internet and Mobile. $25 off for 6 months with Mate Internet. Save more when you bundle. It's 100 to 55. You can do the math. It's a big luck margin.
0: 1-2 and one out of the full for Norton tonight. The restart came in long. Hines ended up with it, but there was no room in which to move. He's been knocked off holding the ball.
4: So that's as consistent as what we've seen throughout the night, but that's what it is.
0: Taylor. And is out to the right. Half back to half forward. Phil Thorpe's the target. Knocked away from him. Berry roves underneath. Gives it to Rochelle. Keys has rushed for the kick. Will find him just before Dale does. Keys gets going. Kicks to full forward. Following all the way down was Cook. Good work from Keys to get it to him.
4: We haven't seen a lot of Rochelle tonight, have we? Up to quarter time. Said this earlier, I think the forwards have been well held since then, but just the dominance around the ball, contested possessions, minus 22 around the grounds.
0: Braden Cook, solely responsible for getting the AFL executive out alive from that showdown, according to Greg Swan. He's at right full forward, pumps through the goal, and that is the game high lead at 51 points. 3 minutes into the final term, Adelaide 17-4, 106 to the Bulldogs 8-7-55 on the Mate Internet and Mobile scoreboard.
4: They moved the ball a little bit differently, Adelaide, from their back half. I think they're happy to kick it long to a contest, try and get some speed off it. Fremantle do that as well. Quite often you can't get from your D50 to your forward 50 without going through a contest somewhere. They're just happy to embrace it a little bit earlier than most. They get a holding the ball decision, another kick down the line to a contest. They get out the back and pretty safe way of scoring, to be honest. Not a lot of risk in that play.
5: 51 points over or under 51 at the final siren, Simo?
4: I think it'd be over. You know, just got the feeling that I really want to drive home this advantage.
5: So McAndrew and English go up, ball hits the deck. Richards fell over it, almost fell on the Sharon, and they jump on him and we'll get another ball up, still inside the centre circle. Disappointing for Bulldog fans and the Bulldogs themselves, if they get beaten by more than 51, they don't fight this out and get beaten by, you know, 35-40, surely.
4: What do you think?
5: Blair, well, I think I agree with you, but at the moment, the Adelaide Crows can smell blood. Selwood thumps it toward the boundary line, and Soligo sees it out, and Zach Taylor is getting up slowly as there's a bit of a push and shove between Selwood and Soligo, but the bottom line is Soligo can point at the scoreboard if he wants to, because it reads 106-55.
2: Tossed in, McAndrew plants in front, tap to advantage, Cook kick smothered though by Dale. Dale reaching for it, doesn't quite have it in hands. He gets fed the hand pass though from Butterick, gets it down the line. Jones, the spoil made on here. Miller caught by Treloar. Oh, he had a case for holding the ball and it wasn't paid. Laird up to Dawson as the Crows bring it away. Dawson sets it to half forward. Dilthorpe the target, two against. Selwood's punch is strong enough to see it to the boundary for a throw in. Formation for 4-20 Pies. That's the Crows by 51.
5: From the outset, they've been running hot for Ream. The Crows, Adelaide's, Australia's favourite. The teddy, steady, hot and strong. I'm sure it's Adelaide's favourite as well. Ream, ball not down to Dawson, gave it to Miller from 50 metres out. He drives home a ripper. They can smell blood and some percentage, the Adelaide Crows. This is going to be a hammering.
4: Yeah.
5: Absolute hammering. 112-55, 18-4-8-7. It's a scoreline, it's hard to believe.
4: No, and that was a stoppage goal, and this is what the Bulldogs did really well last week to get back in the game. But tonight, they're getting on the move a lot more, Adelaide now. They do smell blood around the stoppages. Normally when you see a winger ripping through from a sweeping position to try and get on the offense, they're doing a few deals, and Miller is a high halfback. Gets on the end of a handball receive, and just another quick stat there, Dwayne. Contested marks tonight, Adelaide's had 14, and the Bulldogs have had one.
5: Oh,
4: for the night. So the Tools have been dominated.
5: Matt Miller's first goal of the year, those stats for Australian made to support Australians right here.
2: Andrew up, that was Toby Murray up high, won the tap out the side, skirmish underneath. Curtin heavy with his tackle on Fraser, a ball up.
4: Big boy Curtin, isn't he?
5: Brother's a big boy too.
4: Yep.
2: Inside the centre square, Fraser roves the tap, prods it up towards the 50. Bournet's just trapped it for a moment. Treloar goes in after it. Curtin's in after him. A ball up around the grounds for Chemist Warehouse. 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Australia 8-187 off 42 overs. Bangladesh now batting 1-29. They'll have 41 overs on the Duckworth Lewis. Nothing from the stoppage. Right half forward for the Dogs. Tap is shark by Hines. Probes inside 50. Treloar stood his ground and takes the contested mark in front of Miller.
4: He's a bit of a problem, isn't he, Treloar? He's just had the six possessions tonight. So I heard Johnny mention before, he spent a quarter on the bench just rotating the calves. He's too good for VFL and probably not good enough for AFL at the moment. Sitting in the twilight zone.
2: We leave here wondering what his future is for the Dogs, you suspect. Adam Treloar from 48 metres. That was a wonky old kick. It was the way to the right. And through for a minor score. 56-point margin, mate, internet and mobile.
5: Quick kick in from fullback to Curtin. Bulldogs bench holding up. I think it's a black and white number 7. I'm not sure what that means when you're down 112-56, but love to have a guess as this one goes out on the full. Dogs ball at half forward. Treloar quickly to Bonapelli, who drops it, and Dawson comes at him. That's kind of the tale of the Dogs' night. Even their best players haven't been able to get it done. Close to the boundary, Treloar feeds it back to Bonapelli, kicks around his body, long, top of the goal square. It's hit the deck. Miller got caught, got a handle away just in time. Murray to Peatling, off hands, ball ricochets past Hawker Hahn, who had his kick smothered. Ball lays the tackle on Lewis, and we'll get a ball up 25 out from the Dogs' goal.
4: Still their weakness in it, Adelaide, getting it out of their back half with speed.
2: Toby Murray tap, end up hitting the umpire. Sanders in a two-man tackle. One of those ended up as a headlock, but decided that it was all said and done by then. Murray out positions Croft, Richards,
0: squeezes a kick to full forward. It's tapped across the face of goal as a hold. So Nick Murray's free kick with Norton adjudged to have had hold of him. He was going to come out the near side, but he thought better of that. It's the right decision. Take the territory out the far side. Philthorpe has a leap in the middle of the pack and has paid the mark.
4: Another contested mark, 15-1.
0: Up beyond halfway he goes. Nankervis out against the boundary. Silla just pushes him over. It's paid as a push rather than a mark, then a push. So Nankervis collects himself and the footy.
4: Very dour, slow down the line type of plays, and the switches are on.
0: Just a ball slowly. Switch to Worrell, and Laird's just come from the interchange.
5: It took Worrell a little time to see him, but Laird has a panic and he uses a bit of it. Dumps it long inside 50. Who's going to fly for it? Well, hit the deck after McCann, or Murray, in fact, it was. Toby Murray got hands to it. So Taylor just off the bench, fresh, kicks to the goal square, and Zach Taylor's a little injured again. He came to the bench because he was a little hurt. Now he's getting to his feet slowly here. And it's the umpire's adjudication here.
2: Hit the post on okay. The behind post.
5: There you go. So ball in. Will be flung back into play. Toby Murray to do the ruck work against Croft. Croft almost pushed him out. Free kick to Toby Murray. And it's getting uglier by the second here for the Dogs. Toby Murray to line up from 30 out, directly out.
4: Surprised it's taken that long for the ruck to be exposed. Croft's not a ruckman, but they had to do it because Lobb needed to be down back, so they fixed one problem, create another. Unfortunately, give a free kick away in the ruck, it's sort of bound to happen a little bit.
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0: 57-point margin. Caulfield marks the kick in and gives it back to Bramble, who's at full tilt running by. Has a bounce. Kicks down the broadcast wing over the top of Norton Curtin. Deft touch to bring it to ground. Peatling, optimistic hand pass inboard. Keys has wriggled his way into the clear. Hand pass to Michael Annie. Down to Toby Murray, who's covering the ground well. Sets it up to half forward. Selwood had the run, dropped the mark, and then ran into Peatling, and that's where it ended. Between the wing and left half forward for the Crows. Formation for 4-20 Pies this Thursday night. English flips it forward of the play. Curtin puts it right back. Toby Murray in the tackle, has to release, and gave it up to Frazier. Crosses it high up the line. Ball Ace has been really good with his judgment, spoiling and marking. He finds Nick Murray at centre half back on a big switch.
5: Crowd's thinned out a bit since the start of the game. Gave it to Worrell. Chip kick, a little too hot. Overheads. And the Dogs have got the numbers around the ball. Matt Kennedy out wide, goes for Croft. Made him go and earn it. He's got it up against the boundary. Kicks around his body towards Bontempelli, and he's got it in the pocket. No, umpire said play on for some reason. West snaps across the face, and everything going wrong for the Dogs. Cook takes the mark, last line of defence, and he can relieve the pressure with a short pass to the pocket. So the margin still 113-56. Why wasn't Bont paid that mark? Was it touched?
0: It was. Michael Annie out of the back pocket, kicks it for distance. It reaches the back of the pack and the Crows are well stocked. Taylor brings it away. He's desperate to get the hand pass to Nankervis, and now he does. He is being pursued by Caulfield, so has to cut back inboard. Links it up to Berry. Puts it out wide for Taylor, who followed it all the way down, and he's got the kick on to Andrew, who took his eye off it when he was just about to mark. He still manages to get it to his boot, but it didn't go anywhere. Crows are able to tie it up. 25 out from goal.
4: Live Leonard. This is the Crows' fifth position with 112%.
0: Neil Bullen out of the pack. Squirts his kick wide.
4: 112.3 now. And the Bulldogs, they're at 90%. The worst percentage in the top 10. this is not going to help the cause.
0: The losing's been heavy. Hawthorn by 40, Geelong by 75, Sydney by 66. And this is going to be on the 10-goal mark. They're 56 points down.
5: I was going to say they need to burn this jumper, but might be a few they need to burn. Might just have a ceremonial burning of this one. Never wear it again. Frazier down the line. Missed Bontempelli. Finds Dale fortuitously, but he couldn't pick it up. So he just kicks it off the deck. Croft gets a chance for a consolation prize. He strolls and kicks it behind. He's lucky to even score that from 30 out.
4: Couldn't kick that goal, but he's been rucking, you know, for 20 minutes straight or roundabouts, and then you wonder why they missed these easy ones.
0: Kick in, missed Peatley, turned over. O'Donnell gives it to Sanders, who swings it at goal. It's going to come up a yard short. Big mark taken over the top by Norton. Worrell and Croft had set themselves, and Norton took the screamer. Around the corner, he snaps his second. Cuts the margin back to 51 points. Well, you mentioned the crowd thinning out. You reckon sort of stay and beat the traffic, Dwayne?
5: It feels
0: like the three-quarter time was, if you're honest, in traffic.
5: Yeah, well, there might only be Crows supporters left by the final siren. That's all that might be left.
0: Yeah, Hardy fans who are sticking around, because it's been miserable since the first quarter for the Dogs. 9-9-63, trailing Adelaide 18-6-114 on the Mate Internet mobile scoreboard.
5: Maybe they're just getting home early to make sure they're up. Midday Madness tomorrow to give us a call. Well, they can give Donna's a call on the way home, can't they?
0: Yeah, they can. Might be some white flags being hoisted tonight.
5: Yeah, that's the hard part right now. There's still an upside for the Dogs, but as you read with those scores that they've been beaten by, when they're bad, just way too bad to say that it's only minor issues they've got. Out of the middle, Richards drives it long. Norton got up there, crashed it down. Through a few sets of hands. Luke Kennedy had a chance. West nearly got a free. Umpire said no. Hawker Hahn with the kick. Off Keyes' hands. And Phil Thorpe got on the end of the Saligo short pass. And he's on a half-back flank. Yeah, the problems the Dogs have. Crows have got a few out as well, but no Rankin in this lineup. So arguably their best player is not there, even though Darcy, the Dogs' best player, well, second best player, not there either.
0: Armas on the intercept mark, brings it up to Treloar into the centre square for Bramble. Plays it out across half back to Caulfield, and he links it up to Frazier. Frazier's got O'Donnell running for him on the outside. From the wing, kicks the Dogs forward to West. Takes the mark outside the 50. A nice passage of play from the Dogs. They'll need one more mark inside. Out comes Norton. Had a fly. Couldn't hang on. Headband sprawled off. Luke Kennedy brings it around. Sent it up. Matt Kennedy onto the ground ball. Dale slammed it onto the boot. No direction about it. In fact, it's out on the full. Just thinking, wherever Sam Mitchell is tonight on his bye, he'd be the unhappiest man in Australia, I reckon. From where they had the Dogs at halftime, and the ill temperament of his team and the misfiring kicking, he'd be sitting there. What the hell happened last Friday night?
5: Yeah, you're right about the huge opportunity they had. And the attendance is now posted at 22,761. And it's the start of the game. It's a little disappointing, isn't it? 22,761. I thought there was more than that. I thought there was at least 28, 29, but it's a disappointing number for a team that won last week and has got finals opportunities and flag opportunities we thought before tonight. Maybe still have. Laird to Peatling, opens it up to Miller. Ball rolls in his favour, got it middle of the ground. Spears one, half forward. Keyes with a couple to beat. Caulfield, one of the couple that he had to beat. Gave it to Butterick, who plays for the free. Gets grumpy on Saligo. Play on advantage. O'Donnell goes wide, finds Richards on the wing. They can get a couple of late consolation prizes here, the Dogs. A spear pass to the top of the square. Hawker Hahn came up with it after two Dogs cut each other off. Nick Murray out wide to Cook, and he takes a mark on a half-back flank. So we're 7.5 minutes away from the final siren, and the crowd gets thinner by the minute. 114 to 63.
4: Really intra-club type of feel about it.
0: Doesn't ever.
4: This is the old 10 minutes of Matt Sim, end of training on a Thursday. And, I mean, you can't blame

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2: Contested mark. The Doggies have got the Saints next week. That's a big game. Adelaide have got Melbourne.
3: Hit three goals in the opening term, Riley Thilthorpe. This is his next shot at the sticks. Sliced it right. 52-point leaders, Mate Internet and Mobile. The game-sealing moments were in the opening term. Loctite Adhesives beyond the bond. It was 9-1 just before the quarter-time siren.
4: So Bontempelli to Bramble to Hines, back flank. Just floats it wide to Bramble to turn around and get it. Fake to play on. Rochelle didn't bite. He goes wide to Bontempelli. He collects it up against the boundary line. Hawker Hahn pressurised the kick, but he got it to Artie Jones. Back to Bontempelli, who goes long. English, top of the square, thumped away from him. And oh, he got a knee to the chest. Oh, did English, or to the rib?
2: Oh, no, I think it would have been lower than the chest and the rib, Dwayne. Oh. Might have been in the...
4: I don't think that's better.
2: Well,
4: at least a broken rib isn't on offer here. They're going to stop play here for him at all or not? No.
3: Paul Kahan marks in the back pockets. Down on his haunches, English in the back pay. Paul Kahan got himself into and out of a spot of bother, running around Artie Jones. So that's no mean feat. Kicks it long down the wing. Toby Murray had a fly. Keys underneath, dispossessed. They fight for it as Bont lays a tackle. It'll be a ball up right under our broadcast position.
4: I think he wants to come off English.
3: Yeah. So, got Croft doing the ruck work. Andrew knocked it down underneath. Matt Kennedy towed it forward, but it's cut off by Laird, who gives it to Berry. Crows out of half back. Long up the line. Plenty of defenders up to spoil. Caulfield put his fist into it. Silwood and lob under pressure. Back to Caulfield. Searching for the right outlet, and Butteridge is that at halfback.
4: Kind of game where you want the timekeeper to lose 20 or 30 seconds.
3: Yes.
4: Short pass, Butteridge. The bottom belly back to Butteridge. Has a bounce. Down the spine he travels. He's got Wakeman out the back. He didn't quite have enough on it. Hawker Hahn got there ahead of him. Knocked it down to Miller. Wide ball to Fogarty, got up there against Karmas. Fogarty got his own crumb, turned outside, kept it alive, goes wide. Neil Bullen, he didn't get a kind bounce, it bounced out of play, and it's going to be a free under the lasso free kick system to O'Donnell, and he goes inside to Bontempelli, and there is no oomph in this game whatsoever.
2: It's not.
3: Bontempelli up to half forward. English is having a leap at this pack, so that's a better sign. Luke Kennedy roved underneath. Hand pass to Treloar. Double back. Put it out wide to Luke Kennedy. Up to Richards. Stayed in flow. 55 out. Into the pocket. Too deep. Out on the full.
4: Who the Crows got next week, Simo, now that you've told us that the Dogs have got St Kilda?
2: They got Melbourne.
4: At home, obviously.
2: Yep, and Saturday. So, you know, from a coaching point of view, you start thinking about next week, probably 15 minutes ago.
3: Jordan Dawson, a chance to bask in a bit more applause from the Crows fans in attendance. Then Curvis Worrell, a bit of kick mark being played.
2: Yeah, this is...
3: taking time out, hoping for not too many more contests. Laird out to Miller. Miller up the wing, McAndrew. Stocks will rise again out of tonight.
2: Yeah, I think he's taken the chocolates in the ruck department.
3: To Neil Bullen. Dabs for Fogarty. The next kick will go toward or inside the 50. Rochelle was ignored on the lead. The Dogs have got two spare. Fogarty is still going to kick it down there anyway. Toby Murray presented. Rochelle towed it to his own advantage and then snaps the goal. His fourth. He now tops all comers and re-establishes that 57-point lead. So Bendix Brakes, big moment. Bendix, the best-known brakes.
2: Just sharp, isn't it? For a game that was completely over. The one touch, the snap on the left. We underestimate how hard that actually is to do, especially after 120 minutes of footy. So he's kicked his four goals. Was it three in the first quarter?
3: Two,
2: okay, two,
3: one, and first three.

0: One in the third and one in the last.
1: Sounds like you might be considered for the two or the one from you, Simo, given that I know who your three's going to be.
2: Yeah, I'm not sure. It's hard to get these guys in the votes when he hasn't done a lot other than that, has he?
1: Does he need to get a fifth goal in this last minute?
2: Well, maybe.
1: So from the ball up, there's still 2 minutes to go, by the way. Peatling on hands and knees, knocks it out. McAndrew edged out. English tried to get a handball out. Richards dropped it as he was tackled. Matt Kennedy got it to Bontempelli. Got it to Ed Richards again on the flyby. He rolls it along the deck to Croft. Had to go down and pick it up. Back to Richards. He's got Dale, who is within kicking distance, and he kicks to the top of the square. And then Curvis takes the mark. Short to Worrell. And what do the Adelaide Crows want to do? Do they want to add a 20th goal here? Short to Fogarty on a half-back flank. It has been a demolition. 121 to 64. The Crows with possession with a minute and a bit left.
0: Very close to the boundary. In fact, over on the full. So good from Fogarty. Everyone's just a little bit from that Matt Kennedy. So he was just holding a finger. It's his free kick. Moves into play on the restarts. Hoofs it up for the Flyers to go. Dawson across the front, dropped the mark. Lanny works it around. Laird got it from McAndrew. Brings it up to Nan Curvis. Pressure came at him. Laird tackles. Has support though still. The captain Dawson works it around. McAndrew, Nick Murray, Rochelle, Miller. They run the gauntlet on the hand pass. The Crows haven't gained any yardage. They've just about coughed it up. Nick Murray came spinning free. You're on your boot, fella. Kicks it up to half forward for them to have a bit of a fly out. Dropped by O'Donnell, but there was some interference. Front on, arm chop, take it.
1: So the switch is on, and he fans it wide. And a lot of Dogs supporters have left. Butterick heads out wide to Dale, who calls for the fair catch, millimetres from the deck, even though it nearly caught the grass. Short to West, got it on a half forward flank, too far out to score. Sends it to English on the march, beaten for it by guess who? The man who should get the three votes from Adam Simpson. Jordan Dawson. I don't want to preempt anything, but his first quarter was one of the greatest first quarters ever played. Scoreline 121 to 64. And to take us home, here's Jared Wadley on AFL Nation for the 4-20 pie.
0: I think there's legitimately less than half the crowd left. I think there's fewer than 11,000 here now as the Crows kick it around and soak up the last of the minutes. They've earned it. The right to do it. Nan Curvis has it down below us. Taylor gets himself into an attacking position to mark. A little bit of cramp as he limps away. They've seen the signs down on the bench. Puts it up inside the 50. Intercept mark taken by Lewis. It was a game won in the opening quarter. And the Crows are going to leave Thursday night's footy with a building sense of momentum. And the trouble for the Dogs is when they get beaten, they get whacked. And tonight's margin is 57 points.

0: 7 at the close. The final score at Marvel, Adelaide 19-7, 121. Defeat the Western Bulldogs 9-10-64. For the winners, Rochelle booted 4, 3 for Thilthorpe and Dawson, with 2 to Pedler and Taylor. And he can add singles to Keys, Cook, Miller, Fogarty and Toby Murray. For the Bulldogs, 2 each to Jones and Norton, with singles to Waitman, Hines, West, Richards and Frazier. The Crows whip ahead of the Bulldogs by a significant chunk of percentage on the table. They both share 8 wins to this point of the season. 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
1: Well, it's just a total domination in the first quarter. One team turned up, the other didn't, and the other three quarters just played out, Dwayne. It was just a pretty much...
2: Well, it's hard to believe it happened, to be honest. Then I'll wake up tomorrow morning, and the first thing I'm going to think of is, did that happen last night?
1: Yeah.
2: Did they really get demolished like that, the Dogs?
1: And the disturbing thing is, you can say, oh, Adelaide were just too good, and I hope Luke Beveridge doesn't talk in that sense, because they were way off. Their defenders were all over the shop. The midfield was getting beaten. The ball was coming in way too easily. It was 7 contested marks to 0. 5 marks inside 50 to none at the other end. It was just a total domination in all facets of the game. And Dawson just, he tied one on, absolutely. But I don't think that was the issue. They tried to tag him. It didn't work. They couldn't get out of their back half. They couldn't get out of their own way. And then the rest of the game just petered out, didn't it? There was no real glimpses of a comeback, because Adelaide are dour. They know how to lock things down. And as much as I think Bontempelli tried his hardest to drag them back in, he can't do it. He can't do it on his own.
2: And the Adelaide Crows, they're not that good, and the Dogs are not that bad either, are they?
1: I've underestimated Adelaide a little bit. I've written them off. The Tassie game worried me when they played Hawthorn down there. I thought this team's not, you know, there's nothing there that blows me away. But looking at them live tonight, they do like the one-on-one nature. So if you play 6-6-6 and just don't put any different type of positioning in play, where you play an extra up at the ball or an extra behind the ball, just to see what they do with the spare versus spare, it becomes a very, very tight game. And if you're not winning the contest and clearance, you're not really going to score against Adelaide. So some work to do for the Bulldogs. They'll have different issues next week against the Saints, and for Adelaide, I'd be pretty happy in particular with that first quarter.
2: Well, they found a couple, haven't they? Lachlan McAndrew can play. Zach Taylor's improved this year, and that's the basis of good coaching, if you can improve them. They've got a few that have improved this year. You've got a few guys who are contenders for All-Australian jumpers. You've got one guy who's a contender for All-Australian captain. It's hard to believe that Jordan Dawson might be able to get better, but he's having arguably a better season than he's ever had.
3: Yep.
2: Which is saying something.
1: Absolutely. Yeah. Yeah, he's... Well, he got the chocolates tonight against Bontempelli. We want to discuss who the All-Australian captain is. It's probably heading down Dawson's Creek.
2: Nice.
1: yeah, so, look, you know, they're very much alive. Their season now, Adelaide. So they've worked their way through some poor starts. Jerry, we spoke about that at the start of the year. There were 6 out of 7 games. They just weren't showing up themselves. So to start like that, interstate game, they got their measure. And I suppose when you play the Bulldogs, if you've got good tall forwards, you can do some damage.
0: Yeah. So talk us through the first quarter. What? So this is the flaw in the Bulldogs game, and that can be 9-1 and contested marks and key forwards everywhere.
1: Yeah. Well, the problem is, if they don't get it right in the midfield, Jared, and it moves quick into that back line, they can't support, and they like to leverage off a little bit. They like to position themselves where then there's pressure coming, so I can position myself in a way that I can intercept, and it was coming in too easily. So the problem started with the midfield, and there was just no bodywork at all done. It was Thilthorpe, top of the goal square, just kick it up there and he'll do the rest, or Fogarty. And part of it is system and strategy. Part of it is just the talent gap that I see with, you know, Donald and these Booker Cumps, those type of players. They're not A-grade defenders, are they, just yet? Maybe down the track. But if you don't have a lot of pressure up the ground and you're not, you know, in the same division in terms of talent, there's going to be some damage done. And until they get that right, they'll always be... That's their kryptonite, put it that way.
2: Their midfield getting beaten is a surprise to me, though. Like, Adelaide always seemed like they're one good midfielder short. They didn't have Isaac Rankin tonight, so they had to sort of pinch hit with Rashilli playing mainly forward. And Berry has improved. Speaking of improved players, I know the Dogs don't have Liberatore playing for them at the moment, but I was surprised how it looked like their midfield just got on top.
1: Well, in the first quarter, it was minus six at clearances. It was 4-1 from stoppages. You know, and so that's the start. And then the ball gets in their back line and they couldn't get it out. And I've heard Bevo talk many times this year about we can't get it out of our back line sometimes. So there's getting the ball back and then just trying to get rid of it. So there was 7 turnovers in their own back half of 4-1. So you got 4-1 from turnovers against you and you got 4 from stoppages against you. And there's your 8 of your 10 goals. So it'll be pretty clear, the review, I would have thought, on a Monday. I'll be really interested to see what he says in this press conference about what happened and their planning and, you know, what did they get wrong, you know, in the planning during the week and in the execution piece.
2: Will it be one of those situations where he stays positive, but behind closed doors he won't necessarily be like that?
1: I don't know. Bevo's hard one to read. I feel like he's pretty honest, but there's also a bit of cryptic stuff around it as well that, you know, it gets you a little bit confused. But at the same token, I think he's pretty clear with his players.
3: So you talk about Berry's. Berry's had 11 clearances.
1: Yeah.
3: So it's a good
1: second highest rated player.
3: Good piece to add, isn't it?
2: Yeah, he won the showdown medal, I think. Best on ground in that game. He's going to be a contender for All-Australian squad of 44, the way he's playing. He's high in the clearances, and he's also a big tackler. I don't know what he had tonight, but he's had games where he's had, you know, more tackles than clearances and had, you know, 7 or 8 clearances in the game and 11 or 12 tackles.
1: Yeah, well, I'll tell you how many tackles he did have.
3: 4.
2: Okay.
3: So Jordan Dawson leads his team off. It's been a good smash and grab in Melbourne. They get their 4 points back against the Bulldogs that they had taken from them in Adelaide. It's a big 4 points. 121-64.
1: Jesus, no one. They left pretty quick, didn't they?
3: Yep.
2: Yeah.
3: They certainly did.
1: Yeah, the car park nice and easy tonight, Dwayne.
2: Yep, and the Adelaide Crows fans will stick around and a few of them will be staying the night in Ballarat and then heading off in the morning.
3: Celebrations in the rooms for Tobin Brothers Funeral, celebrating lives every day of the year.

0: They leave here 8-5, their two best wins of the season, back-to-back now. Geelong at home in a thriller and then put the Bulldogs away quickly. So a real chance. Remember last year after the bye, that's when they truly got their game going. They peeled off 9 straight wins. They know how to reset their season. Coach has been relentlessly positive.
1: Yep.
0: Looks like it's manifesting its way into real life.
1: Yeah, and well, there's still question marks in Adelaide, to be honest, but there's such an honesty about the way they play. I really like it. I just don't think there's enough levers to pull, but when they get it on their terms, and then they just need their talent to be the X factor. And I mean, Dawson was that in the first quarter, kicking the 3 goals, but they've probably got one of the strongest baseline games in the competition, Jared, where they just know how to defend well. They're really honest the way they play and hold each other accountable. So that's the good bit. And then, you know, what's next? What's the X factor when you're playing the top sides? And it didn't look like two top sides playing each other tonight.
0: All right. 57 points. 19-7-121 to the Bulldogs. 9-10-64. Rory Laird's going to join us in a few moments' time. So that's, yeah.
1: He's had 35.
0: He has. Game 280. He's had 35 disposals. And I guess that's the spread of what they've got is you need your old and your young, don't you? And
1: yep.
0: Borlase is in game 24, and he looks sure all the time. Both Murrays were good tonight. Toby Murray sort of had his moments. Hall Kahan's in game number 2, and he's a ready-made player to be able to plug and play.
1: Yep, McAndrew's coming through. Neil Bullens, he ran the most Ks today at 15.6, so he's playing his role. Borlase knows what he's doing. You know, and they've got a few players come back in. And probably missing their best player.
0: Yeah, yeah. Well, that's the... They lost its selection for this round. They already had Rankin out and Walker, who was really good last week. Mm. Butts went down injured. Pedler hasn't got through the game, so that's the disappointment. He had to come in to cover, and he's injured a hamstring, so he'll be on the sidelines. It's a good effort. They came into the Geelong game undermanned. They get the win there. They lose 3 players from that. They still, you know, win absolutely convincingly.
1: And the story's not going to be Adelaide out of this game. I think the story's well and truly the Bulldogs. And, you know, they performed really well in the second half last week, but they'll, you know, we spoke about being 30 points down or thereabouts at half time and, you know, then turning the tables, a little bit of Hawthorn taking the eye off the ball and the Bulldogs doing some really courageous things throughout that day. I just didn't see the same attitude in the game tonight, and it started poorly and it just never got off the ground the whole game, to be honest. So yeah, I wonder what's next for Bevo and his Chargers. I just thought they'd turn the corner. You know, a lot of high praise on especially the close games. I mean, you lose half those close games and then, you know, they're struggling for 10th. So it become very important that the close wins pay you back in the long run, but I haven't seen the consistency just yet.
0: No, the mystery around what was at play with Adam Treloar, who set out almost the entirety of the third term on the bike and returned to the field of play in the last quarter.
1: Yeah.
0: Precisely what's going on there and what his future might be. All right, Rory Laird. 35 disposals in game number 280. He's with John Bonahoe.
2: He is, Jared. Rory, 5 of the last 6. The boys are in a rich vein of form at the moment.
3: Mates, really pleasing tonight, to be honest. Boys were really focused going into the game. You know, massive week last week, massively physical game. And for us to back it up this week against a really quality opponent, especially the Dogs at Marvel, it's always a tough away trip. And the boys were locked in. Like, we just had a really good game. And when you start like that, it's pretty hard to sort of lose it from there.
1: Rory, it's Adam Simpson here, mate. Congratulations on your performance and the team's as well. What was the focus to start the game? Was anything in particular, or was it just play our way sort of thing? Because the first quarters have been not poor, but they haven't been great this year, have they?
3: Nah, mate. Poor is probably the right word.
1: We'll
3: to be
1: poor.
3: We'll say inconsistent, mate.
1: Okay. Positive Adelaide, I know that.
3: mate, it was actually about our press and the contest to get at them. If we could pressure them, we thought that when we actually take the ball at them, if you think back to round 3 when we played them, we probably chipped it around them and allowed them to get set in their defence. But today we wanted to go at them and not let them get settled and give the big boys a chance, and you see what happens when we can get it in there to them.
1: So try and expose the defenders for the Bulldogs one-on-one, get in there pretty quickly?
3: Yeah, well, I think at times with Riley this year, we probably haven't given him the best looks, and we thought, look, if we can get in there quick to him and Fogg, just some advantage kicks, it's impossible to stop him one-on-one, especially at Marvel. So our contest work was great, and, you know, Dawes led from the front in that area.
1: The DNA of the club, is it built around the contest and you defend? It's a very honest way of defending. I think a lot of accountability throughout the side, but the DNA of the team seems to be built on that, the contest and defence.
3: Mate, you're spot on. It's what we build it off, and you know, we've got enough talent and you know, expertise on the offensive side, I guess, with the players we've got to really hurt teams. It's a matter of winning that contest, and the natural game comes off that, and it's probably been our working edge this year. I think our defence and our contest have been pretty solid, but you know, to hurt the opposition with the ball is the best we've done it tonight this year.
1: Is that what you worked on over the bye? I mean, I know it was a couple of weeks ago, but you know, what do the coaches present from a marginal gain point of view? If that part of your game sort of intact, was it the ball movement?
3: Yeah, mate, it's probably the main key area. I think we looked at some stats and they're pretty similar to last year in terms of how we're defending the ground and how we're defending stoppage. Sometimes our contested numbers are a little bit down, but you know, in saying that, we defend so well that we can sort of help that if it's going the wrong way. It's probably the other way that we weren't giving our forwards much of a look, and tonight we actually were able to use each other and actually use the ball going inside 50.
1: I noticed that you guys aren't really up there with the forward metres gain. It might not be one of your strengths.
3: Yeah.
1: Doesn't seem to be too concerning, though. If you can get away with playing the way you did tonight, you sort of come out the front of stoppages when you can, and yeah, happy to play pretty honestly from the back half. But the metres gained by hand is not really a strength of yours.
3: No, it's probably a trend in the AFL, though, that seems to be such a damaging factor in games. And obviously our coaches and our, you know, statisticians are all on top of that. And I think tonight it was bit more of using each other. I think, as you said, there wasn't exactly forward handballs, but it was getting shape around the contest and using it. And once we actually get out the front, you know, you give guys, as I said, you know, lead up lanes in Philthorpe and Fogarty and Rochelle deep, it's pretty, if I was a defender, I wouldn't be happy playing down there tonight.
1: How have you found Dawson's leadership since he arrived at the club? I just don't think I've seen a player come into an environment and go from a B-plus player to an A-plus-plus type of leader, and obviously the way he contributes on field as well. Tell us a bit about his leadership style.
3: Yeah, look, mate, it's interesting because he's so passionate, and you sort of go, yeah, this guy's a pretty good player, but I think the captaincy has actually sort of elevated his game. I think he always wants to be, you know, the guy to change the game, but it just seems to be now he's done it for a couple of years, he can sort of pinpoint when he needs to do it. There's obviously a fine line in trying to do too much, but I think he's found, you know, especially the last 3 or 4 weeks, you can just see his role and what he needs to do. He just takes his opportunities, and you know, tonight when you lead like that from the front in the first quarter, it's pretty hard not to come along with him. So we followed his suit, and yeah, it came out really well.
4: Did you have an appreciation of just how good his first quarter was? So it's the third highest rated quarter since these records have been kept.
3: Yeah, I think I had a bit of a when he kicked his third, I went, holy hell, he might need to get someone with an arm across him at the moment. He was absolutely on fire, and I don't think he stopped there. He was setting up goals and taking contested marks. He just all-time game again after last week as well.
4: Yeah, awesome, Rory. Thanks a lot.
1: Well done, Rory.
3: Thanks, guys. Thanks for
4: our Tempur Sleep Well player. You win a Tempur pillow. A great night's sleep with Tempur. The difference is Tempur. Rory Laird there with a terrific insight into the team and the captain as well. A great night's sleep, night after night after night. That is the difference. The difference is Tempur. Let's have a look at some of our categories in a moment, Simo, and then we'll get you to cast your votes. Then we'll open the lines. Adelaide by 57 points. We'll be back in a moment. AFL Nation for 4 and 20 pies, Australia's original fan food.
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1: Yeah, I didn't see a lot of
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1: Sorry, man. I just didn't see a lot of flexibility from both teams tonight. Dawson's probably the only one who I saw as a midfielder go forward, so he's going to get a few of these, but we'll give it to him.
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1: Ed Richards had 9 tackles, so just pure volume. 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
1: Now, I like this kid, Zach Taylor. I think he's still pretty young. I think he's every possession he has does damage. You know, he's had 17 possessions, kicked the 2 goals, 5 inside 50s. So he doesn't waste too much, so I'll give it to him.
4: Game-sealing moment for Loctite. Loctite, fast, strong and reliable adhesives that go beyond the bond. Showing that they kicked 3 goals in time on of that first term. They went Pedler, Dawson, Thilthorpe, which made it 35-41-47.
1: I reckon it was when the Bulldogs tried to take on the corridor and fell over Kennedy's fingers, and Dawson just picked it up and went whack. Yep. And that, for me, unfortunately for everyone here, was the end of the game.
4: Loctite adhesives beyond the bonds. Who ran the most kilometres tonight? OMF, better sleep for better recovery at the home of mattress, bedroom, bedding and furniture.
1: Yep, Neil Bullen. Now, just going to see what possession rate was. Oh, no. He's had the 14 possessions and he ran 15.6 kilometres. So
4: alongside of our ledger.
1: Just over a kilometre per possession.
4: Sacrificial running. Yep.
1: It's a long way to run, isn't it?
4: It is.
1: To get the ball.
4: Yeah.
1: Yeah. Anyway.
4: Unmissable moment for Drinkwise. You won't miss a moment if you Drinkwise.
1: Well, I think I can't not talk about Dawson's first quarter. Yeah. It's the third highest rated quarter in the history books of champion data. So the three goals, they only had the eight possessions, but the way he set up the whole game and, you know, he was getting tagged as well, supposedly, by Kennedy. We heard before the game it was let slip that was happening, and they actually dropped it at quarter time.
4: Yeah, it was an amazing quarter. Three goals, two goal assists and everything else that he had going on. The goal of the day and goal of the year contender for the Tiles sale at Beaumont's.
0: The goal of the day for Beaumont's. 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
4: Up inside the 50, no mark. Lewis, hand passed. Artie bends it brilliantly through for a goal. Artie Jones, that was a work of art. First quarter goal from Artie Jones. It was a beauty. Beaumont's, it's end of financial year at Beaumont's Tiles. All right, the 3-2-1.
1: Well, I think Rosselli deserves the one. He's kicked the four goals, and he kicked the most when it mattered. He's had the 16 touches. Just a pretty complete game from him. So you can't get, you know, too far wrong if you're kicking four. So he gets the one. I think Berry was just slipped under the guard a little bit today. He's had 11 clearances, 29 possessions, 17 contested. So he's having a good season. I'm not sure if it's all Australian, but it's a much improved year for him. So he gets the two votes, and then Dawson was probably the easiest of the year. He's had the 32 possessions. He's got the triple-double. He's had 17 contested, 12 score involvements, and 6 intercept possessions with the 3 goals. So, you know, he's almost double the next player in terms of ratings individually. And what a I think everyone connected to the game is proud of what he's doing this year and living through trauma and the adversity that we all know he's going through, and to play like that, very, very special.
4: 3 to Dawson, 2 to Berry, 1 to Rosselli. The Crows by 57 points. So let's just close here, Simo. You can set the tone for our callers. How concerning for the Dogs was that?
1: I'm intrigued about what the response is going to be from Luke. And he doesn't berate his players too often. He sort of just tips his hat on most occasions as he's going into his press conference now. So I suppose the callers, what do you want to hear from your coach to get them going for the rest of the year? They've been pretty brave the last couple of weeks. We've been pretty happy with them. So is this just one of those ones we've heard coaches say this year, Jerry, where, well, that was just a bad one. We'll move on pretty quick. We can't be up all the time. One of those conversations, or is there going to be a sense of honesty and reality about what happened tonight?
4: All right. So
1: what do you think?
4: One more before the bye. You might conclude that they were completely gassed from the from the set of close games, but their faults are really clear, and when they come undone big, and that's why they're not a contender.
1: Yeah, you can't, looking at tonight, I mean, it's not Darcy, although they weren't effective in the front half, it's their back half, and when the mids are off a little bit, the backs are off a lot.
4: Yeah, and that's very familiar.
1: Yes.
4: Like this is a year-on-year pattern. This is not week-on-week.
1: No, I think it's been, everyone openly knows that's the, you know, the kryptonite for the Bulldogs is their tools. I mean, it was 15-1 contested marks there at one stage throughout. And I didn't worry about the last 10 minutes. That was complete junk time. But when you have one contested mark for 3.5 quarters, there's something wrong with your tools. And English was probably the front line of his form tonight. Was a little bit off, I thought. And they need him playing well.
4: So they give back plenty of the credits that they had built up, and their problem is their percentage, which falls further to 90%. So wherever they finish, they're going to be at the bottom of their group, because as the season goes on, you're not going to recoup that just to any large degree.
1: Just on the tools, I mean, O'Donnell's 197, but Buku's Karmas is 191, you know, Caulfield's 191, and you go against a Phil Thorpe is 201 centimetres, you know. There's just a weight division difference there, and, you know, the best teams have good key tall forwards, and, yep, that's just a hole in their list at the moment.
4: Terrific, Simo, thank you.
1: Enjoy the rest of your weekend. I might see you on Saturday at crunch time.
4: Excellent. 1-300-736-736 to join John Donohoe and have your say on what's transpired tonight. 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
12: Welcome everyone. Thursday night post-game here at Marvel Stadium, and it was the Crows in emphatic fashion by 57 points over the Western Bulldogs, who we all had probably a bit higher hopes for on a Thursday night. Adelaide 19-7-121 to 9-10-64. Rory Laird with 35 disposals. Jordan Dawson with one of the games of his life. 32 disposals, 7 clearances, and 3 goals on the night. He had the third highest rated first quarter of all time. It was just remarkable to see how he went about it. He kicked all those 3 goals in the first term. Marcus Bontempelli with 29, Sam Berry with 29, and Ed Richards 28 for the Dogs. 1-300-736-736. Jump on the line now. Crows fans, 5 of the last 6, building nicely and looking good. Looking really good. Like what we've seen from the Crows a couple of weeks back. I reckon after the Brisbane game, maybe even after the Richmond win, I was thinking to myself, they're just not the Crows that they were last year. And probably since then, since the Brisbane loss, where they got beaten by 52 points, they have just made every post a winner. A 1-point win over Port, 37 over Richmond, 68 over the Kangaroos. Lost to Hawthorn by 9, and then beat Geelong by a point, and now the Dogs by 57. They are building very nicely and hitting their straps at a great time of year. So 5 of the last 6, they'll be up to, I think, 5th on the live ladder as we have a look at this year's ladder. They are up to 5th, 32 points, 8 wins and 5 losses. So they've got a big game against Melbourne next weekend at Adelaide Oval on Saturday afternoon. 1-300-736-736. Are the Crows back? Are they a legitimate premiership contender? Still got guys to come back into the lineup as well. Tex Walker, a couple others throughout. But they impressed me tonight. They looked really strong the way they went about it from start to finish. And away from home against an opponent that had been just about turning their form around and looking good over the last couple of weeks, they belted them in that first quarter. They belted them. It was all over by quarter time. 9-2-56 to 2-3-15 at quarter time of this game. And the Dogs looked slow and they just looked like they didn't have an extra gear to go to. And so on that point, Dogs fans, what are your thoughts? Where do we see the Dogs in 2026? I thought after the last couple of weeks, they were just sort of getting their form back. They had that lull period where they had all the injuries at Darcy and a couple of others. Ed Richards was out for a while as well. And English was the other one I was thinking of. And they just had a little period where they just had to tread water and hold on for dear life. And they got through it. And I thought that they were going to be much better. And I thought tonight would be a real fierce contest. And it just wasn't that. It just was not that from start to finish. They were belted. It was a 4-quarter performance from the Crows. And it just goes to show that the Doggies just may be the up-and-down team of season 2026, and maybe they need Zach Butters more than we actually think, because they're not getting – well, let's be honest, Treloar's probably on his last season of footy. He looked a bit proppy and slow out there. Liberatore's got his injury issues and also is the wrong side of the age ledger, and they just need a little bit of help in there for Bontempelli. Kennedy has his moments where he can get busy. Sanders as well, young kid, needs some support. But if they can have Bontempelli and Butters through the middle of the ground, it just gives them a whole different dynamic. So Dogs fans, would love to know your thoughts on what we saw tonight. 1-300 736-736. St Kilda next Sunday here at Marvel Stadium before the bye, and then a big run of Sydney, West Coast, Gold Coast, and Richmond, their four following the bye. So it's tense times, but the beauty of the top 10 is that you can be alive for a lot longer in season 2026. Get your calls in. We're here right through until midnight tonight. We'll get Eddie Corns on because we're back on deck on a Thursday night, so we'll chat to him. And we've got to mention Orange and Blue Skies because it's New York Knicks time, and in one of the most incredible comebacks in sporting history. 29 points down. They were down and out of the game. My beloved New York Knicks got the job done in game four of the NBA Finals. They lead 3-1, 107-106 over the San Antonio Spurs. And life is good. One win away from a championship. They go back to San Antonio on Sunday. So what a day Sunday is. 10:30 a.m. Game five of the NBA Finals, 2 p.m., Australia take on Turkey in the first game of the World Cup. And then at 3:15 here at Marvel Stadium, St Kilda and GWS playing for their lives and their season in the AFL. So there's plenty of exciting sporting action to bring you over the next couple of days, because what drama it was at Madison Square Garden, and they were going off their rocker, and so they should be. But we'll get Eddie's thoughts on that as well. AFL Nation for 4 and 20 pies, Australia's original fan food. We might have a listen quickly if we can, Eddie, to Luke Beveridge in his press conference moments ago.
0: Luke, what was the most disappointing of that part of that first quarter from your perspective?
1: The scoreline.
0: The way it got, how did it get there? What was the most frustrating part of the way it got there?
1: Well, you build yourself up for the contest every week and the intensity of that's required in the game, and they definitely trumped us in those stakes. So that's the most disappointing thing. You know, each week when you go into a game, you don't necessarily talk about it with your players, but one team may be a bit more vulnerable than the other. Maybe it was us because we beat them last time in Adelaide, and so they steel themselves for retribution, and they got it. They were impressive. We didn't handle their pressure. They clearly won the aerial battle. That we just couldn't defuse any of those forays they went inside their front third with, where we've been reasonably good at that over, you know, the previous period of time. So we just, nothing we could get going our way. So the intensity of their pressure game, not being able to handle it early, was probably the most disappointing thing.
0: Your boys played with a lot of emotion last week. Do you feel that may have sapped a bit of their energy coming into tomorrow?
1: Oh, look, you can't make excuses, Mitch, and ultimately you've got to feed off some of that. It can help, and that was part of the talk before the game, you know, keeping the fire burning and what we needed to do to achieve that. And, humans are in our own nature, you know, we don't necessarily surprise each other, but you know, the intent as far as what the players came in to achieve together, I'm sure it was there, but we just weren't able to execute it. And I think I'm always one to give the opposition pressure when it's, praise when you're impressed by their level of game. And I thought all over the park, they were impressive, and we just were second rate. I mean, the good thing was we managed to stabilise the game. I've said to change some things, we had to do some, flip some things on their head with roles and responsibilities. And I believe in the boys, and I genuinely thought in the middle part of the game that we were coming. And then each time, it looked promising, we'd give away a free kick in our forward 50 and just sap the energy a bit. So I was pleased with the response, but really disappointed that we needed it.
0: How hard is it to contain a player like Jordan Dawson when he's in that sort of form?
1: Well, you go in with a plan to account for him, and it's interesting that, you know, how you process that week to week. And it's the flip side of last week where, say, John Newcomb, we'd assign players to him and historically, and he just got off the chain anyway. And so last week we thought, okay, let's go in with a group think and let's try and contain Jai. And by half time, he'd got off the chain. So last week we assigned Matthew Kennedy to him to try and quell his influence, and he does reasonably well. And then today, yeah, well, you know, I mean, Matt was assigned to Jordan in that first quarter, and it's not all on Matt. Everyone needs to help him, but he ran rampant. So it's the flip side of something that works sometimes and doesn't at others. So it's sometimes it's damned if you do and damned if you don't. So as a collective, we got better at that, but Jordan Dawson's an outrageously good player.
2: So what were some of the conversations at quarter time to try to absorb that and try to get back into the game? How did you try and break it down at quarter time to try and tell the players that there was still opportunity if they were prepared to work hard enough?
1: Well, you got to stay calm. I mean, there's three quarters left. It's a decent margin, but you can eat away at it, and that's the main message. So then you go to the building blocks to do that. And, yeah, the players knew that there were aspects of what they were and weren't doing that could improve, and so then you just start chipping away. And yeah, as I said, we did different things by design, and some of them looked okay, but ultimately, when you look through the game and who you recognise, I mean, it just comes up all Adelaide Crows. They were too good for us.
2: What is that?
3: Luke Beveridge there, the coach of the Western Bulldogs. And as he said, very, very simply, they were just too good for us. So, that is the understatement of the century. And maybe the Crows are the real deal in 2026. And they started slow. They built into their work. And now they're in beast mode in the back half of the season. Impressive, really impressive night from an Adelaide Crows perspective. And then a worrying time for the Doggies. So I'd love to hear from some Dogs fans. Are you worried about what you witnessed tonight? Because you were blown off the park from moment one. John Donohoe with you on AFL Nation for 4 and 20 Pies, Australia's original fan food. Jared and Cooper, we'll get to you next on the other side of this on AFL Nation.
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2: Welcome, everyone. If you're joining us for the first time, John Donohoe with you at Marvel Stadium. It was the Crows by 57 points over the Dogs, 19-7-121 to 9-10-64. Five of the last six for Adelaide now, and they are well and truly building nicely into the back half of this season as they look for top four now aspirations. They're up to fifth on the ladder. And they are within touching distance of Geelong and Hawthorn in third and fourth. And then obviously a couple of games behind Sydney and Freo, who are sitting pretty on top and you'd imagine won't be dethroned by any time soon. So top three, top four is a very live possibility for Adelaide. Melbourne next week for them. And for the Dogs, well, they're slipping ever so slightly. They were coming in off a three-game winning streak. They've got St Kilda here at Marvel next Sunday afternoon. And I tell you what, that game, depending on how the Saints go this Sunday, could be a real do-or-die matchup here at Marvel. So it's all starting to come together in terms of ladder and wild card setup and positionings over the next couple of weeks. We're going to see a bit of movement between 7th and 10th over the next couple of weeks. 1-300-736-736, 0433-98-11-16. If you want to weigh in, Dogs fans, are you nervous? Are you worried about what you witnessed tonight? And if there are any Crows fans,

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2: Over the next couple of months. Let's get to your calls because Jared and Cooper have been waiting really patiently. Jared on the road is going to kick us off about the Western Bulldogs. Good day, Jared.
3: Yeah, g'day, mate. I was just at the game there, and I was very impressed by the way Adelaide transitioned the ball. The worst part is I think that Adelaide got on top in the ruck, and like Tim English, like massive coo-ha, essentially. Like, we don't win unless we got Tim English. Tim English got towed up. Now, we didn't have the midfield to go with that. So, like, how do we counteract that with our defense? Like, I love the Zach Butters. I would love Zach Butters. But if we do not get some key backs, we are really, like, up the duff, if you know what I mean. Like, what are your thoughts?
2: Yeah, I was just having a chat off air to our man Eddie back in the studio, who's going to join me on the program in a little bit in a short period of time, and we were talking about that. Butters is nice to have, but you know their midfield is probably the least of their worries of what they've got coming through. They can cover that. You know, Bontempelli and Kennedy and Richards is a nice, you know, a nice little midfield and a pretty talented midfield, but. Yeah, they need a key back, and it feels like Jordan Butts is the one for them that they should really be going hard at. They went hard at Wilkie last year, threw millions at him, and they couldn't get him. But yeah, they need a key back who's reliable and strong that can hold up for them, because O'Donnell has his moments. Buku just not having the year that he had last year that sort of, you know, had him thinking about a move potentially to Carlton and other teams sort of big time into him. And then obviously they throw Selwood down there as well, and they just got a few different combinations, Lob, and I just wonder whether Lob's not really that suited to a key defensive role. So, it's a little bit of a sort of patchwork quilt. They throw a few different punches down there, but yeah, I think they need a stay-at-home key back who's going to influence the contest and stop other teams scoring.
3: The thing, I think we do need someone who is that, you know, that quilt, that cover that just covers down back. But who is that? Like, if we can't offer that much to Wilkie. We tried to. But, like, who's the next? Is it Jordan Butts? Who is it? Is it someone who may not be able to cover that front line as good, but, like, is it someone who will hold the fort down? Do you know what I mean? Like, it's just that difficult in between, like, who are we going for, really? Because we need someone, but who is it?
2: Yeah, it's a good question. I think Butts, you know, Butts is the name that gets thrown out there because, you know, there's connections to Victoria and all that sort of stuff. So whether he's the option, who knows? I reckon a Charlie Ballard could be taken out of the Gold Coast. But again, is he a key back or is he a rebounding defender? And, you know, he's another one nice to have who can't get into the Gold Coast side at the moment. So, yeah, they don't grow on trees, these gun key backs. And, you know, the Dogs are so well set up forward of the footy, they're so well set up in the middle that they've just missed out ever so slightly on having that reliable key defender that they can get their hands on. So it's a good point you make, Jared, and I'll be interested to see which way they go. There's players that spill out everywhere at different footy clubs. But yeah, maybe Butts or a Charlie Ballard is an option that they can explore in the off season. Thanks for your call, Jared. Appreciate that. Safe travels home for you. Let's get to Cooper, who's also on the road, wants to talk about the Doggies. Coop, go ahead.
4: Yeah. How you going, John?
2: Good, mate. Good.
4: Yeah, just very disappointing tonight, but I think a few 6 day breaks, the team's been up and about, and you're always down for a loss. But the first quarter was just disgraceful. Like, if you're going to come out like that, you're going to lose to any side in the AFL. So that was terrible. But going on that, what Jared was just saying about English, English is our most important player. But when he plays like that, that is why we get pinged. You know, yes, you're trying to tag Dawson or whoever it is, but when the ruckman's getting dominated by, let's be honest, a bloke who's really a nobody, then you're going to get clearances, and you get clean clearances, and our back line's not good enough. So

0: like, English was horrible tonight, and basically, yeah, cost us the game straight away as soon as that bloke was just jumping all over it.
1: What's the alternative, though, Cooper? I mean, we saw you saw life a couple of weeks ago without Tim English, and it didn't look great. And so when he comes into your lineup, he stabilizes you, and you do look like a really high quality team. But it feels like you know maybe that's another need, that you need a high quality backup ruckman. You need someone who can be the number two and pinch hit when English can't play, or pinch hit when English needs a break. So yeah, maybe that's another need for you along the way, because he has those moments, but he has those moments where he can be game influencing as well. It's fascinating to me how important a guy like Tim English is to the Dogs lineup. And when he's out of there, you know, we all talk about Bontempelli and Richards, and when they go out, they're a different lineup. But when Tim English isn't in this team, they are a completely different football club.
0: Yeah, we lose when he's out. Yep. And that's why Rory Lobb has been great as that second run, but what happened tonight, he just had to go back and couldn't go in the ruck. So you put Jordan Crofty in there, who I don't know where he was tonight, but he wasn't at Marvel. And, you know, I think he's going to be good, but can he just learn to mark the ball? He drops the ball all the time. Just watch him, and he just continuously drops the ball. I can't understand how he's made AFL if he continues to do that.
1: Yeah.
0: And Treloar, like, I know he's been a great player for GWS, Collingwood and us, but Beveridge can't keep playing this bloke. He can't move. I feel sorry for the bloke. Like, he was 40 metres out and hardly made the distance. Like, I thought he was going to do his calf or hamstring when he was kicking it.
1: You know, to put it bluntly, Cooper, and you know, I'll clean it up slightly. He looks like he's got a pole up his backside, you know, when he waddles around out there. And he is just going at sort of 50%, I reckon, Adam Treloar. I think it's pretty clear that Adam Treloar is probably, maybe this is his last year, and maybe he can eke out one more. But from what we saw tonight, I mean, he spent 26 minutes on the bench in that third quarter on the bike, on the stationary bike in between the benches. And he wasn't injured. He just didn't get picked, and he just didn't get put on. So, yeah, I mean, that might be a telling sign for Adam Treloar. But, yeah, I wonder whether you need a key defender and another just decent, capable second ruck before you sort of really drop 2 mil on Zach Butters. Is that the right call for this Western Bulldogs team at the moment? Because I reckon you're close. You're just not there right now. So it's an interesting thought, Cooper. Before we move on, Zach Butters, 2 million plus, are you for or against that?
0: If I got Zach Butters and Jordan Butts for 2 million together, that would be great. But Jordan Butts is not an A-grader either.
1: No,
0: so,
1: he's not.
0: He's a big boy, and that's it. He gives a lot of free kicks away. He doesn't get the ball. And I know him personally, he's okay. He's an okay player. So is Buku.
1: Maybe that's what you need down there, though. You need a big body who can play on the monster key forwards.
0: And you might be right, because, unfortunately, we've got athletic defenders who struggle, who aren't footballers. Yeah. One's a cricketer and one's... I don't know what he is.
1: Yeah, fair enough, Cooper. Thank you, mate. Appreciate the call. And you got the Saints next Sunday, so you've got a good record against St Kilda, especially here at Marvel. So you'll be hoping for a bounce back. Safe travels for you. 0433 98 11 16, 1300 736 736. Jordan Dawson getting some love off the text as well. A lot of people saying brave and one of the best players in the competition. Is he still underrated? I just wonder whether we don't really give him the plaudits that he deserves, but he is a superstar of this competition. All Australian captain last year, and so he should have been as well. So thanks for that to our texters off the temper text 0433 98 11 16, and one asking Hugh says, is the rumours of the King Brothers reuniting at St Kilda true? Hmm. I wouldn't sleep on it. That's all I can say, and that's what I can. That's what I have heard, but I wouldn't sleep on it. I think Hawthorn are in the frame, but yeah, don't count them out just yet. Is all I'll say on that. Craig in Mornington, what's on your mind, Craig? Go, hit us.
2: Oh, g'day, mate. Thanks for the show. I actually went to ring up about this guy, but then I just heard Cooper absolutely sledging him and saying he was a nobody.
1: Yep.
2: Lachie McAndrew is the find of the season for the LA Crows. And if Cooper had watched any footy other than his own team, mate, Lachie McAndrew had 51 hit-outs last week. So, mate, he is an absolute find for us. And, yeah, Tim English, well, yeah, he just got shown up really badly by a first-year player, by the way, I might add.
1: Mm. Yeah, not great. Not great, was it? It's the worst I've seen the Dogs play in a long, long time, Craig. Worst I've seen them play in a very long time. Thanks for your call. Appreciate it. I'll just clear this text up, 588. What are you talking about, $2 million for Butters? No one is paying $2 million for a season for any player. Think about what you say. Well, 588, Nasai Wanganeen Miller is currently getting $2 million at St Kilda, and Richmond's offer to Zach Butters is $2.2 million a season. So, yeah, they are. $2.2 million is the new $1 million. So 588, yes, that is correct. Zach Butters will be very heavily paid, $2.2, $2.3 million a season, if not more, if they front-end them. So, yes, correct information. He will be the next $2 million man in the competition. So you're going to have to stump up Richmond. $18 million deal over 8 years. That math, and I'm not great at it, but my calculator tells me about 2.2 a season. Peter in Nunawading on the open line. G'day, Pete.
3: Yeah, g'day. How are you?
1: Good, mate. Go ahead.
3: That's good. Yeah, went to the game tonight. I was just having a chat to my kids as I took it. I said, oh, who do you reckon would be in the Brownlow vote for the game tonight? Well, obviously, Dorso, you know, he was outstanding. But on what the other callers were saying, I actually think that Lachie McAndrew is probably going to get one vote tonight.
1: Yeah, yeah.
3: And he, and like that Bulldog supporter said that, you know, Tim English got beaten by nobody, but I said to my son before the game,
1: oh,
3: is Tim English, but he actually killed him. Mm. I thought he's been an absolute great find for us.
1: Yeah, 36 hit-outs he had to Tim English's 27, 15 disposals for McAndrew, 5 marks around the ground. So, yeah, I think he took the chocolates tonight. And it's phased Riley O'Brien out of this team. They needed someone a little bit younger and probably a little bit more mobile. Now, he's not the most mobile player going around Lachie McAndrew by any stretch, but what he is a competitor, and he's younger and he's a little bit more agile around the ground and can go forward and kick goals. So, yeah, he's taken the chocolates for me. 15 disposals, 5 marks, 36 hit-outs, 4 clearances. Not a bad night from Lachie McAndrew, just getting better and better, and he's been a hell of a find. I think on Sydney's list for a short period of time. Don't think he played a game, but yeah, they found him and plucked him out, and yeah, very happy with that. Good on you, Pete. Appreciate that. 1-300-736-736. James in Mount Pleasant up next. G'day, James.
4: Hey, Donners. How are you, mate?
1: Good, mate. How are you?
4: I'm good. I'm really happy with tonight's performance. That was, like, unexpected, to be honest, by the Crows. I didn't think we had that in us from the form from the start of the year. So it's nice to see we showed up in the first quarter, because it's been our Achilles heel, as you probably noticed this year.
1: Yes, yes. They haven't been great this year. But what did you put up? 9-2 to 2-3. You couldn't miss at times tonight. You were kicking them from everywhere. 56 to 15 at quarter time. It was game over, James. And you were sitting back pretty, with a lot of confidence and happiness going on.
4: Yeah, I was. And like, the Crows have got a dilemma now next week when Tex comes back. Do they keep Toby Murray, or do they, because they've got to fit Tex in and so they play 4 tools, or do they drop Murray and let Phil Thorpe go on the ruck? Because my opinion would be to put Filthy in the ruck, but the Crows don't want to do that, what I've seen this year. So
1: Yeah, Toby Murray, what did he have? 6 disposals. I know it's not all about disposals from him. 2 marks, 4 tackles, 13 hit outs. So, yeah, threw him into the ruck. I reckon just runs on the board wise, you've got to probably bring Tex back, don't you? I mean, Murray might have a long career. He's a bit younger and, you know, he'll get his time, but probably for the way that Tex plays the game and he's just a spark and a vibe starter in your team. And he can kick 3 or 4 just in the blink of an eye. I reckon for overall productivity, you've probably got to bring Tex back in, don't you?
4: Yeah, absolutely, I do. But, like, do they play Phil Thorpe as a second ruck? Because they've been reluctant this year to do that. They've always used Finbar or Toby. That's my only issue. I play Phil Thorpe as a second ruck.
1: Well, to be honest, it may be a fact that you could keep Murray in because Pedler's done his hammy tonight. Now, I know Tex and Pedler aren't like for like, so I'm not suggesting that that's just a direct replacement. But if they just wanted to make one change, you could restructure the way that, you know, the setup happens around the ground and bring Tex in, play him forward, and still have Murray pinch hitting in the ruck.
4: Yeah, that's a very good call, Donald. I'm really glad about that. Can I ask you one more thing about something?
1: Absolutely.
4: What do you think of the cricket?
1: The Aussies? Currently.
4: Yeah, that was a bit of a shambles, wasn't it?
1: They're in a rut, James. They're in a real rut, and I think they're in that transition period, especially in one-day cricket, where they really don't know what to do with themselves and what team to pick and, you know, which series matter and which don't. They're getting pounded by Bangladesh. And obviously, you know, 3 ODIs here and then 2 test matches for Bangladesh and Australia in August in Australia. 69 runs from 17 overs the Bangladeshis need. Duckworth Lewis Stern obviously involved here. Australia 8 for 187. They're just not looking great. Marnus Labuschagne probably saved himself slightly tonight. 55 not out off 85 balls. But they're in a tough spot at the moment, James, aren't they?
4: Yeah, it's really sad to see. And Mitch Marsh and Trevor Sedd not playing in these matches. And Cummings and Hazelwood and that. It just makes you wonder, are they taking it seriously or they need a break after the IPL? It's just disappointing. I thought playing for your country was a privilege, you know, but...
1: Well, yeah, it feels to me what they're doing more of these days, James, is blooding young guys that they want to potentially see at the next level in the one-day team. So it's kind of like the feeder team these days. They still take it seriously, and they prioritise World Cups when it comes to 50-over cricket, but, you know, a tour to Bangladesh isn't going to be a high priority for them, and it's, you know, gives other guys a rest and other guys an opportunity in the one-day team. But it's all over the place at the moment. They genuinely don't have some, you know, like proper frontline bowlers, and Nathan Ellis is leading the attack, and they're a bit all over the shop with the bat. Matt Short can't make a run, and Labuschagne's up at 3 one week and at 7 another, and, yeah, they're sort of... I don't think they know what they want to do right now.
4: Yeah, well, at least we're not England, I guess.
1: That's a very good point. Very good point. Ben Stokes dropped from the England Test team after a little bit of a night on the sauce again that ended in violence. You'd think he'd learn at his age, but anyway, might be time to hand in the captaincy for old Ben Stokes. Joe Root going to captain against New Zealand in the second test tomorrow. Thanks, James. Appreciate that. Let's get to Mouse before we head to a break. Mouse is in Perth. You're out west. Hello, Mouse.
5: Yes. G'day. How are you?
1: Good, mate. How are you?
5: Now, I was just listening to the commentary around Zach Butters the last few days.
1: Mm-hmm.
5: The people are assuming Zach Butters is going back to Melbourne.
1: Well, Port Adelaide are of the belief that he's now gone. So that's been reported throughout the last couple of days that Port Adelaide believe that he is not going to be at the footy club next year.
5: Yes, but that might be true. But guess what? Port Adelaide have the last right of refusal because he's only a restricted free agent. So, for example, if Port Adelaide want to, they can match any deal for the next 2 years and say, Zach Butters, you can go anywhere you want in 2 years, but now, for the next 2 years, you can help us.
1: I think they will do that, and I think they've said already, Mouse, that they will match any bid that's thrown out there. But I think realistically, if Zach Butters wants to come home, he'll find a way to get home. Even if they match and they say, we're not trading you, he may opt to go to the draft. I mean, he's out of contract, so he can do that. And it's a risk. And then Richmond probably take him a pick two, or, you know, Essendon take him a pick one. Who knows if they can afford to take on that that salary. But one way or another, if he wants to come home, he'll find a way to get home. But yes, Port, you're right. You are right. And Port Adelaide have already sort of privately said that they will match any bid that's thrown their way.
5: But I was just going to add quickly that if Zach Merritt is worth three picks as a 30-year-old last year for Hawthorn, Zach Butters has got to be worth four first-round picks.
1: Ooh,
5: so, or
1: very
5: bit more.
1: Good point.
5: So
1: yeah, very,
5: what my
1: very
5: point to you is, the only club that has got that is Richmond. So if I was, like, just say Jed Walters heading towards Hawthorn, if I was Port Adelaide, the deal I would be going would be, okay, Hawthorn, we'll have Mitch Lewis, and Lachie Neal, he wants to come back to Adelaide for family reasons. We'll have Lachie Neal. Then they use up a couple of picks there. They've still got three first-round picks up their sleeve. So then they get Zach Butters leaves. They get a forward, which they need to help Mitch Georgiadis. They need an experienced centerman, which will replace Zach Butters. And then they can get a backman as well. And then they're going to have a pick for Cochrane. And then with the Tasmanians coming in, they'll still get two of the best kids going in the country. That would be the perfect scenario, I reckon.
1: I think you're right, and I think Richmond is the best team for them to deal with, because not only does Richmond have the cash, they've also got the picks that would satisfy Port Adelaide. What I will say is, I think that, you know, if Richmond offered Port Adelaide two firsts, so this year's first and next year's first, because, you know, Richmond, even with Zach Butters, yeah, I think they'll be better, but they may not be at the highest, at the higher end of the ladder. So you say pick two this year. If Port Adelaide finish in the bottom five, let's say they bid early on Cody Walker this year. So that means that they would then have pick two, their own pick, and then they'd get a pick, which would their own pick might be four or five, and then they would get a pick in the back end of the second round for, which is the new AFL rule for losing a pick in the first round. So they could end up with three picks, you know, two firsts and an early second if they do it that way. So we'll wait and see, but there'll be ways that that's exploited. But yeah, Richmond are in the frame in terms of money and the biggest offer, but whether he wants to go there, because I think he wants a genuine premiership contender, we'll wait and see. But it's going to be a fascinating off season and trade period. Thank you, Mouse. Appreciate your call. 1-300-736-736-0433-98-1116. Couple of texts on our way to the break. That was the worst I've seen us play for a long time. It's time for Treloar to go. Go after Wiedering. No need for Butters. He doesn't win us that game tonight. Lob forward after he kicked nine on us. So that's from Sam. This is a holding year from the Dogs. Give us Butters, give us Darcy back, and bring in a good key defender, and let us launch next year for a tilt at the flag. Thank you for that. And this from Mick in Cranbourne. And, you know, you could take the good with the bad at times. JD, you were slagging off Darwin footy because of the conditions. You also raised doubts about Tassie footy in the future. I'll pause there for a sec. I said night footy this time of year in the winter where it's dewy. That is an issue, hence why they're putting a roof on the stadium in Tassie. But anyway, so how would they compare to that dog turd of a game served up tonight? Well, Mick, to be honest, the reason tonight was so bad was because one team was dominant from start to finish, and it was poor skills, more so than poor conditions on the Dogs' part. So that would be my answer to that. They had the roof on, the conditions were fine. But yeah, I have doubts about footy in Darwin and how viable it is, and I have doubts about night footy in Launceston at this time of year as well. It doesn't mean I don't think that Tassie footy is alive and well, and it very much is. You just got to look at the crowds in the VFL. You can tune in to the VFL coverage on Saturday as well on 7 Plus. Tassie up against Richmond, which is going to be packed house once again. 1-300-736-736-0433-98-1116. We'll welcome Eddie Corns in very shortly. We'll get the rest of the teams for round 14 and take any of your thoughts on, well, anything in the world of footy. Back with more on the other side of this.
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1: AFL Nation post-game here on Thursday night footy at Marvel Stadium for 4-20 Pies, Australia's original fan food. Friday night footy, Geelong and the Gold Coast Suns, both teams in need of a win down the highway. A little whiteout game for the Cats. Didn't go well for them last year, so they'll hope for a better result this year. But that one at 6 o'clock, I think, on AFL Nation tomorrow. World Cup also kicks off tomorrow. Jordan Kanellis and Archie Thompson up nice and early. So they'll do a game each day across this tournament and every Australia game live as well. So the World Cup kicking off tomorrow morning at 5 a.m. So make sure you tune into that. Mexico and South Africa is what they're going to bring you tomorrow morning. Will's in Sunbury on the open line. He wants to have a chat. G'day, Will.
23: Yeah.
0: G'day, AFL Nation. How are we?
1: Good.
0: Good, good. So something that I've picked out. I'm a big Dogs fan, and you know, you look at the ladder right now, and the Dogs double up against first, second, third, fifth, and sixth on the ladder. And then we have away games only against fourth, eighth, and ninth. So it's a bit of a gauntlet that we have to go through to make it. But that's not the main reason I'm calling. Something, you know, the AFL can't control sort of the teams that are going to rise and fall despite us finishing ninth last year, and that's understandable. But something that I can't understand is setting us up to play four consecutive games off 6 day breaks, not only once but twice in this year. And the only other two teams that have to do that gauntlet is Freo and Brisbane, that have already done it in the year. And Freo went win, win, win, win, win. They were fine, and they're on a different level this year, so kudos to them. Brisbane went win, win, win, loss to Geelong, a home game that they played over there at the Gabba that they were favoured to win, and they let a very rampant Bailey Smith get off the chain. And then the Dogs, you know, this last game is our fourth game of four consecutive six-day breaks, and yeah, we went win, win, win, loss against a very rampant Jordan Dawson and an Adelaide outfit. So my question is, why is the AFL scheduling the Dogs with two consecutive lots of six-day breaks? It's a bit rough.
1: You think it's a bit of a conspiracy, Will? I've got no idea. The fixture is not an exact science. It's a schmozzle at times, the fixture. It's hard to keep up on why they do certain things. We should just play 17 games, one against each opponent, and then just rank them after that. You play a few other teams in your tier, and if you come up against a team lower than you, then so be it. But yeah, it's an imperfect system is the fixture. And Will, I wish I had a better answer for you, to be honest, but you got a 10-day break now leading into St Kilda, so that should hold you in good stead. But yeah, I thought there was rules around sort of things like that, and 5-day breaks and all that. But if three other teams have done it, then I imagine it's not just a Bulldogs thing. But yeah, I'm sorry, I don't have a better answer for you, Will. The fixture is a weird and wacky, sometimes wonderful, but sometimes very, very silly thing within the AFL and the way that they go about it. But you're right, already in double up games and teams playing each other twice. It's quite remarkable. The Dogs have already played Adelaide. Geelong already played Adelaide before last week's game, and some teams haven't played other teams once. So riddle me that. 1-300-736-736. Let's take a break. We'll welcome in Eddie Corns on the other side of this, because we haven't caught up for the last couple of weeks, Eddie and I. So there's plenty to discuss. My Knicks are going to be on the agenda. I reckon Zach Butters as well. And we'll look ahead at the teams for the rest of the round. But a very wise and wonderful young man, Eddie Corns, is going to join me next. But we'll still take some of your calls if you would like. 1-300-736-736. AFL Nation for 4 and 20 Pies, Australia's original fan food.
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5: AFL Nation from Marvel Stadium. Crows dominating the Western Bulldogs. We're here for 4 and 20 Pies, Australia's original fan food. World Cup starts tomorrow. The Aussies are currently getting beaten in the ODI. I'll just check the score very quickly around the grounds. Bangladesh 5 for 146. Bangladesh needs 46 runs from 13 overs with 5 wickets remaining. So they are in a commanding position at home. In game two of that series. Eddie Corns is with me as he is each and every Thursday night. Now, we haven't spoken, we haven't been on with each other the last couple of weeks, so we've got plenty to catch up on, so we'll get him on a bit earlier tonight. Hello, Eddie.
6: Donna's good to be back. Thanks for having me. Lots to discuss, like you mentioned there. Obviously, tonight's game wasn't ideal, but still lots of talking points coming out of it, and we also witnessed the greatest comeback in NBA history today, and maybe the greatest comeback in sports history. Might need a little bit more distance on what ends up happening in the finals, but it was a remarkable performance from the Knicks in game four, and your men might finally win a championship for the first time in my life.
5: I know, and it's a surreal feeling because the teams that I've chosen in my life aren't very successful, as you would well know. And, you know, I've seen the New York Giants win a Super Bowl, and that, but that was few and far between. The Yankees have had reasonable amounts of success. Oh, The Rangers haven't in the hockey, and then obviously various other footy teams, which we won't go into too deep. But, yeah, it's a surreal feeling to be in this position. And I spoke to someone today after that game, and our first thought was, how good is live sport? It's the greatest drama in the history of the world. And people can say, oh, it's just a game. But stuff like that is just epic. Like, from start to finish, you're just hooked on that.
6: It was an amazing reminder of how good basketball is as well, you almost forget during the regular season when there's tanking and the best players are sitting out for 20 games a season, and it just gets a bit repetitive and boring throughout the regular season. But these playoffs have been unbelievable, and the ratings reflect that. People who have never watched basketball in their life, like my mum is texting me about the Knicks and Jalen Brunson, and she's invested in the team now. It's just, this story has captivated the entire world, and it's so cool to see the people of New York and the fans who have been there night in, night out, suffered for years and years and years. They're finally getting to celebrate in New York, and it just looks like an amazing place to be at the moment. So.
5: People are asking me, am I a legitimate or a
6: fair weather?
5: A fair weather, a bandwagon sport. No, I lived in America for 2 years between 2004 and 2006. Now, I was a young man, obviously, in middle school at the time. And, you know, you're over there, you immerse yourself in the culture and live just outside of New York. So I have been a New York Knicks fan since 2004. When is my earliest memories of being there. And they were trash at that time. They were trash around those years. So at times you think you've chosen poorly, but no, I am. I've got my jumper on today, my just nice little round neck Knicks jumper on today. I am a passionate New York sports follower. Mm. And this is a good feeling. I thought, my sister lives in New York, Eddie, and I thought very, very closely about booking a flight and just being, not going to the game, but just being in the city for if this happens. Yeah. Because it would be pandemonium and mayhem.
6: Yeah. No, it looks amazing. If there was one place I could teleport to on the planet right now, it would be absolutely. New York City.
5: What would we liken today's game to? I was thinking about it today. Is it akin to the NAS v Melbourne game? I mean,
6: the stakes weren't that high though. Like that was a random Sunday game.
5: That's true.
6: I think worldwide sport, it's the best comparison is probably the Brady Falcons Super Bowl where the Patriots come back from 28-3. Yep. That's probably the best comparison. AFL wise, I don't know. Like what's been the best comeback in AFL finals history? Maybe the people on the text machine can get involved on that as well as we close out the show.
5: What was Sydney down against Geelong in the Nick Davis game?
6: Good question. I can't remember that one.
5: But it was unlike anything we've seen. I get your point. And I only brought that up just because, like, you know, they're down by 29 at halftime. And obviously basketball is only 12-minute quarters. So, you know, St Kilda were down by what was it, 43 at three-quarter time. They had one quarter to go. So if you patch it all together, 24 minutes to get back from 29 points down, it's improbable that you're going to get that many stops across a half of footy. But it was unbelievable to watch today.
6: Amazing. And from a Spurs perspective, it was just their youth shining through. Like they are the second youngest team in finals history. Yeah. And when the lights got their brightest and the New York crowd was absolutely losing their mind and MSG is shaking, they collapsed. And that's happened twice now in this series with Wemby throwing the ball off Castle's back. And then today Wemby misses the two free throws and De'Aaron Fox just has this crazy brain fade. And instead of either taking a timeout or trying to run the clock off before the Knicks foul him, he takes a contested layup that ends up getting blocked, which costs them the game. So, I don't think it's going to be a wrap in game five. I reckon the Spurs will rebound at home and win, and then maybe we get the celebrations in New York and the place might burn down is all I'll say.
5: Yeah, it just proved today that sport is the greatest drama. And this is, I'm so glad that I am a lover of sport and all sport across the world. Reinvigorated me today. That was just incredible to watch. I was listening to it, so I patched it through my car because I was on my way to work, and I'm listening to it on the way down Swan Street when they are making a monster comeback. People probably thought something weird was happening because I was yelling and hooting and hollering, but that's just what it does. It was crazy. So well done to the Knicks. Game five on Sunday. What a day of sport we have on Sunday, and probably the one thing that's going to be lost in all of it is the footy. No one's going to give a toss about St Kilda and GWS on Sunday.
6: Yeah, look, I don't know if I'd care that much about that game anyway.
5: It's season defining though, Eddie.
6: No, it is. It's important. It's very important for both teams. And the Giants are impressing me a little bit at the moment. I kind of ruled this team out, and they've bounced back a little bit over the last few weeks. Last thing before we move off the Knicks, few texts coming through on the biggest comebacks ever in AFL. Lions v Giants, 2024 finals.
5: Yes.
6: Essendon v Adelaide, which I actually have a bit of a relationship to. Graham was the coach of the Crows in that game. Prelim final. Mark Bickley farts at halftime, and it cost the Crows the game. Adelaide v Western Bulldogs, 1997. Sydney v Geelong. So there's plenty of...
5: For you.
6: There's you go.
5: I've got one for you. And it's bringing back bad memories. I can't remember the exact amount, how far up they were, but the 2004 prelim, which your dad would have played in, St Kilda and Port Adelaide. Fraser Gerry kicks his 100th goal.
6: Yes, everyone this is a good one.
5: Storms Footy Park, and St Kilda lose all the momentum going in, I think, to halftime. And you'd have to ask your dad that, but I can't remember off the top of my head just how far in front St Kilda were when Gehrig kicked that goal. But that is one of the great finals comebacks.
6: That's definitely up there. Like, Dad, I can't remember what the exact margin was, but Dad has spoken about how that 100th goal saved them. Like, they were finished, and it just gave them a moment to regroup, to refocus, and it actually ended up, Dad reckons, winning them the game. So little moments like that just become so important, and it's funny how what should have been a moment of celebration for St Kilda actually maybe cost them a grand final.
5: Yeah, absolutely. Jesse asking, where did you live outside of New York? I lived in Yonkers for 13 years. First 13 years of my life, New York is such a good place to live outside of New York. I was in Greenwich, Connecticut, Jesse, so about 45 minutes on the train or so, but closest basketball team to them is New York, so hence my love for the blue and orange. We'll get to a break, Eddie. We'll come back and we'll run through the teams and what games you're looking forward to this weekend. Eddie Corns is with me on the post game show on AFL Nation for 4 and 20 Pies.
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5: John Donohoe, Eddie Corns with you. Ed, we're running out of time. But some intriguing games this round of footy. I tell you what, North Melbourne and West Coast got more on it than I thought.
6: Yeah. Oh, North sold this game, and coming off their loss last week, if they sell this game, go to Perth and lose, it would be an absolute disaster. So this is a must-win for North Melbourne. It's a big game.
5: No Jinby, no Dersma.
6: McCarthy, they can't lose, can they?
5: Oh, they cannot lose. Blamires, Harvey and Goad come in. If they lose this, it's going to be panic stations.
6: Yep.
5: They shouldn't have sold their games to WA. Anyway, but fascinating game. Essendon, Melbourne has a little bit of intrigue, but I think Melbourne will bounce back. There's two debutants, Joel Fitzgerald and Lucas Cook from the mid-season draft will debut for the D's. What else has a bit of intrigue? I think St Kilda and GWS, just purely because it feels like season on the line for the Saints and the Giants.
6: Hang on, let me push
5: this. Better form.
6: There we go.
5: that came in hot. Came in real hot. What do you think before we let you go?
6: Yeah, I think GWS win, and that pretty much wraps up St Kilda's season, which is unfortunate because there was definitely a few people pretty high on them coming into the year. But I think GWS are just too good, although it is a marble. So
5: if the Saints play anywhere near what they did last week, they'll challenge them, is what I'll say. They were pretty good last week.
6: Agree.
5: Apart from that last minute or so. Thanks, Eddie. Nice work by you, as always.
6: Thanks for having me, Donis. Appreciate
5: it. I won't be doing it next week because it's a Thursday night in Perth next week. So do it in a couple of weeks' time. Geelong Gold Coast is on tomorrow night, so make sure you tune in to that 6 o'clock coverage kicks off. And the World Cup kicks off tomorrow, 5 a.m. Thanks for your company. Bye for now.

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11: Hello, I'm Gabrielle Hodson. One Nation's Fire the Liar fundraising campaign has now collected more than $2.6 million, although Labor and some opposition MPs have raised concerns about its legitimacy. The money is being used to fund an advertising campaign highlighting the government's broken promises. Pauline Hanson insists every dollar has a receipt and she's open to an independent audit. Liberal leader Angus Taylor says he's not focused on One Nation, instead trying to hold the Labor government to account.
12: Prime Minister focuses on all sorts of other things, but I'm going to focus on hard-working Australians like Giovanni. I'm going to focus on the small business people that I met here today. I'm going to continue to focus on young Australians who can't get into a home because we've seen this government completely fail on housing construction.
11: A man's been charged with murder over an alleged kidnapping in Sydney's northwest. The 33-year-old, arrested in Bush, south of Nowra, is accused of killing a 58-year-old woman last seen on Monday when she left to visit a relative in Winston Hills, where her car was found the next day. Her body is yet to be located. The man's due in court in the morning. A woman who lives in the Victorian Premier's own electorate says crime is out of control in Bendigo after a man tried to break into her house while she was home alone with her three-month-old baby. Emily says a dishevelled man started rattling the door and she had to wait an hour and a half for police.
13: We've got a small business on the opposite end of town as well and it's out of control. I had to call 000 yesterday for an incident happening at work and the police never arrived. No follow-up whatsoever. We rang three times. Waiting and nothing came of it.
11: Union members have voted to strike at the nation's biggest iron ore port at Port Hedland after talks about a new BHP pay deal broke down. Members of the Australian Manufacturing Workers Union as well as Electrical Trades Union can choose to stop work for up to 24 hours. Research shows children in their first year of secondary school are at the highest risk of social media-related distress. Sarah Wiedersehner explains.
14: A landmark decade-long study by the Murdoch Children's Research Institute has found the dangers of using social media for 2 hours or more a day were the greatest for students aged 12 to 13. It looked at the behaviour and mental health of 1,200 Melbourne children and found it was especially harsh for girls. For every 100 females in this age group, there were 11 extra cases of poor well-being and severe

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2: Adelaide has dominated in the first game of AFL Round 14, winning 121 to the Western Bulldogs 64.
4: It's the last bit of action for the evening because it is a 57-point win to the Adelaide Crows. They leapfrog the Bulldogs and they move to 8-5.
2: The Broncos have suffered their sixth NRL loss in a row, going down to the Rabbitohs 48-6. Brisbane playmaker Ben Hunt has told Nine it was a tough night.
5: Doesn't matter what we seem to do at the moment, we just keep hurting ourselves, you know. We started the game all right, but after about 20 minutes we just fell in a hole, made a few errors, and Souths are a damn good side and they made us pay.
2: And at the Australian Swimming Trails, backstroker Kayleigh McEwen has touched the wall in 2 minutes 3.98 seconds. That's the latest news in sport.
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0: A strong wind warning is in place for the coast. Cloudy today, slight chance of showers with winds northeasterly, 25 to 40 k's an hour. Saturday, cloudy, very high chance of rain, top of 18. Sunday, cloudy, slight chance of showers in the morning, top of 15. And Monday, partly cloudy, high chance of showers, top of 16. Heading for a top of 19 today for Warrnambool, Mortlake and Terang, and 20 for Port Fairy.
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0: Currently, it's 9 degrees.
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0: morning, welcome wherever you are. You could be listening through the ACE Radio Network, 3AW, right here in Melbourne. Hello to everybody in the great state of South Australia. Happy little people there, I would have thought. And in Perth, good morning to you at 6pr.
1: Midnight hours, the softly hum. A city wakes, a heart goes numb.
0: We don't want it to go numb. We want you to join in the program, 133693. If you would like to send a massage from the Swedish Prime Minister. That's an oldie but a goodie. 0477 693 693. And for our wonderful listeners there in WA, 133 882, which is just your normal talkback number. Very special guest looking to Paul Murray. We'll do that shortly. Things that we might chat about as we go through the morning together. Best things of the 80s. PM, you can think about that too. Best things that you love from the 80s. Came up as a conversation in the last 24, and it was fascinating. Swiss Army knife, the anniversary of which was 1897. Did you ever own one? Now, the question across Australia, we're trying to determine how much people might pay for parking per day. Based on a little research, seems WA might have that. We're going to have some trivia questions a bit later on. Neighbours, friends, foe or fruitcakes. Combination of all three sometimes. And the one thing we miss about another place. So we've got lots about we can talk. Come and join the program, 133693.

0: And by way of clarification, this is the real Paul Murray, former writer, well, can still write, former editor of the West Australian and former morning host of the morning show on 6PR in Perth. Paul Murray, hello.
1: Good morning, Tony.
0: Does that bring back a couple of memories? Don't start me talking.
1: Yes, that was the song that we started the program with for the best part of a decade, I suppose. Yeah.
0: And it still resonates today, the idea of having a conversation with don't start me talking.
1: Don't start.
0: Where will we start? I think notes that I jotted down, Paul, included things like, and it's undeniably just a hot topic, where Pauline Hanson and One Nation seem to have been dominating the papers, the media, in the last 48, or probably even longer, but certainly in the last couple of days.
1: Yeah, well, I suppose ever since that news poll came out that showed her nudging in front. So One Nation, for the first time in its history, was on top of the news poll at 31%, leading the Labor Party, with the Liberal Party trailing well behind. And the other incredible thing in that news poll was that for the first time ever, the what were previously called the major parties in Australia couldn't muster together 48% of the vote. So it just goes to show how much the political system has changed.
0: Now, you first, I think you and I, all those years ago, first saw Pauline on the horizon. It would have been very early 2000s?
1: So on radio, in terms of, I went to 6PR in the year 2000, so yep. I'd been editor for the West for 10 years, and I went to in 2000, and certainly she was in some form of ascendancy around about that stage. I remember I was very new on 6PR doing the breakfast program, and she came into the studio for an interview, and I gave her a reasonably hard time over a couple of issues of the day. Hard enough that she actually got up and walked out of the studio, and stood at the door of the studio and said, "You won't last in radio if you're going to go on like this." And then the next time I saw her, which is about 4 or 5 years later, she was out of politics and I was still in radio, which I had a lot of fun reminding her about at that stage, but I don't think I'd continue to remind her about those things today.
0: No, you wouldn't. So why this? What seems to be a phenomenal turnaround. Does that say something about how many in Australia feel completely disenfranchised?
1: I think it's a consequence of the last federal election. And that massive majority that the Labor Party got with only 34% of the vote. And then over the course of that year, going up to Christmas, nothing seemed to change. I mean, the Labor Party had this incredibly dominant win. The Liberal Party had brought in a new leader, Susan Lee, who was, pretty wet in terms of her politics.
0: Yeah.
1: And things were, the cost of living crisis wasn't shifting. The Bondi massacre happened in December, which unsettled the whole nation and for better or for worse, made people think about the issue of radical Islam in our country and whether or not the federal government had been dealing well with it. And then as we sort of rolled through Christmas and into the new year, that's when you started to see One Nation rising. And I think there was a lot of stuff in the papers at that stage about the massive amount of migration that had come into the country, how it was playing into the economy. And the one person who was really well placed, who'd been talking about all of these issues for such a long time, was Pauline Hanson. And she reaped the whirlwind.
0: 133693, if you'd like to have your say with Paul Murray, former editor of the West Australian newspaper and a long-time morning host show. I was part of this network on 6PR in Perth. I guess it goes to, if I said to you, Paul, who is in the deeper doo-doo, I guess, at the moment? Is it the Libs or Labor?
1: Oh, the Libs are clearly in the deeper doo-doo. There's no doubt about that. I mean, you know, at the last federal election last year, One Nation got 6.4%, and they're now sitting on 31%. So she's added about 25 percentage points. And okay, and saying you're going to vote for someone is different to actually voting for someone, but you've got to take these figures as they are at the moment. So those 25 percentage points, almost all of them have come from the Liberal Party. I mean, we know the Libs in that last poll were down to 18%. And they'd been around about going into the last federal election, you might remember, Peter Dutton was looking like a good thing at well over 40% in the opinion polls at that stage. So the Libs have lost most of the votes. Most of the people who are saying they would vote for One Nation appear to be coming out of the Liberal Party, disaffected, and certainly the elevation of Susan Lee didn't satisfy them, and where else were they going to go? They certainly weren't going to go to the Labor Party or to the Greens. So Hanson was best placed to pick that up. Then what we've seen, as soon as that started to roll, as soon as Hanson started to get a bit of momentum, what we then saw was at the same time there was some growing disaffection with the Albanese government, and then we started to see votes peel off Labor as well. And that now appears to be... So the Libs are probably at rock bottom at about 18%, unless they completely go out of the picture, and the Victorian election in November is going to be critical to get a view of where that goes.
0: Yeah, it's going to be fascinating.
1: But we're now starting to see votes peeling off Labor, and that's now. The Labor Party thought this One Nation phenomenon was just a problem for the coalition parties, and now they're sort of going, we've got something to think about here as well.
0: A couple of calls on the board. We'll come back. We'll take them in just a moment. Paul Murray is with us, a special guest, sitting in for Carolee Katsimbanis. 133693. If you'd like to join us in Perth, 133882. I'm Tony McManus. It is Australia Overnight.
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12: Paul Murray, our very special guest this morning. Leanne, you wanted to add? Good morning.
13: Good morning, Tony and Paul. And is it Ethan in the booth?
12: Yeah, the whole team's here. What did you want to add, Leanne?
13: I just want to discuss my disdain for that reporter yesterday. One of the things she said to Pauline Hanson was, do you like paddle pops? To me, that was inferring that she was the paddle pop lion. I thought that was... And the smirk on the girl's face was just disgusting. I couldn't believe... And, I mean, Pauline Hanson is not the woman she was 30 years ago. Like, please explain. She's got it up... She's right up there now and explain... You know, she put her in a place. And I'm glad to see that because, personally, I don't have any faith in any other party but her going towards that election unless things change.
12: PM, it's a good question from that Leanne raised. When you're sending out a young journo, what's the intention? What's the idea? What are you looking for as a senior producer and editor over the years?
14: Well, look, I mean, the reality is these days that newsrooms have always got a certain percentage of very young reporters in them, and these days probably it's a much higher percentage. It's just a sign of where the media is these days. So you do unfortunately sometimes have kids out doing these jobs. In that case, then they should be well briefed, and certainly in the electronic media, it's not unknown that they're actually, you know, they know that they'll only get maybe one or at best two questions in, yeah. So they're almost provided for them. Now, I didn't see that exchange that Leanne just mentioned, but, you know, look, that's part and parcel of the crap that politicians deal with, and there's probably not a politician still going around who's dealt with more crap than Pauline Hanson has. So,
12: yeah.
14: You know, it really, you know, on a day's march, it's really not a button off her shirt, you know. She's She's a very experienced politician now.
12: So one of the great things that comes up on this program, Paul, is the frustration that people have with politicians, quote, not answering questions. Now, you've heard that over many, many years.
14: Yeah, and that's part of what's going on at the moment. You know, I mean, people are sick of politics being played as it always has been played. And they're looking for something different. In that Redbridge poll about 4 weeks ago, cast forward to, even though it said it wasn't casting forward to the next federal election, basically showed, what the future would look like, dominated by One Nation. But it asked a lot of searching questions of people who said that they voted for one or other of the parties. And one of them was about the experience of One Nation, because other than Barnaby Joyce, there's no one in One Nation at the moment who's had any experience in government. I mean, there's a couple who have had experience in the parliament, but not, that's different to being
12: government.
14: The government. Mm. And, you know, they might get a few defections along the way from some of the other parties, but the reality is, you know, you had to start thinking seriously about One Nation forming a government. So people were asked, you know, does this bother you that there's no experience of government in there? Well, when they asked, you know, people from the Liberal Party or the National Party or the Greens, they were all very worried about it, highly worried about it. But when they asked One Nation voters, so the figures were 83% of One Nation voters either said it made them more willing to vote for One Nation, or they didn't care about it. So this actually excites them. They've had enough of politics as it is. Even though it might be a government run by people with no experience at all, this excites those people who are moving to One Nation. As someone who's been reporting politics from 1973, you know, I have great concerns about that. You know, politics and governing is a difficult, complicated business. But this is where we're at in this country now. The significant numbers, significant percentage of the population are so browned off with what's going on, they're prepared to give this a go.
12: Yeah, we'll move on in just a moment. 133693, Pauline doing so well in the polls. Why will you support One Nation and why? 133693. Pete's in Somerville. Good morning, Pete.
7: Oh, hi. Yes, I'd support One Nation. But, Tony, last time I spoke with you was just after the 5 a.m. news yesterday, and I pointed out that one of your news items described the One Nation financial records as being sloppy. You identified the university, but not a person. And what I'd like to update you with is the fact that during business hours yesterday, One Nation had their system audited as to the progress of the collection of funds. So it's very far from sloppy.
12: To your knowledge, Paul Murray, has it been audited, and is that a requirement at this stage of proceedings?
14: So I think there's two issues being conflated here. One of them is that Pauline's in a bit of trouble with the financial records of One Nation not having been provided to the authorities in Queensland for the last couple of years.
12: Yeah.
14: Now that's, I think, maybe what the first part was. The second part is about this question of the more than $2 million now that One Nation's has recorded for this Fire the Liar campaign.
12: Yes.
14: Which was in two days ago, their response to a Labor Party fundraising campaign to stop One Nation, and One Nation went and gazumped them by doing its own, saying it wanted to raise $1 million. It raised $1 million within 12 hours or so, so they expanded it to $1.5 million. They hit the $1.5 million, and now it's gone over $2 million. The Prime Minister was asked about this today, about this incredible, the fact, A, that they'd made the Labor Party look pretty silly in this, because they'd turned the tables on them. And he sort of made some very demeaning remarks, you know, which were, well, can you believe that? Can you believe it? So what James Ashby, the CEO, the chief of staff of Pauline Hanson said is that we will put in financial auditors to prove that we've raised this amount of money. He said that everyone who's, they say there are 28,000 people who have donated and the average donation's about $59 or whatever, and that everyone gets a receipt because they're tax deductible. And he says that they have put in an auditor. Well, he said earlier today, yesterday, they would put in an auditor, and by late yesterday evening, so that's Thursday evening, they said that it had been audited and that it was, and it was all honky-dory. And when Pauline Hanson was asked about this afternoon in Perth, she said, why would we risk our reputation by, we're actually talking about the other side of politics lying, why would we do that? It would really wreck our credibility.
12: It's not a bad point.
14: I've got to say, had a ring of truth about
12: it. Yeah, it did. We will do this when we come back. We'll talk about what's happening in the Middle East. Is it just about to ignite? 133693, a very special guest on the program, Australia Overnight, Paul Murray, long-serving journo, 10-year editor of The West Australian, and host of the morning program for many, many years, 6PR in Perth. Come and have your say, 133693.
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2: Paul Murray from Perth sitting in for Carolee Katsimbanis. It's all happening, as we know, in the Middle East. Paul, we'll talk about petrol prices and the impact that's going to have. President Trump recently quoted as saying, we're going to bomb the SH1T out of them. Iran comes back and says, well, we're going to do a fair bit of damage in the Strait. It's unsettling what that is now doing for the world. It's real.
3: Yeah, and actually, he is doing that as we speak.
2: Yep.
3: He's just told Fox and Friends that he's already dropped $250 million worth of bombs on Iran, in recent hours. And it appears to be that he's going to do now what he should have done a month ago, and that is to take Karg Island, which is in the Straits of Hormuz, is the major oil outlet infrastructure that Iran uses to control its oil supply. I mean, Trump at that stage had built up 55,000 Marines. He had gone into the area, were scattered around the area. He had all of their naval assets all lined up. He was ready to go. And he hit the brakes instead of hitting the accelerator. I remember seeing General Jack Keane, former chief of staff of the US military, on Sky at that stage, and he was trying to be diplomatic, but he was basically saying, this is the wrong move. This is not the time now to get conciliatory with Iran. You've got them on their knees. Now's the time to go ahead. Reminds me of what my grandfather used to say, which was, if you're being attacked by a snake and you've got it by the throat, it's not a good time to start stroking its belly.
2: And that was the very point that I was about to make. I saw one of your former great colleagues from many a year was quoted as saying, you've got to look at the culture in Iran. They've been handling these sorts of crises since probably 500 BC.
3: Yeah, and they are wily negotiators, and there's a long track record of them out negotiating the Americans. They did it to Barack Obama was the case in point. Who ended up giving a massive amounts of money to not pursue their nuclear ambitions, and then they just went and did it. And Trump said he was never going to do that. And, he started that war, for better or for worse, at the urging of the Israelis. And he got, they expended a massive amount of money. Lucky, I think, at that stage only to have lost 7 lives, which seems quite extraordinary. But they had got to the stage where Trump was, and as I said last time I was on your program, it's really not much point in listening to what Trump says. You actually should watch what he does, because that's the only truth you're going to get. I mean, he's bombastic and goes off on flights of fancy, but what he should have done at that stage was to continue the mission until he got Iran to the stage where they were going to concede that they would never have nuclear power, and also maybe move further. He was starting to talk about regime change at that stage, so maybe about bringing some form of democracy to the poor, suffering people of Iran. But he didn't. He wanted it. That he got worried about the midterm elections coming up in November. There was a lot of pressure coming from his own party, from the Republicans. There was a time limit that a president might be able to use his own powers to go to war, but after a certain time period, you have to go to Congress and get their
2: support
3: approval. And he was reaching that deadline, and he was worried about it. So instead of pushing on, he pulled back, and it was the wrong move, because ever since then he was in a weakened position. The Iranians have been playing ducks and drakes with him. He's been getting nowhere. If you might remember, he said that his naval blockade of Iran would bring their oil supplies to its knees within 3 weeks, because the view was that when you're pumping oil out of the ground, you just can't stop it overnight. And Trump's strategy was that within 3 weeks, all of the oil holding capacity in Iran would be full, and if they couldn't ship any oil out of the nation, they would then have to start closing down their oil fields. Well, you've heard nothing about that in recent times. That was the strategy, but it appears that the strategy hasn't worked, because what we've seen is the blockade has pretty much stopped oil getting out of Iran. In the last day or two, what we've now seen is that the Americans have attacked 3 ships who were trying to sneak oil out of the Straits of Hormuz. On one of them, we know 3 Indian sailors have been killed, and they've also confirmed they attacked another 2 ships. So that strategy of surrendering the oil supplies appears not to have worked, and so he's not getting anywhere in his negotiations, although he's saying he is with the Iranians. So he's really had no choice but to go back to what he was doing a month ago, and that was to finish the job. You know, so now I imagine what we will see in coming days is that maybe the Marines do get brought into this, and he's going to get boots on the ground and to try to take out the infrastructure on Carrick Island.
2: We will come back and talk about the consequences for Australia in just a moment. Brian, now, are you going to vote for One Nation?
4: I am indeed, gentlemen, without a doubt. I mean, as an immigrant myself, I'm with the Ginger Ninja on this one. She's definitely got it right in relation to controlling immigration and being very careful as to who we let in the country. You look at my old homeland, the way the state of that has gone is just beyond a joke. Definitely, I would go One Nation, 100%. I was even sort of like possibly thinking about putting my name up to run as one of the locals in one of the local elections, if we can. I'm looking into that a little bit deeper. But you've got to give her credit. She's been ridiculed over many, many years as I've looked at this. You know, since I think the late 90s is when they actually she started. She's been ridiculed and ridiculed by the other parties. It just goes to show every dog has its day, and this is her time now to shine. She represents what's good in the Australian people, and that's what I've always loved since I moved out here, since I immigrated.
2: How long have you been here, bro?
4: The Aussies. I've been here now 15 years, yeah. And that's something we've always appreciated in the UK is that the Australians have never been scared to call a spade a spade. And they don't. It doesn't make them racist in any way, shape or form. It makes them honest. And I think that's what people in Australia now need today, honesty. Because Anthony Albanese and also Tony Burke, they encouraged the situation with Bondi.
2: That's pretty much the sentiment, Paul.
3: Yeah, that's the voice of the sort of people who are being attracted to One Nation over this issue of migration, and it's a very weak spot for the Labor Party. You know, I mean, they really did allow way too many people in after COVID. The Prime Minister's explanations about it this week just lack any authority at all. And Australians are living the experience of what happened. I mean, so many people came in that already creaking services were taken to the point of almost bursting because the nation couldn't handle it. Well, we certainly couldn't house the people who were coming in, and we've had difficulty even, providing a reasonable level of services. And what services go to them come at the expense of other people who were here before they arrived. So this, only goes in one direction, and that is a very unhappy nation.
2: Johnny, you wanted to say good morning.
5: Good morning, gentlemen. The thing now is new movement, new fresh air, and what it is, it's transparency that's coming out of her mouth, the honesty and the love of this country. And obviously, the way it's going right now, at this point in time with the crime, immigration, and all the secrecy in the Labor Party, where the money's going to and who's got it, and who knows. And this is where I think the people are really fed up, right? And the cost of living, and there's no any new policy of the Labor Party is not really making a scratch, or they're trying, they are trying, but I think the horse has run, has bolted.
2: Johnny, it's a really interesting point. Paul Murray, just before we do a quick break, and then I want to talk to you about, you know, some of the repercussions around petrol price for Australia. But the idea of when we have a change of government, if you were to recall how long it takes for an incoming government to go into full repair mode, if ever, is, can you do that in one term? Is it two terms? Is that what we're talking?
3: For the mess that this country's in, you're not going to probably make too much of a dent of it in the first term, but it all depends how bold they're prepared to be. If you're now talking about the possibility, Tony, of one nation forming a government, and they would, I think, at this stage, unless... I seem to think they've probably peaked at where they are now, but, you know, I'm happy to be proved wrong about that. But if we are talking about that, about the possibility of a one-nation government with the numbers made up by whatever's left of the Liberal and National parties, then it might be a completely different approach. This is what people want, you know. So I mean, you'd be rocking and rolling, but what we've seen in recent times is a timidity of governments coming in to cut. To cut, you know, things that are already existing in the system. And so that means that no one really can get anywhere. And certainly what's happened is because of the peculiarities of the Senate, where we have, you know, half the Senate going to successive elections, that you can actually get a new government coming in but still have a hostile Senate. And the senators, even though the parties haven't been robust enough and willing enough to sort of address the problems, even when they've wanted to, the Senate has been a break on them achieving any results.
2: Yeah, a thorn almost.
3: And so this is why I think there's a whole lot of the sentiment in the surging one nation is blow the joint up. You know, it's time to try something completely different.
2: Certainly feels like that. Petrol prices, recession before year's end. We'll look at that next. And the Fremantle Football Club, Paul, will they make the grand final? Still to come on Australia Overnight.
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11: If you have just joined us on this Friday morning edition, Australia Overnight, Paul Murray sitting in for Carolee Katsimbardis. Paul Murray, columnist with the West Australian, long-serving editor of the West Australian and morning show host on 6PR for many a year as well. I guess the idea, just to wrap up, Paul, I guess, is the idea of a recession around the corner possibility. Given that, you would imagine fuel prices are going to go up sooner rather than later in Australia.
12: Well, Chris Bowen, the Energy Minister, has said that the cut to oil, the excise on fuel, will end at the end of this month. So what we know is that when they brought that in, inflation fell by 0.4%. So it went down from 4.6% in March to 4.2% in April. And petrol prices dropped, even though petrol prices didn't drop to the full extent of the drop in the excise, because the petrol companies pocketed some of it on the way through. But you watch, they'll give up the whole lot at the end of this month. So what we can expect, the inflation now, on the last inflation figures, is at 4.8%. Now, even with the drop in the excise, and so if it went down by 4.4 percentage points when they cut the excise, it'll go up by at least 0.4 of a percent after that. So on that basis, it's likely that inflation in the next month or so goes into the fives. And that's pretty serious, you know. We'll be world leading at that stage.
11: World leading.
12: If that happens. And petrol prices will bounce back into really hurtful levels as well for most people. So it's a pretty ugly scene, you know. And, you know, I mean, a lot of the financial experts are talking about not only a recession. I think, as I said to you last time I was on your program, Tony, I think most Australians feel like they're in a recession already.
11: Yeah, they do.
12: But we're going to get into this area of stagflation, which is very, very dangerous for the economy because it's very hard to get out of. This is what happens when governments spend too much. I mean, the Reserve Bank has been basically pleading with the government to stop spending so much. It has only got one way of dealing with inflation, the Reserve Bank, and that's to put interest rates up. And really, if it has to put interest rates up again at a time when fuel prices are going up again and inflation's going up again, it gets extremely ugly, Tony.
11: Certainly for everybody, and that resonates, I think, right across. On a happier, brighter note, now, would you like me, talking about a footy, do you want me to send you a membership form for the Melbourne Football Club to see you for the rest of the year, or are you going to stay with your beloved Fremantle Footy Club?
12: Oh, you're Melbourne, and it's a grand old flag. Your Melbourne actually appears to be recovering very nicely this season, so... Look, Fremantle are a bit of a joke in W. They're not a joke anymore in terms of the footy they're playing. They're playing extremely good footy, but they've always been a bit of a joke that as soon as they start to win games, they start to talk about flags, one of which they do not have, Tony, as you may have noticed. They really need to take a chill pill at the moment. I mean, they're doing extremely well. They're playing a compelling brand of football, but there's a couple of really good sides just below them, and it's a long way to the finals.
11: It is. PM, thank you for jumping in for Carol Lee. I bet you'll be listening and we'll be monitoring every single word.
12: Yeah, big kiss to Carol Lee and best wishes to Pete and the kids.
11: Yeah, good on you, mate. Thanks. Paul Murray jumping in there so beautifully. PM, of course, long-serving editor of the West Australian newspaper and morning show host on 6PR in Perth. It's great to have him as a special guest, an occasional guest on Australia Overnight. We'll get back to having a bit of fun the other side. 133693. It is Australia Overnight. Your calls, 133693. Melbourne right now, 12 degrees, top of 19 for the brand new Friday. Perth, just nudging 14. You're going for 17 tomorrow for Friday your time. And Adelaide nudging 18 degrees with a high of 24.
0: You thought the workday was tough. 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So tonight's dinner, tomorrow's lunches, and those bits you've run out of, they could be right around the corner. 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
11: All right, let's get down to a bit of fun. If you would like to join us right across Australia, feel free. 133693 is the telephone number. 133693 for those in the great state of WA, 133882. We've written down a couple of things to have a bit of fun with. The best thing of the 80s, and already I've got some wonderful texts, best things that you loved about the 80s. For example, thank you, David. The 80s were bright, they were loud, they were full of fun. With Walkmans playing songs for everyone. Back to the Future, Top Gun in the Sky, BMX Bites. BMX Bikes as the days flew by. Stuff that up. Nintendo arrived.
19: and changed the game. In Excess and Madonna rose to fame. Holden and Ford battled lap after lap while friends swapped cassettes and just had a chat. It was an exciting time, the 80s. What are your memories of the 80s that you know and love? 133 693. Just prior to talking to Paul Murray, our special guest tonight on Australia Overnight, the question came up, the price people that you know of are paying for parking, usually very close to the city. I know what I saw, about $56 a day for parking. Is that about right these days? Let me know, 133 693. Friends, your neighbours that you have in your life, would you call them friend, would you call them foe, or would you call them fruitcake? Over the years, friend, foe, fruitcake for neighbours, 133 693. And the other one we had a bit of fun with is there anything you miss about another place? Anything you miss about another place? Think about it. Join the program, 133 693. I'm Tony McManus. It is Australia Overnight. Gabe's in the newsroom.

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2: To £64.2 million. That's more than $122 million Aussie dollars. The first round losers will get at least £80,000. The tournament gets going on June 29. And at the Australian Swimming Tales, Brisbane-based butterfly swimmer Elizabeth Deckers has smashed an event record in the 200 metres. That's the latest news and sport.
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7: A strong wind warning is in place for the coast. Cloudy today, slight chance of showers with winds northeasterly, 25 to 40 k's an hour. Saturday, cloudy, very high chance of rain, top of 18. Sunday, cloudy, slight chance of showers in the morning, top of 15. And Monday, partly cloudy, high chance of showers, top of 16. Heading for a top of 19 today for Warrnambool, Mortlake and Terang, and 20 for Port Ferry.
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8: Right now, it's 10 degrees.
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11: Jump on board 133693. So much about which we can chat as we go through the morning together. Gabe, just before we let you run out of studio two, looking for somebody. This is a young kid. How old?
12: He's 14 years old.
11: 14, okay.
12: What worries me about this, he has autism and he can't speak. He's completely non-verbal. So this missing boy, his name is Jovan. He went missing from Roxburgh Park about midday on Thursday, yesterday. So police are appealing for help to find him. Now, they believe he could be on public transport. They're saying maybe, you know, he was last seen in Roxburgh Park, obviously, but Broadmeadows or Craigieburn, he could be there.
11: Yeah.
12: He was last seen wearing completely black, head to toe in black. And he was last seen at an address on Hawker Avenue. So anyone with info, please call Broadmeadows Police Station or just call 000.
11: So 000, but Broadie Police Station.
12: Yes.
11: Good,
12: yes. If you do see this boy around, he's 14 and he cannot speak. So
11: yeah.
12: His poor parents must be absolutely freaked out.
11: Unimaginable. Let's hope we can find you. If you happen to notice or know anything about it, you know what to do. Thanks, Gabe. Helen, good morning.
13: Good morning, Tony.
11: Hello.
13: I'm going to mention two things before I go on to your topic.
11: Please.
13: Happy birthday tomorrow.
11: Thanks, Helen. Looking forward to getting together with a couple of friends. It'd be nice.
13: And many happy returns. In Macedonian, we say istorina preš. The other thing I was going to say, you said

0: to Nathan yesterday morning. You were discussing the 95% and the 5% of the people that listen to the program. I'm going to say the 95% are the most important people.
1: They are truck drivers
0: or people that are on the road overnight. Shift workers, yes, and insomniacs like me. And we all have our opinions and we all have different ideas, and I mightn't agree with everything that goes on your program, but it doesn't matter.
1: Well, Helen, that's why I always say the program is about the fact that all great minds don't think alike.
0: Yes, so I wanted to stress that to you today.
1: It's very kind.
0: Because I think it's upsetting you about the 5%. I wouldn't give a continental about the 5%.
1: Well, it's interesting, though, that the ones that are brutally nasty never come on the program. They just send a message behind their keyboard. So they're not sufficiently capable of getting on having a decent conversation, which I find intriguing in this day and age, that they can't mount a really interesting discussion to have.
0: Well, see, at Keith McGowan's time when he was overnight, well, you didn't have social media.
1: No.
0: So he would tell them what to do. Whenever he criticised his program, he would tell them what to do.
1: Well and truly.
0: And I'd love for you to tell them where to go, but you can't because they're, as you said, they're hidden. Now, the other thing I was going to say was the neighbours. Well, my mother was my neighbour for 42 years.
1: Living next door to Ellis.
0: Yes. My mother lived next door to me for 42 years until she passed away. And I have, so you couldn't even go out, you know. If we went out, my mother used to sit on the top veranda. When my father passed away, my mother had a veranda at the top, the second story, and she had a chair, table and chairs there, and she would sit there, and if you went out, she knew that you went out, so you couldn't even hide. My husband and I couldn't even hide that we were going out because my mother was there watching us. So that was bad, but otherwise it was very good having her next door because
1: that.
0: It was easy to look after her in her old age.
1: Love that
0: because
1: story.
0: Because she didn't have to travel far. But I have a lovely young couple who purchased the property when my mother passed away, and he's a policeman, she's a nurse. They live upstairs. His mother lives downstairs, and they are the most lovely couple.
1: What a wonderful story.
0: So that was my neighbour's story for you.
1: Helen, it's a great story, and I thank you for sharing it with us on Australia Overnight. Have a great weekend. We'll talk to you soon. Arthur, morning, Addy.
2: Good morning, Tony Mac and Ethan. Songs of the 80s. It's funny you said that. I played my record from ancient history. What will we be singing in the 80s? The Monitors. Do you remember that at all?
1: I remember it like it was yesterday. It was about, what would we be singing in the 80s? Monster hit.
2: Yeah, and another one that sticks out is Video Killed the Radio Star. So you got a party on today, I think, and tomorrow maybe for your birthday, all the best. What is a song with besides Let's Go Party in the 70s, what's another one from the 80s from KC and the Sunshine Band?
1: To do with what, a celebration?
2: Well, they mentioned Party. What is the other title? Two party songs. I mentioned one from the 70s, Let's Go Party. What is the other one? Do you know it?
1: No, I don't.
2: Do you want to go party?
1: And that was KC.
2: Yes. I got a 12-inch single of vinyl, played it many times in the clubs.
1: What was his real name?
2: Oh, geez, I should know that. You've said it many times before.
1: I'm thinking from memory. I think it was Harry Casey. Just became KC, became the name of the outfit. But it was, he was the lead singer. It was Harry Casey. with a
2: That's
1: C.
2: right, because you mentioned his birthday last year, remember? So I'd love to go back to the 80s. We wouldn't be putting up with what's going on around. But
1: well, I think there's a bit of that. But I was reading an article recently which many people would have seen as well, that every generation almost, by definition, complains about the previous generation. Is that fair?
2: No, look, previous generation, it was in the 80s, it was a great years. It was nothing like this, you know.
1: Yeah.
2: This was just less crime rate. You could go to the pubs and clubs and celebrate and get together. And now you got to watch over your back everywhere you go.
1: But I just wonder, in the next 25, 40 years, people look back and go, the 90s, when you think about the 90s, it was a much better. Yeah, the early 2020s. Oh, much better than it is now.
2: Capone days, speaking of that, you know, God bless his soul, Phil Brady's favourite song was The Night Chicago Died.
1: It's a brilliant track. Good on you, mate. Have a great weekend. Thank you. Great minds don't think alike. Doesn't make sense, Tone. That would be a recipe for chaos. You would say that the program is defined by the acronym Diversity, Equity and Inclusion. No, I love the slogan because all great minds don't think alike. I think it's so easy and so simple. I read it many, many years ago. It was a big radio station in Chicago, talk station, and they drove it hard. And it was about the discussion. I mean, the reality of us all thinking alike is just D-U-M-B. But we do all have very strong thoughts and ideas and contributions, and that's the point, I think. Yeah, good on you. 133-693, Chris, morning.
3: Morning, Tony Mac. I was speaking to Simon Owens about 6 months ago, and
1: Simon Owens is a very important part of 3AW here in Melbourne.
3: Yeah, I said to him over this 34 years, or more than 34 years, I've been a regular listener, calling contributor. Mm-hmm. Many things will work for me, and I can come in with the spirit that I come in, the happy-go-lucky, the silly sausage things.
1: And that's but why we love you. That's why we love you.
3: But there've been one or two things I just either don't relate to or it just don't work for me, and I'm not going to do it
1: That's the same for everybody. There are some things that
3: incorporate inclusion for all, and I come from a different side of politics to what the mainstream are that will connect with Freo-W, and that's okay, you know. But I give constructive criticism to my former comrades. But the moment I ring Jackie Falgate's program, I say, well, look, there is a problem here, and I would confront it, but there may be a better idea of an approach, but that apparently is not what they want to hear. They don't want to hear constructive ideas that have really good beneficial outcomes. It's about people. And look, this thing with One Nation, I'm not denying One Nation's existence and for all, but it causes a media frenzy and a huge ratings boost and whatever advertisers pay for. For the ratings, if they're high, if they're low, they may do it under a bundle, and sometimes that may be replayed later in the program, later in the day, at no further cost. So, I don't always have to get into conjecture or getting unwell, and then I talked to a gentleman at 4 o'clock yesterday morning. I said, look, it's a matter of me erring on the side of caution, taking a step back and forth. Well, I can do better than some of the things I do on it, and I've even highlighted Simon Owens for something quite different. I don't know if you know about this. Told him this, but I don't figure it's good just for him to hear good thing or gloss thing. I praise him for the fact that there's been about 3-4 times over the 31 years he's only been there. He's pulled me aside when I've been on hold. He said, Chris, you know better than get off than playing yourself
1: Chris,
3: off.
1: Chris, I mean, again, it's just a little self-indulgent, and we love your contribution, but to get down into all that idea about how the radio station is for you just becomes a little inconsistent with what I'm trying to do on this program. I love you, and you're more than welcome to contribute, but the minutiae, it's just a little lifeless, Chris. But thank you always for being part of the program. I do appreciate you, your worthy contributions, but the idea for a national audience, it sort of doesn't really work. Albanese government, you say, use the platform, create more housing. This is from Rob, who says, in fact, they've created more revenue to finance their spending and improve the budget figures. Core problem, government spending growing faster than the private sector. And that is a concern. Putting more pressure on the private sector, putting more money into the economy, gives RBA no choice but to raise interest rates, the greatest cost of living for those that have loans. It is a concern. It is a concern. Please stop with the politics, Chris. I'm sick to death of hearing you talk about it. Well, there you go. So other people have a different view about that again. Thank you, 590. The best part of the 80s, Tony Mac, was we didn't have social media, AI or digital scams. Craig, it's a very good point. Wherever you are around Australia, come and join us. It's Open Line. It's Talkback. Anything you want to raise on the program, you're more than welcome to do that. It's a Friday morning edition. We threw it out there, the best things that you love most about the 80s. I'd written a little note only because it's the birthday of the Swiss Army knife. Now, as a kid, and I know machetes have grown from Swiss Army knives, but as a kid, to watch through a window these amazing so-called Swiss Army knives, you know, in a shop was just mesmerising to me. But they go back. The year was 1895. Aspro, now there's a brand, Aspro, found that in Melbourne back on this date, 1915. And the trivia question, I'm going to ask, it's going to be the other way around. I thought if you've got a great trivia question that you can ask the audience across Australia, now would be a really good time to put on. You know, we talk about trivia from time to time. I usually ask a question, we get lots of response. But I thought it might be a bit fun to reverse that. What's one of your favourite trivia questions that you think you could share with the audience across Australia? 133-693.
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13: 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Hey.
1: Yeah, one of the challenges the interest that I have is when you're hosting any form of program similar to this to a national audience, the possibility of becoming what we used to call in the old days in music radio was in jokes are always out. So if you're talking about something that's really only familiar to you, the possibility of alienating the listener was never approved of by a program director. It was about involving everybody who might be a listener so that they were in on the storyline. And the line was, and it was published in, you'd be a big sign up in the studio as a young announcer, in jokes are out. And I guess in terms of comments made by some who were making reference to people just on 3AW, it alienates people across Australia who have no idea what we're talking about. And I guess that's the challenge or the joy, if you like, of hosting a program such as this. It's not a challenge, it's the joy of that, and you've just got to be cognizant of that the whole time. G'day, Tone. I think Madonna's LP, the only one I bought, Like a Virgin album, played the album for about a month. I thought the cover seemed a bit stiff at the time. Thank you. Well done. Let's go. Terry, hello. Welcome.
14: Good morning, Tony.
1: Terry, hi.
14: Mate, the thing I loved about the 80s, platform shoes, made me 6 foot tall, felt king of the world.
1: Now, where did you buy them?
14: We're going back, like I'm 71 now, So I'm always been a northern suburbs boy. We used to go to a place in Fitzroy, tailor-made shoes called Cosmanos. And there was another tailor-made shoes called Acropolis, just under the Victoria Park Railway Station. And all us boys would get them, the Conti cardigans, Lee jeans for $11.50 in Sammy Bears, Levi jeans.
1: That's the one I was thinking of, Sam Bears. Sam Bears, Terry. How cool was Sam Bears to pick up a pair of jeans?
14: Oh, mate, huge. You talk unisex, the boys and girls would shop there, probably the only place in Melbourne at the time. You know, like we're talking late 70s, early 80s.
1: Yep.
14: Yeah, it was a good time.
1: It was a great time.
14: And then again, no, as you always say, Tony, no bloody social media.
1: And that's the difference. And I think there will be an argument at some point or a discussion at some point long after I'm gone. It'll be the damage that the idea of social media did to the culture of human nature.
14: Ditto. Look, the thing is, you get in there like a Saturday morning because, you know, we had part-time jobs at Safeway and stuff like that and school and all that stuff, like we're 14, 15, 16, and you'd socialise with the girls and boys. The girls would say, oh, that's a shit colour. Don't wear that green shirt. Don't buy that. And the girls would be buying those Chuck Miller shirts and the guys would be hanging on. Wonderful days, mate. It's like yesterday.
1: Fantastic. Well, you look at the 70s and taking some of that into the 80s, it was a great time.
14: Oh, definitely. And the thing is, too, when you think about it, innocence was in vogue. Now, my God, look at the world, for Christ's sake.
1: Yeah, and I wonder whether people will be saying the same thing in the next 40 years.
14: Well, for argument's sake, what era did you grow up? Were you a Victoria boy?
1: Grew up in Melbourne and then for the last 25 years in Perth and then back in Melbourne. And I made the observation to some people yesterday, the day before now, on Thursday, I said, probably one of the disappointments that I've encountered is the idea of how Melbourne has changed since I left. And it's changed pretty much out of COVID in that for Melburnians, for Victorians, the damage that the then government of the day and COVID did to Victorians more than any other state has left this scar, this residual scar.
14: It's very stained.
1: It's stained. And I'm not too sure how we ever get to remove that stain.
14: Well, Tony, before we were talking about fashion and so on, like I'm a Collingwood supporter and you're a Melbourne, you know, there's dividing line, like when we were teenagers, some guys and girls wore Lee, some guys and girls wore Levi's. Mm. You know, there was a dividing line, but a sort of pleasant difference between us, you know, no animosity.
1: Did you ever get out to Victoria Park as a kid?
14: Always. I used to go past the railway station because I lived in Thomastown for 50-odd years as a teenager and then an adult growing up and then nursed my mum and all that stuff. And the railway line stopped at Epping. So we'd all get on at Thomastown and the mates from Epping would get on and Lawler and all that, and we'd go in as a group because Collingwood, they used to always say Greensboro, but Greensboro for Collingwood supporters was later on. In the 70s and 80s, it was more old northern suburbs, you know, Reservoir, Thomastown and things like that. So, yeah, wonderful days. And, what a place, Victoria Park.
1: Oh, and look, I was just thinking, my brother and I went out there. I would have been about 17, went about 15, I suppose. And the first trip out to Victoria Park to see a Melbourne-Collingwood game, and it felt like we were going into this different world. Was fantastic.
14: Like Mars. Look, my cousin, same age as me, she's 3 months older, she treated me like a little brother. She lived all her life and to this day lives down in the high rise in Hoddle Street there. Yeah. And now she's got a ground level little townhouse thing. And the thing is, too, everybody was friendly. She was a Carlton supporter. Hated Collingwood, but that was only Saturdays. Yeah. The rest of the time, she loved us, and she was happy for us to come down from Thomastown. But Saturday, mate, she hated us. And if we got beaten by Carlton, the next week was just horrid.
1: What did you think of the game last weekend, Melbourne and Collingwood? What a game, Monday.
14: Look, the thing is, too, I just thought it was marvellous. Cozzy is interesting. The thing about Cozzy, he doesn't run in a straight line. When are the bloody defenders going to work that out? Exactly. They'll never catch you.
1: It's a good point. Terry, fabulous call. Thank you. 133-693. Renee says, I love the hairdos of the 80s. Love to know what your hairdo was. Well, I can tell you. So not long before, in Mount Gambier, I'd had a perm. I'd quite lengthy hair. Ethan, the other side of the glass, is now laughing. But there was a competition or a promotion, as I recall, when it was a 5SC in Mount Gambier. A local hairdresser went down and they did this perm on me. I had about three girls working on it. About 12 months later, all my hair started to drop away. It thinned and broke. It was just dreadful. And the rest, they say, is history. Come and join us, 133-693, wherever. Into the It's light and bright for a Friday morning. Things of the 80s. Parking per day we might come back to. I'm hoping somebody would have some basis of trivia question that you could ask on air for the national audience. A great trivia question that we can all ponder and try and get to the answer. If you've got a terrific question up your sleeve, 133-693. And neighbours, I want to hear more about your neighbours. Are they friends? Are they foe? Or are they fruitcake? I love that. The three Fs. There's another gag. 133-693.
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1: There you go. Look at that. Fantastic question. This is wonderful. This is what I'm looking for. 580, wonderful. Actual question. How many grooves on a standard 12-inch, 33 and a third revs per minute vinyl record? How many grooves on a standard 12-inch, 33 and a third vinyl record? What a great question. 133693. Sammy, good morning.
26: Good morning, Tony. Yeah, I was really wrapped with that, Terry, the previous call.
1: It was a great call.
26: Yeah, because it's a bit of a twist because he reckons he came from Thomastown and I live in Thomastown, but I come from Fitzroy and those places that he said, because Marno's shoes... That was in Smith Street, Collingwood, because Smith Street is a divide. On the left-hand side is the Fitzroy, and on the right-hand side is Collingwood. Yeah. You go down to Vic Park along Johnson Street.
1: Yep.
26: And he also mentioned the Dunes, Lee's, Levi's, but Wrangler. Wrangler made a nice bootleg Dune with a bit of a, you know, about a 8-10-inch flare down the bottom. Yeah. And they were good. They were good with what's his name with R.M. Williams boots, you know, and high cut boots.
1: Yeah. So I mean, we've talked about jeans in the past where it seems like Levi. Well, there's and my order would be Levi. Depends on who and where you were, I guess. But Levi, Lee, and then Wrangler came in as the third.
26: That's right, yeah. And what's his name? But Wrangler had a good shirt too, right, with the pearl buttons.
1: Yeah, they did. Very, very smart. Great shirts.
26: And the Lees, right, yeah. And nowadays they put shit on you. Sorry to mention that. Like, if you wear a double denim. But that's what it was in the 70s and that, right.
1: Was double denim a thing, though, in the 70s? Was it?
26: Ah, well,
1: Did you wear a jacket and the jeans at the same time? Maybe.
26: No, you could get tailor made sort of. I had like an indigo, really soft linen sort of, you know, jacket, which, you know, you wear over the top, or you had what's his name, your Levi jacket. You know, when once they fade, they're unbelievable, mate. Now they'd be collector's items.
1: Mate, I've still got one. I still wear it occasionally, and in fact, I've got two. One. The first one I bought would be now about 30 years old. Sadly, it shrunk in the cupboard. You know what I'm saying, Sam?
26: That's right, yeah, but you've got to think that you become a bit portly in your old age.
1: It shrunk.
26: You know?
1: So I bought a new one about 5 years ago, and it's just fab, and you can fling it on over a shirt, run down to the shops, and it's just a gorgeous thing, easy thing to wear, even with shorts.
26: Yeah, those Lees and Levi shirts, They just sit on you because nowadays you buy shirts and you've got to be careful of the labels. You can buy cheap off the rack or, you know, haute couture and the good quality stuff, right? But they're sort of made for big, you know, 6 foot four American, you know, bloody gridiron players because of the... And the, you know, the shoulders go out the square leg and they don't sit on you properly, you know?
1: I've been watching a doco about shoemaking. It's my latest fascination about shoemakers, particularly out of Italy, and how that culture of making amazing shoes and the people that wore them over more than a century, well over more than, so sometimes nearly two centuries. And the shoes that still go into the market, Sam, out of Italy, people are paying, not everybody,
26: upwards
1: but
26: of thousands
1: and thousands for these magnificently made shoes, extraordinary pieces that will never, ever date and never be broken.
26: Yeah, because, just by fact, my father, he was a shoemaker, right, from Italy, and he came over and he worked in a factory in Collingwood. It was Wybrow Shoes in Johnson Street, just up from the lights.
1: I know it.
26: Johnson Street and Hoddle Street, number 200.
1: Mm. And so
26: He couldn't ply his trade because they were machines, right? And so they gave him a job as a lift operator. And he used to write poetry on the back of the stock sheets.
1: And then?
26: Right? And then what? And just from that, from when he came to Australia in 52, he went back to Italy in 70 and then again in 79 to 82. And unbeknownst to us, he just goes with his little satchel briefcase, a leather briefcase, and he's got five embassy books, the old embassy book, you know, with the green and blue check, card and check,
1: yes,
26: and the little embassy label.
1: Yes,
26: right, yeah.
1: Fantastic.
26: Because he used to go home from work and transcribe them into these books from the back of the stock sheets, right? So there's the original manuscript, and then he bought those five books to Italy and he got them published. You know, and it's called Memories of an Immigrant, you know, like his time in Australia and what he said. He'd talk about Melbourne Cup and everything, you know, and how the country's going and, you know, love letters to his wife, my mum.
1: I love those stories, Sam. Just love them.
26: You know, great. You know, thank you for letting me
1: You're more
26: say
1: than
26: that,
1: welcome,
26: Tony,
1: Sam.
26: But that's just one thing led to another. Thanks.
1: Yeah. Have a great weekend, Sam.
26: Thank you.
1: See you, mate. Bye. Johnny, hello.
3: Oh, g'day. My memories of the 80s would be from the 70s into the 80s with Countdown, 3XY.
1: Yeah, the radio stations
3: and riding on the tram to school and then to work and catching the buses, you know, and how the conductors change their uniforms.
1: Where were you working in those days, Johnny, or school?
3: I went to Brunny Tech and then I went to Coburg High and then Taylor's College in Albert Parkway, opposite Melbourne Grammar.
1: Yeah, so what year were you at Taylor's then? Because it used to be in the Causeway.
3: In 1978 to about close to 1980.
1: Okay, well, I was there in 72, so it was just a few years before you, but it was in the city in those days before it moved out there.
3: Yeah, it was in a building. It was like an office building.
1: It was.
3: And it was in around the corner from Park Street, where the motel was called Park Motel. And it was advertised on Crawford Production, all the TV shows.
1: Was all that
3: at the bottom
1: there.
3: Will say, all our actors stay at the Park Hotel, Motel, sorry, corner of Park Street and St Kilda Road. I was right next, a couple of doors down we were.
1: And so you get the tram to there, presumably, and then just walk
26: there.
1: Yeah,
26: I used to get the train from Upfield or say Melanston, which is North Coburg. That will take me to the city Flinders Street. Hop on the tram from Swanston Street. Wait about, I don't know, maybe 6 minutes. As soon as you see the shrine, you would get up and wait to see Melbourne Grammar. Get off the corner of the main road before it goes down Toorak Road. Cross over St Kilda Road into Park Street. Keep going, and then turn right, and there's a big building there.
1: Yeah, it was.
26: And that was the school. Oh, it was beautiful.
1: Yes.
26: It wasn't a school like an ordinary school. It was like you working in the office.
1: Yeah, I know. It was just a different way. We had fantastic
26: teachers.
1: Yeah, we did.
26: Mr. John McRae, the principal, Mr. Reed. And then there was this elderly man. He used to be a science teacher, he tells me. I don't know if you know him. He had white hair. He looked like Robert Menzies, and he always polished his shoes and would come in a beautiful suit.
1: With clean
26: and
1: shoes.
26: And he was so nice.
1: Yeah.
26: And what he used to do was, when there was an exam, he used to sit there and just monitor. But he was a really kind person.
1: Yeah.
26: And I said to him, were you a teacher a long time ago? He goes, yeah, I was a teacher for a long time at Davis College when we were in the city where you were. And he said to me, and he was, I reckon he was in his, probably at that time, 1978. I reckon he was about over 75.
1: You would have been. Do you remember his Mr. What?
26: Oh, I can't remember. He was about 5'6", blue eyes, red face, nicely combed white hair.
1: That's the one.
26: Awful. His hair was awful.
1: I reckon he looked after the
26: nicely combed and nicely cut.
1: I reckon he looked after the study room when we were in the causeway.
26: Yeah. He told me he used to work there.
1: Good on you, Johnny. Thank you. 133693. Look at all these texts coming in. Year 10 economics tone. Tell me you don't give people more money. You reduce people's costs. You're only fueling inflation. So those loans suffer. And it goes on. I think we mentioned that one earlier. G'day, Tony and Paul. Earlier, Paul Murray was with us. Do you both think that Albo or Angus Taylor could fix the mess that Albo has created? Sue, God only knows. But I think there is a real thirst for change. No question about that. Look at this. Rob, hello. Yo-yos. VFL footy. Hutton's footy franks. Sunny boys. Donuts. Jiffy donuts. Big M's. Whatever happened to Big M? The Big M girls. Bring them back, I say. Elle McPherson. Samantha Fox. World Series Cup. Cricket. Oh, hey, it's Saturday in its infancy. Sony Walkmans, Pat Cash, INXS, Morgan Advertising. That's right, Morgan Advertising. Sale of the Century and the Early Bird Show, just to name a few. You've played that beautifully. Thank you. Here's another trivia question. Have a listen. Here it is. What do you call people who live on the Greek island of Lesbos? 133693.
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1: Friday, 12th day of June 2026, a day throughout life was a day of anticipation, because tomorrow's the 13th. What if you're having a birthday today, many happy returns to you, fellow Gemini. Bobby Davis was born on this day, 82 when he passed away in 2011, but the great, fantastic Bobby Davis, former coach of Geelong, Woofer, coached the Cats for 6 years, including their 63 premiership. Also played in their premiership sides, 51 and 52, for nearly 40 years. Involved as a footy commentator with Channel 7, the great Bobby Davis. Again, when you think about what Lou Richards did, again with Bobby, they were wonderful times, weren't they? You go back. Here's a little, which I only just learned recently. Len Barry. Now, some of you would remember the song that he had. It was called 1, 2, 3, and the follow-up, Like a Baby. But Len Barry, Leonard Brisoff, real name, passed away in 2020, would have been having a birthday today. Len Barry, 1, 2, 3, Red Light, I think, 2? 1, 2, 3, was it 1, 2, 3, Red Light? I think it was, and the follow-up song. But the song that he also co-wrote was a major hit early part of the 80s. I think it was around about 1982. It was that early. For Fat Larry's band, it was called Zoom.

0: it's an oldie but a goodie. Been around a long time in 1982. Lots of texts about that. I have not heard that, D-Mac, for a long time. Love you, long time. Have not heard it. Now, Tone, trivia question. Trivia question. Who was the child actor who was in a Charlie Chaplin movie? He grew up to be much-loved character in the Addams Family. You've got the answer there. I wonder if anybody knows, Marion. We'll ask. East Coast Jeans in Footscray, Tony Mac. Popular in the 80s. Does anyone remember bacon ring chips? Love them, says Josephine. 133693. What a question. Child actor who grew up part of the Addams Family.
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0: 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Look at them all. 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
17: Good morning, I'm Gabriel Hodson. Parts of the Pentagon building have been evacuated and floors 2 to 5 have been locked down. There are early reports people have been seen wearing full gas masks and chemical protection suits. Arlington County Fire and Rescue has described it as a hazardous materials incident. The cause is unknown at this stage. SpaceX's initial public offering, or IPO, has reportedly drawn record interest from Australian investors. News Corp says CommSec closed its books after receiving 30,000 bid applications for the historic NASDAQ float. Scott Phillips from The Motley Fool has told Nine investors should tread carefully.
5: A $1.8 trillion valuation for a business doing $18 billion in sales. Now, trillions, billions, there's lots of big numbers there. The reality is this thing is going to list at 100 times its sales. Not only that, it's currently making a loss. It lost $5 billion last year. So it has a heap of growing to do just to get close to justifying the current valuation.
17: Police are searching for the body of a woman who they believe was kidnapped and killed. The 58-year-old was last seen on Monday afternoon, saying she was visiting family in Winston Hills in Sydney's northwest. Police have arrested a 33-year-old man in a car in bushland south of Sydney. He'll face court in the morning, accused of murder. State and Territory Disability Ministers are uniting to defy the federal government's radical revamp of the NDIS. SMH The Age says they put together a joint submission saying there's a risk Australians with a disability will be funnelled into state-funded hospitals, languishing in ward beds with zero access to disability services. The Albanese government predicts 350,000 people will either leave the NDIS or be diverted away. ABS data shows the cost of building an apartment in Queensland is now 71% higher than it was 3 years ago. That's compared to 24% in Victoria and 38% in New South Wales. Michael Hopkins from Master Builders says a fifth of the Queensland cost is red tape.
18: That is not regulation there to protect us from quality and safety. It's obviously regulation there that can be looked at and reformed and reviewed. And we would, you know, welcome the government releasing its review of the National Construction Code, which was particularly poorly implemented, to hopefully make some practical changes.
17: Finance and the Aussie dollar's buying 69.9 US cents. The Dow Jones is up 343 points and the Nasdaq's up 165.
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17: Wimbledon has upped its prize money ahead of the tournament from June 29. Craig Gabriel reports.
20: Total prize money will be a record £64.2 million. That's $122.5 million Australian dollars. The men's and women's championships and the finalists will receive £3.6 million, up 20%, and £1.8 million, up 18%, respectively. First round losers will receive £80,000, and £6.2 million will be on offer for qualifying. Wimbledon has invested £1 billion since COVID on facilities and prize money and backing the grass court season. Craig Gabriel reporting.
17: Adelaide shot up to fifth on the AFL ladder after thrashing the Western Bulldogs by 57 points. Crows skipper Jordan Dawson has told Fox Footy they had the right mindset.
21: Thankfully we kicked straight and we were calm and composed before the game, and it can go one or two ways. You can come out flat or you can come out with a real steely resolve and put them on the back foot, which is what we did, which I'm really happy with.
17: NRL Round 15 has got going with a whopping 48-6 point win for the Rabbitohs over the Brisbane Broncos. And that's the latest in news and sport.
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0: A strong wind warning is in place for the coast. Cloudy today, slight chance of showers with winds northeasterly, 25 to 40 k's an hour. Saturday, cloudy, very high chance of rain, top of 18. Sunday, cloudy, slight chance of showers in the morning, top of 15. And Monday, partly cloudy, high chance of showers, top of 16. Heading for a top of 19 today for Warrnambool, Mortlake and Terang, and 20 for Port Fairy.
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0: Currently, it's 11 degrees.
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11: Come and join us wherever you are because...

officially Friday right across Australia. Hello and welcome to everybody through 6PR in Perth again. Good morning to you. Hello, hello, hello. Come and join us, 133-882, just your normal talkback number. For those in South Australia, hello. Listening through 5AA in Adelaide, you can join us anytime. We've got plenty of room on the board this morning. A little quieter than normal, but jump on board if you'd like to be part of it. And 3AW here in Melbourne. And we should mention the great people, the Ace Radio Network. Hello to you. Good

there's a great trivia question. Thank you, 580. And to all those people that have been sending these wonderful little trivia questions, we love it. Which creature is physically unable to move backward? Which creature physically unable to move?

0: Thank you, Marky. Very happy birthday, young man, for tomorrow. Mark, that's very kind of you. Looking forward to a celebration. Being taken out with a couple of older friends and going back to when we were in our teens. Both Tony, T-O-N-I, with an I. Tony with an I. And Anna. And looking forward to just hanging out and a bite to eat. And I may assure you, there will be a cheeky glass of wine involved. Looking forward to that tonight. And then tomorrow, some people from WA, which is lovely. So looking forward to the catch-up as well. Be a whole lot of fun. Wherever you are, right across Australia, jump on board. Haven't heard that song for ages. That is Love and Kisses, and thank God it's Friday. Michael, hello. Welcome.
1: Good morning, Tony.
0: Morning.
1: How are you, mate?
0: I'm well, thank you. Really well.
1: That's good. I was just ringing up about the question about the child actor with Charlie Chaplin.
0: And straight away you said it was?
1: Jackie Coogan.
0: Jackie Coogan, who was best known as...
1: Uncle Fester,
0: watch him
1: every night.
0: 4:30. Uncle Fester. He was a very attractive man, wasn't he?
1: Oh, very handsome. I've got the same sort of haircut.
0: Well, nothing wrong with that. It's okay.
1: And apparently, Tony, his parents ripped him off of all his fortune when he was a young lad.
0: Did they? Yeah, well, there was a lot of stories like that, wasn't there?
1: Yes, yeah, very much so.
0: Yeah, I mean, you can remember racing home from school to watch that program and similar shows, and that was part of the joy of the 60s, the 70s. It was just to race home and then talk about those shows the next day in the playground.
1: Exactly, yep.
0: Yeah. F-Troop,
1: shows like that.
0: Oh, F-Troop was another one. Yeah, you're right. I'd forgotten about F-Troop.
1: All right, Tony, lovely to speak to you.
0: You too, Michael. Keep in touch. The other one too was, for me as a kid, as a little tacker, was Rin Tin Tin. Was just brilliant. Go, Rinny! Well, only because it seemed like a more adult version than Lassie. I don't know why I say that. Indra, hello.
2: Hi, Indra. I just sent you a text. That's India with an R instead of an I.
0: Oh, now let me see. I just did see that text and it's disappeared off our screen very quickly. Or do we miss that
2: one? Oh, I've got it. And well, it's a royal morning to you.
0: Good morning to you.
2: I'm thoroughly enjoying the nostalgia conversation and the last song you played, Zoom. I haven't heard that for years.
0: And I hadn't heard it. And I went into and I said, look, see if we can find a song called Zoom. And of course, Ethan looked at me and said, I don't know what you're talking about. Anyway, we found it. And it's a good old track, early part of the 80s. So that's a long time ago now, 40 plus years.
2: I know, it's fabulous. But look, more importantly, a huge congratulations for tomorrow for attaining 7 decades the sun.
0: I know. Who would have thought?
2: Well, wishing you a wonderful birthday. May you receive a congratulatory Rolex watch.
0: Yeah, well, thank you. I've fallen in love more recently. There's a couple of brands that I've fallen in love with, but one is Grand Seiko.
2: Ooh.
0: And they're doing amazing things as a genuine competitor. Not that they compete, but a genuine option, I guess is a better word, to some of the other high-end out of Switzerland.
2: Well, regardless, I'm sure you might get a watch. Whether which one it is, it doesn't really matter.
0: Doesn't matter.
2: And look, thank you for the overnight joy that you deliver us on the airwaves. You are much valued and greatly appreciated. Thank you. You always make me laugh.
0: That's very sweet of you, and I appreciate you coming on board.
2: Thank you. Have a lovely weekend. Bless.
0: Wasn't that a lovely call? Thank you. Artie, what's happening, my friend? What are you going to plan for the weekend, Artie?
3: Good morning, Tony, again, and Ethan. Just the usual, and might have a birthday to go to today as well.
0: Ooh.
3: Which is the former owner of a venue I worked at. It's her birthday, so we'll see what happens there. Coincidentally, she's a Gemini like you. So
0: nice. And, do you remember playing that song, Thank God It's Friday?
3: Of course. Well, my brother suggested it for Dennis Walter's show when he came on Friday nights.
0: Yeah.
3: You know, and I suggested, well, Pat's nothing to do. Thank God it's Friday. She Drives Me Crazy was, I gave that to Pat to use by Fine Young Cannibals.
0: Oh, what a treat. We love the Fine Young Cannibals.
3: Yeah, did Suspicious Minds of Elvis as well.
0: That was a really good version of Suspicious Minds too. It was a very different version, but it worked well for
3: them. Yeah, I still got the 12-inch single that I played in the pubs and clubs, and it went off well, the extended version. Now, can I give three trivia questions, if I may?
0: You may. Three? Well, we'll let you have two.
3: All right, all right. Well, you okay? Let's see which one will I pick. Well, the first one you'll know, obviously, which is Melbourne's oldest radio station, Cleary's DL. You already know the answer, obviously.
0: The oldest one in Melbourne.
3: Yes.
0: Gee, that's a great question. That's a great question.
3: Don Lund.
0: Would it be 3UZ?
3: Well, I mentioned Don Lund.
0: 3UZ.
3: Yeah, I thought you were going to leave it to the listeners, but anyway.
0: No,
3: so I'll give you one.
0: Well, but 3UZ by definition doesn't exist any longer, does it?
3: No, but I'm talking about when it was introduced. March 1925, you'd know that question.
0: Was it the first? That's a great question. I didn't know. You reckon 3UZ was the first radio station on the band in the state of Victoria?
3: March 1925, 3LO came about the same year, but according to my study, it says 3UZ. I'll give you one that Nathan Kosh will answer and see the audience could come up with aviation fanatics. In what year did construction begin on Tullamarine Airport? Do you need a clue?
0: Oh, where the construction began.
3: Yes.
0: I reckon it's got to be mid-60s?
3: Close. If you were talking about the Beatles yesterday, it might give you the clue to leave it up to yourself.
0: 64.
3: Right on.
0: 64.
3: Right on.
0: Yeah. See, when you think about that, must have been a phenomenal project at the time.
3: Yeah, well, dealt with Essendon Airport.
0: Yeah.
3: Bombers.
0: Yeah, I mentioned on the program a couple of weeks ago because I was invited out to have a look at it, Essendon Fields, the old Essendon. What they've done out there is really just, it's just a lovely bloody thing, and they've preserved it really well and they've enhanced it with some trees and just bushes. It's quite gorgeous. If you haven't been out there for a while to go shopping, you should. Everybody probably passes it when they go out to the airport and back again. But if you get the opportunity, call into Essendon Fields, the old Essendon Airport, and have a look around. It's a bit of fun.
3: Yeah, it was a great sight. And I remember going to Skyways International Hotel, which they named being close to the airport. Don't know. Oh, that's right. It's a gaming room now. Oh, it was the last time I went there. Not that I gamble. I went to see my security boss. He was working there, and he sent me to another venue.
0: Good on you, Hardy. You have just the best weekend. It's always good to chat.
3: Best for your birthday again.
0: Mate, thank you, Hardy. Melbourne right now, it's just over 11 degrees on that way to 19. Perth, 13 degrees and 17, top of 17. And Adelaide, hello, 18 degrees, top 24. You've got somehow you have the best weather at the moment. They tell me, Gabe just handed me a little note, 3BA in Ballarat, that opened in 1930. So they weren't that far behind. 3BO, now Triple M, in Bendigo, 1931. So they're the country stations here in Victoria when you think about those radio stations all around Australia. Several Australian animals, Tony Mac, cannot move backwards. Emu and the kangaroochi, the kangaroo in particular. Jan, thank you. 580 also says 80% of men end up looking like Uncle Fester as they age. Say that again. 80% of men end up looking like Uncle Fester as they age. Ouch. Shorty, I found electric blue guitar at Sky Music on the net. $700. And it's a long text, but I don't think they're the same as the 700 one in different something or other. The text is a bit long, so it didn't come through the system. Shawnee, I'm sorry. Ian, Chris, you stay right where you are. It is Australia Overnight.
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4: Now, normally this time on a Friday, it would be Steve Grumpy Collins. Grumpy had a little minor surgery, and he said, do you mind if I have it off? And I said, well, why would you not? Just a little mark on his forehead has been removed. It was only a matter of a time, Grump. Anyway, so if all goes to plan, will be with us next Friday. We would hope. Look at all these texts. The kangaroo and the emu, Tone, are the reason they're on the coat of arms, because they don't walk backwards, forever looking forward. If I'd ever heard that, I'd forgotten. That is just great. Forever looking forward. Maybe that is something in the... that we should remind ourselves as Australians, forever looking forward. And greetings, Tone. We've just found that lovely text in. Very kind of you, and much appreciated. Tone, both yourself and Nathan, you are on and off the air, presumably in the air. Oh, I see what you're saying. He's in the air, I'm on the air, and he's in the air. Oh, that's clever, Maggie. Well done, you. Ian, good morning. I don't know where Ian's from. In Ararat. Hello, Ian.
5: Tony, happy 50th for tomorrow, mate.
4: That's very kind. Thank you, Ian.
5: Talking about the kangaroo, that's not why I rang.
4: Mm.
5: Oh, the cheer's gone. This kangaroo on, they can't walk backward.
4: The emu.
5: When I was in the army on a Skippy, no, the kangaroo.
4: Yeah.
5: Emu as well, but on the Skippy badge, which is the badge that you wear in your slouch hat. When you're in the infantry,
4: right.
5: You have the kangaroo surrounded by wattle, and the reason the kangaroo's on the Skippy badge is because it can't take a backward step.
4: Was that sort of part of the culture of wearing it and a reminder that that was the case?
5: Yep.
4: Okay.
5: And it's been on there since day one, since World War One, and it's still there now. The kangaroo's there because it can't take a backward step. They don't say because they can't walk backwards, but in the army they tell you, they remind you all the time the kangaroo, as an Aussie, won't take a backward step.
4: Yeah.
5: But when you're talking about the 80s, I remember I was born in 71, so you say about the mid-80s. I remember before there was KFC and Macca's and Hungry Jack's and all that, there was just fish shops on Friday night.
4: Fish and chip shops and everywhere.
5: Used to call the Grisos, remember?
4: Yeah, a little bit.
5: And you remember when every one of them had a pinball machine in there?
4: Oh, yes.
5: When you're about 12 or 13, you play the pinball machine while you're waiting, and there'd be that hot chick on the Chico roll poster hanging over Harley.
4: Every single shop had one.
5: And you thought you were worldly when you got a pickled onion out of that jar.
4: That was as good as, and maybe even a sprinkle of all that, the pickle juice itself on a piece of flake.
5: And you know the best bit back then? Yeah. There was no such thing as chicken salt.
4: No. It's interesting you say that. I picked up some fish and chips a couple of weeks ago, and I just fancied some one evening, must have been a Friday night, out of habit, and thought, I'll get it. And the guy behind the counter, he said, do you want chicken salt? And I thought, no, I don't. And he almost then applauded. He applauded my decision and then gave a lovely speech about why no one should ever have chicken salt on his beautiful fish.
5: I agree. And Artie that you had on before,
4: yep.
5: Talking about fine young cannibals, he just doesn't take me much to prick up a joke in my head. When he's talking about fine young cannibals, why don't cannibals eat clowns?
4: This will be good. Why don't
0: Why don't fine young cannibals eat clowns? I've got no idea. Why don't they eat clowns, fine young cannibals?
5: Because they taste funny.
0: Oh, that's great. Ian, have a fantastic weekend. You can tell that one at home, ladies and gentlemen. That's great. Joy Bells, morning.
6: Hi. Happy birthday for tomorrow, first of all, Tony.
0: Joy, thank you so much.
6: And what was I going to say? The best pickled onions you can get are Blue Banner.
0: I've had Blue Banner forever and ever.
6: Aren't they great?
0: They're just perfect.
6: And, Tony, have you seen my, cooking thing with Pat, the peanut butter cookies?
0: Not sure that I have, Joy.
6: Oh, well, it's on whatever you call it now. I can't think what it's called.
0: Where would I find it? On the internet?
6: On the internet, right, yeah, okay. On YouTube or whatever it is.
0: Okay. And so that's been posted by Patty, has it?
6: Yeah, it went up, was it yesterday? Anyway, I went cooking with Pat at E&S Trading one day.
0: Yeah, wow. Which store did you go to, do you remember?
6: The one in Warrigal Road.
0: Okay. So,
6: the hill from Batesford Road near the TAFE Holmes Glen.
0: Approximately. You know exactly where you are. I think their first store, I think, Joy, was in Ashburton.
6: Yeah, High Street, Ashburton. Mm. You're right. It was. And, Tony, don't listen to those fools that send you those messages, those number people. You know, aren't they fools?
0: Well, I guess everybody's got a right, but sometimes it gets really quite nasty. But it's targeted at me, listeners, the way the program is run, as if they're doing this sort of so-called running commentary. This is just a radio program, albeit number one across Australia as of yesterday again, for which I'm most grateful. But the idea of making a commentary about it, how would it be, Joy, if you and I went round to their workplace, walked into their office and did a commentary of what they were doing for 3 hours?
6: We'd have more sense, though.
0: Exactly right.
6: We wouldn't
0: exactly
6: do it.
0: Right. Yeah.
6: Anyway, Tony, enjoy these. I think you're turning 70. Turning 80 this year.
0: Well,
6: so
0: listen to you, Joy.
6: All I say is enjoy these years because the next 10 go a lot quicker.
0: Oh, no. Don't say that, do they?
6: Yeah.
0: Oh.
6: They do.
0: Well, whilst we're reasonably strong, reasonably healthy, reasonably enthusiastic about life, it's a pretty good place to be, Joy.
6: Sure is. Every day is a bonus,
0: yeah.
6: Tony.
0: I agree. Happy days. Good to talk to you.
6: Thank you. Bye.
0: See you. Bye. Justin, what's happening in your world?
7: G'day, birthday boy.
0: Morning.
7: How are you,
0: T-Mac? What do you got planned for the weekend?
7: Nothing much. I'm pulling out of pickleball.
0: Not another injury.
7: No. I'm just feeling a bit under the weather.
0: Right. Not up for it tomorrow.
7: But. So I'll be back next week. But
0: well, that's your body telling you something.
7: Yeah. You're talking about the 80s. So I was actually born in the 80s.
0: Yes,
7: like,
0: you were.
7: The one thing I remember from the 80s was the Bathurst 1000.
0: How big was that? We would get up for the weekend, particularly on the Sunday, and watch Bathurst.
7: I would literally get up, watch it, and, you know, if I had the school on the next day, I wouldn't go.
0: It's fantastic.
7: So, yeah, but... yeah, no, just enjoy your birthday, and my birthday's in a month's time as of tomorrow.
0: Well done you. So you're not a Gemini then?
7: No, I'm Cancer.
0: In spirit, you're a Gemini, I suspect.
7: No, I was born in July, so Cancer.
0: All right. Well, if you want to change sides, you can come over and be a Gemini, where the cool kids are.
7: Yeah, definitely. But just enjoy your day and have fun with your mates and that.
0: Justin, you're a good man, and I thank you for that. Annie, Chris will come to you next, wherever you are, right across Australia, 133 693. The other thing that came out, and I think I was listening to, I reckon it was Tony Moclair's program, yesterday afternoon, might have been the day before, on 3AW here in Melbourne. And the question came up about loyalty cards. So I'd be fascinated to find out, people across Australia, because I don't have one, but what am I missing out on? Presumably for many, frequent flyer points. Point of that story is, A, do you have a loyalty card? And what have you been able to achieve out of those points? Something special? Is it a flight? Is it an upgrade in terms of flights? How successful have you been with collecting? Oh, I think it was, and then Tony said on the program as a result of that, it must have been a report which I didn't see, one lady had accumulated 1 million or over 1 million points. So as you ponder that question across Australia now, how many points and which loyalty card and how successful has it been, or how helpful, I guess, not successful, how helpful it's been in terms of acquiring certainly flights or other bits and pieces. The other one that comes back, it wasn't loyalty points in those days, which Rick Milne and I have talked about, where there was a tea product called Lanchu Tea. Lanchu Tea. And many people would do what to recover a gift from Lanchu? There's a trivia question for you. Lanchu Tea, many people would do what to recover what as a result of collecting the what from Lanchu Tea? 133 693.
8: 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The Cats and the Suns go head to head with both teams in need of a win.
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0: Loyalty cards. Do they work in your favour? What have you been able to attain as a result of collecting all those points via a loyalty card? In other words, what was the benefit? What have you been able to get out of it? 133-693. The text is going into overdrive and I appreciate it. Haven't even checked email yet, but I will do that later today. Responded to zillions of them yesterday. 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It's a plural. Some people try to send it without the S. They get on the S. Overnights, plural, at 3aw.com.au. There's one here that says, Tone, trivia question. This is from Marion. In the Wizard of Oz movie, Jack Haley played the Tin Man. But who was the original actor who had had a bad reaction to the silver makeup? What a question. I have no idea. I can see the answer in front of me, Marion. Thank you. But I would not have got that for $1 million. But I reckon listeners across Australia would have known it as a trivia question. Jack Haley played Tin Man, but who was the original actor who had a bad reaction to the silver makeup? If you reckon you know, 133693. Anne, good morning.
18: Oh, good morning. You were talking about Essendon Airport. When I was a trainee nurse at Prince Henry's, I used to fly home to Canberra on my days off. And we went out to Essendon and waiting, and the weather was bad. And then we all had to get on a bus. And we were bussed over to Tullamarine and it hadn't even opened yet. And we were put on a flight. And so we were the first unofficial flight out of Tullamarine to Canberra.
0: Love that story. So the idea of, presumably it was affordable in those days, and to do that on a semi-regular basis, to jump on a plane and go to Canberra.
18: It really wasn't. I used to spend all my money just to go home to see my parents,
0: yeah. Yeah, wow. And so what year would approximately that would have been? I'm thinking very early 70s.
18: Oh, very early, yep.
0: And now do you still do that occasional trip into Canberra?
18: No, that's years and years ago. No, I love flying. My brother's a pilot. My dad was in the Air Force. Love flying. But unfortunately, due to illness, I can't fly anymore. But I love flying. I've been around the world a couple of times. Love flying.
0: Why did it bring you the joy, the idea of the holiday or the idea of the flight itself? Or both?
18: Both, really. Yes, I used to give, when they landed and when they took off, I'd give them points for landing and taking
0: that's
18: off
0: right.
18: In my own brain.
0: Yeah. And certainly I still do that in my own brain, where depending on how the landing is, you almost want to applaud because it's such a gift when those wheels go down and you go, oh, thank goodness, and that was such a beautiful landing.
18: And you'd always know if it was the second in charge landing. Bump.
0: That's funny. Annie, keep in touch.
18: Thank you very much for listening to me.
0: Not at all. That's a wonderful little story about jumping on a plane randomly in those days because you had to save up to get a flight to go and see Mum and Dad in Canberra. What a great yarn. Debbie, hello.
19: Hi, Tony. How are you?
0: Debbie, I'm well. Thank you.
19: I'm a first-time caller, so I'm a bit nervous.
0: Well, I promise you, just pretend it's you and me. Put your sweet lips a little closer to the phone.
19: Okay.
0: There you go. Now you've got a girlfriend. Look at you.
19: I was just ringing up about the Lantu tea.
0: Yes.
19: It was the end of the tea leaf.
0: That's
19: box.
0: It. You chop the top, the lid off the top.
19: My mum used to have a drawerful. I can't remember what she did with them, but I know she had a drawerful.
0: And my memory is that they would be collected and you'd go down eventually somewhere in the city. but probably in other areas. I'm thinking maybe around the suburb, but certainly in the city. You take the bag on the train into the city, and the first thing you had to do before you did anything else in the city is drop them off into Land Chu, and that would be counted, presumably, and you would be able to then take home a new Pyrex dish.
19: Oh, wonderful.
0: I know. I think that's what it was. We seem to end up with a lot of Pyrex in the
19: 60s. Yeah, well, that's probably why she did, yeah.
0: Probably in those days when Pyrex was essentially a new brand or product for glassware, cookingware.
19: Yes, yes. And I loved your conversation. I don't recall the gentleman's name, but it was about the fish and chip shop.
0: Yeah.
19: On Friday nights.
0: Wasn't it just a joy to go? And the spring and the beautiful onions.
19: Yes, my father used to work night shift at the Truth, the Southdown Press in the Herald Sun.
0: Would have been in the building on Flinders Street?
19: No.
0: No.
19: I think it was La Trobe.
0: On La Trobe, was it?
19: La Trobe. I can't recall. I was only young.
0: And what did Dad do there?
19: He was a proofreader.
0: Back in the day when they had them.
19: Yes, and he still, when he retired and up until his death, he used to hate reading the paper because he said, don't they do that anymore?
0: Yeah. And so, yeah. And great journos, my friend and former colleague for a long time, Paul Murray, who was on the program earlier, he still makes that point too. You pick up a newspaper these days and there are glaring mistakes about all sorts of things to do with what newspapers wouldn't have been allowed going back 40, 50, 60 or more years ago.
19: Oh, yeah. Yeah, exactly. Yeah, but going back, if I may, to the fish and chip shop.
0: Yeah.
19: Because my father used to work night shifts.
0: Yeah.
19: On Friday night, he used to get up before he'd go to work.
0: Yeah.
19: And that was our treat for Friday night fish and chips.
0: Wasn't it just
19: Dad
0: special?
19: And I were the only ones that loved those pickled onions in the jar.
0: Oh, magnificent. how many were in the family, treat. Dad?
19: Sorry?
0: How many in the family?
19: There was four of us.
0: Four children?
19: Yeah. Two children and mum and dad.
0: And mum and dad. And so that was Dad's job on the Friday night, get up, get the fish and chips, have the fish and chips, and then go into work.
19: Then go into work, yep.
0: And he did most shift work most of that time?
19: He would have done shift work for all of his working life, virtually. So I suppose 50-odd years, whatever it was.
0: Did it feel weird? Because he would have been then sleeping like I do these days, have a rest during the day.
19: Yeah, he'd come home. He did put on weight because he'd eat tea at work and then come home and eat tea again.
0: Yeah.
19: Another tea. So he did put on weight, but he would come home, go to bed after a little while after he unwound. And then I think he would get up. And then he would go back to bed, get up again, and then go to work.
0: Have a nap. Yeah. Was he a drinker?
19: Oh, yeah.
0: He was. As they were, a lot of those journalists, a lot of the people that worked in the newspapers were, and a smoker?
19: Yes.
0: Yeah. It was part of the culture on the floor in those days at great, great paper places around Australia. Deb, I'm thrilled you called. Go on, finish up. You were going to say?
19: I was just going to say, and my other memory was that Dad and I were the only ones that liked mussels in vinegar that you could buy at the supermarket sometimes chip shops.
0: Yeah, you could, mussels in a jar. Debbie, it's lovely to hear from you. You didn't sound nervous at all. You've done really well.
19: Oh, thank you so much, and have a happy birthday.
0: Thanks, Deb. That's very kind of you. Judy, good morning.
20: Hi, how are you, Tony?
0: Judy, good, thank you.
20: You're bringing back lots of memories for me, and when this previous lady's just stolen all the things I was going to say.
0: About the Land Chu tea bags?
20: The Land Chu tea labels. Okay. I can't remember a great deal about it, except that I used to save them religiously and bundle them up, and I can't remember how I got the prizes at the end of it, but I remember collecting quite a few bits and pieces of kitchen equipment, I suppose.
0: Yeah, presumably. And Judy, would it, if you think you went into town with that bundle or not?
20: No, I think I must have posted them, I thought.
0: Oh, maybe.
20: But I don't know.
0: What decade are we talking?
20: Sorry?
0: What decade, approximately?
20: Oh, back in the 60s.
0: In the 60s. That's when we were doing it as kids.
20: I think so.
0: Yeah.
20: Well, I'm a lot older. And I'm also a pickled onion fan.
0: Oh,
20: I love the Blue Banners, but decided a couple of years back when I heard about them, gosh, they're so expensive. I'll pickle my own again. So I started pickling my own onions, but the secret is to get the white onions, and that's why I think Blue Banner grow their own in Tassie. And they're beautiful.
0: They are beautiful. I agree with you. And they just get the right texture for the syrup, the sugar content, crunch, or whatever, and the crunch, and everything is just spectacular. With a lovely piece of shark flake, as they call it.
20: Oh, yes.
0: It was funny. You know, when I first went to WA and I asked for a piece of flake, the lady in the fish shop said, "Oh, you're Victorian," because they don't call it flake. It's called shark.
20: Yes, shark. Yes, well, actually, I was rather hungry today and I was coming into town and I thought, oh, I'm going to have fish and chips for lunch. So it was just, like, yummy. Yeah. So us older people with our fish and chip memories, it brought it all back to me.
0: It doesn't get much better, Judy, on a Friday. Keep in touch, Judy, and thank you for those kind wishes. Maria, Sandra, Jim and Bronnie, you're next. It is Australia Overnight.
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0: Markey says, Tone, I remember grand final day in the 80s. You get up, you watch the under-19s, fire up the barbecue, watch the twos, the reserves, grand final. Then the seniors grand final, a full massive day of enjoyment, especially when the Bombers were the team to meet. Good on you, good on you. 667 says, you, Paul Murray, mentioned errors in the press that wouldn't have been allowed in the past. Then how about radio traffic announcers who sing rather than announce reports or others on TV too? Thank you. Marie, hello, and thank you for waiting, Marie.
2: Hi. Good morning.
0: Good morning.
2: I want to wish you a happy birthday tomorrow.
0: Oh, thank you, Marie.
2: And I was ringing for the Langtry tea.
0: Yes. Do you remember?
2: The coupon.
0: Did you collect
2: them? Yes. Yes. And I went into the city and I put my gift. I selected the Rod Cutlery, you know.
0: Oh,
2: Rod?
0: Yes, R-O-D-D.
2: Yes, and I got the children's, the little knife, fork and spoon set for my young children back then. That was in the 60s, yes.
0: And do you recall where the shop or the building was? Was that in Little Collins Street, one of the laneways, as I recall?
2: Could have been. I'm making my brain, and I know I went into their building,
0: yeah.
2: And I can't. I know it was in the city. You're in good company with all the Geminis, Marilyn Monroe, Dee Martin, and Clint Eastwood.
0: And
2: love the Geminis.
0: And I think Sir Paul McCartney.
2: Yes. I love him too.
0: Don't you love him? Marie, thank you for that memory, and I appreciate you coming onto the program and the birthday wishes.
2: Thank you.
0: You're more than welcome. Come and join us wherever you are, right around Australia, 133693. Melbourne right now, 12 degrees on the way to that 19, Perth 13, 17 in Perth, and Adelaide 18 degrees with a top of 24. Sandra, hello.
4: Hello, Tony. Hi. I've just made a request.
0: It should be coming.
4: It should be coming on about now. Who's there?
0: Oh, Sandra.
4: Happy birthday.

0: Sandra, that's very kind. In fact, getting together on Saturday afternoon and for the birthday tomorrow. And we got some screens around, a beverage or two, and watching the game Melbourne and Essendon.
1: Good luck. Yeah, I just wanted, because it's a bit appropriate for you to do it tonight. So happy birthday and have a great day.
0: Oh, Sandra, thank you. That lovely, very kind to orchestrate that. Ethan, you didn't tell me you were going to do that. Very, very clever. Jimmy will sneak in before the news. Hello.
2: Good morning, Tony. Just a sec. I just finished calling the oven now and putting it back in.
0: Jimmy, will you stay there? We'll come back to you because I don't want you to burn the house down. Bronny, hello, in South Yarra.
3: Look, lovely, Tony. I think your birthday wishes will go on forever, so have a lovely one.
0: That's very kind.
3: I was really happy to hear Deb. I'm only up to go to the bathroom, believe it or not, and the radio, I put it on and you were on and you're talking about Southdown Press, which I know all about Southdown Press because it was
0: where
3: in
0: were they
3: Wall
0: based?
3: Street. Well, Wall Street, West Melbourne.
0: Right, okay.
3: And the pub next door was the Royal Standard.
0: Oh, now you're talking, yes.
3: The old Royal Standard. And everyone used to sort of adjourn to the Royal Standard. Well, I didn't, but, you know, a lot of people, like all the photographers from TV Week, New Idea,
0: the
3: and
0: journos,
3: commercial printing area, and people like the wonderful Jack Morgan was the production manager. Then there was Keith James. Dick Ralph was the first one to leave the company, I think, and start the first two snap printing businesses in Melbourne.
0: Is that right? Well, what a business opportunity that would have been at the time.
3: Well, he recognised it and he went out and I believe he had two in the beginning. And, of course, they flourished at various places all over Melbourne after that.
0: Oh,
3: this was like
0: yeah.
3: franchises.
0: What a... Bronny, I wish we had a bit more time. We've got the news up against us, so it waits for no one. But some fantastic memories there, and I very much appreciate those wishes. Kind of you. It's all part of Australia Overnight.
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3: In the words of the Village People, you can't stop the news, you can't stop the music. 133693, Jim, Jan, Chris, Joan will look to you the other side. Australia Overnight, good morning.
2: Vacuuming and mopping your most hated chore? 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
4: Good morning, I'm Gabriel Hodson. A man's been charged with murder over an alleged kidnapping in Sydney's northwest. The 33-year-old, arrested in bush south of Nowra, is accused of killing a 58-year-old woman last seen on Monday when she left to visit a relative in Winston Hills, where her car was found the next day. Her body is yet to be located. The man's due in court in the morning. One Nation's Fire the Liar fundraising campaign has now collected almost $2.7 million, although Labor and some opposition MPs have raised concerns about its legitimacy. The money is being used to fund an advertising campaign highlighting the government's broken promises. Pauline Hanson insists every donor has a receipt and she's open to an independent audit. Liberal leader Angus Taylor says he's not focused on One Nation, instead trying to hold the Labor government to account.
5: Prime Minister focuses on all sorts of other things, but I'm going to focus on hardworking Australians like Giovanni. I'm going to focus on the small business people that I met here today. I'm going to continue to focus on young Australians who can't get into a home because we've seen this government completely fail on housing construction.
4: Australia's largest wealth management firm, Morgans, is arguing that younger Australians and women will have a harder time building long-term financial security under the proposed new capital gains system. News Corp says that in a submission to a Snap Senate inquiry, Morgans has called for shares to be excluded from indexation changes. They've also told the government that most investors aren't part of the privileged minority. A former Hells Angels has been deported from Bali to Adelaide after reportedly being detained while hiding in the toilet of a private jet. Indonesian authorities have released footage of Angelo Pandeli on the tarmac at Denpasar. News Corp is reporting the 55-year-old was with three associates on a flight departing for Mozambique. Questions were raised about his Brazilian passport because there was no record of it being used to enter Indonesia. Queensland police have made 48 arrests during a month-long investigation into cocaine trafficking in Brisbane's Fortitude Valley nightlife district. The Tactical Crime Squad says they've been able to disrupt an established supplier. Union members have voted to strike at the nation's biggest iron ore port at Port Hedland after talks about a new BHP pay deal broke down. Members of the Australian Manufacturing Workers Union, as well as Electrical Trades Union, can choose to stop work for up to 24 hours. And a hazmat emergency, which led to the evacuation of the Pentagon, has now been declared a false alarm. A spokesperson for the US military says systems within the building had detected an air quality issue and they had to take precautions until they worked out how severe it was. Finance and the Aussie dollar is buying 69.9 US cents. The Dow Jones is up 369 points and the Nasdaq's up 173.
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4: Adelaide's dominated from the start in the first game of AFL's round 14, winning 121 to the Western Bulldogs 64.
7: It's the last bit of action for the evening because it is a 57-point win to the Adelaide Crows. They leapfrog the Bulldogs and they move to 8-5.
4: NRL Round 15's got going with a whopping 48-6 point win for the Rabbitohs over the Brisbane Broncos. South Sydney led 30-0 at halftime. The Rabbitohs now rise to sixth on the ladder while the Broncos sink to 14th. And that's the latest in news and in sport.
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0: A strong wind warning is in place for the coast. Cloudy today, slight chance of showers with winds northeasterly, 25 to 40 k's an hour. Saturday, cloudy, very high chance of rain, top of 18. Sunday, cloudy, slight chance of showers in the morning, top of 15. And Monday, partly cloudy, high chance of showers, top of 16. Heading for a top of 19 today for Warrnambool, Mortlake and Terang, and 20 for Port Ferry.
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0: Currently, it's 11 degrees.
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10: Gabrielle Hodson from our Australia Overnight newsroom. Come in, if you will. Good news, Gabe. Little boy lost has been found, which is great.
11: Yes. About 2 hours ago, we were talking about a 14-year-old boy, has autism, non-verbal. He's been found.
10: Thank goodness.
11: He was missing from Roxburgh Park, but police tell me he was found in Frankston.
10: Bit of a way.
11: And get this, he was found at 1:10 a.m. as we were speaking.
10: As we were talking about it.
11: So some, I'd say a very kind 3AW listener has picked up on this and saved a very worried family.
10: I wonder whether he was, presumably, he must have trained it. I don't know. We don't know.
11: But they did say that he is likely to be on public transport, and we don't know where in Frankston, but good news, hey?
10: It is good news. We've been talking about pickled onion.
11: Onions that are pickled?
10: Oh, pickled onion with fish and chip night.
11: Oh, I remember that. Yeah, can you still get pickled onion?
10: You can.
11: Chippy shops?
10: You can, by request or... You can buy Banner was the brand that people remember fondly.
11: Oh, okay. Can you still get banana fritters, pineapple fritters? I used to love that
10: stuff. Oh, no, so did I. But you felt really guilty because it was a bit special and a bit indulgent over and above what mum and dad were already paying for the fish and the chips.
11: Yeah. No, good... Banana fritter was...
10: And coming home from school, we get the tram down Glen Iris, the Glen Iris tram down to the Glen Iris station. You'd walk down there and there's a great fish and chip shop, no longer gone there because the freeway goes right past there now. Point of that story is that we'd get for 10 cents, $5 worth of chips, $5 worth of potato cakes, 5 cents worth of chips.
11: Wow.
10: For 10 cents. And you thought it was top of the wazza. Just amazing. And
11: I remember
10: a pickled onion.
11: I remember when dim sims went up to 30 cents and I was horrified. Can't afford it anymore.
10: What do you pay for a dim sim now if you go into a fish and chip shop?
11: Oh, it's $1.
10: Dollar something.
11: $1 or $2. Or yeah. More? Look, they have gourmet dim sims, so I guess...
10: A gourmet? That's an oxymoron.
11: No, I kid you.

0: not. There are gourmet dim sims out there.
1: Somebody says we make gourmet dim sims. No, you don't. It's a dim sim. They're clearly
0: gourmet
1: not
0: dimmies, yeah.
1: They're clearly not as dim as they sim.
0: No.
1: 133, thank you. Nice to talk. Jan, hello. Welcome. Good morning.
2: Oh, good night. I don't know whether you heard that. Good morning. Happy good birthday morning. Again.
1: Oh, tomorrow. Thank you. Big day coming up tonight and tomorrow.
2: Yes.
1: The Festival,
2: yes,
1: of, Festival of Tony rolls on.
2: Now, I had to chuckle when you mentioned loyalty cards and in the next breath talked about Lan Chu, because I used to collect those Lan Chu things off the tea. The label on the end.
1: And nobody can remind us exactly where we took them.
2: Well, it was in the city. It was. I've heard a few of your callers. It was definitely in the city.
1: It was definitely in town.
2: I used to catch the tram down towards Flinders Street, Southern Cross. Not Flinders Street, no, Spencer Street, down towards there.
1: Yeah.
2: So it was down near where you work, I think. And I think it was near where the Pickle place was, which was one of those the public service union exchange shop, something down that way. Anyway, now I never had enough lids or labels to get Pyrex dishes. I do remember getting a tea towel and some other sort of little trinkety type things. But so that was that.
1: A tea towel. And, a tea towel.
2: Yeah, tea towel.
1: What we would do for a tea towel.
2: Now, your guest earlier,
1: Paul
2: Murray, I think, talking about mistakes. My grandfather was a newspaper proofreader, which is probably why I'm such, you know, particular about picking up mistakes.
1: A little fastidious.
2: I can't actually read something that's got a mistake in it without it jumping out at me.
1: Yeah.
2: Grandpa didn't teach me anything of his skills, but I guess it just, I don't know, it's just one of those things. Maybe it's one of those OCD things that
1: Look, and I'm more and more convinced as I've got a little older and learned a bit more, I think many of us, and I include myself, it becomes a little OCD, it becomes all-encompassing, and at the end of the day, it's not going to matter anyway.
2: No, that's right. That's right. All right, well, you have a great day with your friends tomorrow and on the actual day.
1: That's very kind of you, which is coming up tomorrow, Saturday. Jan, thank you. Jimmy, we got you back now. Everything okay, Jim?
3: Yes, Tony. I woke up. I never heard the start of the show. The last time I woke up was just after Arthur had been on. Tony, you're talking about the 80s, I don't know if this extended to the 80s, but do you remember back in the 70s, Calder? I think, I can't remember if for the reason they did it, people taking their hotted up cars and V8s and sheds and everything to race them. You used to have to pay a fee and there was 12, 13 seconds to do this so much of this.
1: Yeah, out of Calder.
3: And it was pretty thunderous. And that, even if you weren't racing, your adrenaline would go up listening to those hotted up cars. Some people would make their own mechanics, put their cars together. Some people would buy them. There's Taranas, GTs, Chevs. It was very, very, very thunderous, the sound and everything. Your adrenaline would go up, but when you came out, you'd be holding your ears when you came out of there. I can't remember if they made that for a legal place to race to keep people off the streets back then, Calder. Do you remember, Tony?
1: I don't. And as you're talking, I know about Calder because I think it was very much Bob Jane, wasn't it? It was Bob Jane's Calder for a long, long time. Point of that story is that they then had lots of concerts. I think Fleetwood Mac even played at Calder.
3: Yes, I think they did have lots of fans, but I thought you might have gone there. I went myself.
1: No, I never did for some reason. Not too sure why.
3: Yeah,
1: went to Sandown races, Sandown race cars.
3: Yeah, no, not a Sandown. Calder, I went myself, not because I was entering cars. I had lots of friends who had bought their own hotted up cars. Some friends that I had, they had put their own cars together. There was Chevs, there was GT351s, there was Monaros, there was all sorts of things. And go down the strip in a certain amount of time. Some cars did it in 12 seconds, some 13 seconds and everything. They used to draw big, big crowds, but I can't remember if the reason was if they put that colder together to keep the people with the street cars off from doing illegal street racing. I can't remember if it lasted into the 80s. I was going to ask you, did anyone ever bring it up on your show?
1: Well, we'll find out very shortly, Jim. And I think there was an equivalent, certainly an equivalent in Western Australia. But was there an equivalent to that in South Australia? 133693, Jim, thank you. Joan, good morning.
4: Good morning, Tony. Happy birthday.
1: Thank you.
4: But I hope you have a wonderful, wonderful day. Except for your football team, because you're playing my football team,
1: Saturday,
4: Tony.
1: Essendon. Essendon, yes. Tony. Well, yes. I was talking to, there's a lovely bloke we work here at 3AW who looks after our 3AW Brekkie program. His name is Mark Scorcher. He's known as Scorcher Davidson. And he was doing his tips yesterday and he said, you know, he said, I'm going to have a very close look at an upset where Essendon get up against Melbourne.
4: Yes. And
1: I picked up a baseball bat and I just killed him.
4: So you'd probably bang me on the head if you could get to me.
1: No, I promise you I wouldn't. But look, this is a great game that we know and loved. And who knows? Yes. But if Essendon put their best foot forward, Melbourne has a bad day, who knows what might happen? That's the great game we love.
4: Yeah. I hope you have a lovely day except for that.
1: Good on you, Joan. That's very sweet of you. Very gracious. Brad, hello and good morning.
5: Good morning, Tony. Just wanted to wish you a happy day on Saturday. Sounds like you've got some good plans.
1: Yeah, blessed with
5: a
1: couple of good
5: months. Our family was Tony. Yeah, I clock up 70 in January next year, so, yeah, I'll be watching to see how you go.
1: Well, I'll put in a report and we'll compare notes, Brad.
5: Yeah, there's a lot of parallels, but anyway, we won't go into that now.
1: Another time.
5: Our family was a Tiny Tips family. Every pack of tea had a picture card, and we had several albums full of, I don't know how many packs of tea it took to make them. And also, just on the blue banner, there's only one pickled onion better than blue banner. That's the hot chili blue banner.
1: But it's still called blue banner.
5: Yeah. They're on the supermarket shelves, but they're blue banner hot chili. And they're not silly hot. They're just beautiful.
1: Just gorgeous. Yeah. I'll look out for them. I haven't had them for a while, I must confess. Now, before we go to the break, let's sing the song. Let's have a cuppa, a real pick-me-upper.
5: I can't help you out there.
1: Let's have a cup, a real pick-me-upper of Tuckfield's Tiny Tips tea. Sing along if you know the words.
5: Yes.
1: There's many more sips when you drink Tiny Tips. It's a wonderful tea, you'll agree. It's the strongest, lasts you longest. It's the tea with a taste that is so satisfying. Let's have a cuppa, a real pick-me-upper of Tuckfield's Tiny Tips tea. It's as good as it's going to get this time of the morning. There's a memory, Brad. We've got to do this. When we come back, your calls, 133693. But first, Johnny, good morning.
6: This is John Doremus with the passing parade of the story of Denis Diderot, perhaps the most knowledgeable man the world has ever known. And I'll be back after this message.

0: Denis Diderot was born in France in 1713. After leaving school, he was apprenticed to a Paris lawyer. It was his knowledge of English that finally led to his recognition when he was chosen by the king's printer to edit the French translation of a two-volume encyclopedia completed in England in 1728. Diderot's suggestion that the work should be expanded and made more comprehensive was accepted. To gain first-hand knowledge of the countless subjects he wrote about, he visited factories and laboratories by day and sat far into the night recording what he had learned. With only two volumes completed, he found himself in conflict with religious and political powers, and so the government suspended publication. The suspension was reluctantly lifted a few months later, but with Volume 8 in the press, a further ban was imposed. Seizure of all blocks and manuscripts was ordered. They could not be located, however, for Diderot had been warned of the impending raid by a sympathetic government official and had hidden the material in a friend's house. An order was then issued by King Louis XV that all who held published volumes were to turn them over to the police. Publication was continued secretly for a time, though no new volumes were released. Condemnation by the church led most of Diderot's contributors and helpers to drop out, and he was left virtually on his own. And so despite threats and risk of arrest, he struggled on, but with the official suspension of publication, his income had ceased, and he came close to starvation before King Louis unexpectedly removed the ban. His Majesty had been wining and dining some of his couturiers when a dispute arose as to the composition of gunpowder. And so to settle the matter, he sent for a copy of the outlawed encyclopedia. Well, fortunately for Diderot, it confirmed the king's point of view. Moreover, on checking other items, Louis was agreeably surprised to find a concise summary of the rights and powers of the crown. "Upon my soul," he declared, "will somebody tell me why I was misguided enough to listen to the fools who spoke ill of this wonderful work?" The ban was promptly lifted and Diderot was compensated for his losses. But again, the church intervened, insisting that a censor be appointed to remove any offensive passages of the remaining volumes. After 20 years of unremitting labor, he completed the final volume. And in 1765, needing funds for his daughter's dowry, he decided to sell the private and precious edition of the encyclopedia. It was immediately purchased by Catherine the Great of Russia, long an admirer of Diderot's. Rather than force him to part with it, however, she refused to take delivery of it during his lifetime and appointed him its custodian. It was chiefly due to Catherine, in fact, that Diderot was able to spend his remaining years in comparative ease. He died in 1784 of an asthmatic spasm. Only then did the Empress Catherine take possession of the purchase she had made almost 20 years before, the world's most enlightening work, a fountain of knowledge in 36 volumes, the Encyclopedia Diderot. Our time is up till we meet again for another chapter in The Passing Parade. This is John Doremus. Thank you so much. And goodbye for now.
1: Good on you, John. Thank you. We asked a question earlier, or Marion via Marion, who said, g'day, Tone. The Wizard of Oz, Jack Haley played the Tin Man, but who was the original actor who'd had a bad reaction to the silver makeup? Lots of answers. Most people are saying Buddy Ebsen, who was later in the Beverly Hillbillies.
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1: US, we got lots of texts. Thank you, Romani Zucalda Park Raceway, best known event, Rock Arena, the year 1977, which featured Fleetwood Mac. Another one reminds us, happy birthday, and says, what about Guns N' Roses, also played Calder in Melbourne. Some great names there. Rod Smith, good morning.
13: Very good morning to you, Tony. First off, all the very best for your birthday tomorrow.
1: Thank you very much.
13: And what is your favourite birthday cake?
1: Ooh. Something with cherry, and I can't remember what it was called, but it had a lot of cherry and dark chocolate on top. Was it called?
13: Sounds scrumptious.
1: Well, the other one that we used to love as teenagers with a cup of tea was a mud cake.
13: Mud cake. Well,
1: mud cake.
13: My birthday cake was a banana cake.
1: Banana cake. Nothing wrong with a great banana cake. Tasty as. Let's have a look at, Rod, some of these great stories I'm impressed by, given that there has been this move, certainly in America, to bring a lot of industry back into the United States. If this happens, it'll be wonderful, you would hope, and valuable. Harley Davidson.
13: Yeah, they're moving their engine production back to the U.S. It's been absolutely phenomenal because, yes, the man that was going down the woke road with Harley Davidson, his name was Joachim Zietz, and he's out the door now, the new CEO, Artie Starr. Now, he's making sure, really, Harley Davidson's on the right path to making a profit now. And they call it the back to the bricks phase. And they will be bringing back the engine production back to the US. But, you know, it's not going to be a short road. It's a long road because manufacturing to switch it, it's not happening overnight. But it will be happening. More than likely, they'll be making engines in 2028. So a couple of years' time. Everything will be back to normal with that part of the phase of making engines.
1: Where were they being made?
13: Really good to hear. What's that, Tony?
1: Where were they being made?
13: They were being made in Thailand.
1: So it'll be a challenge, I would imagine. Where's he going to get all the people, the technology people, to be able to move back and come back from wherever they've been? I mean, I love the idea of it. But the reality is, where do you get these people all of a sudden that are going to have the experience to put together a lot of this technology needed to do that in the United States? Presumably,
13: well, I'm sure they will make it happen, and they'll have the employees because they'll be behind Harley Davidson to make sure it's American made. That's the number one thing.
1: Unless it goes down the toilet because I can't get the workers, that'll be the challenge. One to watch. Loneliness Road in America.
13: The Loneliest Road in America. What was made famous by Life magazine. Highway 50, devoid of civilization and requiring survival skills. Well, that's what they said anyway. 658 kilometres stretch of road there, Tony. And you can drive for hours and not see a car. Yeah. The road stretches from Nevada to California. And you really don't want to run out of petrol, do you?
1: No,
13: and
1: you
13: the
1: don't.
13: Asphalt stretches in a straight line. That's right. And it seems that the road melts into the Nevada horizon. But there's no points of interest, in a way. But in 1860, the road was home to the Pony Express. And at that time, they were advertising for riders, for young, skinny, wiry fellows who would be willing to risk death daily by carrying mail from Sacramento, California to St. Louis, Missouri. But the air highway in Australia across the Nullarbor stretches 1,665 kilometres. That's between Norseman, Western Australia, isn't it? And Port Augusta in South Australia.
1: Yeah, of course it is. Yeah, great part of the world. Do they have dim sims in the United States?
13: No, that's an Australian legacy.
1: Mate, you should start a little business selling dim sims. I reckon it would work. South Melbourne's dim sims, got lots of texts about dim sims. Dim sims, huge. The South Melbourne, very famous dim sim. You're not as dim as your sim either, just quietly. You stay right there. We'll talk about the high-speed oldie bit of goodie. Forget about high-speed rail. We'll do that next. And concerts with Rod Smith in the States.
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1: Dim Sims, look at all you, not as dim as your sim, thank you. Look, thank you, all those texts. Happy birthday, says Robin of Box Hill. That's very kind, Rob, thank you. Speed rail, forget high speed rail, because why, Rod?
13: Well, the thing is, how long is it going to take for the high speed rail to happen here in California? Well, it's going to take a long time, it seems like. But now they're looking at bullet buses that travel at 225 kilometres an hour. Autonomous buses zooming down the freeway, an ambitious proposal, you might say. Well, it is. It's exploring the idea of the buses travelling at 225 kilometres an hour. They'd have to redesign roads, dedicated freeway lanes, all that stuff. But do you think it's pie-in-the-sky stuff there, Tony?
1: I think the world is changing. Who knows how we're going to be transported in the next 20, 30, 40, 50, 60 years? Who knows?
13: It depends on who's going to pay for it to get it up and running. That's the main thing.
1: I don't want to run out of time. Concerts and more concerts.
13: Well, last Sunday, I was at the Hollywood Bowl and saw the man himself, 84-year-old Paul Simon, to a sold-out concert, 22-song set list, two encores, you know, the boxer, Homeward Bound, me and Julio down by the schoolyard, Diamonds on the Sole of My Shoes, all those songs.
1: Was it great?
13: It was very good, but no sounds of silence. But he did a good job for a guy, you know, who's a veteran in the music industry. But look, looking at concerts, Guns N' Roses in September in San Diego, Scorpions in Vegas, AC/DC in Vegas on August the 1st, Herb Albert and the Tijuana Brass. They're going to be playing at the Hollywood Bowl July 5th. But locally, you have Backstreet Boys, Kelly Clarkson, America, Air Supply, Rick Springfield, George Thorogood, and the Destroyers, and also the Australian Pink Floyd show. So they're pretty good over here, which is very good.
1: Now, there's been a lot of fuss. I hope it's fantastic. The premiere of Toy Story 5.
13: Toy Story 5, well, the world premiere happened this week. It was Tuesday night at the Dolby Theatre, and a special guest appearance from Taylor Swift. She attended the red carpet and also gave a surprise performance with a new song, I Knew It, I Knew You, which she wrote for the movie soundtrack. Yeah, and the franchise veterans, Tom Hanks, Tim Allen, and Joan Cusack all returned to the red carpet to celebrate the fifth installment. Should be good. The film is directed by Pixar legend Andrew Stanton, and the Toy Story 5 is projected to go from 150 million plus on the opening weekend, and that will be on 19th of June. But you can still see early previews, Tony, in Australia on the 18th, I'm sure. So you can check it out. If you like Toy Story, you'll like number 5.
1: It'll be a monster. Let's have a look at this today in music, all those songs. So let's get back. Speaking of Paul, sorry, I bet you he didn't do Scarborough Fair either, because the voice of that was really just was Artie, wasn't it? Art Garfunkel who did Scarborough Fair.
13: Yeah, it was. Yeah. It didn't do I'm a Rock either. Back in 1966, I'm a Rock peaked at number 3 in the US, number 2 in New Zealand, but only peaked at number 20 in Australia. Now, 1966 also, the Beach Boys' Sloop John B was number 1 in the UK, number 3 in the US, only hit 17 in Australia. But 1976, AC/DC stormed Britain. AC/DC began their first headline tour of Britain. But 1977, Casey and the Sunshine Band, I'm Your Boogeyman, peaked at number 1. But in 1975, Tony, you do remember this song by Scottish band Pilot. They were riding high at number 1 in Australia and stayed there for 8 weeks. The song is January. Happy birthday for tomorrow, mate. You're telling me.

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13: 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The characters are portrayed by radio actors reading a script. Some episodes may contain material which some people may find offensive or upsetting. If you are likely to be offended, we suggest you don't listen to this serial and rejoin Australia Overnight in about 10 minutes' time.

0: This should have been the end. Right there in Levin Bay with Detective Roger Allenbury standing in front of me. But it wasn't. Even Allenbury's words to me didn't make sense. Surely now the hunt was up. Surely it was Allenbury's duty to make a formal arrest. And yet all I could see in his eyes was compassion. Compassion for me, a murderess. Outside in the car, Mrs. Parsons and Harold Beasley waited for me to make good my escape with them. If I went with them, I had a lifetime of living in the shadows to look forward to. If I stayed with Allenbury, surely the prospect was much worse. A trial for the murder of Julian Kilburn and the inevitable passing of sentence. And yet I made no move. It was as though I were hypnotized. Allenbury heard a sound from outside. He went over to the window and saw Beasley leaving the car and coming towards the house, intent on finding out what was delaying me.
1: Beasley's coming to find out what's happened to you. Now, let me talk to him.
0: But...
1: Look, I think you'd better. Now, go into the lounge room there and shut the door after you, will you?
0: I can't.
1: Do as I say. It's your only chance. The only chance you've got, believe me.
2: Kay, what the devil...
1: Oh, hello, Beasley.
3: I don't think we've been introduced.
1: No need for introductions. I know you, Beasley. Know all about you.
3: Indeed.
1: Yes, the girl's not here.
3: Where is she?
1: Gone.
3: But...
1: And I'd advise you to do the same.
3: Now, listen here.
1: Now, you listen. Beasley, I'm a police officer. Oh, don't look so startled. I think you found that out somehow. And that's why you're doing a flit. Levin Bay was getting just a little too hot for you, wasn't it? Well, who's the sucker in this setup, Beasley? Fancy trying to pull the old con game on a policeman. My, but you're slipping, aren't you?
3: I don't know what you're talking about.
1: Oh, yes, you do, Beasley. Harold Beasley, alias Claude Connaught, alias Jerome Gifford, alias Martin Bailey, and goodness knows how many more besides.
3: What are you going to do? Arrest me?
1: Nope. Not interested in you, old boy. The county constabulary will make a formal charge against you just as soon as ever you drive over the Levin Bay town boundary. They're waiting for you at either end of the town.
3: What?
1: The only thing is, I don't want Kay Keneal to be with you when they arrest you and Mrs. Parsons.
3: It was her you were after then. I thought so.
1: Did you indeed?
3: Now listen, Allenbury, I'll make a deal with you. Help me out of this little mess and I'll give you a whole stack of information about that girl. I've got a lot on her, you know. A lot of useful stuff that'll help the police case no end.
1: Get out.
3: Now listen, I mean...
1: Look, I said get out. Beasley, you're an insect. Don't try bargaining with me.
3: Yes, but she's a murderess.
1: Is she? There's been a trial, has there? Well, funny, I hadn't heard a thing about it.
3: Half the cops in the country are after
1: her. Oh, you exaggerate a bit, old chap. There's just me and a couple more.
3: She killed Julian Kilburn, that murder in Larson, some time back.
1: You were a date with a couple of county policemen, and you'd better not keep them waiting.
3: Oh, give me a chance.
1: The same sort of chance you gave Kay Keneal?
3: Well, what do you mean?
1: Oh, you were blackmailing her, Beasley. Oh, don't try and deny it. Either she worked in with you, or you turned her over to the police.
3: Now
1: get moving, Beasley. Otherwise, I'll have the county police add a charge of blackmail to the long list they've already got. You know what the penalty for that is, don't you? They'd lock you up and they'd throw away the key. Now, are you going?
3: Oh, cops. And I had such a sweet setup going. Such a sweet setup. The best ever.
1: All right, Miss Keneal, you can come out now.
0: Are they really waiting for him?
1: Yes.
0: And I would have been in the car with him.
1: No. I would have stopped you.
0: You know something? I'm glad it's all over. Yes, I'm glad. Whilst you're running, you think you'll do anything just as long as you can keep those few hours ahead of the police. But now the nightmare's over. How long have you known I was in Levin Bay?
1: Since the moment you arrived.
0: What?
1: Yes. And before that, in the little cottage down in the country. And before that, Hampstead Heath. And before that...
0: Now, wait a minute. You mean the police have been following
1: almost
0: me?
1: Almost from the day you arrived in London.
0: Why have you waited so long to arrest me?
1: Who's arresting you?
0: But I thought, I mean... I can't think.
1: Well, for the moment, don't try.
0: I thought I was safe. I thought I'd covered my tracks so well. I thought here in Levin Bay I could stop running just for a little while, just long enough to...
1: Do what?
0: The police knew... All along they knew.
1: I can't explain yet, Miss Keneal. I wish I could.
0: But what happens now?
1: We wait. We watch and we wait.
0: For what?
1: And someone who should be coming to Leven Bay any time now.
0: I don't understand. I just don't understand.
1: Well, you will do eventually. Now, just trust me, that's all.
0: Someone coming to Leven Bay.
1: Well, I had to let it be known that you were here, and it just meant an anonymous phone call.
0: To whom?
1: The Kilburns.
0: The Kilburns? You're waiting for them.
1: No, I don't think it's them. Oh, they may come down at the double, but I don't think it's them. Someone else. But I'm afraid we don't quite know who. Yet.

0: Yes? Ah, it's you. Come on in.
1: Can I speak to our guest?
0: Yes, he's in the front parlour.
1: Thanks.
0: Yeah, how much longer is he going to be here? And what's all the blooming secrecy, eh?
1: You're being well enough paid, and I don't think he's going to be here for much longer.
2: Well, I should think not.
3: Peter! What's the news? Anything happened?
1: Yeah, something's happening, all right, Willie.
3: What?
1: The Kilburns are making a move. They left their house by car and in a screaming hurry, too.
3: What? Where did they go?
1: On a fairly long journey, I'd say. They took suitcases with them.
3: Hey, we'll lose them.
1: Relax. They're being followed. Jerry Mitchell, son of the local taxi driver, is following them at a distance. He's an ex-army buddy of mine, owes me a favor. He'll keep on their tail. He's going to ring through as soon as he can.
3: Listen, if he loses them...
1: No fear of that. No, Jerry knows how to handle a motorbike. He was a dispatch rider in the army. Before he decided to help out his old man with a cab, he was a police motorcyclist. He knows this sort of work backwards, so just relax. All we have to do is wait for his phone call. I've got my own car outside, all ready and waiting, and with a full tank.
3: What do you think's happened, Peter?
1: I think they've found out where Kay is.
3: Oh, no.
1: But they'll lead us right to her, without even knowing.
3: I hope so.
1: You know something, Rowley? The more I think about this whole deal, the more certain I become that Felix Kilburn's the guilty party. He'd have the motive and the opportunity.
3: And that's why Victoria Kilburn's so anxious to make everyone believe that Kay's guilty.
1: So that suspicion would never fall on him.
3: My gosh, and he's in that car. He'd want Kay silenced more than anyone. And if he killed once...
1: He wouldn't hesitate to do it again to save his neck. Yes, I thought of that.
3: Oh, why doesn't that phone ring? Oh, Peter, we should have been the ones following that car.
1: Well, I know my jalopy.
3: Well, they could be going to the other end of the country.
1: Yes, they could.
3: Well, I must ring through to Hampstead and tell Londini what's happened.
1: Yes, later. But for the time being, you better not tie up that phone, Jerry. Jerry could be ringing through at any time, you know.
3: It's always the waiting that's the worst, isn't it? Always the waiting.
4: The waiting's the worst, I know, Miss Keneal. Especially when you haven't the faintest notion of what you're waiting for. Well, for the time being, it has to stay that way, I'm afraid.
5: If you could only just tell me what's going on.
4: Well, I've told you, well, as much as I can.
5: You're a policeman. I'm wanted for murder. Why don't you arrest me and be done with it?
4: You know, everyone underestimates the police force. Well, I suppose sometimes it's very fortunate for us that they do. It gives the criminal the opportunity of believing that he's been able to outsmart us, and then he grows lax. And that's when he begins to make mistakes.
5: You talk in riddles. I don't think I ever thought I'd be able to outsmart the police. I think I always knew that sooner or later they'd catch up with me. It's just that when you're on the run, you can't possibly know what it's like. Every shadow holds an enemy.
4: But they can also hide a friend, can't they? You had a lot of friends that have come out of the shadows to help you.
5: Yes. Yes, I have.
4: Perhaps more than a murderess should have.
5: What do you mean by that?
4: Well, you think about it. Oh, excuse me. I've been expecting that call. Hello? Yes? Yes, it's me, Gordon. Yes, the lid's blown off the whole business. From here onwards, it gets really dangerous. Mm-hmm. Now, after this, don't try and contact me at all, unless it's really urgent. We have to remember, from this moment onwards, this girl's life is in jeopardy. And already I've had to tell her much more than she should know for her own safety.

Malamry shielded the receiver with his hand, making sure that I could not overhear his conversation. It was an ominous sign. Already I could feel a strange paralysis gripping my mind. I could no longer think clearly and concisely. Allenbury maintained that he was a policeman, but to me that seemed completely illogical. Surely if he were a detective, he would immediately arrest the girl on the run.

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11: Your call's coming up the other side of the news, wherever you are, right around Australia. 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It is 133-693. Lots of texts. We'll get to them as well. Wonderful text there from Terry in Adelaide. Still to come. Good morning.
10: Start your day slow with a barista-made coffee without leaving the house. Be an at-home barista with Harvey Norman Electrical Warrnambool.
12: Good morning, I'm The UK Defence Secretary has resigned after less was spent on British defence programs than promised, potentially putting AUKUS at risk. Defence journalist Shashank Joshi has told the BBC the budget black hole could be anything from £15 to £25 billion.
13: There are a series of commitments that have been made and they cannot be made to fit together on the existing spending envelope. And by that, I mean F-35s, carrier strike, AUKUS, the next generation submarines, the GCAP programme, all of the munitions and other things that make an army ready and capable of actually deploying on the battlefield.
12: Caught in the morning for a 33-year-old man charged with the murder of a woman whose body is yet to be found. The 58-year-old alleged victim was last seen on Monday before she headed to Winston Hills in Sydney's northwest to visit relatives. Her car was found there the next morning and police alleged she was kidnapped. The accused was arrested in a car in bushland on the New South Wales south coast. A study has found social media could help pregnant women and new mothers. Georgia Condick reports.
7: Around one in five women suffer from depression and anxiety during pregnancy or within the first year of giving birth. James Cook University researchers interviewed North Queensland mums about some of their struggles, which included isolation and barriers to healthcare. They found social media can actually help by connecting mothers with each other, normalising their experiences and accessing helpful information quickly. However, researchers say social media must be carefully managed to prevent misinformation, privacy issues and harmful comparisons. Georgia Condek reporting.
12: State and Territory Disability Ministers are uniting to defeat the federal government's radical revamp of the NDIS. SMH The Age says they put together a joint submission saying there's a risk Australians with a disability will be funnelled into state-funded hospitals, languishing in ward beds with zero access to disability services. The Albanese government predicts 350,000 people will either leave the NDIS or be diverted away. And some iconic Aussie accommodation has hit the market with a price tag of $2.5 million. The underground Coober Pedy Experience Motel features hidden caves as well as seams of precious stones in the walls. Finance and the Aussie dollar is buying 70.2 US cents. The Dow Jones is up 707 points and the Nasdaq's up 372.
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12: The Broncos have suffered their sixth NRL loss in a row, going down to the Rabbitohs 48-6. Brisbane playmaker Ben Hunt has told Nine it was a tough game.
15: Doesn't matter what we seem to do at the moment, we just keep hurting ourselves, you know. We started the game all right, but you know, after about 20 minutes we just fell in a hole, made a few errors, and Souths are a damn good side and they made us pay.
12: AFL and a massive 57-point win for Adelaide over the Western Bulldogs. The Crows' Josh Richelli booted four goals and has told Fox Footy he's amazed by the efforts of skipper Jordan Dawson.
16: The one word that comes to mind is just inspiring. Just to see him go out week in, week out. He's had such a tough year, but yeah, he's one of the most inspiring people that I've ever met.
12: The total prize money for Wimbledon has been increased to £64.2 million. That's more than $122 million Australian dollars. First round losers will get at least £80,000. The tournament gets going June 29. And at the Australian swimming trials, freestyler Lanny Pallister has finished in 8 minutes, 13.41 seconds, claiming the event. That's the latest news and sport.
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8: A strong wind warning is in place for the coast. Cloudy today, slight chance of showers with winds northeasterly, 25 to 40 k's an hour. Saturday, cloudy, very high chance of rain, top of 18. Sunday, cloudy, slight chance of showers in the morning, top of 15. And Monday, partly cloudy, high chance of showers, top of 16. Heading for a top of 19 today for Warrnambool, Mortlake and Terang, and 20 for Port Ferry.
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8: At the moment, it's 12 degrees.
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9: Thank you, Gabe. Step into the office, as you will do in Melbourne right now. 13.5 degrees, top of 19, as you mentioned. Perth, hello. 13 degrees, shower or two, and a top of 17. And the Lade, the Adelaide, 20. Nudging 20 now, top of 24 today. Gabe, good morning. Looking at the papers, as we do each and every morning, well, Tuesday, Wednesday, Thursday, Friday, there is so much about which to chat. I'm not too sure where to start. Where would you like to start?
10: Oh, gee. There's a lot happening. Just one I've noticed in The Australian. Australia's falling productivity levels have been driven down by the replacement of coal-fired power plants with billions of dollars in renewable energy projects. I kind of get it. They're not happening very quickly. One of the big sticking points is, especially with solar power, wind power, the lines. They don't put them underground. They put them above ground, which no one wants.
9: Yeah.
10: No one wants to look at them. If they can just chuck them underground, it might... You know, speed up productivity and be a bit cheaper.
9: You would hope, but to put them underground costs plenty money for you.
10: Yeah, it depends on the soil. I saw one in Mildura years ago that was done quite cheaply. But hey, it's all sand up there.
9: Having said that, one of the joys when you get a bit of time, and people used to laugh at me when I noticed them, coming back to Victoria, to notice a lot of power line as you're travelling, say, on freeway, and you see. You know, those massive towers that have been there forever.
10: Big, big things, yeah.
9: Huge.
10: Yeah.
9: And if you stand back for a moment and look at them, they are a remarkable,
10: as I said in the castle, they're reminders of man's...
9: They are.
10: You know, use of electricity.
9: Statuesque is the line I was looking for.
10: Statuesque?
9: I mean, without them... Mm. This whole program and the rumours we're sitting in now would sound a bit like this.
10: Tony, they could still put them underground.
9: But
10: that's what they do in Europe.
9: But at what cost? We have no money.
10: I get that. But
9: and so how many times on this program people say, oh, they should do this or they should do that? We should do all of those things, but we have no money. None.
10: Look, the line from Ararat to Sydenham in Victoria, the legal costs of fighting that to keep them above ground has been greater than the cost of actually undergrounding them.
9: So anyway, my
10: 2 cents worth.
9: Thank you. The front page of The Age, look at that, Cartier. It's all about Cartier, but not about a dispute. It is the 2C exhibition opening National Gallery in Victoria. Opens as today through until the 12th of October.

0: And if you fancy the history of Cartier, it will be an extraordinary, by the looks of this presentation, a wonderful exhibition. Go and have a look at it.
1: There's tiaras and beautiful amulets. And there's a bracelet with, or necklace, I should say, with two crocodiles biting each other. It's kind of weird, but
0: it's
1: kind of beautiful at the same time.
0: It's art.
1: I wouldn't want to wear any of this stuff. I'd have every burglar in the on the block at my door. But
0: there's that.
1: It's nice to look at.
0: Notwithstanding that it's unaffordable for each and every one of us. Children aged 12 through 13, front page of The Age, and featured in the Herald Sun as well. Children aged 12, 13, the most at risk, mental health issues from heavy use of social media and a worrying decline in their psychological well-being after just 1 year. You know, this is just going to come back and bite us on the clacker if it hasn't already.
1: It sure is. Look, they looked at different age groups, and the 12 to 13-year-old girls were the worst affected. So for every 100 girls who had been on social media for at least 2 hours a day, which is quite a lot, about 11 extra cases of high depressive symptoms and poorer well-being were detected.
0: Yeah.
1: So you've got X amount of depressed kids, now you've got 11% more. That's quite significant.
0: Which I've got this very loose as a goose theory that the majority of the Australian population is somehow have some mild level of depression one way or the other.
1: Yes and no. I guess it comes out in different ways in different people.
0: Yeah, that's my point.
1: Tony, some people, they're operating always at a very low level.
0: Who is operating at low level?
1: Well, there are people like that, you know, but I operate way up here. So when I get depressed, I'm probably at the mid-levels, something like that.
0: We're
1: all different.
0: We have highs and low lows.
1: That too.
0: Yeah.
1: We're all different.
0: Car owners remain unable to register new vehicles. In the great state of Victoria, the IT failure crashed the Victorian online portals. Listen to Jack about that. Jackie Felgate here on 3AW. There were stacks of calls and the frustration around what should be still a simple process. And, you know, you could well be in a position where you find yourself driving a car, A, unregistered, or B, you haven't been able to renew your licence.
1: Well, we tried getting onto this website, no luck, but it's taken a week. I hope anyone who is caught unregistered is given an exemption because of this. Yeah. If they're slightly overdue.
0: You would hope. What are you looking at?
1: What else am I looking at?
0: I'll just continue
1: looking
0: at the
1: weird story in the Sydney Morning Herald.
0: I'll just keep looking at the Cartier.
1: City of Paramount council boss, she's denied accusing a council director and her team of dressing like homeless people in a performance review meeting that resulted in a redundancy offer. So they're calling these council workers like dressing like homeless people. Who says that? And does it really matter? And for goodness sake, some homeless people dress quite well. They still have dignity. They still have pride. But anyway, so there's been sackings and all sorts of going-ons, but how weird.
0: Two words, Kate Sobrano.
1: Oh, love her.
0: Really shocked after more than how many decades in the biz?
1: 1984.
0: What's that, 42 years? So that's right. She's been going along beautifully. So she got this huge gotcha, as reported in the paper today, in the Herald Sun. Beloved Melbourne singer surprised on stage her daughter, Gypsy Lee, who joined her mum to sing her hit Brave, induction into the ARIA Hall of Fame, which is great. An emotional night, Sobrano and her fellow inductees, Jenny Morris. Listen to these names. Jenny Morris, Vicar and Linda, isn't it?
1: Vicar and Linda,
0: I beg your pardon. Spider Bait, The Living End, and The Late Goodamal. Wow. But what a great joy. And look at that photo of her. That is one of the best photos I've ever seen of her, certainly for a long time.
1: How can I describe this? It's like a tartan punk Aussie.
0: It's very gorgeous.
1: Graffiti ball gown. They're the only... I can't describe it, but it's... It's all right.
0: It's pretty. The story that no one in politics wants us to write, Herald Sun. You ready for this one?
1: Oh, what is it?
0: In the 3 years, the last 3 years, with very little fanfare, political parties, and we love them, have shared in more than $210 million in taxpayer handouts throughout a series of little understood arrangements they've dubbed as cash for votes.
1: It's all above, it's all legal.
0: I know.
1: But whether it's above board and whether it passes the pub test is another thing, but...
0: Oh, I love that pub test.
1: Pub test, yeah. You go,
0: what do you think? I think it's not on. It's not on. However, you're right. There's no offence around it, but if people said 210 million, people go... would be surprised, I think.
1: Yeah.
0: Most of us would be surprised.
1: The Australian Retail Council, they've had their annual awards. Now, I'm just wondering if people agree with this. So I'd say the big winner out of all of this was Coles. So they won the award for Customer Experience Excellence. Have you experienced that in Coles? Retail Team of the Year for the Coles Customer Fulfilment Centres, and Rising Star of the Year was a woman from Coles Liquor. The next was Bunnings. Have you had a good experience at Bunnings?
0: Pretty much, they got
1: the award for marketing campaign, but also diversity and inclusion, diversity and inclusion excellence, DEI excellence, Bunnings. Now, we can't forget Woolies. They got Retail Leader of the Year and Store Manager of the Year. But have you had a good experience at any of these three big stores?
0: I've not had a bad experience.
1: Yeah, I don't think I have either. Mm. Look, if I have an issue at Woolies with the self-checkout, someone usually comes.
0: They're pretty good.
1: Yeah, overall, it's been all right.
0: Ratings day yesterday, bit of fun, so it's heavily reported in the various papers today. 3AW juggernaut, which it is. Ross Stevenson and Russell increased their lead yet again. Gold round the corner with Christian did okay. They did pretty well. Nova did, they dropped a little bit. Triple M's
1: Mick. Melbourne or nationwide?
0: Yeah, I beg your pardon. I should say that's a very good point, as opposed to South Australia or WA. This is for Melbourne. And the other big mover was Triple M's Rush Hour with JB and Billy. They went up a little bit. Jack did okay here on 3AW, did really well, in fact, with a slight rise in her program.
1: How did we go?
0: Number one across Australia.
1: In our time slot?
0: In our time slot across
1: Australia. Did we get a 34 again?
0: If people knew these statistics... It's hard to break down each quarter hour. There are some, and people go, move on, Tom.
1: No. But if this was...
0: But some quarter hours can peak and you get this burst for 15 minutes and that gets up to 30. But then they look at the average and the average sits round about the sort of 28, 29 mark.
1: Can you imagine if someone in radio land got a 28 in the middle of the day?
0: Oh,
1: it would be unheard of.
0: We'd be round at the farmer's daughter for lunch every day. Lunch every day at the farmer's daughter.
1: I'd have my photo on the website.
0: We would. That's right. Well, that's a very good point. I noticed.
1: Our photos are not on the website.
0: I noticed again.
1: I think yours might be.
0: No, it's not. Not on the congratulations, everyone.
1: Oh.
0: I was the only one left out yet again.
1: Can I just say...
0: I like to fly under the radar.
1: We don't usually make the media release either. With our astronomical ratings.
0: What else have you got to wrap up?
1: Oh, we can't remember. I can't forget.
0: Tasmanian story of the day.
1: Sorry, Tassie.
0: That's it.
1: Dark Mofo has started, which is a big undescribable festival.
0: Oh,
1: sort of the news, all that stuff.
0: Oh, last night looks fantastic.
1: Yeah. But get this, they have a pop-up tattoo artist.
0: Oh, I know.
1: I mean, do you sort of casually walk past a stall and think, I think I might get a permanent tattoo today?
0: No. I occasionally consider it in a moment of gloom, and then here I am having a big birthday coming up tomorrow and I still haven't had one.
1: Happy birthday, by the way.
0: Thank you. That's very sweet.
1: Yeah. good to see you, 42 again.
0: That's kind of you. And now's not the time to be a Channel 7 employee because they've gone slash, bang, gone. Some big names have disappeared too right around Australia from both Southern Cross Media, who owns Radio and Triple M, and, of course, Channel 7. So some big names gone.
1: Well, you know what I always say, Tony, it's not survival of the fittest, it's survival of the most adaptable.
0: Well, I think I was actually, when she was a 10 for a long year, Natasha Belling.
1: Yeah.
0: She's lovely.
1: Yeah.
0: And a really good journalist, great,
1: wonderful
0: presenter, finished up. Lots of others as well. Chris Maher also gone, just some of the names.
1: Mm.
0: Anyway, our colleagues.
1: Well, they may pop up on podcasts or radio programs, who knows?
0: That's what we need. We need more podcasts in the world. We haven't got enough podcasting.
1: Do you think so?
0: What have you got planned for the weekend?
1: What have I got planned? Mm. I'm going to see Masters of the Universe.
0: You said that.
1: Again.
0: Would you take the kids to see the new one called... We talked about it just a moment ago with... oh, look at everybody's just staring at me now. On the run, it was on the rundown, that new thing with Tim Allen.
1: You can't remember it.
0: I can't remember what I did 5 minutes ago, which I've got to have some help with.
1: It wasn't Scary Movie 6, was it?
0: No. We talked about it briefly just a moment ago. Who?
2: Toy Story 5.
0: You don't need to yell.
1: Toy Story.
0: Quietly. Don't distort. What did you say? Talk about it on air.
3: Toy Story
0: That's
3: 5.
0: That's what I'm looking for. Toy Story 5.
1: Toy Story 5.
0: Yeah.
1: How do these two... Is Toy Story 5 out yet?
0: It's coming out in the next 10 days or so, I think, coming up
1: very soon. I said this yesterday. I still don't understand how Scary Movie 6 gets bigger box office than Masters of the Universe. I don't get
0: well,
1: it.
0: Well, that's...
1: I don't understand.
0: That's something to ponder across the weekend. I have no idea what you're even talking about.
1: Oh, well...
0: Thank you. Have a great weekend.
1: You too.
0: Talk soon. Gabe Hodson from our Australia Overnight Newsroom. Carol Markey, you're next. Come and join us wherever you are right across Australia. The number, as you know, in case you don't, 133-693 for Perth listeners. Hello. Although we understand maybe there might be some audio issues at the great radio station. But anyway, 133-882.
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4: When we talk about ratings, which we probably shouldn't do because maybe it sounds a little self-indulgent, but it's an important to us, it's important for the business of commercial radio. And so we're always delighted when we do well. It reflects on how important the audience is to us. There's a cheeky little email that says, pardon my ignorance, but who in the hell would have you have to beat to be number one? Well, there are lots of radio stations right across Australia, lots of them. And to be at the top of that list is, I got to tell you, personally satisfying, because it can disappear equally as quickly as it arrives. But you know, do some research and that'll give you a bit of an understanding of, you know, the competitors in the field. And there are many, many, many, many, many. There are many options. Marky, Stall, good morning.
5: Macca, over. Yeah, good to hear, you know, number one, Uno Noon Rate, but I'm still P1 double fived off. You're not on the cover that's on Instagram with all the team there.
4: Well, they make executive decisions about those sort of things, and I just sit quietly in the background.
5: Exactly. You go under the radar. But that's not why I rank.
4: Which is a really good way to be in business.
5: Yeah, but that's not why I rang. You rang up about trivia earlier. Copy.
4: Yeah, keep talking. I'm listening.
5: Yeah, right. I've given the answers to Ethan. Hopefully he's got his cream jack on, okay. But we've got to teach him.
4: So you're going to ask some questions?
5: Yes.
4: Okay,
5: yes.
4: Here we go.
5: Right,
4: question one. Question number
5: now,
4: one.
5: Now, what was Angry Anderson's birth name? He played in a TV series on SBS. What was his name on the TV show as a delivery truck driver? And late great Ian Turpie was Keith Warren, the depot manager. He only said his name once. What was his birth name on the TV series? I've given it all to Ethan, so leave it open to the audience.
4: So he didn't use his name Gary, did he?
5: Gary was his birth name. That's when he came Angry Anderson. But we'll leave the rest open to the audience.
4: Why don't we? That's assuming it doesn't make you too angry.
5: Yeah. Well, I kept it light on Friday because, celebrations have come. I didn't want you to open a box of Panadol.
4: Or Aspro. Today is the anniversary of Aspro, the factory that was founded on this date, 1915, I think was on, I'm going to say, Warrigal Road, is how I remember it.
5: You have a good weekend, Mark. I'll talk to you later.
4: You too, Mark. Thank you. Wherever you are, right across Australia. If you've just joined us for the first time, earlier we were talking about loyalty cards. And whilst we spoke a lot about Lantutee loyalty cards going back a long time, love you long time, how many people have a loyalty card that get you, whatever it might be, points for flights? How do you make it work for yourself, I guess, is the question that I'm asking, because I'm yet to do it. What am I missing out on? Probably a lot. Carol Elstonwick, good morning.
6: Morning. I'm sorry about yesterday, Tony.
4: What was
6: yesterday?
4: What was yesterday, Carol? I forget. This was in relation to
6: Our fire at Elstwick, at aged care.
4: Oh, that's right. You mentioned yes, of course.
6: And it's every time I go to my wardrobe, I can see where it's still a line there where they've cut the drawer open to take the bag, and that upsets me.
4: Yeah. So I know that you were pretty upset when we spoke. You were upset about when we spoke about it yesterday, Carol. Just remind me, after Ethan spoke to you, has it been reported?
6: Yes, it has. And insurance are going to fix everything up.
4: Oh, well, that's encouraging.
6: Yes.
4: It doesn't
6: and
4: replace it, but at least...
6: other people as well.
4: Mm.
6: Lots of things went missing. And when the previous owners had it, nothing. We had a flood here, and we had another facility for 4 months. Nothing was touched. But now other people have taken over. Yeah, things went...
4: Have you addressed that with the owners?
6: No. Oh, they just... New Sri Lankan people, no.
4: Well, it doesn't matter who they are. Have they been addressed with... they would have somebody in charge, do they not? A general manager, a CEO?
6: Well, they don't say much. They just said it's been handled. Well, they say it's been handled. It's going into the insurance hand.
4: Well, that's hardly a good enough answer, Carol. I'd be well, what do you mean it's been handled? Can I have some further information of how it's being handled? One of the great things that sometimes we forget, Gerald Quigley used to talk about this on the basis that some of us don't always ask the proper questions to get to the DNA of the issue, and it lives not in the answer, it certainly lives in the question. And I say that for each and every one of us about how we ask the right question rather than just assume, listen to the answer given and then move on as if there's no other alternative.
6: Yeah, because I asked him, I said, who packed all our stuff? Because all the sprinklers went on in all the rooms and they salvaged all my stuff from the bathroom cupboard. I said, where's my clothes? And they reckon they're at the dry cleaners. And I said, who touched our personal items? Oh, we don't know.
4: There's something, Carol, I don't know what it is, but there's something really odd in that story. And there should be a better way to resolve it than just, I don't know. Keep in touch. Justine, good morning.
7: Birthday to you. Happy birthday to you. Happy birthday, Tony, for tomorrow.
4: Tony
7: Robbins.
4: Happy
7: Anthony
4: birthday
7: Robbins.
4: To you.
7: Hey, do you want me to do the...
4: It was very like Marilyn Monroe, and I'm excited just on that alone.
7: Actually, you shouldn't call me Justine. I have a new name.
4: Uh-oh.
7: Miss Shady. That's going to be my boxing name, Miss Shady.
4: Who created that one for you?
7: My trainer.
4: Miss Shady.
7: Miss Shady.
4: Nice.
7: Oh, Tony, I'm not feeling very well. I don't want to be Miss Talker.
4: Not 100%. Did you have a white wine or something, did you?
7: No, I've got the bug.
4: Oh, you poor thing.
7: But that's okay. We soldier on, Tony.
4: We do with Codrell.
7: Tony, you have the most beautiful day tomorrow. I hope it's sunny for you. I haven't checked the weather. It doesn't matter.
4: Well, it doesn't really matter either way. Hail, rain or shine, it will be a bit of fun. I'm really looking forward to catching up with some dear friends tonight for a bite to eat from about 7:30.
7: Mm-hmm. How will you be at 7:30? Are you awake at 7:30?
4: No, not in the morning, at night. So I'll have a bit of rest early in the day. And then we're catching up for a PDD.
7: A PDD?
4: Yep.
7: Over?
4: Pre-dinner drink.
7: Thank you.
4: And then a pre-dinner drink and then a bite to eat about 7, so it should be quite nice.
7: And what about tomorrow on your actual birthday?
4: Catching up with a couple of friends, a much-loved mate for a long, long time, and a couple of others that are all joining us, and we're watching the Melbourne-Essendon game at a hotel, I think in Richmond, I'm going to say. I haven't checked it, but I think in Richmond.
7: I I think you should check where you're going tomorrow night.
4: Well, it's a very good point. I should indeed do that. Justine, that's kind of you, and I appreciate your comments. Can we have the new uplifting mark, says Kia? Wasn't that lovely? Awesome. Well spotted. Tony, breaking news. Mark still knows more trivia than Google. He does. He's a good man. Your call straight after this. Come and join us wherever you are, right around Australia. 133693. We've been asking each other trivia questions. If you happen to have woken up and you reckon you've got just a great trivia question, come on board, ask the question for the audience all across the nation. 133693.
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4: Going really well today, and if you would like to be part of it, 133693, front page of the Australian Today. We'll have a lot of comment, I would imagine, in various programs around Australia, where it talks about, and it's put together by Janet Albertson and Stephen Rice, an extraordinary rebuke of a federal court judge. Hang on, I better get this right because I don't want to end up killing a court. I'll start again. In an extraordinary rebuke, Federal Court Judge Ian Jackman has named and shamed not one but six fellow judges who have failed to deliver decisions in cases up to 3 years after hearing them, condemning the delays as a real growing threat to the rule of law in Australia. Now, Ian Jackman is the brother of movie and stage star Hugh Jackman. Justice Jackman has repeatedly shown he is not afraid to criticise colleagues. Since joining the court in 2023 after more than 20 years as senior counsel. It's one that will be, I would think, rock the world in legal circles. For those people that work in the world of law and you're up nice and early, if you could provide any feedback on that as an issue, is it an issue? What would be the options to repair? 133-693. Most of us, us lay people, would think, why does it take 3 years for his or her honour to give a decision? 133-693. Cameron, hello.
13: Hello, Tony. Long-time listener, first-time caller.
4: I'm pleased you're there, Cam. Thank you for being part of it.
13: Okay. Happy birthday for you in advance. Hope your demons get up over Essendon on the weekend.
4: Well, you would think, but in this this current context of the competition, how do we really know?
13: We don't know. We can't predict tomorrow. Anyhow, just a couple of things. The piece of trivia that Mark from Stall had, it was Aaron Angry Smith from Swift and Shift Couriers and SBS.
4: There you go. Thank you.
13: And I've got a piece of trivia too. Now,
4: please.
13: In The Silence of the Lambs, when Clarice first meets Hannibal, what word does Hannibal's praises Hannibal first say to Clarice when he meets her? And it's not what you think.
4: Oh, so their first conversation.
13: Behind glass, when she goes down to the part of the building to the criminally insane, and he's isolated from everyone. He's in that little glass booth window and all that with the holes. The first thing he says to when he sees her.
4: The first remarks. What a great question. Cam, have you passed that information on to Ethan the other side of the glass?
13: No, I haven't.
4: Hold the line. I'll send him back to you and he can make a note. But what a great question. Thanks, Cam. And don't be a stranger. Feel free to contribute. That's a great contribution. I reckon there will be people listening right now that will either know that or will certainly have ways to find out. And then tell us what it is. 133-693. Sandra, good morning.
18: Happy birthday to you.
4: Oh, sweet.
18: Happy birthday to you. Happy birthday, dear Tony. Happy birthday to you.
4: That's very, very kind.
18: Is it parade? Is it parade?
4: Lovely, lovely, lovely. That is most joyous, and I'm humbled that you would do that.
18: And have a lovely day tomorrow, and I hope your demons win for you.
4: Thank you, Sandra. Well done, you. Where are we going now? We've had a computer breakdown. Where would you imagine we might go to? Hello, Rod in South Australia. Hello, Rod.
19: Hello, Tony. How are you doing?
4: Sensational, thank you. It's Friday.
19: My last chance to speak to you as a septuagenarian.
4: Yes, thank you. You had to highlight that. You had to highlight that bit, didn't you?
19: Well, mate, hey, look, I'm heading towards that same number myself, aren't I? I'm about 4 years behind you.
4: Well, it's catch-up football you're playing.
19: Yes, it is. And unfortunately, my team's playing your team on the weekend, and the only win we've had was when we beat your mob earlier in the year.
4: Yeah, well.
19: I don't think we're going to duplicate that. So best of luck to you on your special day.
4: Good on you, Rob.
19: Football team, because they got more chance of being successful this year than mine.
4: Yeah.
19: And I've got a piece of trivia for you.
4: Please.
19: The New York Knicks are in the NBA Finals at the moment.
4: How was that last game the other day? Yes, a couple of days ago now. How phenomenal was that?
19: I haven't watched it.
4: Oh, you haven't?
19: I've read about it, but I haven't watched it.
4: Yeah, incredible.
19: Now, if they win it, they will win their third championship. The second one and third one, we've been well published 53 years apart.
4: Yeah.
19: But in that first championship, they had a bloke who played in their team. He was probably number 9 or number 10. You know, he played, that's about how far down the bench he played. He wasn't one of the outstanding players at the side. But he was a support player. He was one of the role players. You know, he'd go onto the court and he'd have a specific role to play. That man went on to later be a quite successful coach in the NBA.
4: Yep.
19: And I'm just wondering if Mark the spermologist, because he's a collector of trivia, and that's what a spermologist is.
4: That's right. Thank you. That's fantastic.
19: He's a collector of trivia.
4: Yes.
19: I'm just wondering if Mark the spermologist can tell me who that person is.
4: That is brilliant. Keep listening, see if we can get a result for you. Where are you driving as we speak?
19: I'm heading home to Melbourne.
4: Excellent work. Stay safe, Rod. Enjoy the weekend. And look, for your sake, I hope Essendon do really well. At least make it a great game. That's what we're looking for.
19: Oh, as long as it's a good game, as long as both sides have a good, hard, red-hot go, as the could have beens would say.
4: That's exactly that matters, the old could have beens. Now, are you sure would it be helpful? Because every time I send one, I get a brand new toaster. And would you like me to send you that membership to the Melbourne Football Club?
19: No, thank you. I'll be able to sign the papers before I'm putting up the
4: date. I thank you. I need a brand new toaster. Add to the 3,700 that I have. 133693. Hello. Hope everything's going well in your world. It's a Friday morning. Australia overnight.
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4: Jackpot last night in Lotto around Australia, so it'll be a biggie for those that have the occasional little ticket in Lotto on a Thursday night. Arthur. Now, Arthur is different Arthur. Arthur in Thomastown. Good morning.
36: Hello, mate.
4: Good morning.
36: Hi. How are you?
4: Really good, well. Mate. Great, thanks.
36: That's good. I wish you all the best for your birthday, mate. And I'm glad you didn't say anything where your birthday is, because you know he's going to meet you in the car park, don't you? She'll be waiting for you. I'm going to do a gym on you, mate. I rang for Mark's thing. That was Saren. I knew that. And then as I'm waiting, the other guy threw another one about Hannibal Lecter.
4: Yeah,
36: first words is, you're bleeding.
4: That's his first line, is it?
36: You're bleeding. She's got a cut on her leg when she was trying to get under the roller door.
4: When she found
36: the head, drag queen or whatever it was, stuck in the car.
4: Did you know that, or did you have to check it?
36: I've been waiting on the phone. I've known that.
4: Well done, you. Thank you. See, I wouldn't have got that for the $1 million. Not even close. But what a great piece of trivia. You're bleeding. Two words.
36: That's it. You're bleeding. And then she goes, oh, it's nothing. And it starts going on. Then gives her a towel and she was, her hair's wet and everything. So,
4: the way that he portrayed that character was phenomenal. It was really.
36: I don't think anyone else could have done it.
4: No.
36: He's great. He's Anthony Hopkins.
4: Yeah.
36: Thanks, mate.
4: One of the all-time greats. Appreciate your contribution to the program, Arthur, and don't be a stranger. Our dear friend Simon's in Colac. Good morning.
0: Hello, Tony.
4: Simon.
0: Yeah. Hope you have a great day today, Tony.
4: Sorry, Simon, you just sound a bit off speaker there. Can you come a little closer to the speaker if you can?
0: Yeah, all right.
4: Yeah, got you, yep.
0: Yeah. All right. Thank you to
4: those days have gone, really. That was bad, Tony, in the day. Gee, it was fun, though. So where these days a little more sedate, a little more selective. Less is more is the motto. Less, write it down, less is more.
0: That's right. Mm. All right, mate, have a great one.
4: Good on you, Simon. You've been a great contributor to the program through the journey, and I appreciate that. That's been a motto for some time, less is more. And I said to my friend many, many years ago, that's my motto. And he looked at me. In fact, I'll tell you who it was. It was Paul Murray, who we spoke to earlier. This is going back 20-plus years ago. And I kept saying, less is more. And he said, I'm going to put that on your tombstone. And I said, well, that's very kind. And he said, no, I'm not. I'm just going to have... This is where it's clever. I'm just going to write less I. Isn't that fantastic? Think about it. Less I. Dave, morning.
1: Yeah, good morning, mate. How are you?
4: Dave, thank you for asking. I'm well.
1: Good. I listen to you guys every night, and it's a very, very interesting show, and thank you for all the laughs you give me.
4: Well, we move through lots of calls, mate, which is great.
1: That's all right, mate. Look, I'm in Adelaide, and I'm an 82-year-old veteran, okay? Now, 3 weeks ago, the gardeners turned up because I'm very lucky to have home help now because I'm an invalided person, and they turn up. The gardeners turn up and, excuse me, and
4: so the gardeners,
1: I said to them, there's nothing to do because this, you know, it's been very dry in Adelaide.
4: Yeah,
1: I had no lawn, right? Okay, so what happens next is it's been pouring with rain for the last 3 weeks and my lawn's 6 inches whatever high, and I've got a fairly large area.
4: Yeah.
1: Right? Okay. So I rang up and said, look, can you come back and fix the lawn? Because I've got a lawn there now, and before it was just nothing. And do you know what? I found out how much Veterans Affairs paid them to do my lawn before, and it's fraud, mate.
4: Yeah, well, there's a lot of reports of that. Yeah, I know.
1: Well, mate,
4: and somewhere somebody's taken the P155 and it's costing the nation billions of dollars every year. Billions.
1: I know you can't swear over the... I understand.
4: No, no. But, Dave, you're right. I'm sorry you've had to go through that. I hope you can get your lawns cut sooner rather than later. But you're right. I don't begrudge people getting help. I don't think anybody in Australia begrudges people getting the help and the support that they require. Why would you begrudge it? There, but the grace of God go you and I at some point. However, the abuse of it and the reports of the abuse or the misuse of that wonderful opportunity is staggering. It's going to come back and bite us if it hasn't already. Sue, hello.
5: Oh, good morning. How
4: Sue,
5: are you doing?
4: I'm really looking forward to the big game tomorrow. Saturday.
5: I bet you are. And happy birthday.
4: Thank you, Sue.
5: Are you going to go?
4: No, we've got a whole bunch of people and we're going to sit around a couple of screens we've all got set up, a special room, and it should be nice to watch it on screen.
5: Where's that? Where? Are you going?
4: I don't want to say, Sue.
5: Oh, no, of course not.
4: Because half of Australia would want to turn up.
5: Yeah, of course. I never thought. Yeah, that's true. I think it's
4: somewhere in Richmond.
5: Oh, well, it sounds like very, very nice. Oh, and you're going to celebrate.
4: It'll be fun.
5: Friends.
4: Hope so.
5: Are you having time out? You've got the weekend, but are you having a holiday?
4: No, not yet. Until I think we have a bit of a break. We have what they refer to as a ratings break, and that comes up in a couple of weeks, I think, from memory. Sue, you have just the best weekend. You're in Sunbury. Have a wonderful time, and hopefully we'll talk to you next week.
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4: Good morning, everybody in South Australia. As part of Australia Overnight, Tone could not have asked for a better birthday present today. Crows beating the Dogs. What a great win. Happy birthday to you tomorrow, Liz. Thank you very much. We're going to talk all things motoring. The wonderful Paula Katz will be next. Australia Overnight.
10: Vacuuming and mopping your most hated chore? Discover the RoboVac range that changes all that at Harvey Norman Electrical Warrnambool.
19: Good morning, I'm Gabriel Hodson. New research shows children starting secondary school are at the highest risk of social media distress. Sarah Wiedersehen explains.
20: A landmark decade-long study by the Murdoch Children's Research Institute has found the dangers of using social media for 2 hours or more a day were the greatest for students aged 12 to 13. It looked at the behaviour and mental health of 1,200 Melbourne children and found it was especially harsh for girls. For every 100 females in this age group, there were 11 extra cases of poor well-being and severe depressive symptoms a year down the track, compared to friends who were on social media less than an hour a day. Scientists at Deakin University have told SMH The Age the start of puberty for girls often means they're more sensitive to peer approval and exclusion. Sarah Wiedersehen reporting.
19: Police are searching for the body of a woman who they believe was kidnapped and killed. The 58-year-old was last seen on Monday afternoon, saying she was visiting family in Winston Hills in Sydney's northwest. Police have arrested a 33-year-old man in a car in Bush, south of Sydney. He'll face court in coming hours, accused of murder. A former Hell's Angel has been deported from Bali to Adelaide after being detained while hiding in the toilet of a private jet. News Corp is reporting Angelo Pandelli was on a flight headed for Mozambique. Questions were raised about the 55-year-old's Brazilian passport because there was no record of it being used to enter Indonesia. A 37-year-old man's been found dead in a suspicious fire in Sydney's northwest. Police say the Castle Hill blaze was reported around 6:45, with relatives extinguishing the fire and finding the body before emergency services arrived. In the city's southwest, officers have found fuel and fuel cans and gas bottles inside a home at Guildford West, which they believe was deliberately lit sometime before 1:15 this morning. ABS data shows the cost of building apartments in Queensland is now 71% higher than 3 years ago. It's risen 24% in Victoria and 38% in New South Wales. Michael Hopkins from Master Builders says a fifth of the cost is red tape.
21: That is not regulation there to protect us from quality and safety. It's obviously regulation there that can be looked at and reformed and reviewed. And we would, you know, welcome the government releasing its review of the National Construction Code, which was particularly poorly implemented, to hopefully make some practical changes.
19: Australia's largest wealth management firm is arguing that younger Australians and women will have a harder time building long-term financial security under proposed new capital gains rules. Morgans has called for Canberra to exclude shares from indexation changes. Finance and the Aussie dollar is buying 70.2 US cents. The Dow Jones is up 795 points and the Nasdaq's up 416.
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19: The first World Cup soccer match gets going this hour. Mexico will face South Africa. 75% of people across the globe are expected to tune in. Adelaide has shot up to fifth on the AFL ladder after thrashing the Western Bulldogs by 57 points. Crows skipper Jordan Dawson has told Fox Footy they had the right mindset.
23: Thankfully we kicked straight and we were calm and composed before the game, and it can go one or two ways. You can come out flat or you can come out with a real steely resolve and put them on the back foot, which is what we did, which I'm really happy with.
19: NRL and the Rabbitohs have thumped the Broncos 48-6 in an emotional night at Stadium Australia in Sydney. South's players wore a special whiteout strip in honour of Jai Arrow, who has motor neurone disease. That's the latest news and sport.
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2: Weather.
0: A strong wind warning is in place for the coast. Cloudy today, slight chance of showers with winds northeasterly, 25 to 40 k's an hour. Saturday, cloudy, very high chance of rain, top of 18. Sunday, cloudy, slight chance of showers in the morning, top of 15. And Monday, partly cloudy, high chance of showers, top of 16. Heading for a top of 19 today for Warrnambool, Mortlake and Terang, and 20 for Port Fairy.
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0: Right now, it's 13 degrees.
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4: Hold the papers. Breaking news. Trump cancels Iran strikes. Signals deal is coming. Yet again. That would be probably now the 40th or 50th time. Lovely note from David from Mount Waverley, who's a regular contributor and a great friend of the program. In fact, it was David that created, in conjunction with AI, our little opening morning song about sharing the air, which has really captured the imagination across Australia, for which I am most grateful, and grateful for David's kind note, who says the latest results, fantastic result of everything you do for people, and keep up the great work. David, that's very kind of you to say that. Brenda, good morning.
5: Good morning, Tony. I just wanted to call, and great news from David. Congratulations.
4: Yes, it is.
5: Very kind of you. I wanted to wish you a very happy birthday for tomorrow.
4: Thank you.
5: And to let you know that you do share it with a dear friend of mine who you may know of, a racehorse trainer who trained a horse who won at Ascot, and I was there, by the name of Takeover Target.
4: Takeover Target. I don't remember the name of the horse. Are you talking? You wouldn't be talking about.
5: I'm speaking of Joe Janiak.
4: Okay. Say,
5: the
4: pass on my best
5: driver,
4: to Joe. Yes, please.
5: Yes. That bought the horse for, as he says,
4: next to nothing.
5: $1,350 plus GST, and went on to win $6 million. And, so you share a birthday with Joe tomorrow.
4: Pass on my very best to Joey. He's done well.
5: I will be speaking with Joey tomorrow for his birthday, so I shall do that.
4: I wonder what his... just ask him what his middle name is. Is he an Anthony?
5: He is an Anthony.
4: Joseph Anthony?
5: I'm pretty sure he's Anthony.
4: Because the 13th is the feast day of St. Anthony, who is the patron saint of?
5: You pray to St. Anthony to find things.
4: That's right. He's the patron saint of lost property. Yeah, so if you lose something, a little prayer to St. Anthony and overwhelmingly it will eventually turn up one or the other.
5: It actually works.
4: I know.
5: It does.
4: It's a bit like, and I'll share this with Miss Auto Paula Katz in just a moment as well. She'll get a giggle out of this. In the middle of New York, my sister, she's got all these lovely little things that she does in New York. She's been living there for a long time. In the middle of Manhattan, we'll be looking for a car park. Now, you're never going to get a car park in Manhattan. She'll be driving around. She'll go, "Hail Mary, full of grace, help me find a parking place." And within moments, a car pulls out in front of her and she moves into the car park.
5: Yeah, how uncanny.
4: I know. And I've never heard her do it once where it's actually failed. Brenda, thank you. You have just the best weekend. Baby, you can drive my car. Yes, I'm going to be a star. There you go, Paula. Miss Auto Katz. There's a little tip for you next time you're looking for a car park and it all feels overwhelming.
6: Good morning, Tony and all tuning into 3AW Overnight. How is that? You know what they say, you don't ask, you don't get.
4: Exactly right, and you've mustered.

0: Exactly. You've got to ask.
1: And who better to ask than the powers of up above?
0: Exactly right. And we should probably do it a bit more often. In the current climate, we should be probably all doing a bit more of that than we're doing.
1: Probably the second time. It's your birthday tomorrow.
0: Yes, it is. Oh, did I keep that from you? I'm so sorry. Yes, it is.
1: And what are you doing?
0: Thank you. Do you want the full details?
1: Yes.
0: Well, I'm probably going home to have a bit of a rest by about 7:30 this morning. I'll pour myself into the bed sit.
1: Yeah.
0: And hopefully nod off listening to the breakfast program here on 3AW in Melbourne.
1: Okay, and then?
0: Doze off, wake round about midday, reply to a lot of email, and then correspond with a great colleague of yours. Who we had a massive meeting about a major project around Frankston that they're doing at the moment and later this year.
1: Really?
0: Yes. I'll give you all the details a bit later on. Things that we're talking about, Toyota Corolla, Jeep Wrangler. Now, there's a name, and the importance of understanding how to maintain a hybrid and electric car. First up, Toyota Corolla. What news do you bring?
1: Well, supposedly there's a new GRMN. They're calling it the ringmaster of the Corolla, which is coming out with some crazy turbocharged 1.6 litre three-cylinder engine.
0: Bang.
1: With a prediction of a 221 kilowatt torque. It just sounds extremely exciting for those that are willing to pay whatever price ticket they're going to put on it.
0: Have they got a price associated with that yet?
1: No, everyone, there's speculation, as there always is, but generally speaking, with the GR Corolla that was, you're generally looking in the ballpark of the 50,000 to 60,000 K mark.
0: Yeah.
1: So, I mean, who knows? The one thing I've learned being in dealer land is what the media say this far out, so a year in advance, unfortunately just isn't precise. By the time import taxes have changed, which they generally do in a year, dealer charges change, which they generally do annually, you can't predict, unfortunately.
0: No, of course you can't. Toyota have this happy knack of just dragging these little things, making a decision to A, bring it to Australia, B, they tend to sell out very quickly.
1: Yes, and I mean the run of the mill Toyotas. Yeah. So the Corollas that generally people buy are pretty much order and supply only now, which most Toyotas really are. But these specific models, the sports models, are extremely limited. Extremely limited, and generally it is purely order supply. And I don't know. Generally, 3 to 6 months wait if you are to place an order. Minimum, sometimes 12 to 18.
0: Yeah,
1: who knows what's going to happen with this car? I don't know enough about it.
0: So if I wanted to walk in at the moment and put an order. But if I wanted to take one tomorrow, I've got more chance of buying a Rolex watch than walking out with a brand new Toyota 300 series Land Cruiser.
1: Yes. In saying that, I mean, I'm sure there are dealers in Australia I don't even know if anyone's got stock. Actually, I don't even know if anyone's got stock because I haven't been in a position in the last 6 months to even inquire on one.
0: Well, I was doing some reading about it just in the last week, and so desirable, so sought after, can't get them in. And there are other models. It's interesting when you talk about that as opposed to, I mean, we saw a shipload, if you'll pardon the expression, of cars arrive BYD coming in a ship. And so the business model is clearly very different. And whether or not that's going to shake the legs at some point of Toyota, Mazda and others.
1: I wonder, you know what I'd love for, I reckon you'd be the best person to research this time. I'd love to know the market share of Australia today of Toyota and Mazda's total business holding.
0: Yeah, and the, you would imagine at some point, whilst they've dominated, certainly Toyota has dominated for years, whether or not they have in place strategy to counteract the influence, the influx of cars from China. I have no doubt they probably have. Don't go away, Paula. We'll come back very shortly. I want to talk to you about the importance of understanding for many of us, and I include myself in that, how to maintain things like hybrid. What are the tricks of an electric car? Ensuring, of course, that your battery is optimally charged. That's next. Paula, Miss Auto Catch, regular contributor. Every couple of weeks we catch up with Paula. All part of Australia Overnight.
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0: Regular contributor is Paula. Miss Auto, close talking much. Cats. is I've had a text in front of me that says, Tone, Paula was training to do, what do you call it? It's not, is it called bodybuilding, isn't it? Bodybuilding?
1: Yes.
0: Is that the official branding of bodybuilding?
1: Yes. Well, bodybuilding is bodybuilding, and then in bodybuilding, there are categories as to what size body you're showing.
0: Right.
1: Here now,
0: the last time we mentioned it was the idea that you thought you had to lose a bit to get ready for the championships coming up. How's that going? That's the context.
1: It's going great. We're 18 weeks out, and since I spoke to you last, I'm about 6 kilos down. So I've got, I don't know, I think I've got about 9 to go.
0: And you're feeling comfortable with that level at the moment?
1: Oh, yes, I'm very excited this year to show.
0: Very good.
1: Imagine She-Hulk.
0: Thank you. You got a picture. Thank you. Excellent.
1: That's the look. It's very much big female muscle. Yeah. I've got to back the title.
0: well, I'm sure you will. I reckon in the last 15 years, maybe a bit less, one of the most popular advertising campaigns in motoring was four words. I bought a Jeep. I bought a Jeep. It was everywhere. It was fantastic. Jeep have sadly gone away and dropped down for whatever reason. Presumably other brands have come in, styles. They're not doing anywhere near the market share they once did not that long ago.
1: No, and I must admit, in my time, I've purchased a few cars, and the Wrangler is one of the cars that I've purchased. Look, I think that I don't know enough about as to why to comment, though I do believe that, again, trade agreements, parts, accessories, and just cost to maintain the car just wasn't. It wasn't present in Australia, unfortunately, for Australian consumers. So people need to understand, when you're in America, you're not paying the price for parts and service as what you are in Australia. That's why it doesn't cost as much to maintain the car in America. It's not that it's a bad car. It's just the parts are very expensive for us to be able to attain and therefore sell in Australia.
0: Yeah, it's a pity because those big SUVs were phenomenal. You know, they were really wonderful.
1: Oh, the SRTs,
0: they were just,
1: I mean, tell me, really, think about it, an SUV, a big family SUV on the note of muscle that looked the way that the Jeep produced. They've got this big, thick body that just looks sensational. Obviously, it can do its job, but it looks phenomenal. And still to this day, I can't think of a car, maybe aside from the Toyota range, that even comes close as a comparison to that.
0: For the price point, certainly. Now, the importance of trying to get a better understanding of the maintenance associated with hybrid / electric cars to ensure that our battery, and it's going to be a concern for many people going forward, optimally charged. You sent me a little link to that and I thought it was fascinating.
1: Yes, the reason why I'm bringing this up, I thought about it a little while ago. We might have to discuss it again. But it's our service department are giving us more and more reports to let us know this is becoming a major issue with consumers. So some of the service managers have said, Paula, can you have a chat about this online? So what's happening is that consumers are purchasing a hybrid vehicle, we'll call it hybrid or electric, either, and unfortunately they're not understanding that they need to look after their battery in a specific particular way.
0: Yeah.
1: And what I mean by that is the battery is small. It's smaller than a normal petrol, diesel car battery. And also the way that it functions through the car, especially hybrid, is it needs to be recharged. It needs to be driven regularly.
0: Of course they do, like a lot of those things. In the old days, you wouldn't leave a car, you know, standing alone in the garage for weeks and weeks and weeks and weeks and weeks because that would have a similar impact. Like always, we run out of time. We must allow a bit more time in the future. I wish you well. Thank you for everything that you do for our little program, and it's always a joy to have you on, Paula.
1: Happy birthday time.
0: Thank you, Paula. Miss Auto Cats, we talk motoring and we will do so. We'll give it a bit more time in future. We just run out of time and don't even get the chance to take calls. Lots of texts coming through for which I am most grateful. Birthday wishes. Very, very kind, very generous. And I love each and every one.
11: Hello, it's Len Johns. If you love your country, every Sunday morning, 6 till 9, Sunday Country. And coming up this week, Michael Martin Murphy's posthumous duet, blending his voice with the late, the great Marty Robbins. Also, Dolly Parton flipping the script to tell it from the woman's side. Plus, double shots from Shania, Waylon and Slim, who would have turned 99 this weekend. 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
14: Oh. That's very kind. Well done, Ethan. Thank you for all your help. To all the people who have been sending zillions of texts, I appreciate, I promise you, each and every one. It is humbling and goes to the core of my imposter syndrome. It impounds it in ways that you wouldn't imagine, but that's very kind. Ross and Russ, The Brekkie Show, coming up next here on 3AW, Australia's leading breakfast program, if you don't mind. Heidi, still sitting in again from 8.30 for Tommy. I'm Tony McManus. May your best football team win across the weekend. May our hands only ever be held out in friendship, never in want.
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16: 13 degrees in Melbourne, partly cloudy at top today. 19.5:30. Good morning. I'm David Armstrong. A decade-long Australian study has found teens who use social media for more than 2 hours a day are significantly more likely to experience depression and poor well-being than their peers who spend less than an hour on the platforms. The Murdoch Children's Research Institute study tracked social media use of almost 1,100 children. It found adolescent girls aged 12 and 13 experienced the most pronounced ill effects, with more than 2 hours on social media equating to 11 additional cases of depression for every 100 tweens. Three people have been arrested after tradies allegedly stole jewellery from four homes being painted across the Moira Shire. Some of the jewellery was then pawned at a local jewellery store. Police inquiries continue with the tradies contracted to work on several dozen more properties.
0: President Donald Trump has backpedalled on major strikes against Iran after threatening to hit the country hard. Here's Nine's Reid Butler.
1: The US president says all parties have agreed to a deal, but the word certainly feels this morning like whiplash, because only hours ago, Trump was threatening the most powerful strikes yet on Iran and even talking about taking control of Karg Island, that critical Iranian oil hub. Now those strikes have been cancelled because Trump claims Iran's leadership has approved a draft agreement that would extend the ceasefire, reopen the Strait of Hormuz, and launch 60 days of negotiations on Iran's nuclear program. Trump has posted this on Truth Social. Discussions and final points have been, in both concept and great detail, approved by all parties involved. Now, the US naval blockade in the Strait will remain in place until the final approval, and apparently the signing will be announced soon.
0: UK defence secretaries resigned after less was spent on British defence programmes than promised, potentially putting AUKUS at risk. Defence journalist Shashank Joshi has told the BBC the budget black hole could be as much as £25 billion.
17: There are a series of commitments that have been made, and they cannot be made to fit together on the existing spending envelope. And by that, I mean F-35s, carrier strike, AUKUS, the next generation submarines, the GCAP programme, all of the munitions and other things that make an army ready and capable of actually deploying on the battlefield.
0: In finance, Wall Street is up 1,014 points, our dollar 70.43 US.
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0: The FIFA Soccer World Cup is officially underway. Co-host Mexico taking on South Africa. In Mexico City, only taking 8 minutes to hit the front.
18: Mexico, maybe with an opening here.
0: Mexico lead 1-0. Adelaide thumped the Dogs last night. Here's Julian Marcus.
19: A 9-goal opening quarter onslaught from the Adelaide Crows set up an impressive 57-point victory over the Western Bulldogs at Marvel Stadium. The Crows were lethal in front of goal in their 19-7-1-21 to 9-10-64 victory, converting 18 of their first 22 scoring shots. Jordan Dawson was the standout with 32 touches and 3 goals, while Josh Rochelli kicked 4. Riley Thilthorpe also kicked 3 goals as the Crows jumped the Bulldogs into 5th place on the ladder.
0: And that's the latest news and sports.
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23: Good morning, I'm Pat Gordon. A creative and compassionate community project in Portland has seen handmade blankets crafted to keep vulnerable community members warm this winter. Luke Francis has the story.
24: Originally created as a Christmas tree display at the Portland Library, the initiative brought together community members who donated their time and expertise to crochet more than 2,000 individual squares. Following the festive season, the display was carefully deconstructed, with each crochet square repurposed to help create 30 colourful handcrafted blankets. Glenelg Libraries has since donated the blankets to the Portland Salvation Army, who will distribute them to those most in need across the community. Kelly Smith from the Salvation Army Portland said the donation comes at a crucial time as winter sets in and is a wonderful example of community generosity in action. Luke Francis, Ace Radio.
23: Southwest Victorians are being urged to ensure that any firewood they purchase this winter comes from a reputable source. Crime Stoppers Victoria and the Conservation Regulator have this week launched the Illegal Firewood, The Cost Is Wild campaign. Kaylee Donaldson from the Conservation Regulator says illegal activity is impacting forests across Victoria, including both in the Grampians and Otways.
25: We're seeing more than 9,000 trees being illegally removed from national parks and state forests in Victoria every year. That's enough to cover the MCG nearly 180 times. We're urging Victorians to help us disrupt this illegal market by making sure they know where the firewood comes from before they purchase it.
2: Sport.
23: A record-breaking game for a Panmure stalwart will highlight round 10 of Warrnambool and District football tomorrow. The Bulldogs' Daniel Mead will break the league's all-time senior games record when he runs out for the 339th time for the club when they host Kallura Nurit. Elsewhere, Russell's Creek clash with South Rovers, Merivale host Tim Boone, and Alansford face Naranda. And that's local news.
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3: A strong wind warning is in place for the coast. Cloudy today, slight chance of showers with winds northeasterly, 25 to 40 k's an hour. Saturday, cloudy, very high chance of rain, top of 18. Sunday, cloudy, slight chance of showers in the morning, top of 15. And Monday, partly cloudy, high chance of showers, top of 16. Heading for a top of 19 today for Warrnambool, Mortlake and Terang, and 20 for Port Fairy.
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3: Right now it's 13 degrees.
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26: Good morning. Welcome to Country Today. It's Friday the 12th of June. I'm Libby Price. Farmers impacted by this year's January bushfires are encouraged to check what support they may be eligible for to help with recovery, including grants of up to $75,000. You'll hear from Victoria's Rural Assistance Commissioner Peter Toohey coming up. And regional road users across Victoria are being asked by the RACV to nominate the most dangerous roads they encountered with the My Country Road Survey. 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
27: Good morning, I'm Emma Limini in the Victorian Rural Newsroom. Dairy farmers are calling for greater transparency on bonuses and support payments. An increasing number of processors are offering suppliers sign-on bonuses, loyalty payments and other adjustments. Australian Dairy Farmers President Ben Bennett says it's making it difficult for farmers to compare opening milk prices.
28: It's sort of becoming a bit of a grey area. There's sort of a bonus for this, a bonus for that, et cetera, et cetera. So there's a bit of confusion. What is the base price? So we're just sort of making it very clear to our farmers that they should definitely get income estimates and it should be on the price that they're preaching.
27: The Victorian Premier has refused to comment on whether she's been asked to stand down. Recent polling has revealed a majority of voters believe it is time for her to be replaced ahead of the November state election. She has refused to comment on whether her colleagues have asked her to resign from the top job. CFA volunteers and farmers will ramp up their fight against the controversial fire services levy tax. A rally will be held in Bendigo this weekend. President of the CFA volunteers group, John Houston, says people in regional areas are suffering.
29: It's just not fair. It just doesn't make sense to me. They're the ones that do the work, yet they've got to pay the lion's share of the levy. And half of them have got to supply their own equipment and private tankers.
27: The sugar crush has ground to a halt at two Queensland mills after a cyber attack. Here's rural reporter Hugh Phillips.
30: Mackay Sugar has been responding to a cyber security incident affecting operations. Sugar milling and cane haulage has ceased across the Farley and Racecourse mills as a result. Both sites had started the crush within the past week. Mackay Sugar's other mill at Marion hasn't been affected and growers are due to start the crush there next week. Cybersecurity experts warn these kinds of attacks are becoming more common. Hugh Phillips, Victorian Rural News.
27: Advocates say now is the time to reduce farmers' reliance on fuel. The Farmers for Climate Action report warns prices and supply insecurity is leaving producers exposed. Spokeswoman Ellen Litchfield says more needs to be done to become self-reliant.
31: Biofuels are a technology that's ready now.
1: a lot of farmers in Australia are growing crops that get used as biofuels over in Europe and for other farmers. So, you know, being able to use them now in Australia would make a great way for us to keep using our current machinery whilst growing our own fuels and being less reliant on global imports.
27: Tractor sales continued to slump in May. Figures from the Tractor and Machinery Association shows 700 units were sold last month, down 12.5% on this time last year. Dry conditions in New South Wales, Queensland and parts of South Australia, as well as the ongoing conflict in the Middle East, are being blamed for the downturn. And there's been an increase in consumer complaints to telcos about mobile connectivity. Complaints about poor coverage increased 16% last quarter. Telecommunications Ombudsman Cynthia Gabert says telcos need to be doing more to resolve issues before they escalate.
2: Mistakes do happen, but the opportunity is absolutely there for the telco industry to treat their customers with dignity, respect, and deal with their complaints the first time they reach out for help.
27: And that's the state of the country. I'm Emily Minnie. Good morning.
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8: Joining us now is Peter Otto, Senior Forecaster for the Bureau of Meteorology. Peter, good morning to you. What can we expect with the weather?
9: Good morning. Well, we're looking at a bit of a cloudy old day and some fog around through Victoria for today. That'll burn off eventually through the morning. In parts where it's present, but there'll still be other levels of cloud around through today. But it's staying fairly fine, though, nonetheless. So not much chance of rain, but cloud around. So there's a high-pressure system just well off to the east of the state, and that'll keep things, you know, without any showers today, but well, not many. But we will see rain come across from tomorrow morning in the western parts of the state and then move across the state through the latter part of tomorrow. But ahead of that for today, not too bad, just the cloud around. So we're looking at Portland with a top of 19 degrees today and partly cloudy conditions there. Warrnambool with 19 and cloudy. Also Hamilton, 19 degrees, partly cloudy. Colac with morning fog and 18 degrees. Neil, we're looking at partly cloudy and 20 degrees, partly cloudy also at Horsham with 19. Stawell, 18 and cloudy. Swan Hill, mostly sunny, 21. Garang, 20 degrees, partly cloudy. Deniliquin, 20 degrees, partly cloudy. Some morning fog around for Echuca and 19 degrees. Wangaratta, some morning fog then clearing and 18 degrees expected today. And Albury-Wodonga, the same story there, mostly sunny later on today, but morning fog and 18 degrees there for Albury-Wodonga. Across in the east, Traralgon, we're looking at 19 degrees morning fog with then clearing conditions thereafter, 19 degrees. Sale, 20 degrees and similar morning fog then clearing. Bensale, looking at 21 degrees with some patchy fog around, but that'll clear. And Lakes Entrance also with 20 degrees and mostly sunny, but maybe some patches of morning fog around. So not a bad day. Looking at temperatures well above average for today, even though it's going to be reasonably cloudy. And not much chance of a shower, but that will increase tomorrow with a rain band moving across. Nothing terribly heavy tomorrow, but it will by Sunday. So Sunday's definitely the peak of the days for the weekend.
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26: Farmers impacted by this year's January bushfires are encouraged to check what support they may be eligible for to help with the recovery. We're joined by Victoria's Rural Assistance Commissioner, Peter Toohey. Peter, you suspect lots of farmers haven't actually applied yet.
31: Yeah, I think there's quite a number of farmers that haven't applied for the loans available to recover after the bushfires, and we certainly do encourage them to do that. So the $75,000 one, which is, you know, which is a really good grant to help rebuild fences, farm sheds, tanks, troughs, pumps, anything around the farm that's been destroyed by fire that they need to get up and running quickly. So that's probably the best one they can do because it's just $75,000 in your pocket and just use it and certainly make use of it fully.
26: And it's a grant, so you don't have to pay it back?
31: No, it is a grant.
26: Is it difficult to prove you're eligible?
31: Not really. Like, it's normal for any primary producer if you're running a commercial operation. 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They're very good at doing this sort of stuff. They've got all the knowledge and the experience and they can help you put your paperwork together quite easily and get your application in.
26: So they'll make on-farm visits?
31: They certainly will make on-farm visits. The best way to contact them, look up Rural Financial Counselling Service and give them a phone call and make a time.
26: There are also special concessional loans of up to $250,000. That's a fair bit of money. What can that be spent on?
31: Again, it's around rebuilding your farm business after a serious disaster. So bushfires certainly come in that area. So again, it's around if you need more fencing done, sheds, tanks, troughs, anything on the farm or any part of your business, you need to borrow that money to get back on recovery. So quite often, a lot of farmers have lost a lot of stock, so they might have to rebuild their stock numbers, build their breeding flock, or their cow numbers up again. So can we use anything in that business to get them up and running and get them through the next few years so they can get back on their feet?
26: Who's lending that money?
31: That comes through Rural Finance Corporation, so that's a government entity, but there's a Victorian side of that. So it's a federal government grant, but it's ran out of Victoria for Victorian farmers.
26: And are they lower interest rates than others?
31: They are lower interest rates than normal loans, so certainly worth accessing. It's not a huge difference. Certainly it's a saving which farmers should use and access.
26: So you've mentioned the Rural Financial Counselling Service. It's pretty easy to get an appointment?
31: Yes, just go to the Rural Financial Counselling Service, ring them up and they'll certainly put in an appointment. Generally they're fairly quick, within a couple of weeks, and get your paperwork up and going. And many people have done it already, so there won't be any backlog, I wouldn't think, at this point in time.
26: Now, you're still farming, aren't you?
31: I certainly am.
26: I have to ask, how's the season looking? You're near Echuca. We've had a fair bit of rain.
31: We're doing exceptionally well. It's been getting rain all the time, quite frequently, so we've had a very good start to the season. We've had good early breaking rain, probably one of the best autumn breaks we've had for many years, and the rains keep coming, so hopefully the long-term forecasts don't eventuate and we get some good winter rains and good spring rains for a good season, because it is going to be a tough year for many years financially with the cost of production increasing quite significantly.
26: Well, good to talk to you. More rain on Saturday. Victoria's Rural Assistance Commissioner Peter Toohey, thanks for speaking to Country Today. Next, the RACV has another My Country Road survey and it wants Victorians to nominate the most dangerous roads they encounter.
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26: Rural road users across Victoria are being asked by the RACV to nominate the most dangerous roads they encounter. It's launched another My Country Road survey. Country Today's Pat Gordon spoke to RACV Head of Policy, James Williams.
24: The RACV has launched the 2026 My Country Road Survey to invite Victorians to tell us about where they see the worst roads are or the most dangerous roads in regional Victoria. We know that about 60% of road fatalities are on country roads. It's too high, and RACV will use these results to encourage government to invest more in our country roads.
25: And James, there's been 52 dangerous sections of highway identified this time around. Can you explain to us how they were settled upon?
24: RACV analysed about 20,000 kilometres of Victoria's country roads, and we used the government's own data here. So this is the Australasian Road Assessment Program data. The government safety rates our roads from 1 star to 5 stars. RACV is calling on the government to make all roads at least 3 stars. These roads that we've identified, the 52 sections, these are 1 and 2 star roads. They're very dangerous. But we want to hear from Victorians and understand what they think about these roads or another and tell us why they're dangerous.
25: And James, importantly, how do those people living regionally and remotely that do drive those roads of concern, the 52 we mentioned, or maybe another road that flies under the radar, how do they inform this survey?
24: It's a quick few minute survey to complete. Just go online, RACV My Country Road, have your say and tell us what you think about a country road. And it could be anything. It could be potholes, rough surfaces, but also if it's a road where you feel that there's a desperate need for a overtaking lane, narrow lanes, narrow shoulders, visibility issues or poor road design, we'd love to hear from you.
25: And James, this isn't the first time the RACV's run this survey. I know the last one was back in 2024. Has feedback from these previous surveys been able to lead to some improvements on the ground?
24: RACV certainly appreciates that the government is listening to these results. We do know that after the last 2024 My Country Road survey, all of the top 20 roads identified have either been actioned or improved by government, or government has announced that they will invest more in those roads. So it's certainly worth jumping on to the RACV website and completing the short survey.
25: And finally, James, from an RACV advocacy perspective, how important is it to have that fresh data, be it that this is an election year?
24: Well, we all know that the Victorian government doesn't have a lot of money. So RACV's message is clear. With what money you have, with what funds are available, target that investment in roads where it's really needed. And this is the evidence, as well as the sentiment from Victorian motorists as to where you should invest and direct that money.
26: James Williams from RACV speaking with Country Today's Pat Gordon. That's Country Today for this week. I'm Libby Price. I'll be back Monday morning at 5:30. Have a great weekend.
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8: 13 degrees in Melbourne, partly cloudy atop today, 19 at 6 o'clock. Good morning. I'm David Armstrong. Dean Solomon has emerged as the favoured candidate to coach Essendon, ending James Hurd's hopes of a fairy tale return. Here's Kiara Parker.
9: Bombers president Andrew Welsh is understood to be endorsing the current interim coach ahead of favourite son James Hurd and experienced pair John Longmire and Ken Hinckley. Industry figures say Welsh has had Solomon earmarked for some time. They're former teammates and have remained close friends since their playing days ended. It's understood Welsh is still yet to talk to Hurd, who declared publicly he wants to return for a second term as senior coach at the Bombers. The club is yet to outline any specific details or structure around its formal coaching selection process. Kiara Parker, Melbourne.
8: A study has found teens who use social media for more than 2 hours a day are significantly more likely to experience depressive symptoms and poor well-being. For 14 years, Australian researchers at the Murdoch Children's Research Institute in Melbourne tracked social media use and mental health outcomes for almost 1,100 children between 9 and 19. Professor Susan Sawyer says the findings show the risks associated with 2 hours or more of social media use is particularly significant for young adolescents 12 and 13.
10: Which is at a very critical time of adolescent brain development, the adolescent brain becomes much more socially oriented, where young people are much more sensitive to the desire for friendship.
8: Police have busted a house painting racket, exposing a jewellery heist. Dennis O'Kane explains.
11: Two tradies were hired last year to paint houses across the state's north, but the owners got more than they bargained for. While carrying out the jobs, it's alleged the pair was stealing jewellery worth thousands of dollars before on-selling to a second-hand jeweller in Yarrawonga. The racket was uncovered when police raided a home and a shop in Yarrawonga. Three people, two men and a woman, have been arrested and several pieces of jewellery seized. Dennis O'Kane reporting.
8: Staff from a state government agency have been caught spending up on taxpayer-funded credit cards, lashing out on lavish lunches, drinks at rooftop bars, even buying chocolates. Credit card statements obtained by the Herald Sun show a long list of questionable charges by staff at the Urban Renewal Authority, the agency's responsible for delivering community housing. Scientists believe they've finally solved the century-old mystery of how the Venus flytrap snaps shut so quickly. New study shows the carnivorous plant relies on a rapid softening of its cells to buckle its leaves together in just a tenth of a second. Finance, Wall Street up 929, our dollar 70.43 US.
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8: Adelaide thumped the Bulldogs by 57 points last night. Game was decided in the opening quarter when the Crows exploded to a 47-point lead, kicking 9 goals to the Bulldogs 2. Crows coach Matthew Nix.
13: We challenged ourselves coming into this game about our focus and whether, you know, we were going to bring it, be in the moment, and that's the most complete game, I'd say, definitely this year. So really proud of the way they were able to focus on the task at hand, which wasn't an easy one.
8: World Cup has officially kicked off with Mexico hosting South Africa. Mexico leads 1-0 at halftime. That's the latest news and sports.
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16: Good morning, I'm Pat Gordon. South Warrnambool export Marcus Herbert will make his AFL debut tomorrow, just over 2 weeks on from joining the West Coast Eagles through the mid-season draft. The 23-year-old will line up against North Melbourne in Perth. He told the Eagles website it's special to get the opportunity.
28: Being a whirlwind, I'm only 2 weeks ago. I was ready to go to footy training at Geelong VFL, and then I'm obviously hearing my name get read out. It's pretty special. So yeah, 2 weeks in, already debuting. Pretty unexpected. But I think the past 5-6 years that I've put into the VFL obviously has probably set me up for this moment. So hopefully that's set me in good stead, and yeah, super keen to run out there on Saturday.
16: Young adults in the southwest delaying moving out of home are far from alone, with research showing more Aussies are staying put. A study by Insights Exchange found one in three people aged 18 to 29 still live with parents or in-laws. Chief Executive Nicola Quayle says only 9% of those plan to save for a home deposit in the next 5 years.
0: We're still trying to protect those small pleasures and experiences around, you know, keeping travel and holidays as part of their maintaining quality of life.
16: The Craigamot Shire's Year 12 Winter Ball is back for 2026, with Council on the lookout for committee members to help organise this year's edition. Council started the Winter Ball last year after students raised the idea of an inter-school event to connect with each other and celebrate Year 12. Mayor Kate Makin says they're looking for students with ideas and a willingness to get involved.
3: We're looking for Year 12 students from across the Shire to help shape this fantastic event. So if you'd like to be involved, please contact the council for more information. We'd love to hear from you.
16: Sport. A pair of enticing top five clashes highlights round 9 of Hampton League football tomorrow. South Warrnambool will welcome ladder leaders and crosstown rivals North Warrnambool, while Terang Mortlake face another test against Koroit. Elsewhere, Cobden host Portland, Port Ferry face Camperdown, and Hamilton will clash with the Warrnambool Blues. And that

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6: A strong wind warning has been issued for the coast today with a cloudy day ahead, with winds northeasterly 15 to 20 k's per hour, tending northerly 15 to 25 k's per hour in the morning, and then increasing to 25 to 40 k's per hour in the middle of the day. For tomorrow, Saturday, rain 18, Sunday, cloudy 15. Today in Warrnambool, a top of 19, Port Ferry 20, Mortlake and Terang today 19.
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6: It's currently 13 degrees.
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Good morning. You know the anthem. You know what day it is. Happy Friday to you. It's Sean here, the Morning Rush. No Monkey this week. He's off next week as well. And, well, it might be your first time tuning in for the week. If it is, you wouldn't be aware of what's happened. I've had a bunch of co-hosts. Those nearest and dearest to Monkey. I've had his sister Jenny with me back on Tuesday. His cousin Sally on Wednesday. His best mate Sammy was with me yesterday. And then today, I won't say last but not least, or saving the best till last, but Monkey's mum. I can't wait. Monkey's mum, Di, she is a beautiful lady. She's going to co-host with me from 7 a.m. through till 8:30 this morning. Can't wait for that. She'll get to witness. She can be part of it. We're going to give away $500 cash. If you've been on air this week, it could be you. Have your phone on a little bit later. We're doing Caller of the Week every week in the month of June as opposed to Caller of the Month. So if you've been on air, I could be giving you $500 cash a little bit later on. And don't forget, you can still get in the running for that up until 8 o'clock this morning. Radio category, speaking of cash, that's at $400 today as well, just before 8.

0: It's the Morning Rush. That's the Cranberries, Dreams at 13 past 6, of course, out of Ireland. And, geez, I tell you what, I don't want to get into it or get political, but you can't help but think of those in Belfast right now with what is going on over there. If you've seen the images, but you're not aware of the story, it's nothing to do with maybe what you're used to seeing if it's violence in Belfast. You know, there's no Catholics versus Protestants. They're actually coming together and out working as a team on the streets right now. But yes, those scenes are horrifying coming out of Belfast. Now, yesterday in the show, right, the plan was to catch up with Shirley, our tipster. She's 83. She's from Euroa. We love her. You love her. Myself and Monkey's mate, Sammy, he co-hosted with me yesterday. Our goal yesterday was to catch up with Shirley, but we couldn't get a hold of her. We were both a little bit worried. And this says a lot about Monkey's mate, Sammy. What a legend. He texted me later on that morning about 10 o'clock and said, "Hey, mate, any word on Shirley? Is she okay?" She was. I actually caught her at about maybe 11 o'clock yesterday, I think it was-ish. Anyway, caught up with her, got her tips, put it up as a podcast actually yesterday. And, geez, I'll tell you what, there's the love for Shirley. It's had a lot of downloads. I checked the numbers this morning when I came in. I thought, oh, my goodness, look at that. So everyone wants to get her tips and also to hear her voice. So anyway, I was chatting away to her yesterday and I was mid-sentence. She's like, "Anyway, do you want the tips?" So here's her tips anyway. I know the footy kicked off last night. The Crows had a win. But anyway, here's her tips.
1: Yeah, no, I'm fine. Do you want the tips?
0: Yeah, let's do it. All right.
1: All right.
0: Hold on.
1: Bulldogs.
0: Hold on. I've got to get the games up first.
1: Righto.
0: And me pen and paper here. While I get this ready, it must have been cold in Euroa overnight, was it?
1: Boy. It was freezing, yeah. Shawnee. That's why I didn't come out in the lands this morning. It was as cold as anything. It was too warm under the blankets.
0: That's why you brought the phone in. Now it makes sense.
1: Yeah, that's right.
0: All right. Yep, no worries. All right, the Bulldogs and the Crows tonight.
1: Bulldogs.
0: Geelong and the Gold Coast.
1: Geelong.
0: Cats. Melbourne and Essendon?
1: Melbourne.
0: Oh, boo. North Melbourne and West Coast?
1: North Melbourne.
0: North Melbourne and West Coast. You said North Melbourne, righto. Port Adelaide and Sydney?
1: Sydney.
0: Richmond and Brisbane?
1: Brisbane.
0: Lions. Oh, yes, a short round this one. St Kilda and GWS?
1: St Kilda.
0: There you go. That's Shirley's tips. Caught up with her yesterday after the show. Put it up as a podcast, like I said. What about this? I'll finish with this. A text message here from Angela. We love it when you reach out on 0437 882 000. "Hi, Shauna Monkey. I hear Shirley wasn't available for her tips this morning." This text came through late yesterday. "I'm coming second in our family tipping. I was about to be first and had the Crows picked with the Crows versus Geelong game. And then as I do, I hear Shirley's hot tips. With 4 minutes before the game started, I changed my tip to Geelong, just like Shirley, and convinced my son also to follow Shirley's hot tips. Mind you, he's a mad Crow supporter himself. He's never going to let this go. But good luck this week, Shirley." So there you go, Angela. When we come back, let's do the stumper.
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19 past 6, yeah, stumper time. The whole goal for me here is to stump you. I want you going, you know what? Yeah, got me, Sean. I got no idea. Ring up, though. Have a crack. Even though I'm drawing out the winner today after 8 o'clock for our caller of the week, you can still get yourself in the running for that by getting involved in this, the stumper. The number is 1300 00 1242. What's the caller of the week prize? I hear you say $500. I'll be giving someone that after 8 o'clock this morning. Rightio. 8% of people, not a lot, 8% of people say they have actually fallen asleep while doing this. What is this? Not a lot, not even 10%. It's only 8%. 8% of people say they have actually fallen asleep while doing this. What is this? Now, guess what? I'm in the 8%. I have fallen asleep while doing this. And I actually thought this number would be higher, maybe around 15 or 20%. 8% of people say they have actually fallen asleep while doing this. I've done this. I'm part of that. What is it? Have a crack at the stumper. Give us a call. The number is 1300 00 1242. We'll take your calls. We'll get to your calls, I should say, after the travelling Wilburys at 21 past 6.

0: Oh, what a song. I'll never get sick of that. It's the Travelling Wilburys, End of the Line. Reminds me of being a kid. My dad had it on cassette tape in his Falcon station wagon. XF, I can't remember what it was. Oh, my God. I used to just go out to his car, turn on the key, and just put that in and hit play. Love that. Righto, Stumper time. It's the morning rush. Sean solo this week and next week. Monkey will be back. But I've got his mum coming in today to co-host with me this morning from 7 a.m. Right, today's Stumper. 8% of people say they have actually fallen asleep while doing this. What is this? On 1300 00 1242. Hello, Bricky.
1: Morning, mate. How are you?
0: Yeah, good, thanks. What do you reckon?
1: Watching a movie.
0: Oh, yeah? 8%. I reckon, geez, I reckon that number would be higher. I've done that. Are you guilty of that?
1: Oh, definitely.
0: Yeah. And you always tell yourself, I'm not tired. I'll be right. I'm going to get through this. 5 minutes later, you're gone.
1: Yeah.
0: Bricky, nah, that's not the answer, mate. Have a great day. Have a great weekend, actually, as well. Let's go to Margie. Hello, Margie.
2: Hey, Sean. How you going? Great job you're doing.
0: Oh, thank you. Yeah, it's going all right, actually, this week.
2: Yeah, it's been good.
0: 8% of people have fallen asleep whilst doing this. What is this?
2: Falling asleep at your desk at work.
0: At the desk at work?
2: Yeah.
0: Yeah, I reckon a lot of people...
2: Are people who do that?
0: Yeah. Have I done it? Yeah, I have, actually. Yeah. Have you ever done that?
2: Not unintentionally.
0: No, of course.
2: Double negative, but
0: yeah,
2: anyway.
0: Yeah, I know. Yeah. Especially, yeah. No, look, that's not the answer I'm looking for. Have a nice weekend, Margie, okay?
2: Have a great weekend too. Thank you.
0: You too. Thanks for listening. Let's go to... We've got, I think it's Steve. Hey, Steve, how are you?
3: Steve, yeah, sure. How you going, mate? Thank
0: good,
3: you.
0: Good, thanks. 8% of people have fallen asleep doing this. What is this?
3: Sitting on the dunny, I reckon.
0: Sitting on the dunny.
3: Yeah.
0: Oh, my God. Has this happened to you?
3: Oh, yeah, long time ago.
0: Yeah, I reckon a lot of people... I reckon that number would be higher than 8% again. No, that is not the answer. 1300 00 1242. You can still call right now. It's not that. It's not on the toilet. It's not at your desk and it's not watching a movie. I've done this. It's quite a... Yeah, I relax when this happens. Do you want to have another go? Do you want to have another go, Steve?
3: Driving a car.
0: No, gee whiz. No, we don't want that. No, absolutely no. No, that's all right. The answer is getting a haircut.
3: Oh.
0: I've done that before. Makes sense. I get quite relaxed when I'm getting a haircut and then you doze off. This was years ago living in Galway in Ireland. Anyway, we stumped you today, but well done, guys. Everyone that's been on air this morning, you're in the running to win $500 after 8 o'clock this morning.
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12: 14 degrees in Melbourne, partly cloudy at top today, 19 at 6:30. Good morning. I'm David Armstrong, staff at a state government agency responsible for community housing, have been caught out spending up big on lavish lunches and at rooftop bars in Melbourne. Credit card statements obtained from the Urban Renewal Authority reveal a list of questionable charges, including more than $5,000 for two lunches at the acclaimed Farmer's Daughters restaurant late last year. Finance experts claim women and young people will be hardest hit by changes to capital gains tax. Here's Gabriel Hodson.
13: Australia's largest wealth management firm, Morgans, is arguing that younger Aussies and women will have a harder time building long-term financial security under proposed changes to the capital gains tax. In a submission to a SNAP Senate inquiry, Morgans has called for shares to be excluded from indexation changes, saying it'll affect the 10 million Australians who happen to be shareholders. News Corp says the government's also been told most investors aren't part of a privileged minority. Morgans believes it'll be especially hard on women who are building wealth with shares because it's often from a lower earnings base or with smaller savings. Gabriel Hodson reporting.
12: 31 people have been arrested in a major police operation in Melbourne's north, among them car thieves and reckless drivers. Operation Nighthawk saw local police team up with the dog squad and the air wing to target crime in the Hume area. Those in stolen cars or driving dangerously were targeted, as well as offenders committing break-ins and car thefts. The witness list for the two-day Senate inquiry into the federal government's capital gains tax and negative gearing changes has been finalised. Labor is being accused of a whitewash after denying key critics of the budget measures the right to appear as witnesses. Analysis shows Australia's electricity sector has recorded the biggest productivity decline of any industry over the past two decades. The drop is largely being blamed on the move to clean sources of power, which require bigger investment and often take years to complete. The Productivity Commission comparing the decline with the investment phase of the mining boom. Well, financial experts are warning people not to rely on artificial intelligence when submitting their tax returns. They say the tool can make mistakes and try to claim deductions that people aren't actually entitled to. RMIT Professor Angel Zong says the tech may provide misleading information.
14: AI often present answers in a very confident manner, even then the information could be incorrect. For example, sometimes AI can use tax rules for the previous financial year.
12: In finance, Wall Street's up 929 points, the dollar 70, 43 US.
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12: Dean Solomon's emerged as the favoured candidate to coach Essendon. President Andrew Welsh is understood to be endorsing the current interim coach ahead of favourite son James Hurd and experienced pair John Longmire and Ken Hinckley. Crows coach Matthew Nix has labelled their 57 win over the Western Bulldogs last night as their best performance of the year. Dogs coach Luke Beveridge says Adelaide came out firing, dominating the first quarter to set up the game.
16: We beat them last time in Adelaide, and so they steel themselves for retribution, and they got it. They were impressive. We didn't handle their pressure I clearly won the aerial battle. Nothing we could get going our way. The intensity of their pressure game, not being able to handle it early, was probably the most disappointing thing.
12: At the World Cup, Mexico leads South Africa 1-0 in the second half. That's the latest news and sport.
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18: Good morning, I'm Pat Gordon. An initiative has seen homemade blankets crafted for vulnerable community members around Portland after a creative Christmas display at the Portland Library was repurposed. Luke Francis reports.
19: Community members donated their time and expertise to crochet more than 2,000 individual squares, which originally helped form a Christmas tree display at the Portland Library. Following the festive season, the display was carefully deconstructed and the crochet squares repurposed to create 30 handcrafted blankets. Glenelg Libraries has since donated the blankets to Portland Salvation Army for distribution. Salvo spokesperson Kelly Smith said the donation was welcome, particularly as winter sets in.
18: Crime Stoppers Victoria and the Conservation Regulator have this week launched a campaign targeting illegal firewood. Southwest Victorians have been encouraged to be mindful that any firewood they purchase this winter comes from a reputable source. Crime Stoppers Chief Executive Stella Smith says there's certainly some red flags to be on the lookout for.
20: Sellers who cannot clearly explain where the firewood was sourced, if they can't provide you with a receipt, don't have an ABN, or deals that seem unusually cheap.
18: And briefly, young adults and couples in the southwest opting to delay moving out from their parents are not alone. Research is showing more Aussies are opting to delay leaving home, with a study by Insights Exchange finding 1 in 3 people aged 18 to 29 still live with parents or in-laws.
11: Sport.
18: Marcus Herbert will make his AFL debut tomorrow, just over 2 weeks on from being picked up by the West Coast Eagles. The South Warrnambool export will face North Melbourne in his first taste of AFL action when they clash at Optus Stadium in Perth. And finally, a record-breaking milestone for Panmure's Daniel Meade highlights Warrnambool and district football tomorrow. Meade will break the league's senior games record. Tomorrow's clash with Kalura Nurit, his 339th for the Bulldogs. And that's local news.
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0: A strong wind warning has been issued for the coast today with a cloudy day ahead, with winds northeasterly 15 to 20 k's per hour, tending northerly 15 to 25 k's per hour in the morning and then increasing to 25 to 40 k's per hour in the middle of the day. For tomorrow, Saturday, rain 18, Sunday, cloudy 15. Today in Warrnambool, a top of 19, Port Ferry 20, Mortlake and Terang today 19.
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0: It's currently 13 degrees.
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0: 22 to 7 on your Friday morning, the Morning Rush. Just Sean this week and next week. Monkey's off at the moment, but his mum's coming in at 7 a.m. She'll be co-hosting with me. It's going to be a lot of fun on a Friday morning. But yeah, let's have a look at the 12th of June as we go back. We'll start in 1963. The American epic historical film Cleopatra was released on this day, the 12th of June in 1963. Australian women were given the right to vote on this day, the 12th of June, back in 1902. Hard to believe, isn't it? Anyway, that's a good thing. This is interesting. Did you know that this was a thing? Have a listen to this.
1: Degrees Celsius is the modern name for degrees centigrade. And unlike Fahrenheit, it's based on the decimal system.
0: Yeah, so it was on this day, the 12th of June, back in 1970, the Celsius temperature scale was officially adopted by Australia. So some of you would definitely remember talking in Fahrenheit before then. I'm not very good at that, actually. Is it 100 degrees? Is that about 40 degrees? I mean, I could easily Google that, but Paul Kelly makes reference in his song How to Make Gravy. It must have been 100 degrees, even more maybe, but that won't stop the roast. I think it must have been a hot day. And in 2002, these guys here basically sorted something out. The Little River Band in 2002, Glenn Shorrock, Bebe Birtles and Graham Goble, they settled a dispute with Stephen Housden over the use of the band's name. They fixed that back in 2002. I didn't even know they were blowing over that. Of course, they got the name Little River Band as they were driving between Geelong and Melbourne. They saw the sign. They saw the sign for Little River. And they said, what about Little River Band? They were trying to get a name at the time. They're like, yeah, that'll do. Done. The rest is history. That's the 12th of June. This is Kim Wilde on The Morning Rush at 20 to 7.

0: Kim Wilde, Kids in America, 17 to 7. G'day, it's the Morning Rush. Sean here, I've already said the time, 17 to 7. That's twice, 17 to 7, in case you're wondering. Let's do this.
1: Song, song, blue, everybody knows one.
0: 17 to 7, did I tell you that? It's actually, hold on, there you go, 16 to 7. Song this time, you know what, I'm going to do something a little bit risky here. If this doesn't work, well, I don't care. Well, I will care because it's a flop. I'm going to throw it to you. How many different song lists have we done over the time? Geez, it must be, I'm going to say thousands maybe. It must be definitely over 1,000. I'm going to throw it to you right now. What do you reckon I haven't done? Or what type of songs do you want to, what theme would you like for today? I'm throwing it to you. So you need to text me in the next 30 seconds if you want to be our kind of a guest host for today. You pick the theme. Is it something going on in your life? Is it a day of the year? Songs, I mean, we've done songs with gaps, we've done songs songs with whispers, songs with, I don't know, sax solos. Ricardo's just text through. News. Shory, here we go. Look at this. They're coming in. Songs to do with cars. Mandy, songs about stars. John, songs about cold weather. Big Matt, he wants songs about Australia. This is a classic. This is going off. Oh, my God, I can't keep up here. Big Bo, songs about balloons. Songs about Australia. Oh, okay, well, what are we going to do? I don't mind what Matt's saying. Songs about Australia. Yeah, we're going to go with that. You know what? Songs about Australia. Any reason why, Big Matt? Feel free to drop another text as I'm talking right here. Yeah, let's do that. Now, we don't mean... Yeah, not necessarily just artists that are Australian, but songs that describe Australia, maybe. We'll go with that. Songs about Australia, as opposed to Australian songs. Songs about Australia. We're going with that. Big Matty, it's your topic for today. Well done. But also, big thanks to Cherie, songs about body parts. This is fun in itself. Big Matt, even though I live in Victoria... I love Australia. A lot of people can relate to that, Big Matt. Thanks, though, to John with his cold weather, Mandy, songs about stars, Shory and Ricardo, they're typing right now. Oh, my God. Rightio, songs about Australia. Let's do that. A bit of fun on a Friday morning. I'll try and give you a shout-out. This is how it works. I'll try and give you a shout-out for the song that you suggest. Might even play your song at the end. We love our first-time texters as well. So the number is 0437 882 000. Songs about Australia? Text them through.
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0: 10 to 7, The Morning Rush with Sean Solo this week and next week. Monkey will be back, Monday week, but Monkey's mum is coming in to co-host with me from 7 o'clock this morning. Can't wait for that. But right now, doing a song list, different theme each day. Put together a list. You text through your songs. I wasn't being lazy. I just thought I'd throw it to you guys today and see what should we do a song list about. And I was taking your text live at the time. Hilarious. Everyone had some fantastic ideas. We went with Big Matt, I reckon it was, in the end. He wanted songs about Australia. And I'm going to read out his text here. I don't reckon he will mind me doing this. Songs about Australia. Look, it's a good reminder that even though we are in tough times, we still live in the lucky country and have much to be proud of. I get what you're saying there. Let's be positive today. Let's be positive. Songs about Australia. This gets a go.
1: Oh, I still call Australia.
0: It's Peter Allen there. I still call Australia home.
1: Australia.
0: That was from Paul. Thank you for your text, Paul, and many others as well. That's a great song. Simon and Truckee Steve, they suggested this. Of course, Shane Howard and Goanna there. Aaron, he texts through this one here. Haven't heard this in a while. That's James Rain and James Blundell. Way Out West. James Rain does a fantastic live version of that. I reckon I've heard that before. Mandy suggested this.

I'm sorry that I can't get to everyone's texts. We've had about five or six of you suggest this. And you know what? What a legend that is John Williamson. He actually did a gig at his house. It was last weekend. He does it every year. 50 people get to go. It's open to the public, but I think that was his last one. A mate of mine went and said it was absolutely brilliant. Took his old man. He cooks you a barbie and then he plays in his garage overlooking the hinterland. I think that's up there about 45 minutes out of the Gold Coast. I'm talking about John Williamson. True Blue, Songs About Australia. Good on you, Big Matt. Great topic by you.

0: Oh yeah, love that. John Williamson, that was our song list song for today. The theme was songs about Australia. Don't forget, 1 hour from now, you could be winning $400 cash with Radio Scattergories.
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11: 15 degrees in Melbourne, partly cloudy atop today, 19 at 7 o'clock. Good morning. I'm David Armstrong, staff from a state government agency. Responsible for social housing have been caught spending up on taxpayer-funded credit cards, lashing out on lavish lunches, drinks at rooftop bars, even buying expensive chocolates. Credit card statements obtained by the Herald Sun show a long list of questionable charges by staff from the Urban Renewal Authority. The Shadow Housing Minister, David Southwick, says it does not pass the pub test.
12: In a housing crisis, every dollar should be focused on increasing housing supply, but instead we have the housing agency responsible for doing that being out to lunch on the taxpayer, and it simply doesn't pass the pub test.
11: An Australian study has found more than 2 hours a day of social media use during adolescence is associated with a greater risk of poor mental health. The risks were particularly significant for younger adolescents aged between 12 and 13. Professor Susan Sawyer from the Murdoch Children's Research Institute says the findings confirm that reducing social media use in teens has a positive impact on their health.
13: We basically found that if you looked at 100 adolescents and were able to reduce the frequency of social media use to less than 2 hours a day, you would be potentially able to prevent 11 out of every 100 cases of poor mental health.
11: Well, tributes today for Gemma Stapleton, a Stawell Gift finalist, who's tragically died in an accident overseas. The former Knox Little Athletics champ is understood to have died while on a family holiday. GoFundMe page has been set up to help bring her body home, raising close to $80,000. The US president hopes a deal can be finalized quickly after cancelling strikes on Iran. Donald Trump says the regime in Tehran has agreed not to pursue nuclear weapons as part of the current agreement. The American blockade of Iranian ports will be lifted once the deal is signed. He's been asked if he's confident this agreement will hold.
14: Because they've taken a pounding. They've taken a pounding like very few people could take. And they want to make the deal a lot more than I do. And we could have had it done the other way, I guess, but it would have taken longer. They got hit very hard recently.
11: In other news, three tradies have been arrested after stealing jewellery from four homes they were painting across the Moira Shire. And teachers say they're struggling to hold respectful classroom debates due to Australia's polarised society, claiming there is a fragility and amplified sense of victimhood among students. Finance, Wall Street up 929, our dollar 70.43 US.
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11: Dean Solomon's emerged as the favoured candidate to coach Essendon. Bombers president Andrew Welsh understood to be endorsing the current interim coach ahead of favourite son James Hurd. Industry figures say Welsh has Solomon earmarked for some time. A 9-goal blitz set up Adelaide's 57-point demolition of the Bulldogs last night. Crows coach Matthew Nick says they didn't take their foot off the pedal.
16: We pressured all game. The Bulldogs lifted in that second quarter and really took it to us. But that, even there, that's probably even more pleasing is the fact that, you know, even when we were challenged in that second quarter, we didn't budge. We are a pressure team. We embrace and we love the contest. We knew we had to bring it.
11: Tonight, Geelong hosts Gold Coast. At the FIFA Soccer World Cup, co-host Mexico is in control of the first game of the tournament, leading South Africa 2-0. Later today, South Korea will play Czechia. And that's the latest news and sports.
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19: Good morning, I'm Pat Gordon. Just over 2 weeks on from being picked up by the West Coast Eagles in the mid-season draft, South Warrnambool export Marcus Herbert will make his AFL debut tomorrow. The 23-year-old will line up for the Eagles against North Melbourne in Perth. He told the club's website it's been a whirlwind.
20: 2 weeks ago I was ready to go to footy training at Geelong VFL, and then obviously hearing my name get read out is pretty special. So yeah, 2 weeks in, already debuting, pretty unexpected, but I think the past 5-6 years that I've put into the VFL obviously has probably set me up for this moment. So hopefully that's set me in good stead, and yeah, super keen to run out there on Saturday.
19: Some crafty repurposing in Portland has seen blankets made to help keep vulnerable community members warm this winter. Luke Francis has the story.
21: Originally created as a Christmas tree display at the Portland Library, the initiative brought together community members who donated their time and expertise to crochet more than 2,000 individual squares. Following the festive season, the display was carefully deconstructed, with each crochet square repurposed to help create 30 colourful handcrafted blankets. Glenelg Libraries has since donated the blankets to the Portland Salvation Army, who will distribute them to those most in need across the community. Kelly Smith from the Salvation Army Portland said the donation comes at a crucial time as winter sets in and is a wonderful example of community generosity in action.
19: The Corangamite Shire Council is on the lookout for committee members to help organise this year's Year 12 Winter Ball. Mayor Kate Macon says they're looking for students with ideas and a willingness to get involved.
22: We're looking for Year 12 students from across the Shire to help shape this fantastic event. So if you'd like to be involved, please contact the Council for more information. We'd love to hear from you.
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19: South Warrnambool will welcome ladder leaders and crosstown rivals North Warrnambool in an enticing top five clash in round 9 of Hampton League football tomorrow. Elsewhere, Terang Mortlake face another test when they host Koroit. Cobden welcome Portland, Port Fairy face Camperdown, and Hamilton will clash with Warrnambool. And that's local news.
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2: Days per hour in the middle of the day. For tomorrow, Saturday, rain 18, Sunday, cloudy 15. Today in Warrnambool, a top of 19, Port Ferry 20, Mortlake and Terang today 19.
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2: It's currently 13 degrees.
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0: the Morning Rush Friday edition, hence the anthem. Today is the 12th of June. It's 7:08. Monkey's off this week. He's off next week. So I've been having a bit of fun on the Morning Rush this week. Tuesday, seems like ages ago, back on Tuesday, I had Monkey's sister Jenny with me. Wednesday, had his cousin Sally. Yesterday, had his best mate, Big Sammy, was in. Today, oh my goodness, drum roll. Monkey's mum is here. Hello, Di.
1: Hello, Sean. Good morning, listeners.
0: Oh, this is great. I can't wait. I want this to go all morning, but unfortunately, we can only go till 8:30 this morning. How are you?
1: I'm well, thank you.
0: How did you sleep last night?
1: Well, I didn't.
0: Oh, no.
1: Took a while to get to sleep. Tossed and turned a bit, wondering what...
0: Excitement? Nerves?
1: Yeah.
0: Both?
1: A bit of both, yes.
0: Yeah,
1: yes.
0: Okay. When I spoke to you on the phone last night, you were saying that you had, is it a husband and wife or some friends reaching out to you saying
1: yes,
0: good luck?
1: Yes.
0: Who are they?
1: Jill and Tony, Dan and Colette. Good morning.
0: All right. Jill and Tony, would they be listening right now,
1: yes,
0: do you reckon?
1: Yes, they would be. Right, definitely.
0: Now, yesterday we were meant to catch up with Shirley.
1: Yes.
0: You love Shirley, don't you?
1: I love Shirley.
0: Couldn't get a hold of her. A lot of people were actually really worried. She was totally fine. Something gone on with her phone. Anyway, I caught up with her after the show and had a bit of a chat with her, put it up as a podcast. And guess what? She said, in fact, let's play that conversation with Shirley next, actually, after this song here. But anyway, she's going to join us for bonus round today.
1: Wonderful.
0: She's coming on today.
1: Wonderful.
0: She gave her tips yesterday, but she's going to join us after 8:00 this morning because I thought you and her could have a bit of a chat.
1: Be lovely.
0: Rightio. And we got $500 to give away, Di, you and I.
1: Oh.
0: For our Caller of the Week prize. So we've got a bit going on today.
1: Sure have.
0: And the great game that Radio Scattergories, the jackpot for that is $400. That's at 8:00.

0: Goanna at 14 past seven. It's the morning rush. Sean, co-hosting today with Monkey's mum. Di, you're all settled in. You're good now?
1: Yes, very well, thank you.
0: Rightio. Now, yesterday after the show, I got a hold of Shirley for her footy tips, which was great because we were a little bit worried about her and her phone wasn't ringing. And Big Sammy, Monkey's best mate, was in here yesterday. He goes, yeah, I hope Shirley's okay. But anyway, she was fine. I called her yesterday after the show. This is the conversation that I had.
2: Hello?
0: Shirley.
2: Shawnee, what happened this morning?
0: I don't know. We rang you 25 times, but it didn't even ring. It just went beep, beep, beep.
2: Yeah, well, that's when I got up at 9 o'clock, because I took the phone into the bedroom for the first time. And when I come to ring you at 9 o'clock to see what happened, it was just going, making a funny noise.
0: Did maybe it, because you took it into your room, did it maybe go flat, did it? Or did the battery go?
2: Oh, it shouldn't. It's the first time I've taken it into the bedroom. I never take it off the thing. I always leave it in here.
0: Yeah, well,
2: I didn't take it off the hook here until 8 o'clock.
0: Oh, because let me look here. Ready? 1, 2, 3, 4, 5, 6, 7, 8, 9, 10, 11, 12, 13, 14... Oh, no, it was 21 times I tried to call you.
2: Oh, I'm sorry, Sean. It must have been the phone because I'd taken the... That won't happen again, I'll tell you right here and now.
0: No, don't worry. I'm just glad that you're okay. I was just...
2: I'm fine. Do you want the tips?
0: Yeah, let's do it. All right.
2: All right.
0: Hold on.
2: Bulldogs.
0: Hold on. I've got to get the games up first.
2: Righto.
0: And me pen and paper here. While I get this ready, it must have been cold in Euroa overnight, was it?
2: It was freezing, yeah. Shawnee. That's why I didn't come out in the lands this morning. It was as cold as anything. It was too warm under the blankets.
0: That's why you brought the phone in. Now it makes sense.
2: Yeah, that's right.
0: All right. Yep, no worries. All right, the Bulldogs and the Crows tonight.
2: Bulldogs.
0: Geelong and the Gold Coast.
2: Geelong.
0: Cats. Melbourne and Essendon.
2: Melbourne.
0: Oh, boo. North Melbourne and West Coast.
2: North Melbourne.
0: North Melbourne and West Coast. You said North Melbourne, righto. Port Adelaide and Sydney.
2: Sydney.
0: Richmond and Brisbane.
2: Brisbane.
0: Lions. Oh, yes, a short round this one. St Kilda and GWS.
2: St Kilda.
0: Right, now, I reckon you got four last week, is that right?
2: That's all I got. That's all I got.
0: Yeah, it was hard last week.
2: Everyone, only got 4-2.
0: Who?
2: In the post office, Michelle.
0: Oh, Michelle at the post office.
2: Yeah.
0: Yeah, right.
2: So I'm on 78 at the moment.
0: I was going to write that down. You're on 78 tips, righty-o.
2: That's what I'm on.
0: Do you know how that's going? Is that in the top five, maybe?
2: Running second the last time I asked Joe, but I haven't asked for a couple of weeks.
0: Oh, righty. Hey, Shirley, this week, right, Monkey, Monkey's on leave. He's not here. It's just me by myself. But
2: oh, for goodness sake.
0: Do you want to hear what I've done, though?
2: What have you done?
0: So we had Monday off. On Tuesday, rather than just me sitting by myself, I got Monkey's sister on.
2: Right.
0: Her name's Jenny, so she was my, was Sean and Jenny. And then the next day I got Monkey's cousin. Her name's Sally.
2: Yeah.
0: Today I got his best mate. His name's Sammy.
2: Yeah.
0: And then tomorrow, guess what? For Friday, it's me and Monkey's mum.
2: You and Monkey's mum?
0: Yeah.
2: All right.
0: She's going to be on the radio with me.
2: All right. Very good.
0: Yeah. No worries. And guess what? She really likes you. So I had an idea.
2: What's that?
0: Well, I know we didn't get to talk to you today. I mean, I've got your tips here now, but can we, or is it too cold in the morning? Can we call you?
2: No, I'll come into the lounge again now. I'm not going to take it into the bedroom anymore.
0: Oh, rightio. Well, what if we call you at the normal time?
2: Yeah, that'll be fine. I'll be here waiting.
0: Rightio, there you go. And she's here right now, Monkey's mum, Di. Di, we're going to catch up with Shirley after 8 o'clock this morning. Are you okay with that?
1: Very, very much so.
0: Peter Ford, our entertainment reporter. He's
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0: On a Friday morning, catching up with Peter Ford. Hello to you, Pete.
13: Good morning from the Gold Coast, and you can probably hear the sirens in the background. They're coming to get me, finally.
0: Oh, no, I hope not. Hey, Pete, just before we get to today's agenda, I need to introduce you to my new co-host. I've had, this is my fourth one for the week. Say hi to Monkey's mum, Di.
13: Hello, Di, how are you?
14: I'm well, Pete, how are you?
13: Excellent. Lovely to speak to you.
14: Thank you.
0: Now, Pete, yesterday, at the same time yesterday, you told us about the, I'm going to call it the really sad news, that 200 jobs were going at Channel 7. It's 24 hours later. What's the aftermath?
13: Yeah, it actually turned out to be worse than we thought. You know, sometimes when these things happen, and I've been through this many times over the years, you know, sometimes they'll leak out a number and say, oh, 200 people are going to be fired, and it only turns out to be 110. And people think, oh, gosh, that wasn't so bad after all. But in this case, it actually wasn't like that. It was worse. They say it's going to be as many as 300 jobs.
0: Oh.
13: There are still a few uncertainties. I mean, some people have agreed to go. They want to take packages. In fact, I know of a couple of people who kind of got really lucky and were about to chuck it in anyway, and suddenly they got offered the chance to take a package. So they've done very nicely. But there's other ones who don't. And you won't see major differences on the screen. Like, there's not a lot of big-name people who've got the chop. The only one I can think of is Natasha Belling, because a lot of those big-name people are under pretty tight contracts. And if you flick them, you've got to pay them basically all the money anyway. So, but there's, you know, there's two categories of people I feel really sad for, and that is people who are mature years, shall we say. I know one cameraman in Brisbane, he's in his 60s, and he's been there, he's been a cameraman since he was 16 years old, and it's all he knows. And he got the chop, and, you know, realistically, he's not going to get another job like that, if any job. And I feel sorry for young kids too. You know, a lot of them have taken jobs in, you know, Tamworth or Dubbo and thinking, oh, this is my stepping stone and I'm going to hit the big time eventually. And suddenly they're turfed out. So, yeah, it's rotten for everybody for all sorts of reasons.
0: Yep, well said. Hey, Pete, Di, Monkey's mum here, she's got this van, right? And she likes hitting the road. And who knows, she might be swinging through the Gold Coast one day. Do you be up for a coffee with Di?
13: Absolutely. Awesome. Give me some notice and I'll think of a reason to not be. I mean, I'll think of a reason of where we can meet.
1: I'll be in that.
0: Rightio, there we go. Pete, good talk to you next week.
13: Thank you. See you, Di. Take care.
1: Bye.

0: Morning Rush, Friday edition. Don't forget, after 8 o'clock this morning, someone's going to be winning $500 cash. If you've been on air, make sure you got your phone on you. It's all part of our Caller of the Week.
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9: 14 degrees in Melbourne, partly cloudy atop today, 19 at 7:30. Good morning. David Armstrong, a woman who lives in the Premier's own electorate, says crime is out of control in Bendigo after a man tried to break into her house while she was home alone with her baby. Emily has told Jackie Felgate a dishevelled man started rattling the door. She had to wait an hour and a half for police.
10: We've got a small business on the opposite end of town as well, and it's out of control. I had to call 000 yesterday for an incident happening at work, and the police never arrived. No follow-up whatsoever. We rang three times waiting, and nothing came of it.
9: Dean Solomon has emerged as the favoured candidate to coach Essendon, threatening James Heard's hope of a fairy tale return. Kiara Parker reports.
11: Bombers president Andrew Welsh is understood to be endorsing the current interim coach ahead of favourite son James Heard and experienced pair John Longmire and Ken Hinckley. Industry figures say Welsh has had Solomon earmarked for some time. They're former teammates and have remained close friends since their playing days ended. It's understood Welsh is still yet to talk to Heard, who declared publicly he wants to return for a second term as senior coach at the Bombers. The club is yet to outline any specific details or structure around its formal coaching selection process. Kiara Parker, Melbourne.
9: Health insurance giant Bupa has renewed its seven-figure sponsorship deal with Carlton. Despite the unfolding scandal involving former President Luke Sayers, The Age is reporting Sayers' resignation was a critical factor in the company's decision to renew for a further 3 years. The health giant was drawn into the controversy when one of its senior executives was tagged in a post to the businessman's social media account that featured a personal lewd picture. Car thieves, reckless drivers, house burglars have been targeted in a major police crackdown across Melbourne's north. Here's Dennis O'Kane.
12: Operation Nighthawk, backed by the Air Wing and the Dog Squad, swooped across the entire Hume area of Melbourne, netting more than 30 people. all arrested on a string of charges, including car stealing, dangerous driving, and also house break-ins. On just two nights of the operation, police detected 100 offences. Most of those arrested aged in their 20s and 30s, and also a 17-year-old girl. Dennis O'Kane, Melbourne.
9: New studies found teenagers who use social media for more than 2 hours a day are at an increased risk of having poor mental health. The Murdoch Children's Research Institute tracked more than 1,000 children over a decade. Teachers say they're struggling to hold respectful classroom debates due to Australia's polarised society. Researchers found they fear parental retribution over some topics and that students now display a fragility and amplified sense of victimhood. The study also found students have a very poor civics and citizenship knowledge. In finance, Wall Street is up 929, the dollar 70.43 US.
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9: Adelaide's 57-point demolition of the Bulldogs last night lifts the Crows to the cusp of the top four. Dogs coach Luke Beveridge says they were outclassed.
14: I thought all over the park, they were impressive and we just were second rate. I mean, the good thing was we managed to stabilise the game. You know, I believe in the boys and I genuinely thought in the middle part of the game that we were coming, and then each time, you know, it looked promising, we'd give away a free kick in our forward 50 and just sap the energy a bit.
9: Gold Coast has dropped veteran ruckman Jared Witt's night's clash against Geelong, and Mexico's opened the World Cup with a 2-0 victory over South Africa. Three red cards were given out. That's the latest news and sport.
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18: Good morning, I'm Pat Gordon. Young adults and couples in the southwest opting to delay moving out from their parents are not alone. Research is showing more Aussies are opting to delay leaving home, with a study by Insights Exchange finding one in three people aged 18 to 29 still live with parents or in-laws. Southwest Victorians are being urged to ensure that any firewood they purchase this winter comes from a reputable source. Crime Stoppers Victoria and the Conservation Regulator have this week launched the Illegal Firewood, The Cost Is Wild campaign. Kaylee Donaldson from the Conservation Regulator says illegal activity is impacting forests across Victoria, including both in the Grampians and Otways.
19: We're seeing more than 9,000 trees being illegally removed from national parks and state forests in Victoria every year. That's enough to cover the MCG nearly 180 times. We're urging Victorians to help us disrupt this illegal market by making sure they know where the firewood comes from before they purchase it.
18: Sport. South Warrnambool export Marcus Herbert will make his AFL debut tomorrow, just over 2 weeks on from joining the West Coast Eagles through the mid-season draft. The 23-year-old will line up against North Melbourne in Perth. He told the Eagles website, "It's special to get the opportunity."
20: Been a whirlwind. I'm only 2 weeks ago. I was ready to go out to footy training at Geelong VFL, and then I'm obviously hearing my name get read out. It's pretty special. So yeah, 2 weeks in, already debuting. Pretty unexpected, but I think the past 5-6 years that I've put into the VFL obviously has probably set me up for this moment, so hopefully that's set me in good stead, and yeah, super keen to run out there on Saturday.
18: A record-breaking game for a Panmure stalwart will highlight round 10 of Warrnambool and District football tomorrow. The Bulldogs' Daniel Mead will break the league's all-time senior games record when he runs out for the 339th time for the club when they host Kallura Nurit. Elsewhere, Russells Creek clash with South Rovers, Merivale host Tim Boone, and Allensford face Naranda. And that's local news.
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3: A strong wind warning has been issued for the coast today with a cloudy day ahead, with winds northeasterly 15 to 20 k's per hour, tending northerly 15 to 25 k's per hour in the morning and then increasing to 25 to 40 k's per hour in the middle of the day. For tomorrow, Saturday, rain 18, Sunday, cloudy 15. Today in Warrnambool, a top of 19, Port Ferry 20, Mortlake and Terang today 19.
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3: It's currently 13 degrees.
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0: It's 22 to 8 on The Morning Rush with Sean and Monkey's mum, Di, who has joined me today. Geez, it's been a great week. Di, have you had a chance to listen in to the other shows where we've had, we've had your niece, we've had your daughter, and your, hold on, what's Sammy to you? I've had a mind blank.
1: A really good friend.
0: Hey, there you go. Yeah, have you had a chance to listen much?
1: I listened every morning.
0: Every morning?
1: Yes.
0: All right. Now, this is the time here where we'd normally talk a little bit about sport. We're not going to get too heavily involved here. I'll ask you, I don't think I've asked you, you do your footy tips. Did you tip, who did you tip last night? Did you follow Shirley? Did you follow?
1: LA Crows.
0: You tipped the Crows?
1: Yes.
0: Guess what?
1: They won.
0: So did I.
1: Oh, really?
0: I went against Shirley and I felt terrible. I was down at the pub. You've got to put your tips on in this machine. I'm thinking, and I take a photo of Shirley's tips and I think, oh, always follow Shirley. I went against her and I felt horrible. I felt like I was cheating.
1: Yes.
0: Anyway, when they won last night, I was like, okay, there's a little fist pump there. Are you into the World Cup, the soccer at all, Di?
1: No, not really, but I feel as though I should have a look at it.
0: Yeah, Australia play their first game this Sunday at 2 o'clock. And I tell you what, I don't know if you heard this yesterday, on the Tom Elliott show, I think it was Heidi Murphy filling in for Tom, there is two teams playing against each other, right, this Sunday in some sort of a league in Melbourne, and they've realised that the time they're playing is the same time the Socceroos are on.
1: No.
0: At 2 o'clock. Guess what? I think the two captains have spoken to each other and they said, what do you reckon? do you want to play or watch the Socceroos? They're watching the Socceroos. They're cancelling the game.
1: Good on them.
0: Who would schedule a game, especially if you're into your soccer, at 2 o'clock? So I thought that was absolutely hilarious. I got to admit, though, Di, I'm a sucker. I'm sucked right in. As you know, my son, Emmett, loves his soccer.
1: Yes, yes.
0: I went to Kmart yesterday. I was in there for some other stuff and I thought, I reckon Kmart will have some good Socceroos stuff. I bought a beanie. I bought a cap.
1: All right.
0: And I even got a Socceroos T-shirt as well. So we're going to put the Australian flag up in the lounge room. Emmett's got a top and, we'll be into it on Sunday afternoon at 2 o'clock.
1: I might have to go to Kmart myself.
0: Yeah, they've actually, for anyone that wants to get into it, they've got some really, it's not an endorsement or I'm not getting paid by Kmart to talk about this. But anyway, hey, Di, what we'll do is I'm going to play this song here by Fleetwood Mac and then when we come back, you've got a couple of Matthew Monk stories for me.
1: Yes.

0: Fleetwood Mac on the Morning Rush. It's Sean here today with Monkey's mum. It's been a great week. Had Monkey's sister, Monkey's cousin, Monkey's mate. And today, Monkey's mum. Now, naturally, Di, you're in here in the studio with me. I have to ask you, and it's not so much to stitch up Monkey, but I've got his mum right here in front of me. I need to ask you about a particular story where you chased him. You'd been in the garden. What happened?
1: Well, I was heavily pregnant with having Jennifer, and I was spent most of the morning down on my hands and knees planting in seedlings in the garden. And Matthew mustn't have got what he wanted. I can't even remember what that was now, what he was after, but the answer was no. So I was washing the dishes at the kitchen sink, which looked out the window onto the carport, and I'm washing the dishes, and all of a sudden I look out and here's Matthew standing there with a couple of plants he'd pulled out of the garden that I'd just planted. And the look on my face must have told him, you better get out of here.
0: Shocking behaviour.
1: Absolutely. Mm. Anyway, he realised, oh, I'm in trouble. So I grabbed the wooden spoon and I after him.
0: And heavily pregnant.
1: Heavily pregnant. I wasn't going to let him get away with this.
0: He'd ripped out the plants that you just planted.
1: I know. Yeah. And it was a big effort down on the hands and knees with the big tummy. Mm. Anyway, off down the farm track he goes and I after him. And he kept looking behind and I kept running and he looked behind and I could, he probably thought, oh, she's not going to give up. So he gave up and he just stopped.
0: Yeah.
1: And I caught him.
0: Oh,
1: and he got a couple of paddywhacks on the bum.
0: Yeah, no, and that's, you know, geez, that's, I'm getting flashbacks as well of my mum chasing me with the same utensil. Now, another time, he was getting, well, he was ready for school early. You were saying he's always the first ready, which I can actually picture. I can picture him being organised, but he made his own way to school one day. Please explain.
1: Well, he got a bit impatient with the girls because they were, you know, taking their time getting organised for school. So he just went outside and I thought, oh, well, he's going to get in the car and wait. So we come out to the car to drive off to school. No sign of Matthew. Went over to the dairy to talk to his dad. Is Matt here? No, no. Oh, gosh, what's going on here? So off we go to school and I walked in and found him at the school and he told me that he hitched a ride with the tanker driver. He wasn't waiting for us.
0: Oh, I find that absolutely hilarious. He's like, you know what, I'll make my own way of this. So he stuck the thumb out, hitched a ride with a truckie and got his own way to school.
1: Yep.
0: That is hilarious.
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0: Sean here with Monkey's Mum, Di. Now, Di, we're going to give a bit of a shout-out this morning. You were just telling me off-air that a young man called Daniel Mead, there's two Daniel Meads out that way, but he's going to break a footy record. What's happening?
1: He's going to be playing for the Panmure Bulldogs this weekend, and he'll be taking out the Warrnambool District League player who's played the most games for a team. Neil Smith, little Digger Smith, had that record, but now Daniel will beat that.
0: Daniel's going to pass it. I'm just reading here now, actually. 339 games. So good luck, Daniel.

0: a lovely song. Coldplay, Yellow, it's the Morning Rush. Sean and Monkey's mum here on your Friday morning. It's been a great week. Monkey's off this week and next week, so I thought I'd get in his nearest and dearest. And had his sister back on Tuesday, Jenny, his cousin Sally Wednesday, his big mate Sammy
1: yesterday.
0: Big Sammy joined me yesterday, and Di today. How are you going so far, Di?
2: Good, thank you.
0: Now, yep. There's a segment that your son and I do each morning really early called The Stumper.
2: Yep.
0: All right. And actually, he hates it when I make up these new little intros. Like, we have our normal intro, but then this is the one that kind of an Irish version that I've made up.
3: Here comes The Stumper.
0: Tell your son that, would you?
2: I will.
0: That's a ripper. Today's stumper was this. 8% of people say they have actually fallen asleep while doing this. What is this? Now, I'm going to go through some of the answers here. Bricky said this.
4: Watching a movie.
0: Fallen asleep while watching a movie. I reckon that number would be higher. Don't you, Di?
2: 8%? Yes. Matt's a classic at that.
0: Oh, right. There you go. Margie said this.
5: Falling asleep at your desk at work.
0: Falling asleep at your desk at work. I've done both of these so far. 8% of people say they have fallen asleep while doing this. What is this? And then Steve said this.
6: Sitting on the dunny, I reckon.
2: Oh, gosh.
0: Sitting. I may have done that as well. Now, you were listening at the time, Di.
2: Yes.
0: What was your guess going to be?
2: A massage. Having a relaxation massage.
0: Oh, I reckon a lot of people have definitely done that, especially if you're face down and your head's through the hole. Oh, stop it. The actual answer was 8% of people say they have actually fallen asleep doing this. What is this? I did this in about 2009, living in Galway in Ireland, and the answer is getting a haircut.
2: I can understand that, too.
0: Oh, don't you think? It's just the most relaxing thing
2: absolutely.
0: Ever.
2: Absolutely.
0: I'd probably had an hour and a half sleep, maybe the night. Well, maybe 2 hours, Di. Look at your face. Disgust. I was young and silly then.
2: Of course, yes.
0: Now I'm mature with two children. Hey, it is time now to play Radio Scattergories. The jackpot goes up by $50 each day. Do you play along, do you, Di?
2: I love it. Listen? Absolutely love it.
0: It's $400 for today. We're going to take – I'll get you to pick a number between – 0 and 12, Di?
2: 6.
0: We're going to take caller 6 today for Radio Scattergories. I'd love to give away $400 on a Friday because we're giving away $500 after 8 o'clock with our caller of the month prize. But for now, who wants to play Radio Scattergories? The number is 1300 00 1242. Like Di said, we're going to take the 6th caller.
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7: 15 degrees in Melbourne, partly cloudy at top today, 19, 8 o'clock. Good morning. I'm David Armstrong. The opposition's calling on the Allen government to explain why fat cats are dining out on the taxpayers' dime in the middle of a cost of living crisis. Staff at the agency responsible for community housing have been caught spending thousands on lavish lunches and at rooftop bars in the city. Credit card statements obtained from the Urban Renewal Authority reveal a list of questionable charges, and the Shadow Housing Minister, David Southwick, says the minister must explain.
8: The minister needs to explain to taxpayers why this is being allowed to happen. Victorians are struggling each and every day to put food on the table, yet we have these bureaucrats out to lunch on the taxpayers' dime in a housing crisis.
7: The police union bosses lash the Allen government over yet another cut in vital crime-fighting funding. This time it's fingerprint and DNA testing to help catch car thieves. The funding cuts come on the back of surging motor vehicle crime, the worst of all the states combined. Wayne Gatt not holding back.
9: I get it. Victoria Police can't do what they can't afford to do at the moment. What this points to is, you know, effectively government having its fingerprints on tightening the budget of policing. I mean, that's the seat of this problem.
7: A study has found teens who use social media for more than 2 hours a day are significantly more likely to experience depressive symptoms and poor well-being. For 14 years, Australian researchers at the Murdoch Children's Research Institute tracked social media use and mental health outcomes for almost 1,100 children between 9 and 19. Professor Susan Sawyer says the findings show the risks associated with 2 hours or more of social media use is particularly significant for those aged 12 to 13.
10: Which is at a very critical time of adolescent brain development, which becomes, the adolescent brain becomes much more socially oriented, where young people are much more sensitive to the desire for friendship.
7: The US president says oil prices will drop like a stone, promising a peace deal with Iran within days. Donald Trump stressing an agreement has been reached on nuclear weapons.
11: They will not only not have, they will not purchase, develop in any way, any shape, in any way, shape or form, a nuclear weapon. They will not have a nuclear weapon.
7: In other news, Defence Minister Richard Marles' upcoming AUKUS trip to England may have to be deferred following the resignation of his British counterpart. Analysis shows Australia's electricity sector has recorded the biggest productivity decline of any industry over the past two decades. Two men arrested after stealing a bobcat at Laverton North. They used two stolen trucks for their getaway. Finance, Wall Street up 929, our dollar trading at 70.43 US.
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7: Co-host Mexico has opened the FIFA Soccer World Cup with a 2-0 win over South Africa. It took just 8 minutes for the home side to score.
13: Ooh, Mexico, maybe with an opening here. And that is the opening goal of the World Cup. Scored by Julián Quiñones. And this place is shaking.
7: Dean Solomon's emerged as the favoured candidate to coach Essendon, threatening James Hurd's hope of a fairy tale return. Bombers president Andrew Welsh is understood to be endorsing the current interim coach, reportedly had Solomon earmarked for some time. Adelaide thumped the Bulldogs last night by 57 points at Marvel Stadium. Tonight, Geelong hosting Gold Coast. And Australia has lost a one-day international series to Bangladesh for the first time, beaten by 5 wickets in the second match in Dakar. That's the latest news and sport.
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16: Good morning, I'm Pat Gordon. Just over 2 weeks on from being picked up by the West Coast Eagles in the mid-season draft, South Warrnambool export Marcus Herbert will make his AFL debut tomorrow. The 23-year-old will line up for the Eagles against North Melbourne in Perth. He told the club's website it's been a whirlwind.
17: 2 weeks ago I was ready to go to footy training at Geelong VFL, and then obviously hearing my name get read out is pretty special. So yeah, 2 weeks in, already debuting, pretty unexpected. But I think the past 5-6 years that I've put into the VFL obviously has probably set me up for this moment. So hopefully that's set me in good stead, and yeah, super keen to run out there on Saturday.
16: An initiative has seen homemade blankets crafted for vulnerable community members around Portland after a creative Christmas display at the Portland Library was repurposed. Luke Francis reports.
18: Community members donated their time and expertise to crochet more than 2,000 individual squares, which originally helped form a Christmas tree display at the Portland Library. Following the festive season, the display was carefully deconstructed and the crochet squares repurposed to create 30 handcrafted blankets. Glenelg Libraries has since donated the blankets to Portland Salvation Army for distribution. Salvo spokesperson Kelly Smith said the donation was welcome, particularly as winter sets in.
16: Young adults in the southwest delaying moving out of home are far from alone, with research showing more Aussies are staying put. A study by Insights Exchange found 1 in 3 people aged 18 to 29 still live with parents or in-laws. Chief Executive Nicola Quayle says only 9% of those plan to save for a home deposit in the next 5 years.
19: We're still trying to protect those small pleasures and experiences around, you know, keeping travel and holidays as part of their maintaining quality of life.
16: Sport. A record-breaking milestone for Panmure's Daniel Meade highlights Warrnambool and district football tomorrow. Meade will break the league's senior games record. Tomorrow's clash with Kalura Nurit, his 339th for the Bulldogs. And that's local news.
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6: 3YBFM weather.
21: A strong wind warning has been issued for the coast today with a cloudy day ahead, with winds northeasterly 15 to 20 k's per hour, tending northerly 15 to 25 k's per hour in the morning, and then increasing to 25 to 40 k's per hour in the middle of the day. For tomorrow, Saturday, rain 18, Sunday, cloudy 15. Today in Warrnambool, a top of 19, Port Ferry 20, Mortlake and Terang today 19.
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4: Jackpot for Radio's categories, up to $400 on a Friday morning. Got Mary playing. Hello, Mary.
5: Oh, good morning, Sean. Good morning, Di. How are you today?
6: Well, thanks, Mary.
5: That's good.
4: Right, are you too? Enough of that, please. No, hey, Mary, what I love about you is you're calling from, what part of Melbourne are you in right now?
5: I'm from Ashwood. It's near Chadstone in Melbourne.
4: Oh, near Ashwood, yeah, near Chatty, yeah. Okay, so this is, and I said to you off air, how are you listening in through the listener app? And you said, no, I've got a radio. Can you explain? What's the go?
5: Oh, look, I've got an old transistor radio. I've had it for years and it's just a real trusty little thing. And I just use that and I tune into it. It's a little bit, you know, a little bit hard to pick you up sometimes, but I've got a little aerial and, yeah, it's really kind of old-fashioned, but it's done the trick.
4: I love it.
5: And I can hear you.
4: Oh, yeah, that is great. I'm picturing you standing in the corner with a coat hanger with a coat hanger in your arm and one leg off the ground just so you can hear us.
5: Almost, but not quite.
4: Oh, that's great. Rightio. All right. Well, let's get you a letter. We'd love to give you $400 cash. Di is in charge of the roll today. Good luck. What have we got, Di?
6: Thank you.
4: Oh,
6: A.
4: An A.
5: Oh. Okay.
4: Okay.
5: All right.
4: It's probably better than an I or an O or a U. Yeah. Every answer needs to start with the letter A, Mary. If you're struggling, pass and we'll come back at the end and don't double up on a word. Are you good to go?
5: Yes, I am.
4: All righty. Starting with a famous person.
5: Arnold Schwarzenegger.
4: A colour.
5: Aqua.
4: Something at the local footy.
5: Amateur sports players.
4: A five-letter word.
5: Annex.
4: A word to describe monkey's mum, Di.
5: Adorable.
4: A school subject.
5: Arithmetic.
4: Something in the shed.
5: X.
4: Something you plug in.
5: And pass.
4: An actor or actress.
5: Pass.
4: A sporting team.
5: Adelaide Crows.
4: Something you plug in.
5: An air fryer.
4: An actor or actress.
5: Albert Finney.
4: All right. Albert Finney, we've still got 6 seconds here. We got through.
5: Oof, I'm not sure about some of them.
4: No, that's okay.
5: Albert Finney was an old English actor. He just came to me.
4: Yeah, okay. I'll have to. I've never heard of that person, but we'll have to. What we'll actually do is hold on because we're just going to quickly play this song. Okay, Mary, and yes? We'll get to your answers after that. All right, just stay there. Okay.
5: Okay. Thank you.
4: Right here. Woo.

0: David Bowie on the Morning Rush with Sean and Monkey's Mum Di in the hot seat today. Now, just before that song there, we're playing Radio Scattergories with Mary. Mary, we still got you?
1: Yes, and I'm still here.
0: And now Mary's listening from, not Spotswood, Ashwood.
2: Ashwood.
0: Yes. Which we love. I love that, by the way. I can't get over that. I mean, why would you listen to any Melbourne radio station when you can listen Brendan Favola, who are you? Fifi, Fev, and what? Whatever. Who's the other one? Jason, Laura, whatever.
1: No.
0: Hello.
1: No, you beat them all. You're just fun. I love listening to you.
0: I'll just
1: really, I do.
0: Get you to repeat that again, please. If you could just repeat that again. Send this audio to the bosses.
1: Oh, you're so much fun.
0: Radio,
1: that's
0: Mary.
1: Good fun.
0: You just played Radio Scattergories. Di and I had a couple of little question marks. So your letter was A. This is for $400. And we asked you for an actor or actress. And you said, Di, what was the name?
2: Arnold Schwarzenegger.
0: Oh, no, for the other one, the actor or actress down. Albert, was it?
2: Sorry.
0: Who was that?
2: Albert Finney.
0: Albert Finney. Now, Di, you've had a Google of him.
2: I have.
0: And come on, say what you told me. He was a very handsome man.
2: Very handsome, yes. In three movies and three wives. And
0: yeah, he was
2: born
0: busy.
2: In 1936.
0: Yeah. All right. So there we go.
1: He was in Skyfall as well. That's how I remembered it.
0: Oh, right. Yeah. Ding for that. And something at the local footy. I couldn't hear your answer at the time, but we've gone back and had a look. You said an amateur football player.
1: Yes.
0: Yeah. Well, when you go to the local footy, you do see an amateur football player. So based on that, hey, Mary, got some good news for you. You've got $400.
1: Woo! Oh, thank you.
0: Hey,
1: amazing.
0: How good is that on a Friday?
1: That's amazing. Thank you.
0: Oh, there we go. Oh, I'll tell you what.
1: You're
0: welcome.
1: Thank you.
0: What a half an hour on the Morning Rush, because we're just giving away $400 there. And when we come back, we've got to give away another $500, Di.
2: Wow.
0: For our Caller of the Week prize. If you've been on air this week with myself and Monkey's nearest and dearest, have your phone on you. We could be calling you.
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0: It's the Morning Rush. Sean and Monkey's mum, Di, here. Geez, we've had some fun today. We just gave away $400, Di, for radio to Mary. And what about what Mary said? I don't think she'll mind us saying.
1: I don't think so either.
0: $400, and she told us off air. Oh, she goes, you know what? I'm going to give half of away. Who did she say to again?
1: The Salvation Army.
0: The Salvos. She's going to give half to the Salvos, and then I'll take out some friends for a coffee or lunch.
1: Her sisters, actually.
0: Her sisters, was it? Yeah. Oh, sorry. Very good. So that was $400 we've given away. Now it's time to, hopefully, this lady answers her phone to be our caller of the week.
2: Morning, Sue speaking.
0: Hey, Sue, it's Sean from the radio, the Morning Rush.
2: This is becoming a bit of a habit.
0: Say hi to Monkey's mum, Di.
2: Yeah, hi. Hi, Di.
1: Hello, Sue.
2: Lovely to hear you.
1: Thank you.
0: Now, have you been listening to the wireless this morning, Sue?
2: Yes, I have.
0: You have? Okay.
2: I just heard Mary's, she just scraped through with her question, so she did well.
0: She did well, with Radio Scattergories. She's got $400. And we're actually ringing you to tell you that you've won. You've won $500.
2: Oh my goodness, that is fabulous!
0: So the way it works on the Morning Rush, we just say get yourself on air. That's all you got to do is get on air, talk to us about anything, and you're in the running to be normally our caller of the month prize.
2: Yes,
0: but for this month, we're giving away $500 each week. $500 coming your way.
2: Oh, that's fabulous.
1: Congratulations, Sue.
2: Thank you, Sean. Thank you, guys.
0: Thank you.
2: Have a good day.
0: No, don't go yet. Don't go yet. Please don't go yet. We want to, for those that are, wondering, think, okay, well, Sue was on the radio. What did she call up for? Remind us, what were you on the radio for?
2: I was very fortunate to be able to have tickets to go down and see the Beatles when they were in Australia and their first concert in It was just beautiful.
0: The 11th of June 1964, the Beatles played at the Festival Hall in Melbourne. Mm-hmm. And now, that's right. I remember now. I went fishing on the radio saying, "Oh, geez, bit of a long shot." But did anyone actually go to this gig? And you rang through and you said you were there. Now, Di, am I right in saying that you're a fan of the Beatles?
1: Love the Beatles.
2: Oh, thank you, Di.
0: Yeah.
2: Thank you. Yes. Sean said to me yesterday, what was my favourite song? And I said, look, they were just all so fabulous. You could hear them all. You knew what they were. The love and that was in their songs was just fabulous.
1: Yes.
0: All right. Well, there we go. We love that. What a great way to round out the week, giving away $500 for our Caller of the Month prize. Congratulations, Sue.
2: Thank you.
0: We'll grab all your details, okay?
2: Thank you, Sean. Thank you, Di. Bye.
1: Bye-bye.
0: That's $900 we've given away in the last 15 minutes, Di. How good is that?
1: Wonderful.
0: Now, the 11th of June 1964, the Beatles, you were saying you watched it in black and white, but not just with your family.
1: No, we were one of the first fortunate people to have a television in Pamour in those days, and a lot of the locals around us came to our home and sat down and watched the Beatles arriving and at the town hall, and it was wonderful.
0: I love that.
1: But I couldn't even understand the elderly folk in the group. Oh, look at those louts with the long hair. And I mean, it was just to their ears.
0: I know. Hey, Di, we've got to go, unfortunately. We've got to get to the Tom Elliott program. But thank you so much for coming in today, okay?
1: Pleasure.
0: Don't forget, you can grab the podcast a little bit later on.
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5: Hello, Heidi Murphy in for Tom Elliott this morning. Today, Vic Roads will front up at last on their website Stuff Up. You let me know what's still not working for you. There's a grassroots fundraiser that's about to hit $3 million after just 48 hours. And there is an almighty spat about whether it's real or fake. We'll get into that. And Tom usually picks a song to sum up the week. Today, it's your turn. 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
12: 15 degrees in Melbourne, partly cloudy at top today, 19, 8:30. Good morning. I'm David Armstrong. A woman nursing her three-month-old baby has been subjected to a horrifying ordeal. A man trying to break in through the back of her house in broad daylight. Emily, who lives in the Premier's own electorate of Bendigo, has told Jackie Felgate she was terrified and she had to wait an hour and a half for police.
13: Heard the noise again, but much more violent. And I went, oh, my God, my washing machine. Broken. There's something crazy going on with my washing machine. So I sort of ran to the laundry and there was a man at my door, at the glass back door of my house, shaking the door, trying to get it open.
12: The Labor Party president concedes the party would not have raised anywhere near the $2 million from its donation push. One Nation has now received more than $2.5 million, heading towards $3 million from its Fire the Liar fundraising push. It was launched after the ALP asked supporters for $27 to help combat the rise of the minor party. Wayne Swan has joined the Prime Minister in questioning One Nation's funding figure before criticising the party for relying on money from billionaires like Gina Rinehart.
14: Comes the big money in this country, it's all going to One Nation, and this whole debate is a smokescreen for the fact that they are actually run by the top end of town.
12: Tributes today for Gemma Stapleton, a stall gift finalist who has tragically died in an accident overseas. The former Knox Little Athletics champ is understood to have died while on a family holiday. A GoFundMe page has been set up to help bring her body home, raising close to $80,000. Well, experts are warning Australians not to use AI for their tax returns. In some cases, the technology has been found to reference outdated legislation in its answers. RMIT's Professor Angel Zhong says AI answers may not provide a totally accurate picture.
15: Some expenses are already bundled into fixed rates, increasing the risk of accidentally double claiming expenses.
12: In finance, the dollar is trading at 70.43 US.
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12: Essendon President Andrew Welsh is understood to be endorsing interim coach Dean Solomon to get the job full-time, threatening James Hurd's hopes of returning for a second term as senior coach at the Bombers. Western Bulldogs had no answers for inspirational Adelaide captain Jordan Dawson. So the Dogs went down by 57 points last night, the Crows' victory putting them on the cusp of the top four. And Mexico got the 2026 Soccer World Cup underway this morning, comfortably beating South Africa 2-0 in a match that saw three players sent off. That's the latest news and sport.
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0: A strong wind warning has been issued for the coast today with a cloudy day ahead, with winds northeasterly 15 to 20 k's per hour, tending northerly 15 to 25 k's per hour in the morning, and then increasing to 25 to 40 k's per hour in the middle of the day. For tomorrow, Saturday, rain 18, Sunday, cloudy 15. Today in Warrnambool, a top of 19, Port Ferry 20, Mortlake and Terang today 19.
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0: It's currently 13 degrees.
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21: Good morning on this Friday, the 12th of June, the day Pauline Hanson comes to inner city Melbourne. That's right, Moonee Ponds are to be the epicentre of political, shall we say, colour and movement later today. A fundraiser for One Nation early evening this evening. There are protest groups for and against already planning to show up. I will be interested to see how big the protest numbers get, particularly those opposed to One Nation. On current evidence, they'll be vastly outnumbered by those backing in this new force in politics. I don't think that's an overstatement of where they're at. This go-to of, oh, they're a protest party seems to assume that voters will just settle back into normal ways and normal patterns after they've given incumbents a whack. I think that's looking increasingly like a fantasy, like wishful thinking, like delusional thinking even. There's been the opinion polls for months now, right, showing the surge. And sure, it's easy to say things to a pollster and you might still make a different call when it's, you know, pencil to paper time on an actual ballot. But now there's dollars showing up in, frankly, astonishing amounts. Hit $2 million yesterday, is closing on $3 million. This is grassroots mobilising, thousands, tens of thousands putting dollars into a donation drive for a political party. It's a simple fundraiser. That should tell you things about just the scale of the passion, I think, and it will be sending chills up the spine of the major party, those in the major party headquarters. It'll be sending chills and waves of jealousy, I'd imagine. Now, Labor's completely poo-pooing this. Here's the Prime Minister when he was asked about the cash pouring in for One Nation yesterday.
22: Did she? What evidence is there?
21: Did she get that much money? There's no evidence, there's no proof, they say. Here's what Pauline Hanson had to say back.
23: Why would I call out the liar, by the liar, then go and do something like that myself? It would destroy me.
21: So I'm not sure what Labor doesn't get about how casting doubt, how casting aspersions on Pauline Hanson only feeds more into the passion, drives more into her arms, into her supporter ranks. Attacking her drives more people to her. There is, in case there was any doubt, there is this fundamental loss of trust in major parties, in leaders. They've lost, if they ever had, but they've lost the connection, the buy-in from communities and from voters, and they will need to find a way back, a way of cutting through to people who aren't in their bubbles or in their circles, or they'll risk, I think, complete irrelevancy. Now, I want to play you some audio from Brekkie TV this morning, the Today Show. Sarah Arbo had Di Lee, Independent MP from Sydney, on, and Wayne Swan, the Labor Party President. As we've talked about already this week, Labor was trying its own donation drive, has been running it from well before when One Nation started. They were asking for little donations, $27, to stop the surge of One Nation, to stop that momentum before it starts, even though, let me remind you, next federal election's 2 years, still 2 years off. Anyway, this is Sarah Arbo asking Wayne Swan if Labor's donation drive has backfired. I'll play about a minute or so, but there's a whole back and forth. You'll hear Sarah, you'll hear Di Lee, and you'll hear Wayne Swan.
14: One Nation are the billionaires' party. They're pretending they run on small donations, and they run on money from Gina Reinhardt and many other wealthy individuals.
1: Hang on a minute, you've got a few millionaires in your pocket.
2: Yes,
1: well,
2: you've got lots of millionaires in your pocket as well. You've got the unions. Oh, my God, you guys are loaded as well. What are you talking about?
14: Let me tell you, when it comes to big money in this country, it's all going to One Nation, and this whole debate is a smokescreen for the fact that they are actually run by the top end of town, and they deliver the policies for the top end.
1: Wage
14: suppression for the rest.
1: Well, you guys do exactly the same thing.
2: Yeah, absolutely.
14: No, we don't. We don't do the same thing.
1: Well,
14: we're in favour of disclosure. We're in favour of disclosure. And if this is the Fair Income fundraiser, let's see the detail.
1: Okay, well, how much money have you raised since you put out that pledge for $27?
14: I haven't the faintest idea.
1: But you're the party president.
14: But I can tell you, I can tell you, it won't be $2 million, and I doubt very much whether One Nation will raise $2 million either.
1: Oh, so you're questioning it as well as the PM? You don't believe Pauline?
14: Well, I don't know. But we're never going to know because the disclosure laws don't go down to that level. So we're never going to know whether it's true. But what we do know is that they are raising a lot of money from high net worth individuals, including going to Mar-a-Lago to raise it with Donald Trump.
21: That's the tactic. Cast some doubt, suggest they're lying, they're making it up, and that they are in the pockets of the top end of town, in the pockets of Donald Trump. You tell me what cuts through more there. Who do you believe most? Does Labor have a point? 133 693. After the break, I will speak to the Chief of Staff, to Pauline Hanson. We had to record the interview a little earlier because he's on a plane on his way to Melbourne right now as the One Nation juggernaut hits Moonee Ponds this afternoon. Dave, g'day, Dave.
3: When Swan said on the show this morning,
21: yeah. He
3: said, we believe in full disclosure.
21: Yes.
3: Now, if that's the case, what happened to the CFMEU? And the big money's going to One Nation from the big end of town. What about the big end of the CFMEU?
21: Yeah, there was that was what Sarah and Dailee were both trying to push back a little on, to say, well, wait a minute, you get enormous quantities of cash from unions and from other elements as well. The fundamental point of do you believe One Nation when they say tens of thousands of donors have put in, closing in on $3 million. What do you believe, Wayne Swan and Labor? No, it's fake. No, prove it. An off-air word on the street from Singh. He says a private school in Tarneet's gone into lockdown because someone apparently has weapon on the school grounds. Police are there. Everyone's waiting to drop the kids off. Can't go inside. We'll see if we can find out a bit more about that. Thank you, Singh. The weekly prize for word on the street is thanks to Imp Jewellery. 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Good morning, Jim.
5: Good morning, how are you?
21: I'm okay, thank you.
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21: Yeah.
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21: Right. Why? Why, Jim? What has got your attention so much?
5: I have had enough. 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
21: Yeah,
5: it's just wasted so much money and not looked after us. All they keep doing is raising our bills.
21: All right, we're in the business of political slogans this week. There's Stop the Liar, which is Pauline Hanson's. There's Retire the Liar, which one of you came up with for an alternative to Ditch the Witch regarding the Victorian Premier. And there we've got just the I've had enough. I've had enough. It is 18 minutes to 9. We will take a break, back with more of your calls after this.
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21: At 8:45, I can let you know also on the program today, if you are still having hassles with the Vic Roads website, stay tuned. I will be speaking to Vic Roads about this mess. Hopefully some answers, some sort of guide on when things will be fixed. We'll have that chat around 10 o'clock. Stay tuned for that. And look, a little later too, we're going to do something different with Tom's Song of the Week. Something a little different. Sharon, good morning.
28: Good morning.
21: What did you want to say?
28: Just ringing to say that I can't believe how out of touch the Labor Party are. Like, three members of my family yesterday alone have given the $29 donation. That's not coming from the big end of town, I'm sorry.
21: And why, Sharon, if you're prepared to say, why three members of your family?
28: Because my partner and I have worked our butts off for the last 27 years. We've hardly had a holiday. We work 7 days a week. We've worked hard to set our children up. And now it's just, I just think it's going to be a waste of time because it's just going to go all in tax. Like, we're just working for the tax man now, virtually. We've had enough, like everyone else.
21: Do you think anything would change if One Nation got into office, though?
28: Well, I think something has to change. Otherwise, no one's going to be willing to work or set up a business in Australia.
21: All right, Sharon, thank you. And that's the point precisely, isn't it? Three members of my family just donated today. They're done. Big end of town is what Labor is arguing. I wanted to speak to One Nation about this today because all of these questions are being asked about whether they can verify it or not. We pre-recorded this chat with James Ashby, who is the Chief of Staff to Pauline Hanson. They're on a plane now. I started the interview, obviously, by thanking him for his time.
29: Good morning, Heidi.
21: What is your number up to now, total donation?
29: Look, it's probably been an hour since I checked. We're just leaving Perth, so it's been an early start, but I think we're at 2.7, just over it, 2.7 million.
21: In 48 hours?
29: Yeah, it's been a crazy rapid rise in 48 hours. But I think also what's really impressed me is the fact that even in the first 24 hours, Heidi, I haven't actually checked this one, but we got over 1,800 new members on top of that as well. So it's just been this juggernaut of a campaign that Really, I've got to thank Peter Credlin for, to be honest. She gave me the line.
21: Fire the liar. So she did, that is true? She gave you the line?
29: Yeah, well, she just happened to text me after we'd done TV together.
21: Oh, yes.
29: And she said, I love this line. And I thought, so do I. I'm going to use it.
21: All right, we did get a similar one from a caller just on air the other day about a Jacinta Allen campaign saying, retire the liar. Fire the liar might be
29: another good one.
21: Can I ask you, though, can you prove it, these dollar amounts?
29: Yeah, we had the website independently audited yesterday. And we did that for two reasons, because number one, we wanted to prove to the donors more so that it is legitimate, but more importantly, the negative smear campaign, more lies from the Prime Minister started coming out yesterday that it wasn't real. And this is how desperate the PM's got. He's just clutching at straws to suggest the money isn't real. I think when you start putting together the polling results and the money that's been raised by One Nation within 48 hours, over 2.7, when we only set out to raise 1 million, or almost three times that amount, and I suspect it will be that by the end of the day, the PM must be thinking to himself, I'm in trouble.
21: How long are you going to keep collecting it?
29: Good question. I think there is a cut-off. I think we'll leave it till the weekend, because why would we say no as One Nation to the volumes of money that people are prepared to dedicate to this campaign? Because keep in mind, what we intend to do with it is target Labor seats across the country. At the end of the day, Pauline, yourself and others have all said the worst thing about Australian politics today is Anthony Albanese in the Labor government. And that, sadly for Victoria, doesn't just apply nationally, it applies to your state as well.
21: Well, I was going to ask, is any of it going to be spent in the state campaign? Because that's particularly of interest to me here in Victoria.
29: Look, it wasn't the objective, but look, if the Victorian state branch of One Nation turn around and say, look, you won't need your funds until 2028, can we have a loan? I wouldn't be adverse to providing that loan to them, because you're right, Jacinta Allen's got to go just as much as Anthony Albanese. Labor have proven now that in states like Victoria, where they've held the reins for how many years now? Far too long. It's been a massive debt that's been racked up. People aren't happy. You've got businesses that are going out of business and taxes that are just accruing, and people are just finding they can't survive. So it just seems to be a Labor habit. When they run out of their own money, they start coming for more of yours.
21: Well, you're coming for money at the moment, though, in a different way. But it's given voluntarily, I suppose. How many? I think there was a number around yesterday. Was it from you, 28,000 people? Has it been more than that now donating?
29: Yeah, it has. So within the first 24 hours, we had more than 28,000 donors, and the average in which they were donating was just below $59. So they're pretty big donations. You know, we're not talking about $5 donations here. We're talking about almost $59 from every single person that logs onto that website, Fire the Liar. You just got to Google that, and it takes you straight to the One Nation campaign, and people can make a donation there, because you know as well as I do that to run these campaigns, it's not cheap. It's a culmination now of all advertising, whether it be digital billboards to radio advertising, telly, flyers. There's just so many different ways, even social media now, and it all adds up. And Labor, unfortunately, they've got the help of the unions, and we don't get that. As a small party, we've never ever had deep pockets like Labor and the Coalition. And when Labor are out there raising all this money early, 2 years out from the next federal election, we just thought, well, we've got to push back. We've got to start asking people now ourselves.
21: Look, I've seen Wayne Swan on television this morning, and I'll play the audio, or I have just played it. Wayne Swan this morning on television saying, oh, you know, there's no way we've raised anywhere near that amount. But he won't say how much they have. I don't know if he can say how much they have raised. He did just keep turning the conversation around every time to say, but it's your lot that isn't being honest about it, and it is the top end of town that's funding you. What do you say to that?
29: Well, Xero tells a different story, our back-end accounting system. We're issuing on an average month over 300,000 receipts to people who donate, join the party and obviously want to give us funds for upcoming elections. That's not fake. That's very real. And Wayne Swan wasn't really best known for being the greatest treasurer. So, look, I could give him a tip or two on accounting because we've got the evidence to prove that we've been collecting that money. So there's no dishonesty. There's just no transparency from Labor. And that's why we've been asking, well, Albo, what's your campaign raised? We've been very transparent with ours. Yeah, but, again, he hasn't.
21: Now, you will be heading to an airport or you're on a flight right now. Tell me, you're on your way to Melbourne for this fundraiser tonight?
29: Yeah, we are. I'm just walking down the gangway now. But, yeah, we're off to Moonee Ponds tonight. Obviously, a big fundraising campaign down there. Thanks, Scott. It's great to see so much support for One Nation. Even in a city like Melbourne, we've just got all this support coming out and from high-profile people.
21: There will be some protesters there as well. That cause you any pause for concern?
29: That's more concern for them. That says to me we're getting cut through. When the filth come out and want to protest against One Nation, you know you're doing something right.
21: All right, just before the plane doors close and you have to get on the phone, what's your expectation in Victoria's election? How's One Nation going to perform?
29: We'll see. We're still a couple of months away and we've got some big announcements to make over the next couple of weeks. So we'll keep you in suspense, Victoria.
21: Have you got a leader yet for the party in the state?
29: That's the big question that you'll find out in a few weeks.
21: Really? All right. James Ashby, fly safe. Thank you.
29: Thanks, Heidi.
21: James Ashby there, Chief of Staff to Pauline Hanson.
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0: This week, we head west to the Gardens Oval Port Ferry for our Round 9 match of the day as the Port Ferry Seagulls take on the Camperdown Magpies. 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
21: Just an update on the numbers that James Ashby sent through after we finished on the interview. 46,898 donors. Now they say 46,896 donors. Collectively $2.74 million, and the donors on average putting in about $58 a head. Carol, good morning.
1: Oh, good morning, Heidi. Heidi, I've been a Liberal supporter for 60 years and I've changed to One Nation. And I'm a pensioner. I also made a donation yesterday and I've made my donation a monthly donation, which I will continue until the federal election.
21: Why? What do you think is going to change? By backing a different party?
1: Well, something has to change. Sadly, the Liberal Party's dog's breakfast. And unless something changes in there, I can see One Nation becoming stronger. And I just think nobody can do worse than the Labor governments we have in Victoria and Australia.
21: All right, Carol, thank you very much for giving us your perspective this morning. We're coming up to the 9 o'clock news. Plenty more of your calls ahead on this, on other issues. Do let me know if you are still having hassles with Vic Roads as well. Just a reminder, I will be speaking to someone from Vic Roads at 10 o'clock. Fingers crossed we get some answers.
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3: 15 degrees in Melbourne, partly cloudy atop today, 19. It's 9 o'clock. Good morning. I'm David Armstrong. Pauline Hanson's chief minder says they know they're gaining traction, describing protesters set to descend on a party fundraiser tonight as filth. The One Nation leader will attend an event in Moonee Ponds tonight. Her chief of staff, James Ashby, has told Heidi Murphy they know they'll get a rowdy reception.
29: That's more concern for them. That says to me we're getting cut through. When the filth come out and want to protest against One Nation, you know you're doing something right.
3: Police Union Chief Wayne Gatz described another round of funding cuts to the force being caused by a state government desperate for dollars. Police have been forced to reduce fingerprint and DNA testing for vehicle theft as crime rates continue to soar. Wayne Gatt says it's giving crooks a free kick.
5: Because that's what it is. It's a free kick to offenders in committing crimes with vehicles. It's a free kick to people committing ang burgs. It's a free kick to organised crime. It can't be seen as anything but that. This will be desperation driven by dollars.
3: The US president claims he's got his deal with Iran. He's called off more strikes on Tehran, but Nine's US correspondent Reid Butler says nothing certain.
14: Great if that's the case, but I think he said it publicly now, that exact kind of statement, 37 times I read he said that in the past week, that a deal was only days away. But he did seem very definitive. He was just in the Oval Office doing a media conference saying it's all going to happen. Iran is saying that nothing's been finalised, but they're looking very closely at the agreement. But until something is signed, then we just don't know what's going to happen, because it just changes hour by hour.
3: Police have busted a house painting racket exposing a big jewellery heist. Here's Dennis O'Kane.
18: Two tradies were hired last year to paint houses across the state's north, but the owners got more than they bargained for. While carrying out the jobs, it's alleged the pair were stealing jewellery worth thousands of dollars before on-selling to a second-hand jeweller in Yarrawonga. The racket was uncovered when police raided a home and a shop in Yarrawonga. Three people, two men and a woman, have been arrested and several pieces of jewellery seized. Dennis O'Kane reporting.
3: 4 in 5 teachers are avoiding classroom debates due to Australia's polarised society. The Rule of Law Education Centre has found they fear parental retribution and that students now display a fragility and amplified sense of victimhood. Chief Executive Sally Layson says classrooms must be a safe space for students to learn how to disagree respectfully.
8: What they want is critical thinking in the classroom. So without a respectful debate, hearing different views, it's very hard to encourage critical thinking. Many of our Australian teachers are so keen to see in their classrooms.
3: In finance, the dollar, 70.43 US.
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3: Co-host Mexico off to a victorious start, beating South Africa 2-0 as the largest World Cup in history kicked off this morning. Mexico City's famed Estadio Azteca, South Korea to take on Czechia this afternoon. Captain Jordan Dawson key to Adelaide's 57-point victory over the Bulldogs last night. Coach Matthew Nick says their tall's up forward, also impressed with our suspended spearhead Taylor Walker.
10: We'll keep looking at that, the balance of who we're playing against, where we're playing, indoor stadium, outdoor, in the rain. It's all a little bit different. Tex, he brings a whole different dynamic to our forward line. It's not just the footy, it's some leadership. So to not have him there and still have a group step up like they did was really pleasing.
3: Geelong up against Gold Coast tonight, and Kayleigh McEwen has won the women's 200 backstroke at the Australian Swim Trials. That's the latest news and sports.
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22: I'm Pat Gordon. Just over 2 weeks on from being picked up by the West Coast Eagles in the mid-season draft, South Warrnambool export Marcus Herbert will make his AFL debut tomorrow. The 23-year-old will line up for the Eagles against North Melbourne in Perth. He told the club's website it's been a whirlwind.
23: 2 weeks ago I was ready to go to footy training at Geelong VFL, and then obviously hear my name get read out. It's pretty special. So yeah, 2 weeks in, already debuting. Pretty unexpected, but I think the past 5-6 years that I've put into the VFL obviously has probably set me up for this moment, so hopefully that's set me in good stead, and yeah, super keen to run out there on Saturday.
22: The Corangamite Shire Council is on the lookout for committee members to help organise this year's Year 12 Winter Ball. Mayor Kate Makin says they're looking for students with ideas and a willingness to get involved. And that's local news.
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40: A strong wind warning has been issued for the coast today with a cloudy day ahead, with winds northeasterly 15 to 20 k's per hour, tending northerly 15 to 25 k's per hour in the morning, and then increasing to 25 to 40 k's per hour in the middle of the day. For tomorrow, Saturday, rain 18, Sunday, cloudy 15. 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
0: I am interested in this talk of teachers being too nervous to have debates in classrooms anymore, to get kids to have debates on issues. They're too concerned about backlash, about going viral, about causing some manner of outrage. High school debates or school debates not happening in classrooms, teachers fearful of parental backlash. Are we all getting a bit nervy about good debates, arguments? Do you know how to stand your ground in a debate, in an argument anymore? Did you learn it in school or a school of hard knocks? We'll come to that a little later. I'll speak to the researcher who believes this is happening, has done a study and believes this is happening, and what it may mean for the kids that are coming out of school. Do they know how to take a standpoint, argue in defence of that standpoint, stick to their guns on it, or just go to wherever the next TikTok video takes them and forget all about it entirely? I wonder if that's a bigger issue. Short attention spans. It is 8 minutes past 9 on the emails, mornings at 3aw.com.

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2: The same nuisance club. From Peter, please tell Swan to crawl away and be quiet while he feeds on the superannuation funds of everyday Australians. He's a disgrace. I am a donor and I am not from the big end of town. From Ian, we need a breakdown of donations to One Nation, Heidi. Apparently you can pledge any amount and pay later by cheque. So the donation amounts are being added to the tally, but will the payments be received? Lots more questions and feedback coming through on that. I'd also love to hear from ute drivers today. Are you a ute driver? What are you paying in tolls? Should you be paying what you are paying in tolls? I'll explain why I'm asking that shortly with Jeff Borman. First though, Louise, good morning.
3: Good morning, Heidi. I just would like to say that last night my husband and I attended a 70th birthday, and I brought up the subject regarding the donation that I've never pledged a donation to a political party, and I've made a donation, and I was actually quite surprised to find that nearly three quarters of the people who attended the party, there was probably over 30 of us, had made a donation. And I actually spoke about it on the way home with my husband, because I know some of them are Labor people previously.
2: When you said it out loud at the party, what sort of response did you think you'd get?
3: Because there was Labor people in there and I was aware of their voting, how they align with voting. I thought, I'm going to get a little bit of backlash, but I just thought, I need to say it. Like, I need to say that I've had enough, because we were in the city on Saturday night, and prior to that stabbing on Flinders Street, we were staying at the Crown. My son was going over towards that area, and I stopped him and I said, no, you're not walking out. And he is 17. And it made me aware that I'm in Melbourne and I can't allow my children, who are 17 and 18, to walk around in the city. But what point have we come to when we have got into society where we can't walk around in Melbourne?
2: I guess what I'm wondering, though, is why you think putting money into One Nation will do anything about that feeling of safety on the streets of Melbourne. What's the correlation between the two?
3: Well, I'll be honest with you. I was in the Liberal Party, and I've seen how the party is in disarray at the moment, and still is, previously and currently. Just because you replace the leader doesn't mean that the policies are going to follow through with what they are saying that they're going to do. So I think Pauline Hanson has maintained a strong view, and that view hasn't changed, where we're seeing a Liberal Party. It's just all over the show. So you need to find a party that that represents you, and currently both parties don't represent us, from migration right through to the economy. And I think as Pauline grows and has people like Barnaby Joyce and more people come on board who have previous political experience, you'll find that party will align with a lot more, and potentially it will grow even bigger. And when you hear Anthony Albanese and Wayne Swan indicating that it's the big end of the town, well, it's far from it. And when I spoke to people last night, they're just looking for a different answer.
2: Looking for something different. Yeah, Louise, thank you. I understand people looking for a different answer, and I certainly understand that we've had enough and the frustration. I'm interested to know what then makes you take that next step to go, but this is the solution to it, and this is how I think it's going to change things for me. I'm wondering if it is a correlation that far yet, or what you'll need to see or what you're hoping to see. I mean, when I was speaking to James Ashby, he said we'll have announcements in the next couple of weeks. We are the next cab off the rank in terms of going to the ballot, and it is November of this year. At the moment, there is one MP in the Victorian One Nation Party, one MP in the Parliament.

0: named Ricky Lee Tyrrell. I don't know if that's a, if there's a leader of the party. I don't know who they're planning to stand for candidates. That process is still running. I'm interested in where it moves and why it is that donating to this party would make you feel safer on the streets of Melbourne, or what you think they might be able to change. I'm just interested. I'm here to change anyone's mind or tell you which way to think about it. Having the discussion. Now, utes and the tolls that you pay when you drive a ute. You are charged more than a standard car on toll roads in this city. A CityLink day pass for utes costs $52. A car costs you $24. There is a state parliamentary inquiry that has started or will soon start considering whether charging utes more than other cars is unfair. Do you think we need a parliamentary inquiry for that, or can you answer that question straight up? 133 693. On the line is Jeff Borman from the Shooters, Fishers and Farmers Party, a member of the upper house of the parliament. Jeff, morning to you.
1: Morning, Heidi. Thanks for having me on.
0: Do we need a whole inquiry to say whether it's fair or unfair?
1: Well, if you ask me, not really, because I just think it's unfair.
0: Yes.
1: But unfortunately, people don't just take my word on it. So we needed to, to go through a process to have it looked at.
0: What is that process going to be?
1: Well, the process is that, as with all these parliamentary inquiries, they set up the inquiry, they take evidence, and then the committee will make a recommendation based on that evidence, and I can pretty well predict that there will be minority reports all over the place on this one.
0: Are you on the committee?
1: No, I'm not.
0: Will you be giving evidence to the committee?
1: No, I won't be. I don't need to. There's enough people giving evidence now. I don't want to just basically obfuscate it with my opinions. This is more about me trying to get stuff done for the people I feel are being unfairly targeted than trying to line my own pocket as such.
0: What is the basis of the claim that they are unfairly targeted? Because the counterclaim isn't that they do more damage to the roads what is the counterclaim?
1: The counterclaim is, if you read the article that spawned all this, is that they're polluting behemoths. But a V6 engine in a Ford Ranger is exactly the same as the V6 engine in a Ford Everest. And one gets tolled at a car rate and one gets tolled at a ute rate. So you've got basically, I won't say two identical cars, but two very similar cars, very similar weights, getting tolled wildly differently. And part of this, I feel, is when all this stuff was set up years and years ago, we had other options as far as tow cars. We had the Ford Falcons and the Holden Commodores, and you also had the utes as well. So if you had a ute and you wanted to tow something, you'd use the ute. If you had a sedan, you could still tow with that. But what we've got now is no domestic utes. So if you want to tow something and have a family and you don't want to have spare cars all over the place, what comes up is either a ute or a Ranger or an Everest, just for the purposes of the argument. Mm. Now, I've had four-wheel drive wagons for a while, and I've got a Ranger right now. And I can't believe how handy it is having a ute back. And frankly, the practical difference for driving around and the amount of fuel used is pretty well zero. So I can afford the extra tolling. But let's say we've got a tradie who's working for the man somewhere, or the woman these days, but working somewhere and has to have a ute. And they're driving along on not much money in their early days, having to pay a commercial tolling when all they want to do is take their utes to either work or the worksite.
0: Do you agree utes are getting too big? They are getting a bit ridiculous.
1: Look, no, not really. The Ranger and the Everest are the same width. The Ranger is a little bit longer. If we move into the cars that I wasn't talking about when this inquiry was started, the F-150s and the Rams, look, fair enough, they are getting a bit big, but who are we to tell other people what they need and what they don't need? And as long as they can fit everywhere, and they pay more tax by virtue of more fuel, and I don't see the problem, and I don't think we should be telling people how to live their own lives.
0: At the end of the day, Jeff, when this parliamentary inquiry does all of its work, maybe by some miracle it comes back with a finding that it is unfair and that it should be dropped, does Transurban have to pay the slightest bit of attention to it?
1: Absolutely not. What I see this as is a way to get Transurban and the government talking. Transurban has a very big responsibility to its shareholders. It's not a it's not in the business of giving money away. So I don't expect them just to roll over and say, yeah, we'll do it. They have responsibilities, but I think in the cost of living crisis and things where we've got people, really a twin cab ute is a necessity just for daily life, I don't think they should be getting hit, you know, double the toll or close enough or more than double the toll just for basically a ute back.
0: So super simple, your proposition is just make it the same as cars?
1: Yes. Keep it to the Rangers, the Hiluxes and things like that. The Rams and the F-150s, they are a different proposition. But the reality of it is they're so fueled there that I don't think, even if you put them on the same polling as a car, it would not make much difference in the scheme of things anyway. Okay. There's still a speciality import.
0: And have you ever seen, on a different topic, have you ever seen a fundraising juggernaut like this one for One Nation right now?
1: No.
0: Any envy at your end over it?
1: Of course, we always want money. But look, our party is not a party that wants to be government. We want to kind of look after our own niche issues in the world and try and just do the right thing. Mm. But I think I was listening to the caller just before we got on. I feel the problem or the issue or the cause is people are just so frustrated with the major parties. Now, whether you like or loathe One Nation, they're not the major parties. The Greens have topped out because they're just basically inner-city elitists. But you've got people just saying, well, I used to be Liberal, I used to be Labor, but I can't stand either of them. What do I do? Mm. Now, this next election, I think, is going to be extremely interesting from a number of ways. But I think one of the things that I just feel that basically the two major parties need to go and grab a mirror and have a good look and say, why is this happening to us? Not why are the people wrong, which seems to be the current thinking. Why is this happening to us? Mm. And then deal with that, or else they'll just be zapped out of existence and One Nation will be the other party.
0: Certainly looks like it at this stage. Thank you very much for your time this morning. Jeff Borman there from the Shooters, Farmers and Fishers Party. I've got that in the wrong order. Shooters, Fishers and Farmers Party. They changed the order around, I think. MP in the upper house for Eastern Victoria. All right, you're a ute driver. Is it unfair that you pay more? Should it be dropped? 133693.
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0: 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Andrew, good morning to you.
10: Good morning, Heidi.
0: What are you calling about?
10: Can you hear me?
0: Yeah.
10: Yes, I'm a mortgage broker and I drive a ute, and I, other than carrying a calculator and a bit of paper, obviously I get charged, it works out nearly double using the tolls.
0: Mm-hmm.
10: I've got a New South Wales e-toll, so when I'm in Queensland, when I'm in New South Wales, I don't have to pay double for being a ute driver.
0: Yeah.
10: It's just standard, same as the cars. So why do I have to pay double being in Victoria when I'm not taking commercial stuff? In my opinion, it's no different to driving a Range Rover, a Land Cruiser, especially one of those.
0: It must be. Why does it happen in Victoria? I think it must be the fine print of the concession deeds. It just lets them set prices.
10: So yeah. So where I don't go through. I used to go through Linked, and now I go through e-toll.
0: Mm.
10: And I don't know. Obviously, Linked still, or the tolls in Melbourne still get the same fee, but they get paid by e-toll. I'd just rather the money go to e-toll. Because they don't charge me when I'm in Queensland or New South Wales.
0: Yeah, right. Do you think it's fair, Andrew?
10: Yeah, definitely not. I'm just taking my wife to an appointment in the city, and if we take her car, it would cost us, $10 in tolls.
0: Yes.
10: If I take the ute which we're in, it's going to cost me $30.
0: Well, why'd you take the other car, Andrew? Why are you in the bigger car?
10: Yeah, just more comfortable, and my phone's linked to the car, it's hands-free in my car, so it just makes it easier.
0: All right, well, look, safe travels to you, Andrew. Thank you for the call. Is it fair, is it unfair that utes have to pay a completely different price? Andrew says, yeah, nah, not at all fair. Jane, good morning to you.
11: Good morning.
0: What are you calling about?
11: I'm just ringing to try and make people aware of what's happening at the moment up at the Mount Kosciuszko National Park. It may even be too late, but as far as I know, they've closed the park for 3 weeks while they're slaughtering all the brumbies up there. And by helicopter, which doesn't sound very humane to me, way to kill them, and surely there must be a better way to do these things.
0: Don't they do this? Do they do this every couple of years?
11: I don't know. I really don't know a lot about it. I'm just trying to look into it more myself, but I just want to make people aware of what's happening. It's never in the news. It's never in a newspaper. It's sort of like trying to be kept hush-hush, I think, while they do it.
0: Brumby culling Mount Kosciuszko. All right, we'll see if we can find a little bit more out about it. Jane, thank you for bringing it to our attention. Mihai, hello.
12: Good morning, Heidi. Listen, the reason the utes are charged double is because Dan Andrews, thanks to him, changed the definition to a light commercial or light truck vehicle. That's why he made that definition, and Transurban said, yeah, no problems, we'll charge them more. I've not used Trans or CityLink since day that I found out, because I noticed my account was being depleted, and I couldn't understand why. So I rang up Transurban, and they said because my ute was changed from a ute to a light commercial vehicle.
0: Yeah, and how many years ago? How many years ago was that?
12: I'm pretty sure it was around 2020.
0: Okay.
12: Because I bought a stock standard ute, and listen, stock standard ute, privately insured, not commercial, and yet I'm charged as a commercial vehicle. Dan Andrews did that with Transurban. It's just a rip-off.
0: Yeah, well, it certainly does sound to be a rip-off. I'm not quite sure of the origins of it. Was it when the concession deeds were being, when they were being rewritten or extended on CityLink to pay for Westgate? Was it part of that whole change? I'll have a look, see if I can remember when that happened, see if I can find out when that happened. Thanks, me. Hi, Brad. G'day, Brad. Are you there, Brad? Come in, Brad. Over.
13: Hello.
0: Yeah,
13: Heidi, how you going?
0: Yeah, good.
13: Look, I had two utes. I had a Falcon ute back in the early 2000s, and I got charged as a passenger vehicle, as a car.
0: Yeah.
13: I sold the Falcon ute, bought a Nissan Navara ute, 2014. Because it was cap chassis, it became a white commercial. So when I sold that, I bought a Mitsubishi Pajero, which is exactly the same chassis and engine as a Mitsubishi Triton, and they tried to charge me as a light commercial because it came under light commercial, even though it's an SUV.
0: And what do you pay now in it?
13: Now we've sorted it out after lots of toing and froing with Transurban, with Lens. Now we just pay a normal passenger vehicle levy for it, but you've got to really, really... They will change things.
0: I know. You're dropping in and out, Brad, so I'm going to have to let you go, Brad. Let's have a chat to you off air. Because what were you saying? You just have to make a real point to CityLink. Get on the phone and fight with them. Maybe just the phone dropped out at this crucial moment. David Armstrong's joined me in the studio. And we both looked at each other when he paused.
14: Please,
0: what was that word? We'll see if we can check it off air. David Armstrong, what's coming up in the news at 10, sir?
14: You know when the filth come out, you're making a difference. That was the Chief of Staff of One Nation leader Pauline Hanson, James Ashby, at about 10 to 9, and I nearly fell off my chair. That's how he describes tonight's... Well, is it a fundraising effort tonight, or is it to get to meet
0: her? It's a fundraiser. It's a fundraiser.
14: And he's anticipating there will be a portion of the audience who aren't all that happy.
0: No, I think the portion of the audience will be... the entire audience will be entirely happy with it, the audience inside. But there are two protest groups who have already flagged that they will be there outside. One for her, one against her.
14: They're not going to get inside, you don't think?
0: I don't think so.
14: Are they the ones he's dismissing as filth?
0: Well, yes.
14: Because he said when the filth... I like saying the
0: word
14: filth.
0: Because it will be I get that sense. I do get that sense from you.
14: And they've made a lot of money in the last 36 hours, haven't they?
0: I have 48 hours, but I haven't counted. I haven't checked in recently, but they say... 2.74 million from just a tick under 47,000 donors.
14: And they...
0: Individual donors.
14: ...are of the opinion they are making significant inroads in Victoria.
0: Well, I think so.
14: Is that what happens when people just run out of...
0: It seems to be when they have just had enough.
14: Yeah, okay. And we don't care that you don't have policies, and we don't care that you're this and that. At least you're not them. At least you're not...
0: Pauline Hanson won't be an MP sitting in the State Parliament. She won't be Premier in the State Parliament.
14: She doesn't mind.
0: She can't do anything to improve the safety of you on the street.
14: No. But she's not the other
0: mob. It's not a federal issue, but it's anyone but the main mob.
14: Elsewhere, staff from the State Government Agency, the Urban Renewal Authority, these are always good stories that pop up on the front of tabloid newspapers. Credit card receipts, always follow the money. Credit card statements, the Urban Renewal Authority have been spending a bit of money on lavish lunches, drinks at rooftop bars and luxurious chocolates. All of this on the taxpayer tab. The agency was responsible for delivering community housing. We are desperate for a response from the government on this.
0: One of their arguments is the developers, we paid the money, the developers then picked up the tab, I think.
14: Yeah, why do they use their credit card? It's on our government grant. Anyway, I love this.
0: For the points?
14: Do you shop at Kmart? Oh, for the points. You're clever. Kmart, is that a no?
0: Not really, no. There's just none convenient to me, so no.
14: Kmart's going back to the future. If you've been there in the last few years, you will have noticed that they stick the cash registers right in the middle of the store.
0: Stupid.
14: I know. And then you get your receipt checked on the way out. It's all very, very stupid. Well, no, we're going back to the future. We're sticking the cash registers right up the front.
0: Oh.
14: I know.
0: Remarkable. It so worked. You make your purchase and make your way out of the store.
14: Exactly.
0: Wonder how much was walking out the store. All right.
14: And in sport, Dean Solomon emerging as the favourite candidate coach Essendon. He has the ear. He has the support of Bombers president Andrew Welsh. Of course, there's James Hurd, John Longmire, Ken Hinckley, all in the mix. Some significant talent there. Do they go through the process? Or is it a captain's call?
0: No, you have to go through a process.
14: You always go through a process. That's all there are 10.
0: I mean, you can go through the process and then still make the captain's call. Let's not pretend that doesn't happen. All right, it is 26 minutes to 10. If you've got a strong view on who should be the next coach of Essendon, email me, mornings@3aw.com.au. 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
0: 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Peter, good morning.
5: Hi there, Heidi. I'm just following up on the linked tollway conversation.
0: Oh, yeah.
5: A little while back, I had reason to look at my statement. I'd never looked at a linked statement as long as I can remember. It was always a direct debit on my credit card. Anyway, on looking at it, I saw on one of the vehicles, and we've got about five vehicles on the account, one of them was a video referencing fee of 55 cents every time we travelled on the on linked.
0: Oh, yeah.
5: I had a quick look at it further back. It went back to 2022. I had an e-tag on the car, little known to me, and they certainly didn't advise me, that the tag was not operable.
0: Is there supposed to be some sort of beep or something that tells you that?
5: Well, supposedly, and to be honest, I can't hear the high-pitched beeps at the best of times, yep. So, you know, whatever. But the point is, it was about $425, $450 or whatever. And I challenged them on it, and they said they would give me a $100 refund. I challenged them further. I got the full amount as a credit. But I think it's really important people check your statements, because you may have, unbeknownst to you, an inoperable or a faulty e-tag, and they're charging 55 cents every time to check that it's you.
0: And they don't bother sending you an email, a little note, a text message, anything?
5: That's spot on. And that was exactly my point to them. I said, you were more than happy to debit my credit card once a month, but you've sort of failed to sort of point out to me that there was something wrong with my e-tag.
0: Nowhere in all the complexities of their systems and their abilities to be able to find different ways to do all sorts of different things, they can't possibly find a way to say, oh, hey, we've noticed for the last 6 months or 12 months or even 2 months you've been paying this. Unbelievable.
5: Exactly right. So just check your statements.
0: All right, Peter, thank you for the advice. And I tell you what, we might treat that as a bit of a word on the street, some helpful advice and a tip about something that's going on that we don't know about. Peter, you could end up in the draw at the end of the year to win $60,000 towards a Mercedes-Benz of your choice from Mercedes-Benz Brighton. This tax time, they will pay $10,000 more for your trade-in guaranteed. All makes and models are welcome. Now, the classroom debate would arguably be an essential part of education, a decent education, you know, teaching young students to build critical thinking skills, encourages them to understand diverse perspectives, teaches them how to approach a complex problem that may have different viewpoints, pick one of those viewpoints, defend it, or find arguments against it. All essential parts, I would have thought, of a good education. Apparently, this life lesson could be at risk. A new survey by the Rule of Law Education Centre has discovered classroom debates might be dying off because teachers are a little too scared to tackle hot topics, fearing backlash from students, fearing backlash from the broader society. On the line is Sally Layson, CEO of the Rule of Law Education Centre. Sally, morning to you.
7: Morning. How are you going?
0: Good. Do you really think it's going to disappear?
7: Look, I don't think it's going to disappear because we have teachers who are passionate and who really want to facilitate this classroom discussion. But the problem is that they're just hampered by the culture around them.
0: What do you do to address it?
7: Well, what the teachers have said really clearly in our survey is that they want to do it. They believe that the classroom is an important place to have to build those life skills like you were just talking about, so that they can move into the wider society and be well equipped to be able to have respectful debates. So what the teachers have told us is that they really want to do it, but they need help to have it space in the curriculum. They need support from policies, and they want more teacher training.
0: Teacher training in what way?
7: A lot of areas, what the teachers have said in the survey is, first of all, they want to feel confident in the explicit knowledge. So they want to feel confident knowing themselves what is, what are some of the facts, what are, how do they identify sources, how do they know things, how do they have that content first. But also they're really keen to be equipped with those skills of how do you balance different viewpoints, how do you, what are some methods, what are some evidence-based practices they can confidently use in a classroom.
0: Well, is debating as a... I know debating is, say, an extracurricular you can do at some schools, at some element of maybe an English class over the years. Does it need to be some dedicated focus put into it in, I don't know, like a civics class arrangement?
7: Look, we really want to encourage more civics education. And when we say debate, teachers aren't saying, look, we want to have those formal debates where you have one side and another and it's really a stressful moment. It can actually just be an open classroom discussion as you're talking something about Australia's history, as you're talking about what's your role as a global citizen. So what we see this as part of critical thinking integrated within all your subjects. So our history and our humanities teachers, they're really well versed at this. This is how they want to encourage critical thinking.
0: I know your survey found 1 in 5 teachers feel students have little to no ability to disagree with a peer without it becoming personal or hostile. Yes. What do you think's behind that?
7: I think that this is our fragmented culture. I think we're seeing a real shift, and I think that that's playing out in the classrooms.
0: In disrespectful ways or in...
7: Yeah, I think our culture is starting to be dominated more by... hatred vibe, and that people have lost the art of listening, weighing up opinions and respectfully disagreeing with each other. And this is why we have a focus on social cohesion, because the core element of social cohesion is able to be able to say, you have a different view to me, I can weigh up different things, but at the end of the day, I can respect your opinions.
0: And what is the worry about parental backlash coming down to? I mean, the parents aren't in the classroom, and if it's not like a formal debate topic that's coming home, or what are they concerned about in terms of just a conversation that erupts organically during a history class or a civics class? Or a...
7: Look, the teachers in our survey didn't actually give further information. Mm. It was an overarching chilling vibe or feel that they had, that they were felt that they could not have these discussions in the classroom.
0: And is that down to the teachers, though, or is that, I mean, are they imagining the fear, or are they genuinely concerned they're getting enough backlash from parents on different things? Don't they? Are they a bit worried about causing offence, and is it them personally not wanting to spark debate?
7: My experience with the teachers is they're really keen to have a debate, and we've found this with many of the resources that we as an organisation put out that puts on both sides of the debate, whether it be both sides, should we have a Human Rights Act, or many issues or a new law, and looking at both sides. Our experiences is that teachers are really eager. We find a really big uptake of our resources that look at different viewpoints. So from what we can see from our resources and from the survey says is they want to, but they're actually very nervous and afraid to do it.
0: All right, Sally, thank you very much for your time this morning.
7: Fantastic, thank you.
0: Sally Layson there, CEO of the Rule of Law Education Centre. Do you reckon we still have respectful debates? We can have arguments that are decent enough that maybe get passionate but that don't automatically cause backlash? Or are we such a quick to outrage society now that, of course, you're going to pick a point and you can only be loudly outraged about it and no other conversation can be entered into? Your views on that ahead, 133693.
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0: At 10 minutes to 10, checking the weather for the Victorian Opera, which is presenting The Coronation of Poppaea. Enter A World of Burning Lust and Bloody Vengeance between the 30th of June and the 4th of July at the Palais Theatre. Tickets from $39 at victorianopera.com.au. Partly cloudy today, a top of 19, rain increasing tomorrow, 17, and your Sunday forecast, mostly sunny and 15. Currently it is 16 in Melbourne. Nathan, good morning.
14: Good morning. Look, I wanted to comment about teachers' relative inability to moderate debates in a reasonable way.
0: Yeah.
14: There's an incident happened with one of my children who are at school that we call at our house Nazi Gate, where there was another child in the, and these are about 15-year-olds, and there was another kid in the class who stood up and, you know, said some things that were supportive of Nazism and yes. of supportive of Hitler and policies during World War II. So my kid rightly got up, well, I think rightly, got up and said, hey, listen, you know, terrible outcomes for people across Europe in World War II. It's not something that's easily defended. Mm. The other girl gets upset, starts crying. My kid gets in trouble, has to go and see the year coordinator for some offence that she's caused. When I got called, I said, no, you're not getting punished for standing up against Nazism. It was ridiculous. Going to the school.
0: So you think it's the school, it's an issue at the school's fault, at school's end?
14: Yeah. And look, and I think it's a general issue for society where we're unable to have a reasoned debate about things. And kids, you know, if someone feels victimised, suddenly you're wrong because they feel victimised. Because someone cries doesn't mean you're wrong. And that's what happened exactly in this case. Someone was, you know, the person who was defending Nazis ended up crying about it. And the school went, well, it must have been my kid who's victimised then because she's crying. And my kid's there saying, no, I disagree. That is not a right thing, you know, in today's age to support. And she's ended up being the bad person over it. And I went to the school and said, you understand the debate here. You appreciate you know, that as adults, we might be able to suggest that there are, you know, maybe Nazi Germany, the trains ran on time or something, but there were a lot of other negative aspects about it, and we can't just blindly say, hey, that was a good part of history. But for 15-year-olds, you need that teacher to moderate it, and that teacher was unable to moderate it and say...
0: And just chose the path of make the one that's made the kid apologise, the one that's made the kid cry, you have to apologise, and then the debate has not actually happened. There's been no further conversation around it. All right, Nathan, thank you. I suppose that goes to that point around greater teacher training that the Rule of Law Centre was explaining, but I don't know what more level of knowledge you need to be able to moderate a debate like that, or to be able to encourage respectful dialogue, to point out some inconsistencies, and to... to continue having the conversation in a way where other viewpoints are heard. Mark, you've got a word on the street, Mark.
15: G'day, Heidi, how are you?
0: Good.
15: Just went up to the revenue office, state revenue office, to pay the land tax in monthly instalments.
0: Oh, yeah. Happy trip?
15: Well, yeah, exactly. Just goes to show how desperate they are for their money. Instead of giving you the option of having the monthly instalments over the 11 months, you have to pay it by December this year. So there's no monthly instalments out until June next year. It's all got to be done by December.
0: Do you normally go monthly, or is this the first year?
15: Yeah, monthly. Monthly instalments, considering how much they've gone up to, they've tripled because of their incompetent COVID era, where we have to pay for. And,
0: was it
15: 6 months off the time.
0: Was it the same last year?
15: It was, yes.
0: Right. All right, thank you.
15: Have the 12 months. You could have the 12 months of doing that.
0: So you could still do it for... It has changed then. All right, Mark, thank you. We'll put a call into the State Revenue Office, see if they can confirm why the change has been made. Maybe they've moved to calendar years from financial years, or the other way around. Thank you for your call, Mark. You will go into the running for our Word on the Street prize for this week, and you could end up in the draw at the end of the year to win $60,000 toward a Mercedes-Benz of your choice from Mercedes-Benz Brighton.
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18: Good morning, Donna.
17: Now, Dr. Glenn, we talked about this last week, but I thought it was worth talking about again this week because we've had some pretty cold mornings, and that can be problematic for our pets.
18: Yeah, look, that's right, Donna. It's when we start to see our older pets, slowing down, showing some signs of arthritis and just not wanting to get up and move. So that's why we've come up with our winter wellness program for our senior pets.
17: And obviously our pets age quite differently to what we do. So what sort of ages are we talking about here?
18: We start talking about anything over 7 years of age. And it does change with size of dogs. So bigger dogs, perhaps down to five. But around that seven-year mark, whether that be dogs and cats, as our senior pets.
17: Right. So we're talking pets over seven, generally. The Winter Wellness Package, what is it?
18: So what we've done is we've put a little package together where we get these pets in, we do a full examination, arthritis and mobility assessment. We do their weight. We do some a blood test with some urine to see whether there's anything underlying. As we get older, we know that things pop up. And then that allows us to have a discussion about, are there any changes we need to do? Do we need to start some preventative treatment? So just really checking our pets out to make sure that for winter we're set up, ready to go, and they're nice and comfortable.
17: And Dr. Glenn, to find out more about the Winter Wellness Package or to make an appointment, what's the best way to get in touch with Warrnambool Veterinary Clinic?
18: The best way, Donna, is to give us a call on 5559-0222.
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0: Coming up after the 10 o'clock news, I will be speaking to Vic Roads about what has been a disastrous rollout of some major upgrade to their website. We've been fielding calls from you all week. There's been frustrations for all of the week up until right now when Collins called with an off-air word on the street and he says, hey, the Vic Roads website seems to be back up for some parts. Just did a rego check and it went through. Well, Colin, I've just checked the website and it's gone from we're making a major upgrade to we've made a major upgrade. Most online services are available. Stay tuned. We will speak to Vic Roads about just what exactly went wrong, how many people have been caught out by it, and are they sure it's all working again this time? Also ahead, we're going to do Tom's Song of the Week a little differently. I'll let you know how soon.
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23: 16 degrees in Melbourne, partly cloudy atop today, 10 o'clock. Good morning. I'm David Armstrong. Anti-Pauline Hanson protesters are set to converge on a One Nation campaign fundraiser at Moonee Ponds tonight. The party's Fire the Liar anti-Labor election fighting war chest is rapidly heading toward $3 million. Pauline Hanson's Chief of Staff, James Ashby, has told Heidi Murphy much of the money raised so far is coming from fed-up Victorians.
24: It's great to see so much support for One Nation. Even in a city like Melbourne, we've just got all this support coming out and from high-profile people.
0: Have you got a leader yet for the party in the state?
24: That's the big question that you'll find out in a few weeks.
23: A 51-year-old man's been charged with a string of offences after police found a stash of weapons at his Sunshine home. Officers uncovered a machete, six firearms, two imitation pistols and various items for the manufacture of firearms, as well as a trafficable quantity of meth when they raided the property. He will face court today. The Allen government strengthening the laws which allow principals to ban adults from school grounds and from contacting teachers and staff. The changes will see principals empowered to seek school community safety orders. It'll also make it easier to act against harmful behaviour on social media, messaging and online platforms. There's growing pressure on the AFL to reopen the investigation into former Carlton president Luke Sayers. Health insurance giant Bupa has renewed its seven-figure sponsorship deal with Carlton. Sayers' resignation, a critical factor in that decision. It was drawn into the controversy when one of its senior executives was tagged in a post from the businessman social media account that featured a personal, lewd picture. And it follows revelations this week. His legal team submitted his unsigned stat deck to headquarters for perusal prior to a final document, which the league then used to clear him of any wrongdoing. A cybercrime syndicate that washed more than $500 million for international hackers has been dismantled by a global police operation. Here's Toby Goff.
25: Two foreign administrators have been arrested in the US state of Georgia following a Europol-led sting targeting an underground dark web service known as Audi A6. For over a decade, the network allegedly took illegally obtained cryptocurrency from cybercriminals, cleaned it, and converted it into traditional currencies. The service is suspected of laundering more than $542 million between 2022 UN25, local investigators discovered the syndicate was used to launder a ransom payment extorted from an Australian business during a recent cyber attack. More than 30 servers have been seized, dozens of websites taken down, and over $1 million in crypto assets frozen as global investigations continue. Toby Goff reporting.
23: In finance, the All Ordinaries up 134 points at the open, our dollar 70.43 US.
1: The Chery Tiggo 7 Super Hybrid. You'll love it as much as we do. Test drive today at Warrnambool Chery, LMCT 11658.
23: The opening match of the FIFA Soccer World Cup has seen three red cards issued. Two South African players were sent off in a 2-0 loss to co-host Mexico, who also had a player marched off in injury time this afternoon. South Korea faced Chechia. Adelaide's on the cusp of the top four after thumping the Bulldogs by 57 points. Dogs coach Luke Beveridge.
2: I mean, the thing that awakens you the most is how we couldn't match what they did at the start of the game. Give them credit, but now we've hopefully learned a lesson and see if we can grow from it.
23: Australia slumped to their worst ever start to an ODI season as Bangladesh romped to an historic series victory over the reigning world champions. And that's